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1: Today in the Consecration Series, we take the next step in the argument. This episode moves from principles to reality, asking a direct question. If souls are in danger, what must be done to save them?
2: And then I'm going to go through some of the doctrinal errors that are being taught by the Pope and the bishops. Church has always taught that only the Catholic Church, because it alone is the body of Christ, was instituted by God for the salvation of souls. If I put human law above divine law, I'm acting like a Pharisee. You're going to be excommunicated if you disobey this man-made law of the church. And then simultaneously they say, well, all religions are leading to God. So, well, what does excommunication mean then?
1: Welcome back to our Episcopal Consecration Series. Father David Sherry, good to have you back. How are you?
2: Doing very well, Andrew. Thank you very much for having me back for this series.
1: Absolutely. It is our pleasure to have you. And you are currently in England. Where in England are you currently stationed?
2: So I am currently stationed in London, England. And London. Okay. So I'm at the district house here in Wimbledon, southwest London.
1: Okay, wonderful. Very good. Well, thank you for taking the time, your evening, my morning, to make this happen. We've been talking about, we're going to have this episode about the state of necessity, and we're going to have another episode about the state of necessity. And the previous episode was about the state of necessity. This is the core, right? This is the crux of the entire issue that the SSPX is making about the consecration of bishops. Last time with Father Robinson, we defined what a state of necessity is, that there can be such a thing. And Father, are you going to be taking us through that there is a state of necessity and kind of pointing out the doctrinal issues about this?
2: Yes, Andrew. So I'm going to recap a little on what it means to have a state of necessity. Now, we're not going to go into that in depth because, as you say, Father Robinson has addressed that. And then I'm going to go through some of the doctrinal errors that are being taught by the Pope and the bishops, which show that there is a state of necessity, in which state it is allowable to consecrate bishops as the society intends.
1: And so as we're looking at this, again, just kind of a quick recap, there is to do this action is allowable, but there has to be sufficient reason for doing so. It's not just, oh, I'm a bishop, I get to go consecrate new bishops. There has to be very grave, I would say, reason for doing so.
2: That is very true. So there is a prohibition in church law, which we call canon law, against the consecration of bishops without the permission of the supreme pastor, who is the Pope. Now, this prohibition is a man-made law and not a divine law, not a part of the natural law. The natural law is the divine law, which is written in our nature, in our hearts. The man-made law, which is called in usual sort of, everyday terms, we call it the civil law, which is made by the state, because the church, the Catholic Church, is also a perfect society. So the state and the church are both perfect societies. To be a perfect society is a technical term, which does not mean that everybody is perfect either in the state or in the church, but rather that each of those societies contains everything within it which is necessary to attain its goal. So the family is a society, which is natural, comes from God, but it's not perfect because the family needs other families to help it to achieve its goal, it needs the church to help it to achieve its goal. So the church and the state, both being perfect societies, have the ability to make laws. And a law is defined as an ordinance of reason for the common good made by him who has charge of the community. So if you take a civil law, for example, the civil law restricts me to traveling at 30 miles an hour within a built-up area. This is for the common good, safety of everybody in the city. And it is reasonable, and it's enacted by whoever is the supreme authority within the state, so the governor or the president, whoever it might be. Now, I want to say here that man-made laws are not to be despised, nor are they to be fetishized. What I mean by that is that a man-made law, by its very nature, has exceptions, must have exceptions. And the reason for that is that no human is able to envisage all the possible circumstances which could arise in the application of his law. So if you take, for the example I just gave about speed limits, the legislature knows that there could be circumstances in which it is reasonable and good to go beyond 30 miles an hour. So the police do that all the time. You see them zooming down the road beyond the speed limit because it's necessary at that time. Now, this means that there can be exceptions, but they must be justified. They must be justified exceptions. And we have a saying in English that necessity knows no law. And that, like all sayings, needs to be interpreted correctly. So when we say that necessity knows no law, what we mean is that it does know the divine law. So a necessity does not excuse you from keeping the natural law, whereas necessity might indeed dispense you from keeping a man-made law. I was doing a little bit of, it's always interesting to see examples of these things, Andrew, and I was doing a little bit of research, and I found two examples which sort of show that. So one example was in a court case in the US Supreme Court back in 1980. And what happened was, is that I think it was three inmates had escaped from a federal prison. Now, federal law prohibits you, if you're an inmate, a prisoner, from escaping from prison. So if I'm in prison and I escape, I commit a crime. Now, these three prisoners said, well, actually, the reason we escaped is because we were being gravely threatened inside the prison. Now, I don't know what that was. Could have been maybe some gang was threatening to kill them or whatever. And to save their lives, they escaped. So the case went to the U.S. Supreme Court, and the U.S. Supreme Court decided that if this were true, so if it were true that there was a grave necessity, then they did not commit any crime. So, which is an example of the principle that necessity knows no law. I am not committing a crime if I escape from prison to save my life. Now, there was another case, and this is cases going back a little further, which is a little bit more gruesome, I'm afraid, in England, where two mariners, apparently what they did was they were shipwrecked and they killed one of the crew in order to eat him. That's the gruesome aspect of this case. And they pleaded their case that necessity knows no law. And so they had to do that in order to save their lives. And the court in England judged that they were not excused because they had in fact broken the natural law. So even though I am in a severe necessity, that does not justify murder. Whereas it does justify the breaking of a man-made commandment, provided there really is necessity. Now, right. this is something that, you know, we all know instinctively. And the sort of opposite of that, I would say, is what you might call a sort of a fetishization of the human law. And this fetishization is something very current in I would say, English-speaking countries, simply because the English-speaking countries sort of trace their way back to the whole English Reformation, where Henry VIII, who was king at the time in the 16th century, effectively set himself up above all natural and divine law. He said, no, do you know the way that the Pope used to be the Pope? Well, now I'm the Pope. And it was the sort of inversion of the real, the proper state of affairs, which is now what I say, being the supreme legislator, what I say is the supreme law, not what God says, as it is God who has placed the Bishop of Rome as the head of the church. And so the Protestantism and the sort of Anglo-Saxon mentality, if you like, have given us in the English-speaking world, have given us this idea that it's the human law which must be kept at all costs. But that's not true. It's divine law first, and then human law must be respected. I'm not justified if I say, well, it's just a human law, you know, it doesn't really matter. No, it is the case, though, that if there is a case of necessity, a real case of necessity, then the human law can be gone beyond. And there's a technical name for that, Andrew, which you're probably familiar with, which is the whole concept of equity. And equity is defined as when a person acts well, not in accordance with the letter of the law, but with the mind of the legislator. So the mind of the legislator, by telling inmates in a federal penitentiary that they have to stay inside the prison, is to keep society safe. However, in this case where these three inmates are threatened with death, then the legislator actually does want them to escape temporarily in order to save their lives. So that's the principle of equity. And if I put human law above divine law, I'm acting like a Pharisee. So our Lord Jesus Christ in the gospel, he tells the Pharisees that you are all about the commandments of men, and you leave aside the graver things of the law. You tithe mint and cumin, you strain the gnat and swallow the camel. Which is that you do everything that looks like you're appearing to be obedient to the law, but actually there are graver laws, the laws of God, which are more important. And so we have to keep that balance. As always, the virtuous life is, it's not a halfway point between two extremes. One extreme where I take the natural or take the human law to be the be-all and end-all, and the other extreme where I say, oh, it's just a natural law, I don't need to keep that. No, the proper way is not a halfway point, but it's actually a superior point, which is that the principle that conciliates those things is that all law comes from God, all authority comes from God, and so lesser laws, human laws, must be reconciled to the superior laws. And that's the recap of the principle, which is that it is allowable, provided it is a genuine case of necessity, to go beyond a man-made law, such as the prohibition on consecrating bishops without the authority of the Pope. And what I want to do, Andrew, is now to say, well, actually, there is a state of necessity. And this state of necessity is not arguable, or I just think there is because I'm a conspiracy theorist. No, there's a provable state of necessity. And the conclusion is, therefore, it is allowable to act prudently to go beyond the law.
1: Okay, So we establish that there's a state of necessity. If so, we can act prudently about it. So that is going to be the main thrust of what we're going to be talking about today and next week as well. You're going to be looking at the doctrinal errors that give us the proof that there is a state of necessity within the church, that there are problems within the church that the SSPX in its judgment says, we have to do this action in order to prevent these problems from getting worse.
2: Right. Yeah. So what we're going to look at now then is that there is in fact a state of necessity, and this state of necessity is, you know, I'll say a couple of things about the necessity. Is first of all, it has to be obvious. Okay. Some people will say that I have secret information, which tells me that there are nefarious goings on happening in the Vatican. So we had a good case of that with the whole so-called Benevicantist movement, which was that by analyzing very closely what Benedict said and how he acted, I have come to the conclusion that he did not, in fact, resign the papacy, and therefore Francis is not the Pope. Okay?
1: Right.
2: But in fact, they were wrong, because they were basing their judgment on, well, I think that this means that, whereas all Benedict's actions from the resignation to the end of his life were, no, I have resigned the papacy. So that's not what we're talking about. Now, these sorts of theories, you know, who knows what goes on behind closed doors? You know, there are probably things which happen which we don't know about, but, you know, people who say, I think that's happened, and maybe it did happen, but we have to be certain. We have to be sure.
1: Right.
2: You can't come along with the theory that I'm not going to obey my father anymore because I think that he actually had a technical flaw in his marriage contract with my mother. You know, yeah. No, this stuff has to be certain. So the certainty is necessary, because if there's a doubt, you must give the benefit of the doubt to lawful authority. And that's a principle of morality, is that if in doubt, I give the benefit of the doubt to authority. If you don't do that and you say, no, if there's a doubt, I withhold my obedience, then no society can stand. Because there's always, always and ever going to be the possibility of a doubt. You know, here's an example. So I'm a child, and my father says, do you know what? We're not going to go to Mass next Sunday because the weather conditions are too extreme. Okay. Now, then I say, well, yeah, okay, but I noticed that my dad didn't say the rosary for the last 3 days with the rest of the family. So I think that he's deciding that because he doesn't really want us to be Catholic. Okay, now, is that true? And the answer is, well, it's possible, but it's not certainly true. And so I must give the benefit of the doubt to my father and stop sort of questioning everything that he decides. Give him the benefit of the doubt, and that's fine. On the other hand, if he says, okay, on Sunday, instead of going to Mass, we are going to get a statue of Baphomet, and we're going to worship that instead. Right. Well, now I have certainty. I have no doubt at all. This is against the first commandment. I'm not doing it. I'm going to withhold my obedience, which is not disobedience. It's obedience to the superior authority, which is God. Now, in the crisis, we must be certain, there must be certainty that there is in fact a crisis, so that this crisis, this necessity, state of necessity, will justify apparent disobedience, which is not really disobedience, but the obedience to a higher authority, which is the salvation of souls. God's law, the church exists to save souls. Now, when we come to this, then we're going to make a judgment, and people are going to think to themselves, judgment? You don't judge the Pope. Some people are going to say, well, our Lord said, thou shalt not judge. So who do you think you are as a Catholic layperson or a priest or a bishop even? Who do you think you are judging the Pope? And here, I think there's an important point. It is we have to understand the meaning of our Lord's prohibition, thou shalt not judge, and the meaning of the prohibition of canon law, which is that the first see is judged by no one. The first see, of course, being the see of Rome. Now, our Lord says, thou shalt not judge. What he is prohibiting, according to the fathers of the church and then their interpretation, because remember, not being Protestants, we Catholics do not have private interpretation of Scripture. We interpret Scripture as the church has always interpreted it. The witness of the meaning of revelation, Scripture and tradition, is what the fathers of the church have handed down to us. Now, a father of the church is not any random priest. A father of the church is a teacher of the faith who lived in chronological proximity to the apostles. The point being is that the fathers of the church learned from the apostles and they handed it on down to us. So that's why the interpretation of the fathers of the church for Scripture is essential. The fathers of the church tell us that when the Lord says, thou shalt not judge, he is prohibiting rash judgment. And a rash judgment is when you judge without sufficient reason. So a rash judgment would be, I saw a man coming out of a bank here in London last week, and he was wearing a strappy shirt, and he had a bag under his arm, which looked like it could be full of cash. And I said, that guy's a robber. Okay, that's a rash judgment. Not everybody who wears a stripy shirt and has a bag under his arm is a robber. Or I spotted that my friend, Mr. Smith, never went to Mass in my church last Sunday as he usually goes. And I concluded, well, he disobeyed the commandment of the church to go to Mass. Well, he might have gone somewhere else. That's a rash judgment. Now, another type of rash judgment is when I judge the state of soul of a person. So when I start attributing guilt to the person without the authority to do so. So this would be the case, for example, where I see a sinner who's certainly a sinner. Let's say he's somebody who is living in adultery. And I say, well, do you know what? That sinner, he's despicable. I'm a good person. Okay. No, what I should be saying is God will judge his soul. What I do know is that if he had all the grace I do, he'd be better than I am. And if I perhaps had all the temptations he did, I'd be worse than him. And that keeps me in humility and it stops me from making a rash judgment. God will judge people's souls. We don't need to worry about it. But here's what we can judge, Andrew. What we can judge is what is obvious and certain. Okay, so 30 years ago, I attended my brother's wedding. And then last week, he invited me to his new wedding. So I said to him, brother, I'm so sorry to hear your wife has died. And he said, no, we're divorced now. And I'm getting married to someone else. So I can then say to him, as I should, if I'm a good brother, I should say to him, brother, that's wrong. You would commit adultery if you do that. You must not do that. How can I make that judgment? Because there's no doubt. It's not, he's still got a living wife. The marriage has not been annulled. Some flaw was not found in the marriage of 30 years old. They've decided to move on, as we say. No, I know that for certain. And what I must do now is I must judge that that's wrong. Because if I don't, then I can do it too. If I see an old lady being mugged on the street and I say, oh, thou shalt not judge, maybe that young skinhead is actually got some good reason for beating her up and taking her purse. Well, if I say that, then, well, why shouldn't I do that as well? If it's okay to have divorce and remarriage, well, who's next on the menu? It's a must judge objective actions when there is certainty. And that is the judgment we're talking about here. It's that the judgment which is necessary to me to operate as a moral human being. It is one of the acts of the intellect to judge. If I am incapable of judgment, there's a good case to say that I'm not a human being. So that's why we can judge. And then when it comes to the Pope, okay, I can see that you can judge the robber who's holding up the innocent people. I can see that. But, who do you think you are to judge the Pope? And so here it's a similar thing, is that the Pope is capable of committing sin. So if I see that the Pope, for example, is living with a concubine, right, and it's open and everybody knows it, not a conspiracy theory, but it's open, everybody knows it, then I must judge and say that's wrong. It's wrong for the Pope to have a concubine. Or if I see that the Pope lies because I was a witness to something and then I heard the Pope lying about it later, then I could say, well, that's a lie. I mustn't say, well, he's the Pope, so then lying is okay. Or he's the Pope, so having a concubine is actually not immoral. No, I must judge. What the Church has taught us, what Vatican I defined, is that when the Pope teaches or defines the Catholic faith, there is a circumstance where he is infallible. And in that case, then nobody can gainsay him. So when the Pope uses those four marks of infallibility that he teach the whole Church as the supreme teacher of the Church, the supreme doctor, when he preaches this, telling the Church that he intends to bind the Church to believe this doctrine of the faith, then in that case, the Pope is infallible. And Vatican I defined that. And the definition of Vatican I has a flip side, which is that it tells us when the Pope is not infallible. So when the Pope is taking a plane journey from San Francisco back to Rome, and he starts speaking off the cuff, and he starts saying things such as, I'm not going to judge my homosexual brother, or whatever it might be, that's not infallible. So am I able to make a judgment when he says something which is against the Catholic faith? Yes, I am. If I'm certain, because the Catholic faith is not the concept of the gnosis, which is that the faith is actually a sort of a secret thing that only the initiated know. No, the Catholic faith is open. Our Lord said, I have preached nothing in secret, all things I have taught openly. The Catholic faith is not a secret. We all know what the Catholic faith is. So if you take an example where the Catholic faith says X, and then the Pope comes along and says the Catholic faith is not X, then you say, well, which of those is true? And the answer is, well, it must be what the Church has always taught, because the Catholic faith cannot change. And that's where the possibility of the judgment, and a certain judgment, and not a conspiratorial judgment, but a certain judgment, comes in. And the sort of next aspect I'd like to look at, Andrew, is, well, what are those examples? And they have to be pretty clear, because some of the examples are perhaps understandable by theologians, but what can the man in the pew understand? Is this rule, or is it just the SSPX is on some sort of power trip as it power tries trip, yeah. to it tries to tell the Pope that it knows better than him?
1: Right. So these it's striking because it reminds me a lot of when we were doing the sacraments series here on this podcast. There was we discussed, the validity or invalidity of a certain sacrament, and we were told over and over, I was told over and over by several of the priests that there has to be a positive doubt, right? You don't just get to go, well, I think that Father Sherry may not have had the best intention while he was celebrating Mass, so therefore the Mass is invalid. Like, you don't get to make that distinction. There must be a positive doubt of certainty of, I talked with Father Sherry before Mass and he told me he had no intention. Okay, there's positive doubt right there.
2: Yeah, that's right. So in the case of the sacraments, you got the difference between positive and negative doubt. So positive doubt is, I have a real reason for doubting. Right. And negative doubt is, I have a frivolous reason for doubting. So, you know, you say, well, as the priest was saying the words of absolution, I saw him looking at his watch. You know, obviously, right. we're all human. Priests are human, so they made that can happen. However, that does not mean that the sacrament was not valid. That's a negative doubt. It's not because you absent-mindedly, you know, looked at your watch or stroked your face that you did not have the intention and say the words properly. But the difference between the sacraments and the case of necessity is that the sacraments are held to the greatest possible test of certainty, which means okay. that any positive doubt leads to the conditional iteration of the sacrament in question. So any positive doubt. So, for example, if there was a real doubt about me saying the words of absolution, for example, because let's say when I was saying the words of absolution, I yawned and it was visible that I was tired and I did not actually mouth the words, I absolve you from your sins, then that's going to be a positive doubt. And there, you say, well, was that valid? Maybe it was, because, you know, maybe sort of deep down in my throat, I was saying the words. But actually, right. you know, there's a real doubt there. Whereas in the case we're talking about is that sort of doubt would result in us giving the benefit of the doubt to the authority. You know, the Pope, hypothetically, you know, this expression, is the Pope a Catholic? You know, it's, right. you know, well, hold on a second. The Pope is the head of the church. Let's not start telling the Pope how to dispense the sacraments or to govern the liturgy or whatever else. And that, you know, Andrew, that is the most reasonable reaction. The most reasonable reaction is, you know, stop the conspiracy theories. You know, don't teach your grandmother how to suck eggs. The Pope knows what he's doing. All right. And that's the correct thing. That's the correct thing. And it's only when you actually against yourself. I mean, this is all ancient history. This is stuff, you know, that Archbishop Lefebvre, you know, was, this is what the conclusion he came to against himself, saying, I can't believe this, but actually the Pope is teaching error and there's no doubt anymore. So that's why, because the sort of, to speak briefly about the Sedevacantists. So the Sedevacantists say, you know, oh, look, at the Pope is teaching error. Therefore, I know for sure that he's not the Pope. Mm-hmm. Well, the Pope is teaching error. That's true. But you don't know for sure that he's not the Pope, because the church has never defined that when this happens, then that happens, then he's not the Pope. It's a theory, but you don't know it for sure. And so that's where, if you like, the Society of St. Pius X, for all its flaws, because the Society of St. Pius X, like any religious congregation, is made up of some saints and many sinners. You know, there are, it's like any congregation. But the strength of the Society of St. Pius X is that it keeps its cool. It keeps its cool. We keep our, we, when I say we, it's not me, but the Archbishop Lefebvre and his successor, currently Father Pagliarani, who's made this decision with the help of his council to have bishops consecrated, you know, it's reasonable and it's based on certain knowledge, whereas people like the Sedevacantists are, well, you know, I know he's not the Pope, so let's consecrate, you know, 10 bishops so that we have, you know, bishops in every state. So right. that's where the sort of certainty of this reasoning comes in. It's even beyond that. The test of certainty of the sacraments, is that any doubt you do it. That's kind of

Peter's job, and Peter is not doing his job, and we know this from certain knowledge. And that sort of brings us to the errors of Vatican II and post-Vatican II that I'd like to talk about, Andrew. And there's sort of like three levels of these errors. The root error which has infected the church is called modernism. And, you know, we've looked at this before, you've looked at this rather in previous podcasts with other priests. But to recap briefly, modernism is an error which does not condemn all things modern. That's something that sometimes people get confused about. It's actually just a name given to an error which arose in modern times. Just like Gallicanism is an error which arose in France, or Anglicanism is an error which arose in England. It's not a condemnation of French people or English people. Modernism is not a condemnation of modern people or modern times. No, so it's a technical term. And this L of modernism, which I'd say is the root error, has two parts. So it's got two elements, and this was analyzed and exposed by Pope Pius X in 1907. This is the reason why our society is called the Society of St. Pius X. This double error is agnosticism and immanence. Agnosticism means not that I don't know if there's a God, but I'm searching. Agnosticism is a philosophical term, which means we cannot have certainty on anything, least of all on the existence of God. So that's agnosticism. You know, does God exist? Who knows? Yeah, that's agnosticism. And this error, it's not just in the Catholic Church, Andrew. It's one which is all over society, everywhere. It's, you know, well, is there such a thing as virtue? You know, I don't know. If I were to say that literature was good, what would that mean? You know, we don't know. Civilization, what's that? So in other words, we don't really know anything. And so anybody who's judging and saying that civilization is this, they're wrong, because they shouldn't be judging. Okay, that's agnosticism. And in the church, so that infects the church, what does it mean? Well, it straight away means that there is no such thing as religious truth. Agnosticism means there is no such thing as religious truth, because who knows? You know, Our Lady is the Mother of God. Yeah, who knows? That's what it is. It's a terrible error, because it's not only a destruction of the faith, it's actually a destruction of our humanity to come to this error, and it leads to despair. Anyway, the second aspect then is the sort of mirror image of agnosticism, which is, well, if we don't really know anything for sure, then where does religion come from? Because religion does exist. And the answer is, it's immanent. That is, coming from my inside. And the conclusion from that means that all religions are the same, because who can say if my insides are better than your insides? So you, for example, you know, you've got a particular religion. I have a different one. They're both equally valid. They're both my truth. And this is the root error, which is behind everything in the crisis in the church. Now, this modernism, of course, exists in sort of purer or less pure forms. You know, you can, in fact, meet churchmen, bishops, etc., who will be pure modernists. They really do believe that we can't know anything, and for sure, and they really do believe that all religions are equally valid. And then there's sort of less pure modernism, and this less pure modernism, of course, is more vague, but it leads to certain errors. And these are the errors which you can see in the church since Vatican II. And I would sum them up in two, and we're going to break them down a little bit further after that. But the two errors are indifferentism means that all religions are
more or less valid,

0: some more than others, but it's really a matter of indifference which one you belong to, because ultimately they're all going to lead you to God, if God exists, of course, because agnosticism tells us that, well, we don't really know. God, yeah. Pope Pius X concluded in his encyclical that the logical, sort of the final logical steps coming from modernism are atheism and pantheism. Atheism means there is no God. Pantheism, all things are God. Okay, and that's, you know, the sort of idea of Mother Earth, Pachamama, as we saw in a few years ago. It is, well, we're all part of one system where we're all part of each other and all things are divine, because there is no transcendent divine. So that's indifferentism. And then the second part of that is, well, in that case, there's no need to really transmit the Catholic faith, because it's not the one antidote to sin and to error. Christ, when he said to Peter that Peter would be the Pope, Simon, you're going to be called the Rock, he said, I will give you keys. And those keys, the symbolism of the keys is, of course, that the key opens the door. That's what a key does. It opens the door. It is a very definite and fixed shape, which cannot change over time, because if it does change, then it's not going to open the door. So it's got a definite shape. It must not change. And it's the key to everything. And that's why he entrusted those keys to Peter. But now, since Vatican II, we do not teach the doctrines of the faith, or only selectively, and we positively hide certain doctrines which are unpopular in the modern world. And so I think it's a good way of thinking about it, is that modernism, Pope Pius X said in his encyclical Pascendi that I spoke about, 7th of September, 8th of September 1907, he said that modernism is the destruction of all religion. And he said it's the central sewer of all heresies. Okay, so you can imagine modernism, it's the central sewer. All heresies lead into modernism or come from it. So if you can imagine the errors, it's sort of like there's one central error, which is modernism. Agnosticism, we can't know the truth for sure. Immanence, all truth is the same. It all comes from my subconscious or whatever. And it's two main ones going out from that. Indifferentism, therefore all religions are good, more or less, and there's no need to transmit the Catholic faith. Those two things. And then from that come sort of other errors, which are either positively taught in Vatican II or have become key tenets of the post-Vatican II church.
1: Okay. That makes sense. So when we're identifying that these are errors that have existed, and the claim that the Society of St. Pius X is making is that these errors are not just occasionally mentioned by some churchmen here and there, but that they are inherent or at least unavoidable in modern church teaching and modern church hierarchy.
0: Right, exactly, Andrew. You know, when Archbishop Marcel Lefebvre was considering the consecration of bishops in 1988, he asked God for some signs. Now, if he had come back to us and said, yeah, I had a vision of St. Gabriel the Archangel, in which he told me to go ahead and consecrate bishops, then we should doubt him. Because who knows if he had a vision? Maybe it was just, you know, his imagination. I mean, he knows. Perhaps it's sufficient for him. But for the rest of us, well, that's a matter of doubt. However, the signs he came back with were, the first sign was the interreligious meeting of Assisi, which we all saw. And the interreligious meeting of Assisi was Pope John Paul II invited all of the religions of the world to Assisi so that each one would pray to their own god for peace. Now, this is a sin against the first commandment because he was positively encouraging the people of the world to pray to false gods. Okay, now he himself did not pray to a false god on the occasion, but he was there with all the exponents of the various animistic snake worshippers, pagans, Buddhists, whatever, saying, yeah, all of you pray to your own god. Well, here's the thing. It's that Christ commissioned the apostles to go into the world to preach the true God. This is eternal life, that they may know thee, the one true God, and Jesus Christ, whom thou hast sent. That's the mission of the Pope. So what was the first sign? Saying, no, this is serious. This happened on global television. This is, you know, we know that no Pope up until this one, which is number 261 or whatever it is, we know that no Pope has ever done this or ever even attempted to consider this as something good. So this is for sure. Now, those people who will come along now and say, well, who are you to judge the Pope? You know, if the Pope wants to do this, then that's fine. Yeah, that's fine. I understand you. You're a modernist. You're saying that actually, you know, this stuff changes over time. Stop with your one true church, one true faith stuff. No, that's all passé. It's finished. The Catholic faith is the key. If my key morphs into something different, it's not opening the door. So we know this for sure. Second sign, St. Gabriel still hasn't shown up. Second sign is none of the bishops of the world react. Because it's the duty of the bishops, particularly, to fraternally, because they're referred to as the brothers of the Pope. He calls them his brethren. The bishops to say to Peter, no, that's wrong. Okay, we know it hasn't infringed your infallibility. We know that you're the Pope, or we're giving you the benefit of the doubt in any case. But this is wrong. Maybe there were one or two exceptions that I don't know about. Possibly there was. But the point is 99.99 or 100% of the bishops did nothing. Nobody said, Peter, you know, that's wrong. And you see this, you know, in civil case where, for example, you have perhaps the leader of a country. Okay, so the leader of a country says, do you know what, let's cut off justice. And let's just round up the suspects and then let's punish them. Okay. Mm-hmm. So what happened, for example, in the cases of war where, you know, let's say we'll intern everybody or whatever, and then nobody reacts and everybody says, no, that's fine, let's do that. Now, I'm not getting into any particular case here because, of course, you need to know all the circumstances. Sometimes it is allowable to do something like that, but if the leader of a country is doing something which is obviously against justice, then somebody needs to say something. Otherwise, then, yeah, that's fine. We can do that. Or if, because that's the whole point, is that the leader, the head of the state or the head of the church, must do his job. Because if he doesn't, and if he positively goes against what his job is, then you have a crisis. Okay? If your hand is not working well, that's bad. If your foot's not working well, that's bad. But if your head is not working well, then nothing else can work. So that's why we need this. So those two things were the signs, which are clear. It's clear. Now, as I've just said, Andrew, I understand those people who will say, no, that's not a crisis because it's good for the Pope to invite non-Catholic religions together to pray for peace to their own gods. Yes, you're a modernist. Okay, so I'll understand that. So some of these examples, Andrew, that you could say with no certain things are under the heading of indifferentism then. We have what is called the error of religious liberty. Okay, so religious liberty. The church has always taught that every human has a duty to find the true faith. Now, that's not a duty which is easily done by certain people. What happens if I've never heard about the true faith, etc.? true. Everybody must seek God, and God does not hide himself from those who seek him. If someone truly seeks God with all his heart, St. Thomas Aquinas teaches us that God will send to that person a missionary or an angel. In other words, if you seek God with all your heart, you will surely find him. However, the corollary of that truth is that no one has a right to practice a false religion. I may have a civil right to be tolerated for the peace of the Commonwealth, but I have no natural right to practice a false religion. And this was not taught by Vatican II, but rather it taught, no, I do have a right not to be molested in any way by the state in the practice of my false religion, which is the opposite of what the church has always taught. So, well, what do we believe? You know that the Society of St. Pius X has, at various times, had it's had doctrinal discussions with Rome, with the Vatican authorities, and at each time, it's never been the Society has come in and said, "You people are silly. We have all the truth." No, what's happened is the Society comes in and then says, "Here's what the Church used to think, and here's what you're now teaching. They're not the same. Which do we believe?" And there's no answer to that, because the Catholic faith cannot change. It is immutable. And so the fact that these two things are different is irrefutable. Same thing with ecumenism. So the Church always taught that the Church of Christ, the body of Christ, is the Catholic Church. So when you talk about the mystical body of Christ and the Catholic Church, it's the same thing. It's not like any other church. You go down to downtown Phoenix, Andrew, and you'll find a whole series of churches, you know, the different types of Protestant churches. None of them is the Catholic Church. They're all man-made organizations. The people who go to them may well be sincere, and in many cases they are, and they if they seek God with all their hearts, then they will surely find him. But the point is that they're not the Catholic Church. And the Catholic Church is the body of Christ. And that's the reason why the Catholic Church is the only ark of salvation, because it alone is the body of Christ. Vatican II comes along and says, well, actually, you know what? The Church of Christ subsists in the Catholic Church. So, well, what does that mean? Okay, well, that's a technical term. What it means is that the Church of Christ, it's not exclusively the Catholic Church in the sense that there's presence and action of the Church of Christ outside the Catholic Church, okay? What do you mean by that? Well, we don't define it too clearly, but it's the whole idea then of ecumenism and even non-Christian ecumenism, so those who do not accept Christ, that actually they're all willed by God in some way. They're all leading us to paradise in some way. And the Pope has explicitly taught this. You'll probably remember some years ago, Andrew, that the Pope was in Abu Dhabi in the Middle East, where he had this inter-religious meeting. And he specifically said, and I quote, that the pluralism and diversity of religions are willed by God.
1: Right.
0: That is the opposite of what the Church has always taught. The Church has always taught that only the Catholic Church, because it alone is the body of Christ, was instituted by God for the salvation of souls. Other religions may possess some truth. No, though the Jews believe that there is a God. And that is true. The Muslims believe there is a God, and that is true. But they have this truth and error together. And their religions do not lead to salvation. They may be saved if they seek God, and he will bring them to him, to Christ. But no, the false religions were not willed by God to save souls. And then Pope Leo XIV recently in his voyage to the Middle East, I think it was, he said to all the religions that it's not a question that we're seeking unity, we're already one. We're already one. But no, the you must be a member of the body of Christ in order to save your soul. And I'm just noting here an irony, if I may, Andrew, which is that various members of the hierarchy who are warning the Society of St. Pius X, saying, you're going to be excommunicated if you disobey this man-made law of the church. And then simultaneously they say, well, all religions are leading to God. So, well, what does excommunication mean then? For us, excommunication means that I'm not a member of the body of Christ anymore, which means I'm not going to save my soul. So that's why we do not want to be excommunicated. But what does it mean to you? And while it's back to the Pharisees, it's that, you know, well, you're not keeping all of the man-made laws that we're making, so therefore we're going to exclude you from the community because you're not doing what you're told, etc. That was just I just noted that in passing, but it's sort of like why are you not being obedient, and then simultaneously encouraging people who are talking about women priests or perhaps tolerating or even encouraging the marriage of divorced people, etc., saying, well, we need to be open to these people and we need to be open to different views. But when it comes to us, it's, no, you need to be obedient. So it's an irony, which shows that there's a double principle. It's a double principle. There's two tiers working. It's as long as you're traveling with us on the new world religion, which is leading us into the promised utopia, then you can do whatever you want. But if you're telling us that we need to go back to the faith of the pre-Vatican II church and all that nonsense about the four last things and mortal sin and the necessity of belonging to Catholic Church for salvation, then get lost. We don't want that. And that's what they're telling us. And that is sort of, in a sense, neatly brings us to, I would say, another aspect of the errors of the post-Vatican II church, which is that there are certain truths of the faith that you cannot teach. In my role within the society, priests from dioceses often contact me in confidence, obviously. And to be honest, Andrew, most of the time, they're just looking to cry on my shoulder, which is fine. That's what we're here for, in a sense, to help these priests. What are they crying about? It's that any time that I seek or try to do this traditional thing within my diocese or preach this traditional truth, I get whacked down by the bishop. Okay? So I asked a particular priest, for example, you know, well, what would happen if you got up one Sunday and you started preaching about the truth that all those who die instead of mortal sin will go to hell, okay, which is the truth of the Catholic faith? What would happen? He says, I'd be gone on Monday. I can't do it. So these truths are never taught. The truths about the four last things, that I will die, and after death there is a judgment. And on this judgment, I will go to heaven or I'll go to hell. And the matter of the judgment is, am I in the state of grace? In other words, have I preserved my baptismal grace, or else have I repented of the mortal sin which led me to lose my baptismal grace? Then I will be judged worthy to go to heaven, perhaps through purgatory. Or if I persevered in sin, mortal sin being not a fundamental option against God, but actually I disobeyed knowingly and willingly God in a grave matter, and I did not repent, then I'm going to go to hell for all eternity. That's never taught. Mm-hmm. And this is a serious thing, Andrew, because the whole role of a shepherd is not to go swanning around in, you know, his Pope mobile or his, you know, his bishop's attire, whatever it might be. The whole role of the shepherd is to feed the sheep. And the food that the shepherds are to give the sheep is the faith, which is the single most important duty of the bishop, the faith, to preach the faith, and to give the faithful the sacraments. And these two duties are neglected by the vast majority of bishops and are positively, they positively stop those priests who try to do them in many cases. That's a crisis. Okay, the crisis, remember, is not something's wrong. The crisis is the person whose job it is to pilot the plane has gone crazy. And this is basically the state of necessity. And everybody watching this podcast who's not a modernist, okay, I'm sure there are some modernists watching. If they are, then I'd say to them, get down on your knees and pray to God, and he will enlighten you. But everybody who's not a modernist, they've seen this in their local church. We've all been there. There are some good priests who try their best. There are some good bishops, but the vast majority of cases, I never hear this stuff. I never receive what is necessary to save my soul. And I have a right to do that. And this is the thing, is that I have a right as a Catholic to have the truth preached to me by my pastors. I have a right to the sacraments in the proper and reverent way. If I'm a non-Catholic, I have a quasi-right to have the gospel preached to me because that's what the pastors are supposed to do. And if that's not happening, then it is allowable for me to take the steps necessary to save my soul. You know, if there's a crisis on a ship or on a plane, they send out the message SOS, right, which means save our souls. Why it is a crisis? So same thing. I have a duty to save my soul, not by going to areas where I can't reasonably make a judgment and saying, okay, there's a crisis, so now I'm the Pope, as some people do and have done, and that's not true. No, there is a crisis. I have a right to save my soul. So it is allowable for me, and indeed incumbent on me, to go to a priest who will give me the faith. Not something he made up, but what was transmitted by the apostles. And if, as Archbishop Lefebvre was, and now Father Pagliarani, as his successor, as Superior of the Salutes and Pius X, say, well, in order for people to save their souls, they need priests. And in order for them to have priests, there must be bishops. But we know that this is outside of the usual discipline of the church. And so we'll only do what is necessary, but we'll do it in good conscience and fully ready to meet our Lord at the end of our lives and say, yes, I acted with my hand on my heart. I acted in all good faith. And God is not going to sort of have a big surprise and say, you know, actually, you know, you didn't need to save yourself. So that's sort of, you know, that's how I would sort of summarize the whole argument. And I know that you've got the other episodes about other aspects of that state of necessity. So this is sort of like a summary or synopsis of the doctrinal aspect. But it's all coming back to the same thing. It's all coming back to the same thing, is that I must save my soul, and tragically, the Pope and the bishops are actually not doing their job to save my soul and positively trying to stop me, in a sense. And so this is why I need to do this unusual and exceptional thing. And I should pray for the Pope and the bishops. The greatest thing that could happen is for the Pope and the bishops to say, do you know what? What did Christ really want me to do? And then say, oh, it's preaching the faith. What is the faith? Oh, it was what was transmitted by the apostles, not what was transmitted by Vatican II. So that's why we need to pray for the Pope and the bishops.
1: Yes. Father, this makes sense. And again, it's a prudential thing. I think I'm gathering from you that it is incumbent on Catholics to do something, but not to overreach. Right? You have to do the least possible thing in order to protect the faith, your own faith. And that's what you're saying. Not setting up a parallel church, not right. setting up a, right, not saying that the Pope isn't the Pope and the SSPX has never made that claim, but no. doing the least possible thing in order to make sure that the best possible thing can still happen.
0: Yeah, it's sort of like the whole argument about reasonable force in self-defense.
1: Right.
0: You know, if you're being attacked, then the law expects you to use the least amount of force necessary in the case. Because if somebody's attacking me with, you know, a plastic knife, it's not allowable for me to shoot him because my life's not in danger. I mean, I can slap him away. Somebody's attacking me with a machete, we're in a whole different ballgame. So the thing about a crisis is, in a crisis, you have to keep your head. You have to keep your head. You must say, okay, what's happening? Let's analyze what's happening. And then what is necessary for me to save my soul and the souls of those around me? And this is where the Society of Supplies Death is correct. And other people who have different theories, such as the set of accountists, or those who say the society is disobedient, you know, it's not easy to see your way in a crisis. God is going to be very understanding for everyone who tries his best to save his soul and to stick with God's law. So God will judge us all. However, objectively, the society is correct. It is that in the crisis, you do what is necessary, but you don't exceed that. You know, say, you know, if Father Pagliarini comes along next month and says, you know what, we're going to consecrate every priest in the society as a bishop, then you know that right. no, that's ridiculous. Or right. if he comes along and says, actually, we're gonna assert jurisdiction here. You know, these imposters in Rome are terrible. You know, right. Father Sherry is going to be the Archbishop of Westminster. Okay, not at all. It's we're going to say, look at. We need priests. This is an interim thing. It's kind of like we're in a sort of a lifeboat situation. It's that while the crisis goes on, then you do need to do these sorts of things. But once the crisis is over, then it's going to be business as usual. We're going to be back to normal. And that's why the bishops who will be consecrated on the 1st of July, they're going to be told by Father Pagliarani, I'm consecrating you. But once the crisis is over, you men, you're going to Rome, and you're going to be laying down your episcopacy before the Pope, and he's going to do with it whatever he wants. And in the meantime, you're not setting up any parallel churches. It's your right. bishops to preach the faith and to dispense the sacraments. You've no geographical jurisdiction. We're not schismatics. If anybody wants to break with Rome, Archbishop Lefebvre said, it's not going to be me. And I can say the same thing for me, because we know that salvation is only in the Catholic Church, of which the Pope is the visible head.
1: Mm-hmm. Makes sense. Father, thank you very much for taking the time to go through all of this with us and laying out the argument that the society is making about this. It's it's troubling and it's confusing. And I tell this to my own kids. The worst part about the crisis is the uncertainty, is not knowing on a day-to-day basis, well, should I trust this person, that person? And it is complicated and it is complex. And for people of good faith who are watching, they totally understand why would the SSPX do this? Why not this? Why can't you? It's complicated and it's a mess and it's a terrible thing, but thank you for laying it all out for us, Father.
0: Thank you very much for inviting me, Andrew. And I'm not sure when this is going to be broadcast, but it's going to be around about Easter. So I'll just wish a very blessed Easter to everybody.
1: You as well, Father. Thank you so much. God bless.
0: Thank you very much, Andrew.
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3: And we must do what we can then. To really know our faith and to make sure that our children know our faith, study it seriously. We can't have a just get by attitude. We can't fall back on, I know it's the true faith, that's enough for me. We have to understand what we can understand. See how things fit together. And that means taking advantage of opportunities to learn. The sermon is one such opportunity. There will be four points in this sermon. I wonder if I could ask each one after Mass, what are the 4 points? I wonder how many could tell me. And so it is with most Sundays. We can hear and not hear. We can hear and it doesn't really sink in. Take advantage of the opportunity. All because this faith is so important. We have to do what we can to know it. Take advantage of those opportunities and read on your own. If we don't read, we don't know what we think we know. So that's the first point. Strive to know your faith well.

Now, the two main bodies or the two main organisations or symbols of liturgical reform in Ireland didn't occur or weren't born until 1950, which was the Furrow magazine, and then the Glenstall Liturgical Congress, which was 1954. So, you know, that was 7 years after Mediator Day on the mainland. So definitely an infantile and small liturgical reform movement. In 1953, in the magazine, there was a letter written that stated that the call for vernacular in the Mass was scarcely mentioned throughout Ireland, save in academic circles. So there was no groundswell, there's no desire from the ground up for any change in the Mass. Okay, so that's really the landscape in Ireland at the time. I don't want to delve too much into the activities or the documents or Sacrosanctum Concilium at the council, or the activities of Chaetus, or even the implementation committee, the infamous implementation committee that comes after the council. That has been done very well elsewhere. Suffice to say that when the Novus Ordo, the new Mass, sorry, was initiated in 1969 at the Synod of Bishops, the outlook or the landscape, this was only 2 months after the Ottaviani intervention, the landscape was bleak for traditionalists. And from an Irish perspective, we have Sean O'Riordan, Father Sean O'Riordan, who wrote for the Furrow. He was based in Rome, and he wrote for the Furrow that the outcome of the synod will make it painfully difficult for the Tridentines to keep fighting their hopelessly lost war. That was in 1969. Thankfully, Archbishop Lefebvre didn't think that it was a hopelessly lost war, and as we know, continued on his fight. The truth of the matter was that 1969 certainly wasn't the start of the innovation. It had been going on quite substantially for many years. Archbishop Heenan of Westminster had to, in 1964, write a letter to his own clergy calling for a cessation to innovation and tinkering with the rubrics of the Mass. That was in 1964, so the council hadn't even finished, and Archbishop Heenan was having to try to rein these in. Now, we know this because he wrote a letter, he sent a copy of the letter to Archbishop McQuaid, John Charles McQuaid of Dublin, and in his own typical fashion, Archbishop McQuaid wrote a little handwritten note on the side approvingly, and he says, good, he says, it will restrain the wild men. So we did have some quite extravagant experimentation. I think it's informative as well if we can look at sort of Irish clerical reaction to this liturgical change. Even the reformers, Peter Coughlin, who was in the liturgical secretariat in Rome, even the reformers became very, very tired very quickly of the sort of slew of liturgical instructions that came after the council. He wrote, yet further changes in the Mass. Why? What are they? When do they come into effect? How many changes will there be? So we can see this tiredness creep in quite quickly. When Cardinal Conway wrote to Archbishop McQuaid in 1969 saying that there would be no more changes to the Mass, Archbishop McQuaid wrote, glad, he says, priests and people have had as much change as they can manage. So again, this uncalled for change was grown tired of quite quickly. 1976, 6 years after these comments by Cardinal Conway, again, he writes to Bishop Gray, who was president of the National Congress for, the National Liturgical Congress of England and Wales, and he noted that there was, in Ireland, no desire for communion in the hand, and a very strong desire for a cessation to the changes in the liturgy. It's quite curious that Cardinal Conway would seem to know the will of his people when there was no call for desire for liturgical reform in the first place. So where he got this information from, we don't know. Bishop Philbin of Down and Connor, who was at least publicly in favour of reform, also sensed that there was a momentum taking place that was becoming uncontrolled. We know, thankfully, that Archbishop Lefebvre had these feelings long before. And he wrote quite astonishingly to Cardinal Conway, he says, Bishop Philbin, this is, he says,
I feel that one has to put the brakes on this persistent effort to set up a new kind of Catholic Church. It is important, I think, and disappointing to note that all of these reservations were kept private. The Irish hierarchy formed a united front and thought that these changes were a fantastic opportunity for renewal. Although where the renewal would come, I don't know, because Irish churches at the time were full. The lay reaction to these changes also, just if I can throw this in, many who ended up in the pews of the society remember these days of liturgical chaos very well. Jerry Murphy, who became chairman of the Friends of the Society of Pius X, says he continued going to the Mass, but after a while, he says, I just couldn't bear it any longer. It was awful. Additionally, Ted and Bridie Jones persisted out of obedience, which I think is very important, the sense of obedience. They continued going to the new Mass, but they too eventually realised that there was something seriously wrong. Like Jerry Murphy, the Jones family would become stalwarts of the early society activities in Dublin. Okay. Typically, in typical colourful language, long-time society congregant Dr. Cyril Daly commented in the curiously in the Irish Medical Times. I'm not sure how that went down editorially. However, he says that banality rules the English prose from the altar. Banality rules the chat show cosy host comments of the priest as he starts and finishes the Mass. Now, when I was sort of researching this, the timeline sort of jumped to mind. He would have been writing these things at about 1985. Now, as Irish people, we all know that the Late Late Show in the 80s was huge. And at the time, there was a Dermot Morgan had a character on the Late Late Show called Father Trendy. It was quite funny. This was a satire or a caricature of this rampant modernist priest that would be very, very visible in the church after the council. So I'm not sure whether Dr. Cyril Daly had seen that, but there was a cross-fertilisation of ideas anyway. But this sort of disappointment and confusion in Irish Catholics, it wasn't particular just to Irish Catholics. Evelyn Waugh, the English novelist who and friend of Archbishop Heenan, noted, Easter used to mean so much to me before John and the council destroyed the beauty of the liturgy. I have not yet soaked myself in petrol and gone up in flames. He says, I cling to the faith doggedly. The church going is now a duty of parade. I shall not live to see it restored. It is worse in many countries. When I was doing, again, the research for this many, many years later, acknowledgement of these feelings that these parishioners had came from an interesting source. Former Bishop of Dromore, John McAreevy, who was secretary for ISIL, International Committee for English in the Liturgy, wrote in reference to the Novus Ordo translation, he says, accessibility was a guiding principle. A kind of dumbing down took place in a desire to provide access for all. Sometimes complex concepts were simplified. And we all know what the translation was like. From a more academic point of view, anthropological studies recently have sort of pinned down what these people were feeling. Michael Hornsby Smith, in his book English Catholics, noted that knowledge is not just simply a study of historical texts, but it's intuitive, it's imaginative, it's learned in prayer on one's knees in worship. So this knowledge was real and visceral for these Catholics who felt this sense of loss with the new Mass. For these Catholics, the maxim lex orandi, lex credendi was apt with every Mass that they experienced. Once again, Dr. Cyril Daly's words, far better than mine, the betrayal of the Mass in Ireland has been virtually total. No Irish priest or bishop has raised his voice to this liturgical butchery. Once again, that was in the Irish Medical Times. For me, the explanation of why there was no sort of opposition, why no one raised their head, was this intense sense of obedience that was in the Irish hierarchy, in the Irish church. This obedience was able to override any sense of misgivings that they had. And we know that Bishop Philbin had them because he was writing to Cardinal Conway. Father Leo,
told me a few years ago. In few countries in the world did the idiom apply so much as in Ireland. Roma locuta est, causa finita est. Rome says it, cause is over. That's the end of the debate. And that really was the definition of the Irish hierarchy and how they responded to the changes in the mass. Okay, that sense really was an historical one, had deep roots. Giovanni Rinuccini, who was the 17th century papal nuncio for Ireland, said that countries closer to Rome could travel to a country where the sun is never seen, so that they would comprehend the real nature of subjection of the faithful to their head. So once again, nice to see the Irish weather raising its ugly head again. All right. The man who personified perhaps this sense of obedience and this Cullenite sort of ultramontanism was Archbishop McQuaid. He was deeply obedient, and in his book, Archbishop McQuaid and the Vatican Council, he noted that Archbishop McQuaid gave total obedience to Rome, and he expected that from his people and priests. For him, obedience was a great sign of holiness. So this sense of obedience again was overrid any nagging problems that they would have. And we know that Archbishop Lefebvre was able to deal with that very, very well. Father Vincent Trumey is quite damning in his assessment of the Irish hierarchy at the time. He noted, a provincial and submissive church simply and obediently carried out the instructions from Rome and unintentionally but effectively dismantled and destroyed their own deeply cherished version of Catholicism. There were no public controversies in Ireland. There was simple, uncomprehending obedience to the law. Curiously, there was one Irishman who did raise his head publicly, but he did it in England, and he did it when he signed the letter appealing to Paul VI for the indult, and that man was Sean O'Fualain. Sean O'Fualain signed the letter calling for the indult to allow English Catholics to have the Mass in England, curiously. And that resulted, as we know, in the Heenan indult, or the Agatha Christie indult. For the research for this, I also quite shockingly discovered that 5 years before the Heenan indult was achieved for English Catholics, the president of the implementation committee, Cardinal Le Caro, wrote a letter to Cardinal Conway and offered Irish Catholics the same deal. 5 years before England had it. And Cardinal Conway, in his wisdom, decided not to avail of it. It was totally shocking for me to read that. And I think this, number one, Cardinal Conway didn't seem to consult anyone. And number two, his refusal, for me, has caused many years of hurt and frustration among Irish traditionalists who have wanted access to the Mass. So a terrible decision, if I may say. So 1 year before the Heenan indult and 4 years after Cardinal Conway refused that indult offer, Archbishop Lefebvre set up the Society of Pius X. The headquarters in Econe, and it was from Econe that he sent priests to London, the Archdiocese of Southwark. There they carried out activities for a number of years, but attitudes toward them seemed to harden from 1975, when that permission for the society was number one withdrawn, and then the next year, 1976, when Archbishop himself was suspended. That suspension took place in what was called the hot summer of 76, and it was for more than just the record temperatures that were recorded all throughout Europe. The tension between Archbishop Lefebvre and Rome was really quite furious. It was in this atmosphere of red-hot heat that the first contacts between Ireland and the society were made. Bernadette Hamill from Belfast was taken to the Great Western Hotel in London, and she received confirmation from the Archbishop in 1976. That was then followed up by the McKeown family, their friends, the McKeown family, who from Andersonstown requested that a priest come to administer
the last rites or extreme unction to their dying priest friend, Father Tom Cunningham. The priest that was sent was Father Michael Cresswell. Excuse me. Father Michael Cresswell came, administered the last rites, said mass for them afterwards, and also provided advice for how they should move forward in the future to keep this ongoing. Okay. Now, I said earlier that there was no public crisis to match what was happening in mainland Europe with the Archbishop and other conservatives, or even in England when we have maybe Father Oswald Baker who had his own opposition. But Father Tom Cunningham is an interesting case because he continued to say the Mass in a side altar in St Agnes's in West Belfast. When Bishop Philbin found out about this, he asked him to stop. Father Cunningham continued to say it privately in his own oratory and for the McKeown and Hamill families. Once again, when Bishop Philbin found this out, he again asked him to stop. He refused. And summarily, Father Cunningham was sent to a retirement home in Stroud in England, where he spent a short while, only to return home and to die a few months later. This treatment, I call it treatment of Father Cunningham, I find very, very confusing, because at the very same time he's punishing Father Cunningham, Bishop Philbin was writing to Cardinal Conway saying that he was worried about a new type of Catholic Church being set up. So, you know, we have this, you know, contradiction in terms here. Let's just be thankful that Archbishop Lefebvre talked the talk and walked the walk, so to speak, for all our sakes. So, yeah, Bishop Philbin was playing both sides here. So, 2 years after Bernadette Hamill's confirmation, we have a completely separate connection with the society south of the border in Dublin. Miss Helen Fitzpatrick put an advertisement in the Irish press in June 78, just a simple ad, and it asked the question, interested in the Latin Mass. Upwards of 36 people replied to that. And from that, they met in the North Star Hotel in Dublin. And after that, they sent out a contact to England. And again, England sent a priest. The headquarters sent a priest. And again, that priest was Father Michael Cresswell. So Father Michael Cresswell is the pioneer priest for the contact with the society in Ireland. Okay. Father Cresswell is very important because he embodies a trend in the early days of the society in Ireland, where there were priests who were not trained by the society, but they were sympathetic to the society and carried out masses and activities for them. So Father Cresswell, obviously the first, but there were many afterwards. Fathers Foley, Wilders, McGrath, Brady and O'Rourke. So they were all very, very important to the early days. Again, with Archbishop's suspension in 1976, this crossover became increasingly fraught because they knew that if their superiors had found out that they would be their lives would be made difficult. Okay, so they asked that any literature from the society, their names not be included on the literature officially because they would be censored for that. One is reminded that Archbishop Carpenter of Dublin, when communicating with the new papal nuncio, asked also that his ecclesial title not be included on any official documentation. That was in 1776, so the more things change, the more they stay the same, all right? The conception and the survival of the Irish mission, as we mentioned the families earlier on, is very similar to the English mission. It's a heavy, heavy lay involvement. There's a lot of time, effort, money put in by the lay people to get things moving. Ronald Warwick, in his book, The Living Flame, references this. In an Irish context, we have Belfast residents such as the McKeown family, Hamill family. In Dublin, we have the Joneses, the Currans, the Powers, and the Murphy families. In Cork, we have the Banks family, and in Drogheda, the Condrans. And there were many others, many others. So this heavy lay involvement is a similarity between the two, but the extent of it is different. The Irish mission for the first 7 years
did not have a resident priest. So we had priests flying to Ireland from England and then flying back maybe to England or Scotland. So everything rested on the lay involvement. So for 7 years, we have intense lay involvement that you don't necessarily have in England. So that's extremely important, and it's important for what comes after this. This activity by the lay people needed structure. So they set up in January 79, the Dublin-based committee, the Friends of the Society of Pius X. The first chairman was John Power, and the first secretary, Patrick Curran. So even though, as I mentioned, the Belfast connection is established first, the Dublin branch seemed to get things moving in a more organised, structured way early on. Okay, and this does lead to a gravitation towards Dublin as the main centre for activity. I haven't been able to figure out why that happened, because the Belfast members were as committed and as capable. The only thing that maybe comes to mind would maybe be the Troubles, you know, and maybe that might have sapped some sort of broader adoption or focus, or, you know, I'm not sure, but that definitely did happen. Okay, the early masses were very nomadic. Between July 78 and December 79, there were 17 masses said in four different locations throughout Dublin. The first two were hotels, as I said, the North Star Hotel and Powers Hotel. After that, they got a semi-permanent residence up until 83, which was the Rathgar and Rathmines Music Hall. So again, Dublin gets up and running quite quickly. Belfast, Drogheda, Newry and Cork were less so. The residents just weren't as expansive. A lot of the places were residential mass centres, and that was the case for Drogheda, Newry. The Hamels then relocated to Newry and also in Belfast as well. As I said, these visits by the priests, because there was no resident priest, these were flying visits at the weekend. Okay, and again, I think that needs to be emphasised, because a lot of these priests weren't in their youth. So it's quite a substantial thing to fly into Ireland, Dublin, Newry, Belfast, masses, and then to fly back out to England or Scotland, and again, do the same again. So great credit for their conviction on that. This small embattled community received great moral support in 1980 when Archbishop Lefebvre made not his first visit to Ireland, but his first visit to support the traditional community. He gave press conferences and said mass, I think in the Central Hotel in Exchequer Street, Dublin. The Irish Independent reported that there was 250 people attended. The organisers were obviously caught unawares, as they ran out of hosts, as they weren't expecting that many. But it received quite a lot of press coverage, and true to form, erroneously, they kept calling the mass banned, the banned Tridentine mass. But sure, as we all know, you know, that was completely wrong. So, as I said, Dublin gets up and running very well. The activities of the committee, the lay committee, get things moving. A bit of structure, organisation, focus. But there was a crisis looming on the horizon. At the end of 1980, Father Black, district superior in England, informed the committee that they couldn't, due to manpower issues, send any more priests. The truth of the matter was that it was a finance issue. As I said earlier, this intense focus on the lay and all the collections, the money was controlled by the lay committee. Flights, food, expenses were all paid by the lay committee. Ciarán Wood noted that because it was a lay committee, Ciarán Wood, by the way, was an Englishman who moved to Ireland, I think, in 1978. He was religious affairs correspondent and was involved in the early days. He says that it was a lay initiative and they didn't want to lose any sense of their own independence. So rather than cede control to England financially, they decided to go their own way.

Before, towards the end of this period, Gerry Murphy became chairman of that committee, and he disagreed with that policy of retaining financial independence. He thought that the society was the way forward. So he flew to High Clare, arranged a negotiation, a financial arrangement, and they agreed to start sending priests again. This obviously was a huge move forward for them. So much so, I don't know what... I have no record of Archbishop's reaction to this, but he was obviously very, very impressed, because Father Black announced a short while later that they were thinking of sending a resident, a priest to be resident in Dublin. So that was obviously the right move by Murphy. This, again, kicked off the more activity, and the Friends of the Society collected £28,000 to put towards... £48,500 to buy a house in Drumcondra. I think £48,000 nowadays maybe would get you a dog kennel in Drumcondra, would it? Maybe not. But it was a substantial contribution from a small community at that time. So again, the huge credit that the lay community in Ireland deserve for these early days and keeping it going can't be underestimated, in my opinion. So the last Mass, the music hall in Rathmines saw its last Mass. The first Mass then took place in Crawford Avenue in Drumcondra with Father John Emerson. Quite funny too, reading the St. John's Bulletin at the time. Father Emerson asked that anyone who was struggling to get their car parked maybe could use the local Catholic church. So the irony there, it wasn't lost on me. This purchase is a significant step forward, there wasn't a huge increase initially in congregation sizes, but there was a huge increase in the provision of Mass. So you had daily Mass and maybe up to three Masses sometimes on a Sunday. So again, the needs of the parishioners again were facilitated there. And it is Father Emerson, no longer with the Society, who was described as a charismatic Californian, who did raise the profile of the Society in Ireland. He appeared on The Late Late Show in 1985, and he also was a regular in the media with quotes, etc. So, as I said, north of the border and outside of Dublin, things were a little slower. Residential mass centres struggled on for, did a very good job, let me say, for approximately another 10 years. The Condren Mass Centre ceased in 1995. The Hamill family continued to hold theirs residential until they moved into a rented premises in the centre of Newry. So, again, this gravitation towards Dublin was a difficulty for some residents north of the border, because they were travelling long distances to get the Mass. So what they decided to do was they set up their own Belfast Latin Mass Apostolate. This was a Belfast-based organising committee. On the committee were Daniel Corr, Thomas McGeehan, Sean McCaughey, Francis Gallagher, our own Francis, Father Francis, and Michael Dawson. They had a two-pronged strategy. Number one, to appeal for Masses from the church authorities, but by the same, and on the other side of the coin, to ask for Masses to be said by priests who are helping out the Society. Needless to say, they had no success with the church authorities. Bishop Philbin was less than helpful. And Sean McCaughey, who was an important individual at this time, carried on quite a vigorous and tenacious personal correspondence with Bishop Philbin. He had written him letters, he had contacted Rome, and again was refused. One letter he wrote: "We wish to advise you, Bishop Philbin, that we are not satisfied with the reply from Rome, and that our strong yearning and reverence for the Tridentine Mass remains unaltered." Again, he got nowhere. So, in typical McCaughey fashion, he went higher. He arranged a meeting with the Apostolic Nuncio in Dublin, the Sicilian Archbishop Gaetano Alibrandi. This was early in 1981, and McCaughey says that Alibrandi was very sympathetic, very diplomatic. Well, he was a diplomat, but he seemed more interested in the health of the Republican hunger striker Bobby Sands at the time. So, again, that bore no fruit. So, this continued frustration led them to...

purchase new, as Dublin had done, to at least rent accommodation, and that was the Plaza Dance Hall in Lower Donegal Street in Belfast was rented, and for over a year priests came and said masses there. So that was a move forward of sorts. Again, I have been harsh on maybe some of the decisions from the hierarchy, the Irish hierarchy, to date. However, when we have 1984 in Dáil Quadar, Abingános, when we see the restrictions that were placed on it, these instructions and this tight rein was not coming from, say, Conway or Philbin or Bishop Daly. They were coming from Rome. And Bishop Daly imposed these restrictions when he was forced to provide some access to the Mass. And again, they were draconian. No Masses were to be said in parish churches. There was no public announcement allowed to be made of the Mass. There was no canvassing to recruit people. And those people who wished to attend the Mass had to sign a document at the back of the chapel to say that they accepted the validity of the new Mass. Unsurprisingly, Father Francis Gallagher, Father Gallagher wrote, "I don't think the bishop's conditions will be acceptable to us. The bishop makes it sound as if those people who desire the Tridentine Mass to have an incurable disease. We believe it is the new Mass that is divisive." Again, we have to go back to Dr. Daly. His words are fantastic. He says, "It is ironic and amusing that only those who hold steadfastly to the truth, the traditional Catholic worship, have to give written assurances of their orthodoxy before attending a Mass. Why should the regular attendance of Mass carry it with it the resonance of old recusancy? The patina of centuries has been scrubbed clean." I would have had to agree with him there. It was immediately clear with this new 1984 indult that this, what I have labelled episcopal obstructionism, would continue. Father Edward O'Donnell, who was Bishop Cathal Daly's secretary, said that the control of the Mass will be tight, to say the least. A panel of priests was established, but this panel of priests literally within weeks was reduced from 6 to 1 through ill health and transfers. So when I found that out, I was sort of, Archbishop Lefebvre's actions in 1988 sort of came to mind when he insisted on 4 young men to ensure the future. This is a simple comparison, but again, relevant nonetheless, I feel. This Mass led a very nomadic time in Belfast, and when a canon, Joseph Cunningham, who was saying the Mass, ended up saying the Mass in his wheelchair. After he died, Bishop Walsh refused to appoint another priest. So again, the Archbishop's analysis of the situation, Archbishop Lefebvre's analysis of the situation, over time just becomes more relevant and accurate. Father Gallagher wrote that this episcopal obstructionism hurt and hardened many traditionalists' attitudes. Sadly, in an Irish context, there are a ton of such examples. We could go on all day with them. But the 1984 indult Quadar Abingános didn't really affect the society much because, number one, the masses were so irregular and so infrequent that the society was going ahead regardless, providing daily masses, etc. So numerically, they didn't suffer at all. And people who were keen on the Mass availed of it wherever. Okay. So 1984, 1985 were good years for the society. Father Walter Ranger arrived in August 1984 to support Father Emerson. But 1985 also proved important for 2 other reasons. The first 2 successful seminarians, Ulstermen, Father Leo Boyle and Father Francis Gallagher, were sent to Akon. Okay? And another strategic advancement was also made when the church at St. John's here was purchased. Archbishop Lefebvre came to consecrate the building in September 1985, and it is obviously still very central to the activities of the society today. On that day, there took place in Dublin another church event, and that was the enthronement of the Church of Ireland Archbishop Reverend Donald Curd as Archbishop of Dublin. Now,
This service was attended by most of the Irish Church Catholic hierarchy and members of state. Archbishop of Dublin, Kevin McNamara, also attended. So whilst the hierarchy of the Catholic Church in Dublin was ignoring Archbishop Lefebvre, he was completely ignored. Okay. And I do think it's important at that stage just to acknowledge that Archbishop Lefebvre was not a minor member of the Catholic Church. He was apostolic delegate for French-speaking Africa. He was superior general of the Holy Ghost Fathers, and at one time had been sort of hinted that he was for the Cardinal's red hat. So this ignorance of Archbishop Lefebvre was substantial. But there was one man who didn't ignore him. Apart from the fact that, yes, the church was full, another young man, a young man called Gerard Dean, who is with the Latin Mass Society in Dublin, but he was 16 years old at that time, and he had gone to St. John's, and he knew that he had discovered a treasure in the old Mass, and he said so. He was a month into his training in the seminary in Clonliffe, but he told me that he snuck out because he just couldn't resist going to the Mass. He gave me quite an extensive interview with it, but he says, this sentence sums it up. He says, "I'm so delighted I went, as I got to meet him." Now, Father Dean obviously is not in the society, but Archbishop Lefebvre is responsible in a small way for that vocation. I think it has to be acknowledged. 2 weeks later, Archbishop McNamara, certainly no friend of the society, released a statement that was to be read out in churches. It said that Archbishop Lefebvre showed a distorted understanding of the church. Father Emerson replied in the Irish Independent that those who celebrated the Mass or those who attended the Mass would be deeply hurt that they were considered not loyal and faithful Catholics. Archbishop Lefebvre's visit did no harm to the society as Father Emerson and Ranger continued to build congregations over the next 4 years. It would be a truism to say that the 1988 consecrations had a huge impact globally and nationally in Ireland. Okay, so any in-depth analysis of those has been done fantastically elsewhere. But again, the Irish reaction was instructive. Dr. Michael Murphy, Bishop of Cork, said that Lefebvre's actions were an issue of deep regret. Bishop John McGee of Cloyne stated that this was a stabbing of the back for Pope John Paul II. He says, "I know how the Holy Father must feel at this rejection." So the Archbishop must have felt very alone during these days. But thankfully, the congregations here continued to remain healthy. I think with the indults of 1984 and 1988, during the period 76 to 88, congregations they looked holistic. They looked united. However, there was two mindsets. Within the congregations, you have people who really were just there for the Mass. Maybe nostalgic. Maybe they believed that the new Mass was deficient and that this fulfilled the role. And all they wanted was access to the Mass. So there was this sort of double mindset. Okay, there was a second mindset, and that was an indult mindset, the indult mindset was focused on the Mass. The other mindset was a more Lefebvreist mindset, which realized that, yes, the Mass was important, but there was other more serious theological issues. Okay, so the 88 consecrations had a huge effect on the society. Vatican spokesman Dr. Joaquin Navarro Valls predicted that the society, there would be an 80% fall in attendance at society masses. Despite these apocalyptic predictions, it didn't materialize. The Irish congregation did reduce maybe 30 to 40%, but it recovered. Most notably, from an Irish perspective, Father Emerson decided that he would leave and join the Society of St. Peter. But he was immediately replaced by Father Daniel Couture. Some of the most proactive members north and south of the border also left: Jerry Power, Kieran Wood, Sean McCaughey, Michael Dawson, etc. But again, congregations remained healthy.
Thomas Pym, after Mass, the first Mass after the consecrations, noted, commented to the Sunday Tribune, "We haven't left Rome, Rome has left us." So this indignance remained firm and strong within the congregations. Bishop Fillet would echo these sentiments 21 years later when the excommunications were remitted, and he said that the society, followers of the society, had been unjustly stigmatized and condemned. So this was felt deeply in the hearts of many of the congregation. Yes, as said, the 1988 was a setback. However, the following 5 years were a period of remarkable expansion. A new priory in Tivoli Terrace, Dublin, was purchased, and in 1992, two churches were acquired: Our Lady of the Rosary in Cork and Corpus Christi in Athlone. There were several visits from Superior General Schmidberger, Father Schmidberger, who gave lectures, conferences, masses, etc. And Archbishop Lefebvre then made his final visit before he died in November 1990, and he stopped off at several of the Mass centres. His death, again like the 88 consecrations, brought around predictions of apocalyptic decline. This failed to materialise once more. The Irish Mission also received its first ordinations, with Father Boyle and Father Gallagher ordained in 1991 and 1993 respectively. And north of the border, Mr. Hugh McKeown was able to acquire superior accommodation for the Mass on the Andersonstown Road. This location continues to be the society base in Belfast. 2001 saw another strategic advancement for the society in Ireland. The appointment of Zimbabwean Father Craig Buffet. For the first time, Ireland had four priests. This remains the situation today. Curiously, in addition to Fathers Boyle and Gallagher, two Ulstermen, we have two further Ulstermen. Father David Cherry was ordained in 2007 and Father Thomas O'Hart in 2018. Father O'Hart's brother is also a seminarian at the moment. This may lead to a situation in the coming years where the Ulster, my province, has provided five possible priests to the society. Curiously, Ulster doesn't have accommodation to match that of Dublin, Athlone and Cork, and hopefully that situation can be remedied. I've painted a rosy picture, and with any organisation, obviously, there's been setbacks. The young, ambitious Father Couture established a traditional school in Dublin. However, that lasted until 2003. The school actually closed with more pupils than it opened, but there was a myriad of logistical problems that hindered it. And also further expansion into Galway and Lurgan was short-lived. This resilience that, you know, the society obviously has, and I'm trying to figure out why, and my interview with Father Gallagher sort of suggested to me that part of its success has been its ability to establish a community. The fact that we're here in these premises it points to that. Father Gallagher noted in the early days when he was writing letters to Bishop Philbin and Bishop Daly that he felt very alone, felt like he was fighting a battle alone with a small number of people. But with the society, he says, he now felt a sense of belonging to a community and no longer being an isolated individual. Father Gallagher's personal experience in the 1980s was agreed upon by Australian academic Alan Gilbert, who in his prognosis for 21st century Christianity, he says that it is the tightly knit religious communities that have firm vision, firm standards, and a vision for the future. And he says those are the ones that will survive. And among that, he included traditional Catholics. So, you know, the success of the community lies largely in that. Addition to that, since 1984, the society was providing a full sacramental life.
And this the same could not be said of the Indul community, who left in 84 and 88. It was extremely difficult, for example, to get weddings and funerals. In 1988, Gerry Murphy told me that when he met with Cardinal Connell in Dublin, he was told it would be Sunday Mass, no holy days, no funerals. So obviously, you know, this injustice and a sort of a niggardly interpretation of this permission was proof, once again, that the Archbishop's interpretation and analysis was indeed correct. 11 years later, in 1999, Pater Lelis, who was president of the Latin Mass Society in Ireland, gave a presentation to Una Voce International in 1999, and he said that again, weddings and funerals were still erratic. That was in 1999, after two papal indults calling for more freedom. So again, Archbishop Lefebvre's analysis was right. In addition to the full sacramental life the Society has been offering since 1984, the Society has had confraternities, youth groups, catechism classes, retreats, summer camps, in addition to all the devotional activities. And in 2012, the Society's youth group made its presence felt at the 50th International Eucharistic Congress in Dublin, where it distributed nearly 10,000 leaflets in and around Croke Park. And it is true that attendance at any Mass in any of the locations across Ireland will tell you where these people, where these young people come from. It is these younger congregants, I like to count myself among their number, just about. Being born in 1974, I had no knowledge of the Mass. The Mass was gone in Ireland, so I had no knowledge of it. So people like myself and younger people have proved to be a conundrum for the hierarchies across the world, because we are marching in a slightly, you know, a markedly countercultural path. And the Irish press noted as much. In the first Mass after the consecrations in 1988, the Irish press noted that any perception of the congregation as row after row of devout worshippers who never quite came to terms with the new Mass would be woefully misplaced. It would be difficult to find a more representative cross-section of people in O'Connell Street at rush hour. And that's true at any of the Society Masses 32 years later. And I would like to finish really on this vibrancy of youth that the Society has with its new Superior Father, Pagliarani, its clergy, we can see young men, and indeed the congregation. But as its past has been, so will its future will be also dominated by its relationship with Rome. And I think Bishop Fillet's words sum it up best when they must continue to maintain the knife's edge. Thank you very much.

0: Thanks very much, Kenneth. Interestingly enough, I forgot to mention this before, but when I asked Kenneth, I initially asked him if could he continue the history of the society, and he said yes. And then I asked him again because we didn't get anywhere.
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Litany of the Sacred Heart of Jesus. Lord, have mercy on us. Christ, have mercy on us. Lord, have mercy on us. Christ, hear us. Christ, graciously hear us. God, the Father of heaven, have mercy on us. God, the Son, Redeemer of the world, have mercy on us. God, the Holy Ghost, have mercy on us. Holy Trinity, one God, have mercy on us. Heart of Jesus, Son of the Eternal Father, have mercy on us. Heart of Jesus, formed by the Holy Ghost in the womb of the Virgin Mother, have mercy on us. Heart of Jesus, substantially united to the Word of God, have mercy on us. Heart of Jesus of infinite majesty, have mercy on us. Heart of Jesus, sacred temple of God, have mercy on us. Heart of Jesus, tabernacle of the Most High, have mercy on us. Heart of Jesus, house of God and gate of heaven, have mercy on us. Heart of Jesus, burning furnace of charity, have mercy on us. Heart of Jesus, abode of justice and love, have mercy on us. Heart of Jesus, full of goodness and love, have mercy on us. Heart of Jesus, abyss of all virtues, have mercy on us. Heart of Jesus, most worthy of all praise, have mercy on us. Heart of Jesus, King and center of all hearts, have mercy on us. Heart of Jesus, in whom are all the treasures of wisdom and knowledge, have mercy on us. Heart of Jesus, in whom dwells the fullness of divinity, have mercy on us. Heart of Jesus, in whom the Father was well pleased, have mercy on us. Heart of Jesus, of whose fullness we have all received, have mercy on us. Heart of Jesus, desire of the everlasting hills, have mercy on us. Heart of Jesus, patient and most merciful, have mercy on us. Heart of Jesus, enriching all who invoke thee, have mercy on us. Heart of Jesus, fountain of life and holiness, have mercy on us. Heart of Jesus, propitiation for our sins, have mercy on us. Heart of Jesus, loaded down with opprobrium, have mercy on us. Heart of Jesus, bruised for our offenses, have mercy on us. Heart of Jesus, obedient to death, have mercy on us. Heart of Jesus, pierced with a lance, have mercy on us. Heart of Jesus, source of all consolation, have mercy on us. Heart of Jesus, our life and resurrection, have mercy on us. Heart of Jesus, our peace and our reconciliation, have mercy on us. Heart of Jesus, victim for our sins, have mercy on us. Heart of Jesus, salvation of those who trust in thee, have mercy on us. Heart of Jesus, hope of those who die in thee, have mercy on us. Heart of Jesus, delight of all the saints, have mercy on us. Lamb of God, who taketh away the sins of the world, spare us, O Lord. Lamb of God, who taketh away the sins of the world, graciously hear us, O Lord. Lamb of God, who takes away the sins of the world, have mercy on us. Jesus, meek and humble of heart, make our hearts like unto thine. Let us pray. Almighty and eternal God, look upon the heart of thy most beloved Son, and upon the praises and satisfaction which he offers thee in the name of sinners. And to those who implore thy mercy, in thy great goodness, grant forgiveness in the name of the same Jesus Christ, thy Son, who with thee livest and reignest, world without end. Amen.

Seven Sorrows Devotion. According to St. Elizabeth of Hungary, those who invoke the Heavenly Mother through her sorrows will obtain true sorrow for their sins before death. Our Savior will protect them in their tribulations, especially at the hour of death. He will impress upon them the memory of His Passion and will reward them for it in heaven. He will commit such devout servants to the hands of Mary that she may dispose of them according to her pleasure and obtain for them all the graces she desires. According to St. Bridget of Sweden, the Blessed Mother promises seven graces to those who honor her daily by saying seven Hail Marys while meditating on her sorrows. I will give peace to their families. They will be enlightened about the divine mysteries. I will console them in their pains and I will accompany them in their work. I will give them as much as they ask for, as long as it does not interfere with the adorable will of my divine Son or the sanctification of their souls. I will defend them in their spiritual battles with the infernal enemy, and I will protect them at every instant of their lives. I will visibly help them at the moment of their death. They will see the face of their mother. I have obtained this grace from my divine Son, that those who propagate this devotion to my tears and sorrows will be taken directly from this earthly life to eternal happiness, since all their sins will be forgiven, and my Son will be their eternal consolation and joy. Mary's Seven Sorrows. In the name of the Father, and of the Son, and of the Holy Ghost. Amen. Number 1. The Prophecy. The prophet Simeon tells the Blessed Mary that a sword of sorrow will pierce her soul because of her new baby son. Hail Mary, full of grace, the Lord is with thee. Blessed art thou among women, and blessed is the fruit of thy womb, Jesus. Holy Mary, Mother of God, pray for us sinners now and at the hour of our death. Amen. Number 2. The Flight. The Holy Family must flee in the night to Egypt to escape the mass murder of the newborn children of Israel. Hail Mary, full of grace, the Lord is with thee. Blessed art thou among women, and blessed is the fruit of thy womb, Jesus. Holy Mary, Mother of God, pray for us sinners now and at the hour of our death. Amen. Number 3. The Search. For 3 long days and nights, Mary and Joseph search for their missing child who is lost without a trace. Hail Mary, full of grace, the Lord is with thee. Blessed art thou among women, and blessed is the fruit of thy womb, Jesus. Holy Mary, Mother of God, pray for us sinners now and at the hour of our death. Amen. Number 4. The Meeting. Mary sees her son, Jesus, all crushed, torn, broken, and bleeding as he carries the cross upon which he will soon be brutally hung. Hail Mary, full of grace, the Lord is with thee. Blessed art thou among women, and blessed is the fruit of thy womb, Jesus. Holy Mary, Mother of God, pray for us sinners now and at the hour of our death. Amen. Number 5. The Death. Mary's blood-soaked son is nailed to his cross, tortured, mocked, and spit upon by those for whose love he dies thirsting. Hail Mary, full of grace, the Lord is with thee. Blessed art thou among women, and blessed is the fruit of thy womb, Jesus. Holy Mary, Mother of God, pray for us sinners now and at the hour of our death. Amen. Number 6. The Piercing. Jesus' heart is torn open by a lance to prove his death before he is taken down from the cross and laid in the arms of his mother. Hail Mary, full of grace, the Lord is with thee. Blessed art thou among women, and blessed is the fruit of thy womb, Jesus. Holy Mary, Mother of God, pray for us sinners now and at the hour of our death. Amen. Number 7. The Burial. Mary's pale and lifeless son is taken from her arms and placed in the cold rock tomb, and the entrance is closed and sealed. Hail Mary, full of grace, the Lord is with thee. Blessed art thou among women, and blessed is the fruit of thy womb, Jesus. Holy Mary, Mother of God, pray for us sinners now and at the hour of our death. Amen. In the name of the Father, and of the Son, and of the Holy Ghost. Amen.

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1: In the name of the Father, and of the Son, and of the Holy Ghost, amen. Dear family and friends of Mr. Richard Wallmeyer, God is good to give to us some taste of joy and beauty in this life, though we know that in this life, joy and beauty are fragile things. Life itself in the time of this world will pass. In sacred scripture, there's one who compares it to a cloud. Our life shall pass away like the trace of a cloud, and shall be dispersed as a mist that is driven away by the rays of the sun. The joy and beauty that God gives to us to experience in this life have the great purpose of producing in us a yearning for God. This yearning is something healthy, such that Holy Mother Church in this Mass for the dead puts it before us, or produces it in us, a number of times in the frequent petitions for eternal rest, for light, for life. All of these things are chanted to melodies that are simple, but they're not sad. They're rather consoling. There was a time when the tract for this Mass was not what we heard just now. It was not the Absolve, absolve the sins of the faithful departed, but instead it was the Sicut Cervus, which depicts this yearning as a great thirst that does not want to suffer any delay, an ardent craving, not so much to get away from the evils of this life, but a craving for the fount of life. As the deer panteth after the fountains of water, so my soul panteth after thee, O God. My soul hath thirsted after the strong living God. When shall I come and appear before the face of God? That love, stronger than death, continues after death in the soul in purgatory. Oh, we must believe that they suffer very much. But St. Catherine of Genoa says that the chief pain in purgatory is not from the purifying fire, but from love kept back from its object. Charity is a virtue that can just increase, and the yearning for the object increases as the virtue of charity increases. Sacred Scripture says the same of hope. Out of a great desire for the thing hoped for, the virtue of hope afflicts the soul. Hope that is delayed afflicteth the soul, it's a proverb. By the afflicting hope, the soul desires this pilgrimage to be finished. God's love produces that thirst. It is the power moving and lifting all things up to himself. And the beauty and goodness that we come to know in this life has that great purpose of drawing us to him, eternal beauty and goodness. Our Catholic faith is the light while we're on our pilgrimage, as we see the others move on. God has given us each a measure of talent and energy, which he expects us to put to good use toward the end which he proposes for us. What we must have, above all, is his love, which comes with grace. It makes us empty ourselves and return in Christ to God. That's the kind of love that God urges in us all the time when he draws us to a love of beauty or a life of giving to others or a love for prayer. All of us are moved to do and to will whatever it is we do and will because we love something beautiful and good. God's idea of the thing is that we will be taken into the love of God, which orders the lover unto God, such that it does not permit these lovers to be lovers of self, but of God. God gave to Richard a special love for Our Lady, a love for the Mass. I think that's what he would want for all of us, to have a great love for Our Lady, love for the Mass. And God slowly took away from him his health, and so with all of us, God draws us out of ourselves, taking from us our possessions, our health, our friends for a time, and finally, life itself. But what he wants in the end is us, in his Son, without those things that are given to us to lead us to him anyway. God in his love wants to take us. We in the same love have to want to be taken. This divine love is what moves Holy Mother Church in her prayers today for the soul of Mr. Wallmeyer. Let us in charity pray that Mr. Wallmeyer will possess eternal life, light, and rest. In the name of the Father, and of the Son, and of the Holy Ghost.
2: Hopefully it stays steady.
3: Okay, is it on now?
2: It looks like it.
3: Okay, I'm going to shut. Thank you.
4: So in this catechism lesson, we are going to learn about the Holy Ghost. And then in next week, we are going to learn about how the Holy Ghost works in our souls. So to learn about the Holy Ghost is difficult. It's difficult. And the catechism of Trent that we're following, it wants the priest to understand why we do not have a proper name for the Holy Ghost. What do we mean by that? What do we mean by that? So what we mean is this. If we think about the Holy Trinity, you have the Father, you have the Son, and you have the Holy Ghost. And the Father begets the Son, and the Father and the Son beget the Holy Ghost. And this is revealed to us that there are three persons in God. But the word person is not used in the Bible. The word Trinity is not used in the Bible. The word procession is not used in the Bible. We're only given the names of the persons of the Trinity. We are not given a theology to explain what is meant by the Father, Son, and the Holy Ghost. And so Christian thinkers, Catholic thinkers throughout the ages have reflected upon this mystery. And they say, what does this mean for there to be three persons in one God? And while there is no theology in Scripture about the Trinity, yet there are hints that people, especially St. Augustine in his work on the Trinity, hints that he uses to say, how can I understand what is meant by the Father begetting the Son, or what is meant by the names that are given to the second person of the Blessed Trinity? So what are the names given to our Lord? He's called the Son, right? That's very obvious. What else is our Lord called? What other name is given to him? Yes.
5: Savior.
4: Sorry?
6: Men's son.
4: Mensana?
6: No, men's son. Son of man.
4: Son of man. Son of man. These are names that pertain more to his human nature. We're looking for names that pertain to him as being the second person of the Blessed Trinity.
5: The Word.
4: The Word. The Word. Where do we find that name for him?
5: At the beginning of Genesis?
4: Not the beginning of Genesis, but the beginning of
5: John.
4: The Gospel of St. John. The Gospel of St. John. In the beginning was the Word. The Word was with God. And the Word was God, right? So it's true that St. John models the beginning of his Gospel after the beginning of Genesis, right? Because through the Word, all things were created. So it's kind of a repetition of the creation story. So St. Augustine says, wait a second. The second person of the Blessed Trinity is being called the Word. Being called the Word. Why would he be called the Word? Is the fact that he's called the Word, does that give me a hint as to what goes on within God, the interior life of God? He uses that as a hint to try to understand the Blessed Trinity. And what we always do in theology, well, the only thing we can do is use analogies from what we know here below. So we take what we know, okay? We look at the world outside of us, and we form ideas of the world, and we say, up here we have the supernatural realm, and the supernatural realm is going to have some sort of likeness to the natural realm. There's going to be something the same in the supernatural realm. There's going to be something that's different. And so theology is always going to make comparisons between the natural and the supernatural world, form analogies. St. Augustine, great theologian, he knows this. He says, all right, Scripture talks about the second person of the Blessed Trinity as being the Word. What is the Word? What is the Word? Let's look at the world around us and say, what is meant by Word in the world around us? So he asked that question. And he realizes that you've got some guy, and he's not very human looking, but trust me, he's supposed to be a humanoid. So what happens when we form a concept? We look outside of us and we see the tree, and we have the impression of the tree in our imagination. We form a picture of the tree in our imagination. And human beings have the ability to abstract from that image a notion, a universal concept that represents all trees. I don't know the definition of a tree, but it's obviously a plant with leaves and long life. And I don't know the definition, but we would form a notion of a tree, concept of a tree that would work for all trees. Our mind has this ability because we are rational. So we form the notion tree. And the notion of tree is good. It's good to the degree that it actually matches outside reality. To that degree, our notion is clear and correct. So this notion, this concept, is an interior word. It's your mind uttering, saying what the tree is. Your mind is conceiving an idea, producing an idea, uttering an idea. And that is the interior word. And then when you want to communicate with your fellow human beings, you produce a sound that is a symbol of that idea in your mind. And in English, it's tree. Right, tree. Or en français, c'est l'arbre. So we have this word, tree, is a sound, but it's a sound that represents, is a symbol of the interior word. The exterior word is a sound of the interior word. And the interior word is the expression of the mind's knowledge. The expression of the mind's knowledge. So St. Augustine is thinking about this. He's thinking about this. He's saying, the Bible calls the second person of the Blessed Trinity the Son, but also calls him the Word, And the Word is the expression of the mind's knowledge. And so, how can there be distinction within God? How can you have different persons? Is it possible that they're distinguished by their knowledge? That somehow the Son has knowledge that the Father does not? Is that what Scripture is talking about? Why not? Why can't that be the case?
6: Because they're equal in nature.
4: Because they're absolutely equal in nature. They have the same existence. They have the same essence. So they have the same knowledge. They have the same love. They have the same power. All of that has to be the same. Otherwise, they're not going to be equal. So St. Augustine says, it can't be a difference of knowledge, but it can be different insofar as the Son could be the expression of the knowledge that is common to all three persons. He could be the expression of the divine knowledge, not the knowledge itself, but the expression of the divine knowledge, just like the Word in human beings is an expression of what they know, but not the knowledge itself. So too in the Trinity. So he says the Word is the expression of the divine knowledge. Not the divine knowledge, but the expression of the divine knowledge. And this is also why the second person is called the Son. As we said, you produce a concept, you conceive, you generate, you beget a concept, you produce a concept in your mind. So the concept is like a child of your mind. Your mind is fertile in ideas, and you're producing ideas. And they're like the children of your mind. Your mind has the capacity to generate ideas. So St. Augustine says, with this idea, we can understand the language of Scripture, that the Father begets the Son. The Son is the expression of the divine knowledge. And this language is very clear for us. And it's a nice analogy because of the fact that it's similar to what happens in us. We produce an idea. We produce an idea. And we say, okay, that's what's going on in the Trinity. It's the expression of the divine knowledge, which is distinct from the divine knowledge. And that expression is so perfect that it is the very same thing as God. It's identical to God. Fair enough. So St. Augustine is like, I think this is why he's called the Word. It's why he's called the Son. That's why he's called also wisdom. It's called wisdom. He's called the incarnate wisdom, right? Because he's the expression of the divine knowledge. It's another name for our Lord. So St. Augustine says, okay, what about the Holy Ghost? How do I understand the Holy Ghost? What is going on there? And he has a little clue with if the Son is the expression of the divine knowledge, well, maybe the Holy Ghost is the expression of the divine love. Expression of the divine love. And he says, okay, we've got a human being here. What are the purely spiritual faculties of the human being? We are created in the image of God. How are we created in the image of God? Created in the image of God because we have an immaterial soul. It's not on the side of our body. God doesn't have a body. It's on the side of our immaterial soul. Okay, so our soul is an image of God to some degree. What goes on in our soul? Well, two main things. We have two main powers in our soul. What are the two main powers in our soul? The intellect and the will. The intellect, the power by which we know things, power of knowing the truth, and the will is the power of desiring the good. Faculty of knowledge and a faculty of love. Those are the two powers. Those are the two powers in our immaterial soul. Well, St. Augustine says, okay, the Son proceeds by way of intellection. The Son is the expression of the divine knowledge. And the other spiritual faculty in human beings is the will, the faculty by which we desire or love things. Well, perhaps the Holy Ghost is the expression of the divine love, expression of the divine love. So, fair enough. This seems to make sense. This makes a lot of sense. And now you can go home and say, now I understand the Holy Trinity. Let me explain it to you. Yeah. No, I mean, it's still very, very mysterious, right? Yeah, you don't have it locked down yet, right? Yeah, it's still very, very mysterious to think that the expression of your knowledge is the same as you, but is a different person, shares your same existence, shares your same essence, but is a different person. That's very mysterious. Do you know anybody like that? No. We don't know anybody like that. Yes. So with the Holy Ghost, it becomes more difficult. What this name, Holy Ghost or Holy Spirit, because ghost just means spirit. You know, there's this whole thing with like traditional trad cats and Novus Ordo Catholics and like the Protestants always use Holy Spirit and Catholics use Holy Ghost. And yeah, it's pretty much the same thing. It doesn't really matter a whole lot which one you use. Ghost comes from the German Geist, and Spirit comes from Spiritus in Latin. They mean the same thing. I think traditional Catholics, well, they like all things pre-Vatican II anyway. And that was the nomenclature pre-Vatican II. You know, there's this church in Denver, Holy Ghost, right? And they still call it Holy Ghost because that was the name of the church before they switched to saying Holy Spirit. So to this day, it's still called Holy Ghost Church. But you will still find some, like the Douay Rheims Bible always uses Holy Ghost. And that might be one of the reasons why traditional Catholics say Holy Ghost, because that's their favorite Bible. Also because it's a pre-Vatican II thing, and they feel like, oh, I'm becoming Protestant if I say Holy Spirit like the Protestants do, that sort of thing. But yeah, there are other translations pre-Vatican II that do use Holy Spirit, sometimes like the Confraternity or the Knox version. you'll find both of them. But in the Douay Rheims and the King James Bible, ghost meant an immaterial being. Whereas ghost today means like something spooky, that like haunts you at night and you're hearing noises and you're like, what's that? Is it Casper, a friendly ghost, or is it a mean ghost? Yeah. But it just means the same as spirit. For when we say Holy Ghost, it just means the same as spirit, an immaterial being. That's what spirit means. As opposed, spiritual is opposed to material. Spiritual means non-material, immaterial. All right. Now, when we consider this name for the third person of the Blessed Trinity, Holy Ghost, is it saying, is the name Holy Ghost or Holy Spirit, is it saying that the Holy Ghost proceeds by way of love? Is it? Can we relate it to love? Is it related to love? Because like word relates to the intellect. And even son, we said, relates to the intellect. Because if your concept is like the child of your mind, right? It relates to the action of your intellect. If your mind is producing, conceiving an idea. Yeah. So how can we relate Holy Ghost to love? Soul can love. But what about the Father? Would you say the Father is holy? Is the Father holy? Yeah. Yeah. Is the Son holy? Yeah. Yeah. So the name holy is not you going to be unique to the Holy Ghost, right? Because they're all three going to be holy. What about Son? Is the Father the Son? Can we say Son or Father? No. What about Holy Ghost? Can we say Son of Holy Ghost? Is the Holy Ghost the Son? No. No. So we need a name for Holy Ghost that uniquely identifies him. And holy is not, it does not do the job. It does not do the job. What about ghost or spirit? Is the Son a spirit? Yes. Yeah, he's immaterial as well. Is the Father a spirit? So could we say that the Father is a Holy Spirit? Yes. Yes. Could we say the Son is a Holy Spirit? Yes. Okay. So what's going on here? It seems that Scripture, in speaking of the third person, does not give him a proper name. In other words, the name for the Holy Ghost does not relate to the interior life. It's just a name given to him, but it doesn't correspond to the nature of the procession within the Trinity, this procession of love. What's going on? Why is this the case? Why is this the case? Well, Father Garrigou Lagrange gives three reasons. And probably the second reason is the most important. But one of the reasons he gives is this. Why? Well, the problem is we don't have words. We don't have words to talk about this. One of the reasons is it's the intellect that forms words. So the intellect finds it easy to think about its own operations. And so we have words. We have lots of words for the operations of the intellect, the word, the concept, the idea, you know, those sorts of words. But the intellect talking about the will, it's going to be the intellect that needs to talk about the will and speak about the will and the will and its. But the intellect doesn't know the will as well as it knows itself. So we don't have a good vocabulary talking about the will. That's one reason. The other reason is this. So what happens when you think about a thing? You produce a concept in your mind, and that thing is inside of you, right? That thing is inside of you. So this is similar to what's going on with the Trinity. we see the Son as being inside. And you can see that the expression of the divine thought is being inside of God. Now, what happens, though, when you love something? When you love something, does that thing get inside of you? No. It doesn't. So you're like, I love basketball. Does that mean that basketball is inside of me? What about when you say, I am thinking about basketball? Is basketball inside of you? Yes. So you have the idea of basketball, and basketball is inside of you. But when you say, I love basketball, it remains where it is. So the nature of love is different from the nature of truth and thinking. When you think about a thing, your mind takes that thing and puts it inside of you. But when you love the thing stays put. It doesn't go anywhere. It just stays where it is. And you desire it as an object that attracts you. Love is an attractive force, whereas thinking is an assimilative force. By thinking, you assimilate outside reality. You put it inside of you. By love, you are attracted to outside reality, and you move towards it. Your mind in thinking grabs the thing and puts it inside of you. Your will, when desiring a thing, makes you move or motivates you to move towards it. That's the way it works.
7: But don't you still have the emotion that goes on interiorly when you love something?
4: Yes. This is true, Rebecca. This is true. And this is why Willie Nelson sings, you are always on my mind. You are always on my mind. So he's talking about the mind, but really he's talking about he loves whoever, and his heart is always moved towards this person. So there are emotions within you when you desire a thing, but those emotions move you to draw close to the thing. So you are affected, but this thing remains outside of you. So this is why we don't have a proper name for the Holy Ghost, because love in us does not produce that thing in us. It doesn't produce a thing in us. It produces emotions, it produces desire, motivation to go get that thing, to move towards the object of desire. But the thing is still outside of us. This thing remains outside of us. So this is why we don't really have a name for this. We don't have a name for the love being so perfect, sublime, complete, that the love actually produces the thing loved in you. For us, it's the thing loved always remains outside. Yes. Okay. Here's what Father Emery says in his book, Trinitarian Theology of St. Thomas, is when we speak of the mutual relation of Father and Son, we have at our disposal a vocabulary which is attuned to precisely pinpointing the action as generation, their relations as paternity and sonship, and their persons as Father and Son. So you have the action you have the relations then you have the persons. The action is generation. It's begetting. The relations, paternity, and sonship. The persons are father and son. So all this vocabulary is proper to what's going on in the Trinity. We have a vocabulary. We have words to talk about this. We say the Father is begetting the Son, and the Son is begotten by the Father. Father generates the Son. And the relationship between them is the relationship of paternity between the Father and the Son, and the relation of sonship from the Son to the Father. And the names of the persons are Son and Father, and those names represent exactly the nature of the procession of what's going on. But we can't do that with the Holy Ghost. We can't do that. But when we turn to the Holy Spirit, this terminological precision deserts us. We have to use the same word to indicate the action of the Father and the Son and the relation which they have with the Holy Spirit. They call this spiration. Like a breathing. Breathing. The Holy Ghost, there's a breathing of the Holy Ghost. Why do you think they came up with that? Because we just don't have something ready-made in our vocabulary, so we come up with something. Why do you think they used breath?
7: What the Bible talks about, breathing in the breath of life into something?
4: Yes. Yes, God breathing life into things. What about the actions of our Lord when he gives the power to hear confessions, to forgive sins? Remember that after the resurrection? I know you're thinking about Lent time right now. You're not thinking about Easter time, so... What did he do? What did he do to give the power to forgive sins? He breathed. He breathed on the apostles. He breathed on the apostles.
6: He had pictures on the facade of famous cathedrals of churches in Italy, for instance. The renowned church in Burgundy. You have the very famous picture of the Holy Ghost ending on the apostles.
4: Right. Okay, so when the Holy Ghost, that's another scene. When the Holy Ghost descends upon the apostles at Pentecost, what's going on? What happens?
6: They give the power to the...
4: No, I mean what stuff is happening? What's
7: figure a driving wind.
4: Flames, the driving wind. There's a driving wind. There's a wind. All of a sudden, there's a wind, right? Yeah. There's a great wind. And also when our Lord gives the power to forgive sins, he breathes.

0: a breath of life, something like that. So we use the same word to indicate the action of the Father and the Son and the relation which they have on the Holy Spirit. So we have here spiration is the action, and the relation is spiration. It's both the action and the relation. We likewise use the same word to designate both the Holy Spirit's origin and his relation to the Father and the Son, which is procession. Procession. So, the Holy Ghost to the Father and the Son is called procession. The Father and the Son to the Holy Ghost is called spiration. That's the name of the relation. And to indicate his person, we make use of one simple composite expression, Holy Spirit, which really doesn't give any clue about the procession. There's no proper name for this. Because we just don't, it doesn't happen in the created order. This is very, very far from the created order. There's very little there in the natural order. We can talk about the way our will works, but in God, it's like there's an actual person. The expression of the love is an actual person. Whereas with us, the expression of love is always something that goes outside. It goes outside of us, doesn't remain within us. So that's why we have that. Okay. There's just one more thing we need to talk about, and that is whether the Holy Ghost proceeds from just the Father, or he proceeds from both the Father and the Son. Have I drawn it wrongly? Is this the Trinity, or is this the Trinity? I drew it wrongly. So this is the Trinity?
1: No.
0: Okay, I drew it wrongly here. So this represents the Holy Ghost proceeding from the Father and the Son proceeding from the Father. But we consider that to be a heresy. Consider that to be a heresy. Do you know who believes in this heresy? Yes, you.
1: The Orthodox.
0: The whole Filioque controversy. You heard about this? It's not just a dispute of who's the head of the church, but it's also a dispute about whether the Holy Ghost proceeds from just the Father or from the Father and the Son. Filioque means and from the Son. That's what Filioque means. So Filioque is one of the words in the creed. And the Orthodox do not have that word in their creed. How do we prove from Scripture that the Holy Ghost proceeds from both the Father and the Son? Well, we know that the Holy Ghost proceeds from the Father because our Lord says it directly, explicitly. At the Last Supper, he says to the apostles, "When the Paraclete comes, who proceeds from the Father?" That's John 15, 26. He also says in Matthew 10, 20, "It is not you that speak, but the Spirit of your Father that speaks in you." Spirit of your Father is the Holy Ghost, the Spirit which proceeds from the Father. So our Lord obviously speaks about the Holy Ghost proceeding from the Father. What about the Son? Does Scripture talk about

0: the Holy Ghost proceeding from the Son as well. Right. But we need to connect the Son and the Holy Ghost directly. The Holy Ghost proceeds from the Son as well. So we can give three proofs from Scripture, the language of Scripture. And when you see this pointed out to you, you're like, oh, you're like, it's kind of unlocking a key to reading the New Testament. If you're not paying attention, you don't notice these things. But the fathers, they read the New Testament so carefully, looking at every single word, saying, what does this mean? What does this mean here? There is language that indicates to us the Holy Ghost is said to be sent by the Son. Paraclete, whom I will send. The fathers would speak of a mission. The Son is sent by the Father. Our Lord's always talking about that. I'm sent by the Father. And the Holy Ghost is sent by the Father and the Son. Our Lord speaks of the Father sending the Holy Ghost. He speaks of himself sending the Holy Ghost. And the fathers conclude that you can only be sent if you proceed from another person. The person sending can only send if that person proceeds from you. So the language of the sending is a clue about the processions within the Trinity. If the Holy Ghost is said to be sent by both the Son and the Father, then he must proceed from both the Father and the Son. If the Son is said to be sent by the Father, then he must proceed from the Father. So in Scripture, you never read anything where it says the Father is sent by anybody. And you'll never read it in the Scripture that the Holy Ghost sends anybody. Yeah, if you read it carefully. But you will hear Scripture talking about the Son being sent by the Father and the Holy Ghost being sent by the Son and the Father. Secondly, the Holy Ghost is said to receive something from the Son. And then thirdly, the Holy Ghost is called the Spirit of the Son. I just read you a quote where Scripture speaks of the Holy Ghost as the Spirit of the Father. It also talks about the Holy Ghost being the Spirit of the Son. I read to you a quote about the Holy Ghost proceeding from the Father. And Scripture speaks of the Holy Ghost being sent by the Son. Here's what our Lord says. I will ask the Father, and he shall give you another paraclete, that he may abide with you forever. The Spirit of truth shall abide with you. Here mention is made of another person, that is, another paraclete, distinct from him who asks and from the Father who will send him. And then he continues, but the paraclete, the Holy Ghost, whom the Father will send in my name, he will teach you all things. If the Father sends the Holy Ghost in the name of the Son also sends him. This thought is more clearly expressed in the following. When the Paraclete comes, whom I will send you from the Father, the Spirit of truth, who proceeds from the Father, ye shall give testimony of me. In the following chapter of St. John, if I go not, the Paraclete will not come to you, but if I go, I will send him to you. Sometimes you hear it spoken of the Holy Ghost proceeding from the Father through the Son. You know, that language is kind of there in Scripture as well. But our Lord clearly says that he sends the Holy Ghost. The Father sends the Holy Ghost. He also sends the Holy Ghost. And so the Holy Ghost proceeds from both the Father and the Son. The Son is sent by the Father, and he becomes incarnate. He takes on a human nature. The Holy Ghost is sent by the Father, but he does not become incarnate. The Son is said to have a visible mission, and the Holy Ghost an invisible mission. And so when the Holy Ghost, and there's manifestations of the Holy Ghost in Scripture, there are no incarnations. So like when the Holy Ghost appears as a dove, does that mean the Holy Ghost takes on the nature of a dove? There's a hypostatic union with the dove. No. Or the wind. Does the Holy Ghost become wind, taking on the nature of wind or taking on the nature of fire? No. These are simply symbols to represent the invisible action of the Holy Ghost upon souls. That's what's going on. But it's not an incarnation of the Holy Ghost. Right? Yeah. Okay, so the Holy Ghost is a separate person from the Father and the Son. He proceeds by way of love within the Trinity. We can't really talk about that because in our world, when you love a thing, it does not produce the thing in you. So we don't have words to say that. And so the Holy Ghost doesn't have a proper name. And the Holy Ghost proceeds from both the Father and the Son, not just the Father. Turns out that another reason that St. Thomas speaks about is that the only way to distinguish the persons is by their origin. So if you do not have a different origin within the Trinity, then you are the same person. So if the Son came from the Father and the Holy Ghost came from the Father, then they would be exactly the same. They would not be distinct persons. The only thing that makes for distinction among these persons is their origin. That's the only thing. So,
1: and the Holy Ghost is the only person that has a dual origin.
0: No, it's the Father and the Son are as one. That's why I did not draw it. I could have drawn it in a different way. I could have drawn two arrows. But that would have been bad theology. The Father and the Son are as one in their inspiration of the Holy Ghost. So it's a single origin, but from the two persons as one. Yeah. So, yeah, this is dizzying. It's tough stuff. If you have any questions, I would be happy to try to address those. You'll find this in the Prima Pars of the Summa. If you feel like I don't know, diving in. It's not the easiest reading material. Yeah.
2: It's just St. Thomas addressed the Orthodox. What are their arguments if they've read the Bible and they have further?
0: I don't know their precise arguments. St. Thomas definitely has them in mind because, you know, they broke off in 1054, so before St. Thomas wrote. I don't remember. I think I probably have it somewhere in my notes, but sure, they refer to scripture, but also their tradition. Perhaps some of the Eastern fathers might not have spoken so precisely. I think it's an argument of authority, mainly an argument of authority they use.
3: Just a perspective on the Holy Ghost, in the Novo Sordo, they keep speaking about the Holy Ghost like that. They justify Vatican II by the Holy Ghost.
0: Yeah.
3: They mix the cause and the consequence, that if it did that, that's because the Holy Ghost allowed it to happen.
0: Right.
3: So it depended on us to change the faith. And both on a very personal level, I haven't spent enough time with people from the kind of Christian Novosado in time, but they keep speaking about their own conversion.
0: Right.
3: They take it very personally.
0: Right.
3: The Holy Ghost took personal care of themselves, and you have books written about me and the Holy Ghost, kind of, and it's all of that. You know,
0: yes,
3: and they invoke it very to my instinct for me that it was too easy to invoke the Holy Ghost in that way.
0: Yes,
3: because it's very mysterious.
0: Yes, for me it's very Protestant because you know the Protestants introduced this idea of individual interpretation of the Bible. To where each man interprets the Bible for himself. And every man who interprets the Bible says, well, it's the Holy Ghost who's inspiring me with this interpretation, but they all contradict one another. And the same thing happens with these subjective experiences. A person may easily be moved emotionally in religion. Whether or not that emotion actually corresponds to God acting upon them or something else is another question. So it's very easy to say, because I had this emotional experience, it was God. I know it's God. Like, well, unless you have very careful criteria to judge what we call the discernment of spirits, and this is a very Catholic thing where you judge, you say there's certain rules by which I may identify whether this is God or this is something else. But now it's like, any sort of religious movement is judged as coming from God, and that's a big part of modernism.
3: Yeah, it's very subjective, very emotional. It's super self-centered.
0: Yes.
3: Me and myself.
0: Yes, and it leads to the praise of all these false religions. Like they're having a religious experience over here, and that must come from God. So we have to show respect to that. Whereas, in fact, it may come from somewhere else.
4: That's the reason for the rise of some way, like charismatic orders.
0: Yes. Mm-hmm. Yeah, and it's a scandal that the Catholics got into that because it was came from whole cloth from Protestant circles at the beginning of the 20th century, this charismatic movement. And for us to embrace that and the whole method of trying to get to God through the emotions primarily, it's not good. It's just not healthy.
4: I have a real quick question on the Trinity. So like in the beatific vision, does the soul recognize each three of the persons uniquely? Like, I don't know, like the distinguishing the souls, like in the beatific vision, very like far.
0: Well, in the Divine Comedy, it does. Yeah, a sort of poetic representation of the beatific vision. Yes, I think we would, but that's one of those things where eye hath not seen or ear heard. Mm-hmm. Yes, what God has prepared for those who love Him. So, I don't know. No, probably, but it would be. I recommend you reading Dante's the end of the Paradiso, where he says, "I just it was so incredible I can't even explain it to you. And then he spends a really long time explaining it to you. Okay, let's say a prayer. In the name of the Father, and the Son, and the Holy Ghost. Amen. Glory be to the Father, and to the Son, and to the Holy Ghost. Our Lady, help Christians. In the name of the Father, and the Son, and the Holy Ghost. Amen.
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1: Sister Lucy said the following: "The Most Holy Virgin in these last times in which we live has given a new efficacy to the recitation of the rosary to such an extent that there is no problem, no matter how difficult it is, whether temporal or above all spiritual, in the personal life of each one of us, of our families, of the families of the world, or of religious communities, or even of the lives of peoples and nations, that cannot be solved by the rosary. There is no problem, I tell you, no matter how difficult it is, that we cannot resolve by the prayer of the Holy Rosary."
2: In the name of the Father, and of the Son, and of the Holy Spirit, amen. I believe in God, the Father Almighty, creator of heaven and earth, and in Jesus Christ, his only Son, our Lord, who was conceived by the Holy Spirit, born of the Virgin Mary, suffered under Pontius Pilate, was crucified, died, and was buried. He descended into hell. The third day he arose again from the dead. He ascended into heaven and sitteth at the right hand of God, the Father Almighty. From thence he shall come to judge the living and the dead. I believe in the Holy Spirit, the Holy Catholic Church, the communion of saints, the forgiveness of sins, the resurrection of the body, and life everlasting. Amen. Our Father, who art in heaven, hallowed be thy name. Thy kingdom come, thy will be done on earth as it is in heaven.
3: Give us this day our daily bread, and forgive us our trespasses, as we forgive those who trespass against us. And lead us not into temptation, but deliver us from evil. Amen.
2: Hail Mary, full of grace, the Lord is with thee. Blessed art thou among women, and blessed is the fruit of thy womb, Jesus.
3: Holy Mary, Mother of God, pray for us sinners now and at the hour of our death. Amen.
2: Hail Mary, full of grace, the Lord is with thee. Blessed art thou among women, and blessed is the fruit of thy womb, Jesus.
3: Holy Mary, Mother of God, pray for us sinners now and at the hour of our death. Amen.
2: Hail Mary, full of grace, the Lord is with thee. Blessed art thou among women, and blessed is the fruit of thy womb, Jesus. Glory be to the Father, and to the Son, and to the Holy Spirit.
4: The Joyful Mysteries.
2: The Joyful Story. Through Gabriel, God told Mary that she was to be the mother of the Messiah. She was willing, and the Word was made flesh. Then the gracious Mary went to her sister Elizabeth, her aged kinswoman, who was also awaiting the birth of a son, John the Baptist. Months later in Bethlehem for the census, Mary brought forth her son, Jesus. 40 days after his birth, at his presentation in the temple, Jesus was taken into the arms of the saintly Simeon. At the age of 12, he was again brought to the temple and became separated from his parents for 3 days while about my father's business. The first joyful mystery, the Annunciation. Our Father, who art in heaven, hallowed be thy name, thy kingdom come. Thy will be done on earth as it is in heaven.
3: Give us this day our daily bread, and forgive us our trespasses, as we forgive those who trespass against us. And lead us not into temptation, but deliver us from evil. Amen.
2: Hail Mary, full of grace, the Lord is with thee. Blessed art thou among women, and blessed is the fruit of thy womb, Jesus.
3: Holy Mary, Mother of God, pray for us sinners now and at the hour of our death. Amen.
2: Hail Mary, full of grace, the Lord is with thee. Blessed art thou among women, and blessed is the fruit of thy womb, Jesus. Hail Mary, full of grace, the Lord is with thee. Blessed art thou among women, and blessed is the fruit of thy womb, Jesus. Hail Mary, full of grace, the Lord is with thee. Blessed art thou among women, and blessed is the fruit of thy womb, Jesus.
3: Holy Mary, Mother of God, pray for us sinners now and at the hour of our death. Amen.
2: Hail Mary, full of grace, the Lord is with thee. Blessed art thou among women, and blessed is the fruit of thy womb, Jesus.
3: Holy Mary, Mother of God, pray for us sinners now and at the hour of our death. Amen.
2: Hail Mary, full of grace, the Lord is with thee. Blessed art thou among women, and blessed is the fruit of thy womb, Jesus.
3: Holy Mary, Mother of God, pray for us sinners now and at the hour of our death. Amen.
2: Hail Mary, full of grace, the Lord is with thee. Blessed art thou among women, and blessed is the fruit of thy womb, Jesus.
3: Holy Mary, Mother of God, pray for us sinners now and at the hour of our death. Amen.
2: Hail Mary, full of grace, the Lord is with thee. Blessed art thou among women, and blessed is the fruit of thy womb, Jesus.
3: Holy Mary, Mother of God, pray for us sinners now and at the hour of our death. Amen.
2: Hail Mary, full of grace, the Lord is with thee. Blessed art thou among women, and blessed is the fruit of thy womb, Jesus.
3: Holy Mary, Mother of God, pray for us sinners now and at the hour of our death. Amen.
2: Hail Mary, full of grace, the Lord is with thee. Blessed art thou among women, and blessed is the fruit of thy womb, Jesus.
3: Holy Mary, Mother of God, pray for us sinners now and at the hour of our death. Amen.
2: Glory be to the Father, and to the Son, and to the Holy Spirit.
3: As it was in the beginning, is now, and
5: shall be, world without end.
6: O my Jesus, forgive us our sins, save us from the fires of hell, and lead all souls to heaven, but especially those most in need of your mercy.
2: The second joyful mystery, the Visitation. Our Father, who art in heaven, hallowed be thy name. Thy kingdom come, thy will be done on earth as it is in heaven.
3: Give us this day our daily bread, and forgive us our trespasses, as we forgive those who trespass against us. And lead us not into temptation, but deliver us from evil. Amen.
2: Hail Mary, full of grace, the Lord is with thee. Blessed art thou among women, and blessed is the fruit of thy womb, Jesus.
3: Holy Mary, Mother of God, pray for us sinners now.
2: Hail Mary, full of grace, the Lord is with thee. Blessed art thou among women, and blessed is the fruit of thy womb, Jesus.
3: Holy Mary, Mother of God, pray for us sinners now and at the hour of our death. Amen.
2: Hail Mary, full of grace, the Lord is with thee. Blessed art thou among women, and blessed is the fruit of thy womb, Jesus.
3: Holy Mary, Mother of God, pray for us sinners now and at the hour of our death. Amen.
2: Hail Mary, full of grace, the Lord is with thee. Blessed art thou among women, and blessed is the fruit of thy womb, Jesus.
3: Holy Mary, Mother of God, pray for us sinners now and at the hour of our death. Amen.
2: Hail Mary, full of grace, the Lord is with thee. Blessed art thou among women, and blessed is the fruit of thy womb, Jesus.
3: Holy Mary, Mother of God, pray for us sinners now and at the hour of our death. Amen.
2: Hail Mary, full of grace, the Lord is with thee. Blessed art thou among women, and blessed is the fruit of thy womb, Jesus.
3: Holy Mary, Mother of God, pray for us sinners now and at the hour of our death. Amen.
2: Hail Mary, full of grace, the Lord is with thee. Blessed art thou among women, and blessed is the fruit of thy womb, Jesus.
3: Holy Mary, Mother of God, pray for us sinners now and at the hour of our death.
2: Hail Mary, full of grace, the Lord is with thee. Blessed art thou among women, and blessed is the fruit of thy womb, Jesus.
3: Holy Mary, Mother of God, pray for us sinners now and at the hour of our death. Amen.
2: Hail Mary, full of grace, the Lord is with thee. Blessed art thou among women, and blessed is the fruit of thy womb, Jesus.
3: Holy Mary, Mother of God, pray for us sinners now and at the hour of our death. Amen.
2: Hail Mary, full of grace, the Lord is with thee. Blessed art thou among women, and blessed is the fruit of thy womb, Jesus.
3: Holy Mary, Mother of God, pray for us sinners now and at the hour of our death. Amen.
2: Glory be to the Father, and to the Son, and to the Holy Spirit.
3: As it was in the beginning, is now, and
6: shall be, O my Jesus, forgive us our sins, save us from the fires of hell, and lead all souls to heaven, but especially those most in need of your mercy.
2: The third joyful mystery, the Nativity. Our Father, who art in heaven, hallowed be thy name. Thy kingdom come, thy will be done on earth as it is in heaven.
3: Give us this day our daily bread, and forgive us our trespasses, as we forgive those who trespass against us. And lead us not into temptation, but deliver us from evil.
2: Hail Mary, full of grace, the Lord is with thee. Blessed art thou among women, and blessed is the fruit of thy womb, Jesus.
3: Holy Mary, Mother of God, pray for us sinners now and at the hour of our death. Amen.
2: Hail Mary, full of grace, the Lord is with thee. Blessed art thou among women, and blessed is the fruit of thy womb, Jesus.
3: Holy Mary, Mother of God, pray for us sinners now and at the hour of our death. Amen.
2: Hail Mary, full of grace, the Lord is is with thee. Blessed art thou among women, and blessed is the fruit of thy womb, Jesus. Hail Mary, full of grace, the Lord is with thee. Blessed art thou among women, and blessed is the fruit of thy womb, Jesus.
5: Holy Mary, Mother of God, pray for us sinners now and at the hour of our death. Amen.
2: Hail Mary, full of grace, the Lord is with thee. Blessed art thou among women, and blessed is the fruit of thy womb, Jesus.
5: Holy Mary, Mother of God, pray for us sinners now and at the hour of our death. Amen.
2: Hail Mary, full of grace, the Lord is with thee. Blessed art thou among women, and blessed is the fruit of thy womb, Jesus.
5: Holy Mary, Mother of God, pray for us sinners now and at the hour of our death. Amen.
2: Hail Mary, full of grace, the Lord is with thee. Blessed art thou among women, and blessed is the fruit of thy womb, Jesus.
5: Holy Mary, Mother of God, pray for us sinners now and at the hour of our death. Amen.
2: Hail Mary, full of grace, the Lord is with thee. Blessed art thou among women, and blessed is the fruit of thy womb, Jesus.
5: Holy Mary, Mother of God, pray for us sinners now and at the hour of our death. Amen.
2: Hail Mary, full of grace, the Lord is with thee. Blessed art thou among women, and blessed is the fruit of thy womb, Jesus.
5: Holy Mary, Mother of God, pray for us sinners now and at the hour of our death. Amen.
2: Hail Mary, full of grace, the Lord is with thee. Blessed art thou among women, and blessed is the fruit of thy womb, Jesus.
5: Holy Mary, Mother of God, pray for us sinners now and at the hour of our death. Amen.
2: Glory be to the Father, and to the Son, and to the Holy Spirit.
5: As it was in the beginning, is now, and shall be, world without end.
6: O my Jesus, forgive us our sins, save us from the fires of hell, and lead all souls to heaven, but especially those most in need of your mercy.
7: The fourth joyful mystery, the presentation in the temple.
2: Our Father, who art in heaven, hallowed be thy name. Thy kingdom come, thy will be done on earth as it is in heaven.
5: Give us this day our daily bread, and forgive us our trespasses, as we forgive those who trespass against us. And lead us not into temptation, but deliver us from evil. Amen.
2: Hail Mary, full of grace, the Lord is with thee. Blessed art thou among women, and blessed is the fruit of thy womb, Jesus. Hail Mary, full of grace, the Lord is with thee. Blessed art thou among women, and blessed is the fruit of thy womb, Jesus. Hail Mary, full of grace, the Lord is with thee. Blessed art thou among women, and blessed is the fruit of thy womb, Jesus. Hail Mary, full of grace, the Lord is with thee. Blessed art thou among women, and blessed is the fruit of thy womb, Jesus. Hail Mary, full of grace, the Lord is with thee. Blessed art thou among women, and blessed is the fruit of thy womb, Jesus. Hail Mary, full of grace, the Lord is with thee. Blessed art thou among women, and blessed is the fruit of thy womb, Jesus. Hail Mary, full of grace, the Lord is with thee. Blessed art thou among women, and blessed is the fruit of thy womb, Jesus. Hail Mary, full of grace, the Lord is with thee. Blessed art thou among women, and blessed is the fruit of thy womb, Jesus. Hail Mary, full of grace, the Lord is with thee. Blessed art thou among women, and blessed is the fruit of thy womb, Jesus. Hail Mary, full of grace, the Lord is with thee. Blessed art thou among women, and blessed is the fruit of thy womb, Jesus. Glory be to the Father, and to the Son, and to the Holy Spirit.
6: O my Jesus, forgive us our sins, save us from the fires of hell, and lead all souls to heaven, but especially those most in need of your mercy.
7: Fifth joyful mystery, finding of Jesus in the temple.
2: Our Father, who art in heaven, hallowed be thy name. Thy kingdom come, thy will be done on earth as it is in heaven.
5: Give us this day our daily bread, and forgive us our trespasses, as we forgive those who trespass against us. And lead us not into temptation, but deliver us from evil. Amen.
2: Hail Mary, full of grace, the Lord is with thee. Blessed art thou among women, and blessed is the fruit of thy womb, Jesus.
5: Holy Mary, Mother of God, pray for us sinners now and at the hour of our death. Amen.
2: Hail Mary, full of grace, full of grace, the Lord is with thee. Blessed art thou among women, and blessed is the fruit of thy womb, Jesus. Hail Mary, full of grace, the Lord is with thee. Blessed art thou among women, and blessed is the fruit of thy womb, Jesus. Hail Mary, full of grace, the Lord is with thee. Blessed art thou among women, and blessed is the fruit of thy womb, Jesus. Hail Mary, full of grace, the Lord is with thee. Blessed art thou among women, and blessed is the fruit of thy womb, Jesus. Hail Mary, full of grace, the Lord is with thee. Blessed art thou among women, and blessed is the fruit of thy womb, Jesus. Hail Mary, full of grace, the Lord is with thee. Blessed art thou among women, and blessed is the fruit of thy womb, Jesus. Hail Mary, full of grace, the Lord is with thee. Blessed art thou among women, and blessed is the fruit of thy womb, Jesus. Hail Mary, full of grace, the Lord is with thee. Blessed art thou among women, and blessed is the fruit of thy womb, Jesus. Hail Mary, full of grace, the Lord is with thee. Blessed art thou among women, and blessed is the fruit of thy womb, Jesus. Glory be to the Father, and to the Son, and to the Holy Spirit.
6: As it was in the beginning, is now, and ever shall be, world without end. O my Jesus, forgive us our sins, save us from the fires of hell, and lead all souls to heaven, but especially those most in need of your mercy. Hail, Holy Queen, Mother of Mercy, our life, our sweetness, and our hope. To thee do we cry, poor banished children of Eve. To thee do we send up our sighs, mourning and weeping in this valley of tears. Turn, then, most gracious Advocate, thine eyes of mercy toward us, and after this our exile, show unto us the blessed fruit of thy womb, Jesus. O clement, O loving, O sweet Virgin Mary.
8: Pray for us, O Holy Mother of God,
9: that we may be worthy of the promises of Christ.
8: We fly to thy patronage, O Holy Mother of God. Despise not our petitions and our necessities, but deliver us from all dangers, O ever glorious and blessed Virgin Mary.
2: In the name of the Father, and of the Son, and of the Holy
10: Son, our Lord, who was conceived by the Holy Ghost, born of the Virgin Mary, suffered under Pontius Pilate, was crucified, died, and was buried. He descended into hell, and on the third day he rose again from the dead. He ascended into heaven and sits at the right hand of God, the Father Almighty, and from thence he shall come to judge the living and the dead.
11: Amen. Amen. Amen. Amen. Amen. Amen. Amen. Amen.
10: Our Father who art in heaven, hallowed be thy name. Thy kingdom come, thy will be done on earth as it is in heaven.
11: Give us this day our daily bread, and forgive us our trespasses, as we forgive those who trespass against us. And lead us not into temptation, but deliver us from evil. Amen.
10: Hail Mary, full of grace, the Lord is with thee. Blessed art thou amongst women, and blessed is the fruit of thy womb, Jesus.
11: Holy Mary, Mother of God, pray for us sinners, now and at the hour of our death.
10: Amen. Hail Mary, full of grace, the Lord is with thee. Blessed art thou amongst women, and blessed is the fruit of thy womb, Jesus.
11: Holy Mary, Mother of God, pray for us sinners, now and at the hour of our death. Amen.
10: Hail Mary, full of grace, the Lord is with thee. Blessed art thou amongst women, and blessed is the fruit of thy womb, Jesus.
11: Holy Mary, Mother of God, pray for us sinners, now and at the hour of our death. Amen.

0: five sorrowful mysteries. The first is the agony in the garden. Our Father who art in heaven, hallowed be thy name. Thy kingdom come, thy will be done on earth as it is in heaven.
1: Give us this day our daily bread, and forgive us our trespasses, as we forgive those who trespass against us. And lead us not into temptation, but deliver us from evil. Amen.
0: Hail Mary, full of grace, the Lord is with thee. Blessed art thou amongst women, and blessed is the fruit of thy womb, Jesus.
1: Holy Mary, Mother of God, pray for us sinners, now and at the hour of our death. Amen.
0: Hail Mary, full of grace, the Lord is with thee. Blessed art thou amongst women, and blessed is the fruit of thy womb, Jesus.
1: Holy Mary, Mother of God, pray for us sinners, now and at the hour of our death. Amen.
0: Hail Mary, full of grace, the Lord is with thee. Blessed art thou amongst women, and blessed is the fruit of thy womb, Jesus.
1: Holy Mary, Mother of God, pray for us sinners, now and at the hour of our death. Amen.
0: Hail Mary, full of grace, the Lord is with thee. Blessed art thou amongst women, and blessed is the fruit of thy womb, Jesus.
1: Holy Mary, Mother of God, pray for us sinners, now and at the hour of our death. Amen.
0: Hail Mary, full of grace, the Lord is with thee. Blessed art thou amongst women, and blessed is the fruit of thy womb, Jesus.
1: Holy Mary, Mother of God, pray for us sinners, now and at the hour of our death. Amen.
0: Hail Mary, full of grace, the Lord is with thee. Blessed art thou amongst women, and blessed is the fruit of thy womb, Jesus.
1: Holy Mary, Mother of God, pray for us sinners, now and at the hour of our death. Amen.
0: Hail Mary, full of grace, the Lord is with thee. Blessed art thou amongst women, and blessed is the fruit of thy womb, Jesus.
1: Holy Mary, Mother of God, pray for us sinners, now and at the hour of our death. Amen.
0: Hail Mary, full of grace, the Lord is with thee. Blessed art thou amongst women, and blessed is the fruit of thy womb, Jesus.
1: Holy Mary, Mother of God, pray for us sinners, now and at the hour of our death. Amen.
0: Hail Mary, full of grace, the Lord is with thee. Blessed art thou amongst women, and blessed is the fruit of thy womb, Jesus.
1: Holy Mary, Mother of God, pray for us sinners, now and at the hour of our death. Amen.
0: Hail Mary, full of grace, the Lord is with thee. Blessed art thou amongst women, and blessed is the fruit of thy womb, Jesus.
1: Holy Mary, Mother of God,

0: Jesus,
1: forgive us our sins, save us from the fires of hell, and give all souls to heaven, especially those who most need thy mercy.
0: Second sorrow of mystery, discouraging at the pillar. Our Father, who art in heaven, hallowed be thy name. Thy kingdom come, thy will be done on earth as it is in heaven.
1: Give us this day our daily bread, and forgive us our trespasses, as we forgive those who trespass against us. And lead us not into temptation, but deliver us from evil. Amen.
0: Hail Mary, full of grace, the Lord is with thee. Blessed art thou among women, and blessed is the fruit of thy womb, Jesus.
1: Holy Mary, Mother of God, pray for us sinners, now and at the hour of our death. Amen.
0: Hail Mary, full of grace, the Lord is with thee. Blessed art thou among women, and blessed is the fruit of thy womb, Jesus.
1: Holy Mary, Mother of God, pray for us sinners, now and at the hour of our death. Amen.
0: Hail Mary, full of grace, the Lord is with thee. Blessed art thou among women, and blessed is the fruit of thy womb, Jesus.
1: Holy Mary, Mother of God, pray for us sinners, now and at the hour of our death. Amen.
0: Hail Mary, full of grace, the Lord is with thee. Blessed art thou among women, and blessed is the fruit of thy womb, Jesus.
1: Holy Mary, Mother of God, pray for us sinners, now and at the hour of our death. Amen.
0: Hail Mary, full of grace, the Lord is with thee. Blessed art thou among women, and blessed is the fruit of thy womb, Jesus.
1: Holy Mary, Mother of God, pray for us sinners, now and at the hour of our death. Amen.
0: Hail Mary, full of grace, the Lord is with thee. Blessed art thou among women, and blessed is the fruit of thy womb, Jesus.
1: Holy Mary, Mother of God, pray for us sinners, now and at the hour of our death. Amen.
0: Hail Mary, full of grace, the Lord is with thee. Blessed art thou among women, and blessed is the fruit of thy womb, Jesus.
1: Holy Mary, Mother of God, pray for us sinners, now and at the hour of our death. Amen.
0: Hail Mary, full of grace, the Lord is with thee. Blessed art thou among women, and blessed is the fruit of thy womb, Jesus.
1: Holy Mary, Mother of God, pray for us sinners, now and at the hour of our death. Amen.
0: Hail Mary, full of grace, the Lord is with thee. Blessed art thou among women, and blessed is the fruit of thy womb, Jesus.
1: Holy Mary, Mother of God, pray for us sinners, now and at the hour of our death. Amen.
0: Hail Mary, full of grace, the Lord is with thee. Blessed art thou among women, blessed is the fruit of thy womb, Jesus.

0: especially those who most need thy mercy.
1: The third sorrowful mystery is the crown of thorns. Our Father, who art in heaven, hallowed be thy name. Thy kingdom come, thy will be done on earth as it is in heaven.
0: Give us this day our daily bread, and forgive us our trespasses, as we forgive those who trespass against us. And lead us not into temptation, but deliver us from evil. Amen.
1: Hail Mary, full of grace, the Lord is with thee. Blessed art thou amongst women, and blessed is the fruit of thy womb, Jesus.
0: Holy Mary, Mother of God, pray for us sinners, now and at the hour of our death. Amen.
1: Hail Mary, full of grace, the Lord is with thee. Blessed art thou amongst women, and blessed is the fruit of thy womb, Jesus.
0: Holy Mary, Mother of God, pray for us sinners, now and at the hour of our death. Amen.
1: Hail Mary, full of grace, the Lord is with thee. Blessed art thou amongst women, and blessed is the fruit of thy womb, Jesus.
0: Holy Mary, Mother of God, pray for us sinners, now and at the hour of our death. Amen.
1: Hail Mary, full of grace, the Lord is with thee. Blessed art thou amongst women, and blessed is the fruit of thy womb, Jesus.
0: Holy Mary, Mother of God, pray for us sinners, now and at the hour of our death. Amen.
1: Hail Mary, full of grace, the Lord is with thee. Blessed art thou amongst women, and blessed is the fruit of thy womb, Jesus.
0: Holy Mary, Mother of God, pray for us sinners, now and at the hour of our death. Amen.
1: Hail Mary, full of grace, the Lord is with thee. Blessed art thou amongst women, and blessed is the fruit of thy womb, Jesus.
0: Holy Mary, Mother of God, pray for us sinners, now and at the hour of our death. Amen.
1: Hail Mary, full of grace, the Lord is with thee. Blessed art thou amongst women, and blessed is the fruit of thy womb, Jesus.
0: Holy Mary, Mother of God, pray for us sinners, now and at the hour of our death. Amen.
1: Hail Mary, full of grace, the Lord is with thee. Blessed art thou amongst women, and blessed is the fruit of thy womb, Jesus.
0: Holy Mary, Mother of God, pray for us sinners, now and at the hour of our death. Amen.
1: Hail Mary, full of grace, the Lord is with thee. Blessed art thou amongst women, and blessed is the fruit of thy womb, Jesus.
0: Holy Mary, Mother of God, pray for us sinners, now and at the hour of our death. Amen.
1: Hail Mary, full of grace, the Lord is with thee. Blessed art thou amongst women, and blessed is the fruit of thy womb, Jesus.
0: Holy Mary, Mother of God, pray for us sinners,

0: Circumstances, save us from fire's help. And lead all souls to heaven, especially those who most need thy mercy.
1: The fourth sorrowful mystery is the carrying of the cross. Our Father, who art in heaven, hallowed be thy name. Thy kingdom come, thy will be done on earth as it is in heaven.
0: Give us this day our daily bread, and forgive us our trespasses, as we forgive those who trespass against us. And lead us not into temptation, but deliver us from evil. Amen.
1: Hail Mary, full of grace, the Lord is with thee. Blessed art thou amongst women, and blessed is the fruit of thy womb, Jesus.
0: Holy Mary, Mother of God, pray for us sinners, now and at the hour of our death. Amen.
1: Hail Mary, full of grace, the Lord is with thee. Blessed art thou amongst women, and blessed is the fruit of thy womb, Jesus.
0: Holy Mary, Mother of God, pray for us sinners, now and at the hour of our death. Amen.
1: Full of grace, the Lord is with thee. Blessed art thou amongst women, and blessed is the fruit of thy womb, Jesus.
0: Holy Mary, Mother of God, pray for us sinners, now and at the hour of our death. Amen.
1: Hail Mary, full of grace, the Lord is with thee. Blessed art thou amongst women, and blessed is the fruit of thy womb, Jesus.
0: Holy Mary, Mother of God, pray for us sinners, now and at the hour of our death. Amen.
1: Mary, full of grace, the Lord is with thee. Blessed art thou amongst women, and blessed is the fruit of thy womb, Jesus.
0: Holy Mary, Mother of God, pray for us sinners, now and at the hour of our death. Amen.
1: Hail Mary, full of grace, the Lord is with thee. Blessed art thou amongst women, and blessed is the fruit of thy womb, Jesus.
0: Holy Mary, Mother of God, pray for us sinners, now and at the hour of our death. Amen.
1: Hail Mary, full of grace, the Lord is with thee. Blessed art thou amongst women, and blessed is the fruit of thy womb, Jesus.
0: Holy Mary, Mother of God, pray for us sinners, now and at the hour of our death. Amen.
1: Hail Mary, full of grace, the Lord is with thee. Blessed art thou amongst women, and blessed is the fruit of thy womb, Jesus.
0: Holy Mary, Mother of God, pray for us sinners, now and at the hour of our death. Amen.
1: Hail Mary, full of grace, the Lord is with thee. Blessed art thou amongst women, and blessed is the fruit of thy womb, Jesus.
0: Holy Mary, Mother of God, pray for us sinners, now and at the hour of our death. Amen.
1: Full of grace, the Lord is with thee. Blessed art thou amongst women, and blessed is the fruit of thy womb, Jesus.
0: Holy Mary, Mother of God, pray for us sinners.

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1: Amen. Amen, Jesus.
2: Forgive us our sins, save us from fire and hell. And lead all souls to heaven, especially those most in need of thy mercy.
3: The fifth soul of the mystery is the crucifixion and death of our Lord. Our Father, who art in heaven, hallowed be thy name. Thy kingdom come, thy will be done on earth as it is in heaven.
4: Give us this day our daily bread, and forgive us our trespasses, as we forgive those who trespass against us. And lead us not into temptation, but deliver us from evil. Amen.
3: Hail Mary, full of grace, the Lord is with thee. Blessed art thou amongst women, and blessed is the fruit of thy womb, Jesus.
4: Holy Mary, Mother of God, pray for us sinners, now and at the hour of our death. Amen.
3: Hail Mary, full of grace, the Lord is with thee. Blessed art thou amongst women, and blessed is the fruit of thy womb, Jesus.
4: Holy Mary, Mother of God, pray for us sinners, now and at the hour of our death. Amen.
3: Hail Mary, full of grace, the Lord is with thee. Blessed art thou amongst women, and blessed is the fruit of thy womb, Jesus.
4: Holy Mary, Mother of God, pray for us sinners now at the hour of our death. Amen.
3: Hail Mary, full of grace, the Lord is with thee. Blessed art thou amongst women, and blessed is the fruit of thy womb, Jesus.
4: Holy Mary, Mother of God, pray for us sinners now at the hour of our death. Amen.
3: Hail Mary, full of grace, the Lord is with thee. Blessed art thou amongst women, and blessed is the fruit of thy womb, Jesus.
4: Holy Mary, Mother of God, pray for us sinners now and at the hour of our death. Amen.
3: Hail Mary, full of grace, the Lord is with thee. Blessed art thou amongst women, and blessed is the fruit of thy womb, Jesus.
4: Holy Mary, Mother of God, pray for us sinners now and at the hour of our death. Amen.
3: Hail Mary, full of grace, the Lord is with thee. Blessed art thou amongst women, and blessed is the fruit of thy womb, Jesus.
4: Holy Mary, Mother of God, pray for us sinners now and at the hour of our death. Amen.
3: Hail Mary, full of grace, the Lord is with thee. Blessed art thou amongst women, and blessed is the fruit of thy womb, Jesus.
4: Holy Mary, Mother of God, pray for us sinners now and at the hour of our death. Amen.
3: Hail Mary, full of grace, the Lord is with thee. Blessed art thou amongst women, and blessed is the fruit of thy womb, Jesus.
4: Holy Mary, Mother of God, pray for us sinners now and at the hour of our death. Amen.
3: Hail Mary, full of grace, the Lord is with thee. Blessed art thou amongst women, and blessed is the fruit of thy womb, Jesus.
4: Holy Mary, Mother of God, pray for us sinners now at the hour of our death. Amen.

0: manifest in this hour. The dew we cry, the vengeance of the deep. The dew we set at our sides, morning, weeping, and sighing tears. Tell me, my spirit is dedicated for the eyes of mercy towards us. And after this, our exile shall unto us the blessed fruit of our own Jesus. O clement, O loving, O secret, O generous.
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3: In the name of the Father, and of the Son, and of the Holy Ghost, and I believe in God, the Father Almighty, creator of heaven and earth, and in Jesus Christ, his only Son, our Lord, who was conceived by the Holy Ghost, born of the Virgin Mary, suffered under Pontius Pilate, was crucified, died, and was buried. He descended into hell. The third day he arose again from the dead. He ascended into heaven, seated at the right hand of God the Father Almighty. From thence he shall come to judge the living and the dead. Our Father who art in heaven, hallowed be thy name. Thy kingdom come, thy will be done on earth as it is in heaven.
4: Give us
3: Hail Mary, full of grace, the Lord is with thee. Blessed art thou amongst women, and blessed is the fruit of thy womb, Jesus.
4: Holy Mary, Mother of God, pray for us sinners.
3: Hail Mary, full of grace, the Lord is with thee. Blessed art thou amongst women, and blessed is the fruit of thy womb, Jesus.
4: Holy Mary, Mother of God, pray for us.
3: Hail Mary, full of grace, the Lord is with thee. Blessed art thou amongst women, and blessed is the fruit of thy womb, Jesus.
4: Holy Mary,

0: first glorious mystery, the resurrection. Our Father who art in heaven, hallowed be thy name, thy kingdom come, thy will be done on earth as it is in heaven. Hail Mary, full of grace, the Lord is with thee. Blessed art thou amongst women, and blessed is the fruit of thy womb, Jesus.
1: Holy Mary, Mother of God, pray for us sinners now and at the hour of our death. Amen.
0: Hail Mary, full of grace, the Lord is with thee. Blessed art thou amongst women, and blessed is the fruit of thy womb, Jesus.
1: Holy Mary, Mother of God, pray for us sinners now and at the hour of our death.
0: Amen. Hail Mary, full of grace, the Lord is with thee. Blessed art thou amongst women, and blessed is the fruit of thy womb, Jesus.
1: Holy Mary, Mother of God, pray for us sinners now and at the hour of our death.
0: Hail Mary, full of grace, the Lord is with thee. Blessed art thou amongst women, and blessed is the fruit of thy womb, Jesus.
1: Holy Mary, Mother of God, pray for us sinners now and at the hour of our death.
0: Hail Mary, full of grace, the Lord is with thee. Blessed art thou amongst women, and blessed is the fruit of thy womb, Jesus.
1: Holy Mary, Mother of God, pray for us sinners now and at the hour of our death.
0: Hail Mary, full of grace, the Lord is with thee. Blessed art thou amongst women, and blessed is the fruit of thy womb, Jesus.
1: Holy Mary, Mother of God,
0: Hail Mary, full of grace, the Lord is with thee. Blessed art thou amongst women, and blessed is the fruit of thy womb, Jesus.
1: Holy Mary, Mother of God, pray for us sinners now and the hour of our death.
0: Hail Mary, full of grace, the Lord is with thee. Blessed art thou amongst women, and blessed is the fruit of thy womb, Jesus.
1: Holy Mary, Mother of God, pray for us sinners now and the hour of our death.
0: Hail Mary, full of grace, the Lord is with thee. Blessed art thou amongst women, and blessed is the fruit of thy womb, Jesus.
1: Holy Mary,
0: Hail Mary, full of grace, the Lord is with thee. Blessed art thou amongst women, and blessed is the fruit of thy womb, Jesus.
1: Holy Mary,

0: second glorious mystery is the Ascension. Our Father who art in heaven, hallowed be thy name. Thy kingdom come, thy will be done on earth as it is in heaven.
1: Give us this day our daily bread, and forgive us our trespasses, as we forgive those who trespass against us. And lead us not into temptation,
0: but deliver us from evil. Hail Mary, full of grace, the Lord is with thee. Blessed art thou amongst women, and blessed is the fruit of thy womb, Jesus.
1: Holy Mary, Mother of God, pray for us sinners now and at the hour of our death.
0: Hail Mary, full of grace, the Lord is with thee. Blessed art thou amongst women, and blessed is the fruit of thy womb, Jesus.
1: Holy Mary, Mother of God, pray for us sinners now and at the hour of our death.
0: Hail Mary, full of grace, the Lord is with thee. Blessed art thou amongst women, and blessed is the fruit of thy womb, Jesus.
1: Holy Mary, Mother of God, pray for us sinners now and at the hour of our death.
0: Hail Mary, full of grace, the Lord is with thee. Blessed art thou amongst women, and blessed is the fruit of thy womb, Jesus.
1: Holy Mary, Mother of God, pray for us sinners now and at the hour of our death.
0: Hail Mary, full of grace, the Lord is with thee. Blessed art thou amongst women, and blessed is the fruit of thy womb, Jesus.
1: Holy Mary, Mother of God, pray for us sinners now and at the hour of our death.
0: Hail Mary, full of grace, the Lord is with thee. Blessed art thou amongst women, and blessed is the fruit of thy womb, Jesus.
1: Holy Mary, Mother of God, pray for us sinners now and at the hour of our death.
0: Hail Mary, full of grace, the Lord is with thee. Blessed art thou amongst women, and blessed is the fruit of thy womb, Jesus.
1: Holy Mary, Mother of God, pray for us sinners now and at the hour of our death.
0: Hail Mary, full of grace, the Lord is with thee. Blessed art thou amongst women, and blessed is the fruit of thy womb, Jesus.
1: Holy Mary, Mother of God, pray for us.
0: Hail Mary, full of grace, the Lord is with thee. Blessed art thou amongst women, and blessed is the fruit of thy womb, Jesus.
1: Holy Mary, Mother of God, pray for us sinners now and at the hour of our death.
0: Hail Mary, full of grace, the Lord is with thee. Blessed art thou amongst women, and blessed is the fruit of thy womb, Jesus.
1: Holy Mary, Mother of God, pray for us sinners now and at the hour of our death.

0: Give us our sins and save us from the fires of hell. Lead all souls to heaven, especially those most in need of mercy.
1: The third glorious mystery is the descent of the Holy Ghost upon the apostles of Mary.

0: Hail Mary, full of grace, the Lord is with thee. Blessed art thou amongst women, and blessed is the fruit of thy womb, Jesus.
1: Holy Mary, Mother of God, pray for us sinners now and at the
0: hour of our death. Hail Mary, full of grace, the Lord is with thee. Blessed art thou amongst women, and blessed is the fruit of thy womb, Jesus.
1: Holy Mary, Mother of God, pray for us sinners now and at the hour of our death.
0: Hail Mary, full of grace, the Lord is with thee. Blessed art thou amongst women, and blessed is the fruit of thy womb, Jesus.
1: Holy Mary, Mother of God, pray for us sinners now and at the hour of our death.
0: Hail Mary, full of grace, the Lord is with thee. Blessed art thou amongst women, and blessed is the fruit of thy womb, Jesus.
1: Holy Mary, Mother of God, pray for us sinners now and at the hour of our death.
0: Hail Mary, full of grace, the Lord is with thee. Blessed art thou amongst women, and blessed is the fruit of thy womb, Jesus.
1: Holy Mary, Mother of God, pray for us sinners now and at the hour of our death.
0: Hail Mary, full of grace, the Lord is with thee. Blessed art thou amongst women, and blessed is the fruit of thy womb, Jesus.
1: Holy Mary, Mother of God, pray for us sinners now and at the hour of our death.
0: Hail Mary, full of grace, the Lord is with thee. Blessed art thou amongst women, and blessed is the fruit of thy womb, Jesus.
1: Holy Mary, Mother of God, pray for us sinners now and at the hour of our death.
0: Hail Mary, full of grace, the Lord is with thee. Blessed art thou amongst women, and blessed is the fruit of thy womb, Jesus.
1: Holy Mary, Mother of God, pray for us sinners now and at the hour of our death.

0: Jesus.
1: Forgive us our sins, save us from fire and fire. Lead all souls to heaven, especially
0: those who are most in need. The fourth glorious mystery is the Assumption. Our Father, who art in heaven, hallowed be thy name. Thy kingdom come, thy will be done on earth as it is in heaven.
1: Give us this day our daily bread, and forgive us our trespasses, as we forgive those who trespass against us. And lead us not into temptation, but deliver us from evil.
0: Hail Mary, full of grace, the Lord is with thee. Blessed art thou among women, and blessed is the fruit of thy womb, Jesus.
1: Holy Mary, Mother of God, pray for us sinners, now and at the hour of our
0: death. Hail Mary, full of grace, the Lord is with thee. Blessed art thou among women, and blessed is the fruit of thy womb, Jesus.
1: Holy Mary, Mother of God, pray for us sinners, now and at the hour of our death.
0: Hail Mary, full of grace, the Lord is with thee. Blessed art thou among women, and blessed is the fruit of thy womb, Jesus.
1: Holy Mary, Mother of God, pray for us sinners, now and at the hour of our death.
0: Hail Mary, full of grace, the Lord is with thee. Blessed art thou among women, and blessed is the fruit of thy womb, Jesus.
1: Holy Mary, Mother of God, pray for us sinners, now and at the hour of our death.
0: Hail Mary, full of grace, the Lord is with thee. Blessed art thou among women, and blessed is the fruit of thy womb, Jesus.
1: Holy Mary, Mother of God, pray for us sinners, now and at the hour of our death.
0: Hail Mary, full of grace, the Lord is with thee. Blessed art thou among women, and blessed is the fruit of thy womb, Jesus.
1: Holy Mary, Mother of God, pray for us sinners, now and at the hour of our death.
0: Hail Mary, full of grace, the Lord is with thee. Blessed art thou among women, and blessed is the fruit of thy womb, Jesus.
1: Holy Mary, Mother of God, pray for us sinners, now and at the hour of our death.
0: Hail Mary, full of grace, the Lord is with thee. Blessed art thou among women, and blessed is the fruit of thy womb, Jesus.
1: Holy Mary, Mother of God, pray for us sinners, now and at the hour of our death.
0: Hail Mary, full of grace, the Lord is with thee. Blessed art thou among women, and blessed is the fruit of thy womb, Jesus.
1: Holy Mary, Mother of God, pray for us sinners, now and at the hour of our death.
0: Hail Mary, full of grace, the Lord is with thee. Blessed art thou among women, and blessed is the fruit of thy womb, Jesus.
1: Holy Mary, Mother of God, pray for us sinners, now and at the hour of our death.

0: 5th. Glorious is the coronation. Our Father, who art in heaven, hallowed be thy name. Thy kingdom come, thy will be done on earth as it is in heaven.
1: Give us this day our daily bread, and forgive us our trespasses, as we forgive those who trespass against us. And lead us not into temptation, but deliver us from evil.
0: Hail Mary, full of grace, the Lord is with thee. Blessed art thou amongst women, and blessed is the fruit of thy womb, Jesus.
1: Holy Mary, Mother of God, pray for us sinners, now and at the hour of our death.
0: Amen. Hail Mary, full of grace, the Lord is with thee. Blessed art thou amongst women, and blessed is the fruit of thy womb, Jesus.
1: Holy Mary, Mother of God, pray for us sinners, now and at the hour of our death.
0: Amen. Hail Mary, full of grace, the Lord is with thee. Blessed art thou amongst women, and blessed is the fruit of thy womb, Jesus.
1: Holy Mary, Mother of God, pray for us sinners, now and at the hour of our death.
0: Hail Mary, full of grace, the Lord is with thee. Blessed art thou amongst women, and blessed is the fruit of thy womb, Jesus.
1: Holy Mary, Mother of God, pray for us sinners, now and at the hour of our death.
0: Hail Mary, full of grace, the Lord is with thee. Blessed art thou amongst women, and blessed is the fruit of thy womb, Jesus.
1: Holy Mary, Mother of God, pray for us sinners, now and at the hour of our death.
0: Mary, full of grace, the Lord is with thee. Blessed art thou amongst women, and blessed is the fruit of thy womb, Jesus.
1: Holy Mary, Mother of God, pray for us sinners, now and at the hour of our death.
0: Amen. Mary, full of grace, the Lord is with thee. Blessed art thou amongst women, and blessed is the fruit of thy womb, Jesus.
1: Holy Mary, Mother of God, pray for us sinners, now and at the hour of our death.
0: Amen. Mary, full of grace, the Lord is with thee. Blessed art thou amongst women, and blessed is the fruit of thy womb, Jesus.
1: Holy Mary, Mother of God, pray for us sinners, now and at the hour of our death.
0: Amen. Mary, full of grace, the Lord is with thee. Blessed art thou amongst women, and blessed is the fruit of thy womb, Jesus.
1: Holy Mary, Mother of God, pray for us sinners, now and at the hour of our death.
0: Amen. Mary, full of grace, the Lord is with thee. Blessed art thou amongst women, and blessed is the fruit of thy womb, Jesus.
1: Holy Mary, Mother of God,

0: Forgive us our sins, and save us from the fire of hell. 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Hail, Holy Queen,
1: Mother of Mercy, and Mother of Christ, and Saint Mary.
0: Pray for us, O Holy Mother of God. Let us pray. O God, whose only begotten Son, by his life, death, and resurrection, hath purchased for us the rewards of eternal salvation, grant, we beseech thee, as a meditation upon these mysteries of the Most Holy Rosary of the Blessed Virgin Mary, we may imitate what they contain and obtain what they promise, through the same Christ our Lord. Amen.

0: In the name of the Father, and of the Son, and of the Holy Spirit. Amen. Lord, have mercy on us.
1: Christ, have mercy on us.
0: Lord, have mercy on us. Christ, hear us.
1: Christ, graciously hear us.
0: God, the Father of heaven,
1: have mercy on us.
0: God, the Son, Redeemer of the world,
1: have mercy on us.
0: God, the Holy Spirit,
1: have mercy on us.
0: Holy Trinity, one God,
1: have mercy on us.
0: Holy Mary,
1: pray for us.
0: Holy Mother of God,
1: pray for us.
0: Holy Virgin of Virgins,
1: pray for us.
0: Mother of Christ,
1: pray for us.
0: Mother of the Church,
1: pray for us.
0: Mother of Divine Grace,
1: pray for us.
0: Mother Most Pure,
1: pray for us.
0: Mother Most Chaste,
1: pray for us.
0: Mother Inviolate,
1: pray for us.
0: Mother Undefiled,
1: pray for us.
0: Mother Most Amiable,
1: pray for us.
0: Mother Most Admirable,
1: pray for us.
0: Mother of Good Counsel,
1: pray for us.
0: Mother of our Creator,
1: pray for us.
0: Mother of our Savior,
1: pray for us.
0: Virgin Most Prudent,
1: pray for us.
0: Virgin Most Venerable,
1: pray for us.
0: Virgin Most Renowned,
1: pray for us.
0: Virgin Most Powerful,
1: pray for us.
0: Virgin Most Merciful,
1: pray for us.
0: Virgin Most Faithful,
1: pray for us.
0: Mirror of Justice,
1: pray for us.
0: Seat of Wisdom,
1: pray for us.
0: Cause of our Joy,
1: pray for us.
0: Spiritual Vessel,
1: pray for us.
0: Vessel of Honor,
1: pray for us.
0: Singular Vessel of Devotion,
1: pray for us.
0: Mystical Rose,
1: pray for us.
0: Tower of David,
1: pray for us.
0: Tower of Ivory,
1: pray for us.
0: House of Gold,
1: pray for us.
0: Ark of the Covenant,
1: pray for us.
0: Gate of Heaven,
1: pray for us.
0: Morning Star,
1: pray for us.
0: Health of the Sick,
1: pray for us.
0: Refuge of Sinners,
1: pray for us.
0: Comforter of the Afflicted,
1: pray for us.
0: Help of Christians,
1: pray for us.
0: Queen of Angels,
1: pray for us.
0: Queen of Patriarchs,
1: pray for us.
0: Queen of Prophets,
1: pray for us.
0: Queen of Apostles,
1: pray for us.
0: Queen of Martyrs,
1: pray for us.
0: Queen of Confessors,
1: pray for us.
0: Queen of Virgins,
1: pray for us.
0: Queen of All Saints,
1: pray for us.
0: Queen conceived without original sin,
1: pray for us.
0: Queen assumed into Heaven,
1: pray for us.
0: Queen of the Most Holy Rosary,
1: pray for us.
0: Queen of Families,
1: pray for us.
0: Queen of Peace,
1: pray for us.
0: Lamb of God, who takest away the sins of the world,
2: spare us, O Lord.
0: Lamb of God, who takest away the sins of the world,
2: graciously hear us, O Lord.
0: Lamb of God, who takest away the sins of the world,
2: have mercy on us.
0: Pray for us, O Holy Mother of God,
2: that we may be made worthy of the promises of Christ.
0: Let us pray. Grant, we beseech thee, O Lord God, that we, thy servants, may enjoy perpetual health of mind and body, and by the glorious intercession of the Blessed Mary, ever Virgin, be delivered from present sorrow and enjoy everlasting happiness, through Christ our Lord.
2: Amen.

0: A short meditation from the wisdom of the saints. It is easy enough to feel drawn to good, healthy people who have pleasant manners, but that is only natural love, not charity. A mother does not love her sick or possibly deformed child because he is lovable, but because she is his mother. We must pray to the Holy Ghost to put into our hearts that selfless devotion which nature has put into hers. St. Robert Bellarmine.
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0: It's time once again for a stroll down memory lane. 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
1: So they had to put in boilers in every building and run the gas lines to it, and they just did just a tremendous amount of work to put to get the campus back cleaned up and in operation. And there was a lot of inefficiency, and there was Father Bolduc, you'd call him up, and everybody that called, he'd say, "Pack up and come on, you know, no questions asked, just pack up and come." So anyway, it was my intention to move down here the following year, but it didn't work. So we finally came in 82. We got here an hour late for school the first day.
0: That's a little stroll down memory lane with Mr. Ralph Frizelka, recounting the early days of life in St. Mary. 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

The Seven Sorrows Devotion. According to St. Elizabeth of Hungary, those who invoke the Heavenly Mother through her sorrows will obtain true sorrow for their sins before death. Our Savior will protect them in their tribulations, especially at the hour of death. He will impress upon them the memory of His Passion and will reward them for it in heaven. He will commit such devout servants to the hands of Mary that she may dispose of them according to her pleasure and obtain for them all the graces she desires. According to St. Bridget of Sweden, the Blessed Mother promises seven graces to those who honor her daily by saying seven Hail Marys while meditating on her sorrows. I will give peace to their families. They will be enlightened about the divine mysteries. I will console them in their pains and I will accompany them in their work. I will give them as much as they ask for, as long as it does not interfere with the adorable will of my divine Son or the sanctification of their souls. I will defend them in their spiritual battles with the infernal enemy, and I will protect them at every instant of their lives. I will visibly help them at the moment of their death. They will see the face of their mother. I have obtained this grace from my divine Son, that those who propagate this devotion to my tears and sorrows will be taken directly from this earthly life to eternal happiness, since all their sins will be forgiven, and my Son will be their eternal consolation and joy. Mary's Seven Sorrows. In the name of the Father, and of the Son, and of the Holy Ghost. Amen. Number 1. The Prophecy. The prophet Simeon tells the Blessed Mary that a sword of sorrow will pierce her soul because of her new baby son. Hail Mary, full of grace, the Lord is with thee. Blessed art thou among women, and blessed is the fruit of thy womb, Jesus. Holy Mary, Mother of God, pray for us sinners now and at the hour of our death. Amen. Number 2. The Flight. The Holy Family must flee in the night to Egypt to escape the mass murder of the newborn children of Israel. Hail Mary, full of grace, the Lord is with thee. Blessed art thou among women, and blessed is the fruit of thy womb, Jesus. Holy Mary, Mother of God, pray for us sinners now and at the hour of our death. Amen. Number 3. The Search. For 3 long days and nights, Mary and Joseph search for their missing child who is lost without a trace. Hail Mary, full of grace, the Lord is with thee. Blessed art thou among women.

and blessed is the fruit of thy womb, Jesus. Holy Mary, Mother of God, pray for us sinners now and at the hour of our death. Amen. Number 4, the meeting. Mary sees her son, Jesus, all crushed, torn, broken, and bleeding as he carries the cross upon which he will soon be brutally hung. Hail Mary, full of grace, the Lord is with thee. Blessed art thou among women, and blessed is the fruit of thy womb, Jesus. Holy Mary, Mother of God, pray for us sinners now and at the hour of our death. Amen. Number 5, the death. Mary's blood-soaked son is nailed to his cross, tortured, mocked, and spit upon by those for whose love he dies thirsting. Hail Mary, full of grace, the Lord is with thee. Blessed art thou among women, and blessed is the fruit of thy womb, Jesus. Holy Mary, Mother of God, pray for us sinners now and at the hour of our death. Amen. Number 6, the piercing. Jesus' heart is torn open by a lance to prove his death before he is taken down from the cross and laid in the arms of his mother. Hail Mary, full of grace, the Lord is with thee. Blessed art thou among women, and blessed is the fruit of thy womb, Jesus. Holy Mary, Mother of God, pray for us sinners now and at the hour of our death. Amen. Number 7, the burial. Mary's pale and lifeless son is taken from her arms and placed in a cold rock tomb, and the entrance is closed and sealed. Hail Mary, full of grace, the Lord is with thee. Blessed art thou among women, and blessed is the fruit of thy womb, Jesus. Holy Mary, Mother of God, pray for us sinners now and at the hour of our death. Amen. In the name of the Father, and of the Son, and of the Holy Ghost. Amen.

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2: Ave Maria, gratia plena Dominus tecum, benedicta tu mulieribus et benedictus fructus ventris tui, Jesus.

a short instruction on the Holy Mass. Of all the practices recommended by our holy religion, morning and evening prayers, prayers before and after meals, visits to the Most Holy Sacrament, Rosary, Way of the Cross, etc., the August sacrifice of the Mass is the greatest, the most precious, and the most holy, as well as the most conducive to man's salvation. Holy Mass was instituted by Christ himself at the Last Supper. He commanded his apostles to do the same that he had done, saying, "Do this for a commemoration of me." Assisting at Holy Mass, you should have the fourfold intention of adoration, by which we acknowledge our dependence on God as the ruler over life and death, of praise and thanksgiving for the benefits conferred on us, of reparation for our sins and negligences, of impetration to implore of him the grace necessary for our salvation. If you desire to implore other benefits from God through the holy sacrifice of the Mass, very well, but do not forget the main intention. You can offer the Mass in union with the priest for some particular end, for instance, to obtain the grace to practice a particular virtue, overcome a special temptation, or obtain any other favor, either for yourself or your neighbor.

0: The consecration of the parish to Saint Joseph. O glorious patriarch and patron of the Catholic Church, a virgin spouse of God and guardian and foster father of the Word incarnate, in the presence of Jesus and Mary, our parish chooses thee this day to be our guardian and father. O thou whom God has constituted head of the Holy Family, accept us, we beseech thee, though utterly unworthy, to be poor little servants in thy holy house. Present us to thy immaculate spouse, ask her also to accept us as servants and to adopt us as children. With her teach us, thou who art a master of the interior life, how to converse constantly with Jesus and how to serve him faithfully in all things to the end of our lives. To thy custody was committed the living bread of heaven to be dispensed to thy starving brethren. Oh, with Mary, help us to prepare the poor stables of our hearts to receive worthily and often the bread of our salvation. Let us receive it from thy hands and from those of Mary as often as we approach the holy table. O our tender and watchful Father, we hereby consecrate our parish to thee, and we firmly propose and resolve never to leave thee, and never to say or do anything, nor to suffer anyone under our charge to say or do anything against thy honor. O thou head of the house of God upon earth, in faithful imitation of Jesus and Mary, we place our parish and all our concerns under thy care and protection. To thee, after Jesus and Mary, we consecrate our bodies and souls with all their faculties, our spiritual progress, our homes, and all our affairs and undertakings. Forsake us not, but adopt us as servants and children of the Holy Family. Watch over us at all times, especially in the last hour of our lives on earth. Then visit, console, and strengthen us with Jesus and Mary, that with them and thee we may sing the praises of the adorable Trinity for all eternity. Amen.
1: The first thing is that we have to constantly remind ourselves that this could be our last moment. We have to live every day of our life as though we will never have the opportunity to return to the confessional, as though we will never have the opportunity to ask for forgiveness again. And if we do that, we won't fall into sin. If we live our entire life as though we will never have the possibility of going back to the confessional, we will make sure that we don't fall into grave sin. At the same point, at those opportunities that we do have to return to the confessional, we should make them count. Not just constantly depending upon the confessional to bring us back into the grace of God, but to use the confessional in very much the same way that we receive Holy Communion, as a growth of spiritual life, as a growth in the spiritual life itself, and in the life of grace within our own hearts. We have to go to the confessional not just because we're in the state of sin, but also because we want to love God more. The confessional is not supposed to be a scary place where all we do is get punished. The confessional is supposed to be another home where we can beg for God to help us to do penance for the sins that we have committed. It is a sign of God's love for us. And it must not be misused.
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3: In the name of the Father, and of the Son, and of the Holy Ghost. Amen. My dear brethren, this morning I wish to speak to you about the Sacred Heart of Jesus. Or more specifically, I might say, I wish to speak to you about devotion to the Sacred Heart of Jesus. Now, first of all, a little theology and then a little history. The formal object of devotion to the Sacred Heart of Jesus is the love of God for us. And you know that God loves you. This is a commonplace of our Christian religion. But I want you also to understand that this love that God has for you, not in the plural, but you individually, is a love which he has had for you, for each one of us, for as long as he has been God. Because you have been in the mind of God for all eternity. It's true that you, that we, have been born at a particular time, in a particular place, in particular circumstances, and we're now living that life that he destined for us. But the love that he had for us has been from all eternity and is now finding its expression, its manifestation in the lives that we live. Now, that eternal, infinite love that God has for each one of us found its supreme expression in the sending of his Son, our Lord Jesus Christ, the Logos of God, the Word of God, the second person of the Blessed Trinity. We read in sacred scripture that God so loved us that he sent his Son to be our Saviour, to be our Redeemer, to be our model, to be our teacher, to be our friend. And he came 2,000 years ago to teach us about his love, and he did so by, first of all, assuming a human nature, which he had received in the womb of his Blessed Mother. It was in that sacred place that the divine and the human came together in the person of our Lord Jesus Christ, so that we can truly say he is God and he is man. And so the heart that he has, this sacred heart, as we call it, is a human heart, most definitely, received along with the rest of his human nature from our Blessed Lady, but it is a heart which is united to the Godhead, so much so that Archbishop Lefebvre, in that famous series of talks which have been collected and into a book and called The Mystery of Jesus, Archbishop Lefebvre is anxious for us to understand and to know that our Lord Jesus Christ is a divine person with a human nature with which he saved us, with which he was able to shed his blood. It's certainly true, but he is God Almighty. And so we can truly say, when we think of the Sacred Heart, when we see an image of the Sacred Heart, we can certainly say with accuracy and with truth, this is the heart of God himself, loving me. So the formal object of devotion to the Sacred Heart is the love of God, but the representation of this love, or what we might call the material object of this devotion, is the human heart united to the divine in the person of our Lord Jesus Christ. Now, the devotion that we have nowadays to the Sacred Heart of Jesus has, according to Pope Pius XI, developed over some centuries. And so we can go back, for example, to the Middle Ages and find that St. Bonaventure, in contemplating and meditating upon the wound in the side of our Lord, his side was opened by the lance of St. Longinus, and St. Bonaventure, in contemplating this wound, said, "Enter the wound in his side and dwell in the quiet of his heart." Also in the Middle Ages, in Germanic countries, I can't remember quite where now, there were two nuns, two sisters, Benedictine nuns, St. Gertrude and St. Mechtilda. And they specifically spoke of the Sacred Heart of Jesus and his love for us. But, my dear brethren, as Pius XI points out in that encyclic of his on the Sacred Heart, which he published or wrote in 1928, this development in devotion to the sacred humanity and as a result of that to the Sacred Heart of our Lord Jesus Christ reached a certain zenith, a certain completeness in the 17th century. Why? Because some years before, 100 years before or more, there exploded on the Catholic world what some call the Protestant Reformation, what we can rightly describe as the Protestant revolution or deformation of the faith. Now, you that know your ecclesiastical history will understand well that the response of the Catholic Church, for example, in the Council of Trent, certainly adequately and legitimately answered the rise of Protestantism. And yet, in the 17th century in France, we see that this Protestantism underwent a certain there's a word that I can't remember, but it took on the trappings of Catholicism. A certain movement which we now call Jansenism developed, and this really was Protestantism in Catholic guise. That was the word I was trying to think of. Guise. This was really Protestantism in Catholic guise. It appeared to be a very strict Catholicism, a very serious Catholicism, but in fact it was an unbalanced Catholicism, I use the word with inverted commas, because there was an exaggeration of the justice of God, and there was, as a result, a mitigation or a downplaying of the merciful love, the compassionate, kind, generous, merciful love that God has for each one of us. And this was very, very distressing for our Lord, so much so that he raised up saints to counteract this Protestantism in Catholicism, this Jansenism. So, for example, we think of St. John Eudes, who specifically spoke of the Sacred Heart of Jesus and even composed a proper Mass and an office for use in his congregation of the first office, first Mass and office of the Sacred Heart of Jesus. We can also think of Saint, who is now Saint Claude de Colombier, a Jesuit, who promoted devotion to the Sacred Heart of Jesus as a counteraction for Jansenism, because the Jesuits were very much in the battle against this Protestantization of the Catholic religion. Later on, so as to confirm for us the absolute orthodoxy of this devotion and God's favouring of this devotion, we find that the popes, so I've mentioned some saints, St. Bonaventure, St. Gertrude, St. Matilda, St. John Eudes, St. Claude de Colombier, but then the popes weighed in, and with their apostolic authority in 1765, for example, Pope Clement XIII approved this devotion to the Sacred Heart of Jesus. Pope Pius IX, the famous Pope of the 19th century, in 1856 extended the feast to the whole of the Catholic world. And I've mentioned already Pius XI, who put out an encyclical in 1928 on the Sacred Heart, and then elevated in the following year this feast of the Sacred Heart to a higher level of liturgical observance. I mention these historical facts so as to convince you, if you needed convincing, which you probably don't, that both the saints and the popes have approved, confirmed, and indeed recommended this devotion to the Sacred Heart of Jesus. Now, if you're paying attention, you may say to me, Father Johnson, why on earth have you not mentioned Saint Margaret Mary Alacoque? Because surely she is the saint most associated with the Sacred Heart. And I have not forgotten her, but I've left her to now, because she, of all of these saints and popes, is the particular and special receiver of the revelation of the Sacred Heart of Jesus. Those others, in their contemplation, in their explanations, spoke of the Sacred Heart, but she actually saw our Lord Jesus Christ. She actually saw his Sacred Heart. He actually revealed his approval of this devotion to her during an apparition which she received when she was spending time in front of the Blessed Sacrament. And I want to remind you, if you don't know, what our Lord said to her on that occasion, because it's really at the heart of our devotion to the Sacred Heart. Our Lord said to her, to St. Margaret Mary Alacoque, "Behold this heart," says he, "which has so loved men, which has heaped upon them so many benefits, in return for which infinite love, this heart finds no gratitude. Instead, it meets with forgetfulness, indifference, outrages, and all this at times even from souls bound closely to it in the bonds of a very special love. And that's us, in the bonds of a very special love, because we are Catholics. We are devoted to our Blessed Lord. We have the fullness of his revelation. And so we, more than any other Christian, if you could say, should have a response to the love of God as expressed in the Sacred Heart. My dear brethren, what is this response that we should have? Pius XI tells us that the response that we should have to our Lord's invitation to love him in return for his love is that we should consecrate ourselves to the Sacred Heart. Now, the word consecration, of course, means something, to make something holy. So in certain times, a church is consecrated. There's another word we can use also for this activity, and that is a dedication. A church is consecrated, a church is dedicated. And so what we are asked by our Lord to do in response of his revelation to us, of his Sacred Heart, of his love for us, of his very particular, infinite and generous love for us, is to dedicate ourselves to him. And this dedication to him, this consecration to him, will manifest itself in certain acts on our behalf. When we come, my dear brethren, before the Sacred Heart of Jesus, when we come before the Blessed Sacrament, which is the reality, you know, the picture or the statue of the Sacred Heart of Jesus is wonderful, and it should inspire us to devotion, of course. But in the Blessed Sacrament, we actually have the reality, the real presence of our Lord. And there in the tabernacle is the real Sacred Heart, the genuine Sacred Heart, the living Sacred Heart, the real presence of our Blessed Lord. And when we come to him, the first act of our consecration, the first act of our dedication, the first act of our devotion should be to adore him. I said before, and I say again, he is God with a human nature, absolutely, with a human heart that has now been deified, certainly. But nonetheless, we must never forget that he is the Lord God himself, the creator and the sustainer of the universe. And as such, our dedication should always find its expression, firstly and immediately, in our adoration, our veneration, our worship, our acknowledgement, our falling down before his divinity. And in doing so, my dear brethren, we surely have to know our dependence on him. He is independent of us. He does not need us. He has created us out of his love for us, but he does not rely on us in any way. We, on the other hand, completely, totally rely on him. We are dependent on him. And so when we come before the Sacred Heart of Jesus, as well as adoring him, we, in acknowledging our need for him, should immediately petition him, pray to him, ask him for those favours, those graces, those helps that we need. He already gives us without asking so much. But there are certain graces, there are certain needs that we have that are dependent on our asking for them. And that's why the Litany of the Sacred Heart of Jesus is such a wonderful prayer, because as well as detailing many aspects of the Sacred Heart in the titles thereof, there is this constant refrain, have mercy on us, have mercy on me. And so, my dear brethren, let us adore the Sacred Heart, let us petition the Sacred Heart for our needs, for those graces for which we stand in need. And having done that, having adored him, having asked for what we need, and having acknowledged that we are receiving what we need and continue to receive his blessings and his graces, of course we have to thank him. We have to have... Our Lord complained to St. Margaret Mary Alacoque that there was no gratitude shown to him. Sometimes, you know, my dear brethren, sometimes we, human beings, we do something for somebody. Well, you might do something. I don't know whether I do, but we do something for somebody, and then they disappoint us. Then they let us down. Then they do that which we didn't expect.

we aren't as devoted and dedicated to him as we should be in response to his devotion, care and love for us. And so I come, my dear brethren, to the final act of our consecration, our dedication to the Sacred Heart. But before I mention it specifically, I want to quote to you the collect for the Mass of the Sacred Heart, because this collect contains the essence of devotion to the Sacred Heart. This collect of the Feast of the Sacred Heart says, O God, in the heart of thy Son, wounded by our transgressions, by our sins, wounded by our transgressions, dost mercifully vouchsafe to bestow upon us the infinite wealth of thy love. Grant, we beseech thee, that revering it with meet devotion, with proper devotion, we may make a worth, this is it, listen, that we may make a worthy reparation for our sins through the same Jesus Christ, etc. So, my dear brethren, we adore him. We ask him for the favours that we need. We thank him for them. And then we have to realise that the special, particular, characteristic, typical aspect of devotion to the Sacred Heart is for us to make reparation to him for our sins. And this reparation, my dear brethren, I want to call it R&R. I want to call it repentance and reparation. Because before we can repair the damage done to the friendship that we have with our Lord by our sins, before we can make up to him, before we can give him satisfaction for our sins, before we can make this reparation, before we obviously have to be sorry for our sins. We have to be contrite. We have to repent of them. And we can't even do that by ourselves, actually. You think, when you go to confession, you think, oh, I'm going to go to confession today. I'm sorry for my sins. I'm going to have them all forgiven. Oh, that's correct. But in fact, it's God inspiring you. Otherwise, you would not be able to do any of this. So, we must have contrition, and then we must endeavour to repair to the Sacred Heart for our many transgressions. And, my dear brethren, we do this in... This is my own construction, I suppose. We do this in two ways, actively and passively. How do we actively make reparation to the Sacred Heart of Jesus? By, for example, doing the nine first Fridays. By reciting the acts of consecration and reparation of the Sacred Heart that we find in our prayer books. By saying the Litany of the Sacred Heart. By doing acts of penance, acts of self-denial, with the intention of making reparation to the Sacred Heart of Jesus. All these things are we're active in our reparation, for sure. And there's a certain grace and there's a certain merit in this, because I'm choosing to do this act of penance, to make this rule of prayer. I'm choosing to do this in order to make real my dedication, my consecration of the Sacred Heart by doing something, not just talking, not just saying nice things, not even thinking nice things, but actually doing something. And there's a certain merit in that, because we have chosen, we've engaged our will to do something. But guess what? There's another form of reparation, which I'm about to tell you about, which is even better, which is even holier, which is even more pleasing to our Lord, which is even will repair for our transgressions even more so. And that's what I'm describing as a passive reparation, passive in the sense that we don't go seeking acts of reparation to our blessed Lord, but rather we receive them from him. What are they? The crosses, the contradictions, the illnesses, the betrayals, the annoyances, all of those things which displease us in this life, which cause us pain, agony, distress, anxiety. All of these things come from God. I hear modern Christians, maybe modern Catholics, I don't know, say, oh no, all those bad things, they don't come from God. No, of course they do. Of course they do. And they are in punishment for our sins. Of course they do. But that we must see them not in a negative light, but rather in a wonderful light, and that is they're

opportunities, these sufferings, to make reparation for our sins, our transgressions. And there, and as there's a certain merit in when we choose our penances, there's even more merit when we accept the penances that God himself sends us. This is a real generosity. When, I know it's hard to believe sometimes, but when God sends you trouble, when the Sacred Heart allows things to go badly for you, he's actually giving you a wonderful thing. He's actually giving you a gift. This is the Catholic spirit. This is the spirit of the saints. Now, I want to finish on this devotion to the Sacred Heart because I want to tell you a secret. Well, it's not a secret, it's something you already know, but I want to remind you of it because it's easy to forget. When we make reparation to the Sacred Heart of Jesus, whether it's active reparation or passive reparation, when we make reparation to the Sacred Heart of Jesus, please think of our, understand and know that our Blessed Lord, because he's God, picture him now in your mind in the Garden of Olives. Picture him now in your mind on the cross. Picture him now in your mind in his passion. Because he was, because he is Almighty God, and his human nature, which was suffering, is united to the divine nature in that divine person, it means that in that garden, on that cross, at that scourging, etc., etc., he saw every one of your sins. All the sins that perhaps you would hate for anybody to know about, he saw those sins. And he offered his sacrifice for you because of those sins. And your sins caused him suffering. Your sins, my sins, our sins, caused him suffering. Was it the Jews? Yes. Was it the Romans? Yes. But more than that was our sins. Terrible, huh? And our Lord's, look at our, he's betrayed by Judas, he's denied by Peter, and he's abandoned by most of the rest. So when we sin, my dear brethren, we join forces with, we are the companions of Judas and the denying Peter and those apostles and disciples that ran away. That's us. When we sin, they're our friends. In that, you know, they talk about the partners of St. Peter in the fishing industry. Well, our partners in sin are Judas and Peter and those other with our Blessed Lord. But here's the wonderful thing. Here's the final thing. Here's the thing that should motivate us to make reparation to the Sacred Heart of Jesus, and that is this. Our Lord had friends in his passion. He had his Blessed Mother. He had those other women. He had the young Bishop John. He had the angel that was sent from heaven to console him in the Garden of Olives. And when we deliberately, specifically, with dedication, make reparation to the Sacred Heart, then they're our companions. Then they're our Lady, St. John, the other women, the angel. And this, what I'm talking about now is not poetic. Or maybe it is, I don't know. It's actually reality. Because just as our Lord in the garden or on the cross or in his passion, just as he saw your sins, your most hidden sins, your most secret sins, your most awful sins, and they cause him pain, that same divine prevision, that same divine mind of our Lord also, 2,000 years ago, will see your acts of reparation now, hic et nunc, here and now, when you make acts of reparation, when you offer your sufferings, back then, in his path, he sees that. And then he's consoled. This is the point. He's consoled not only by Our Lady, not only by the Mary Magdalene, the other women, not only by St. John, not only by the angel, he's consoled by you. So just as we can be the cause of our Lord's suffering, we can also be the cause of his joy. This, my dear brethren, is devotion to the Sacred Heart of Jesus. And that's a blessing I wish upon you all in the name of the Father, and the Son, and the Holy Ghost. Amen.

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0: In the name of the Father, and of the Son, and of the Holy Ghost. Amen. Most Holy Trinity, Father, Son, and Holy Ghost, I adore thee profoundly. I offer thee the most precious body, blood, soul, and divinity of Jesus Christ present in all the tabernacles of the world, in reparation for the outrages, sacrileges, and indifferences by which he is offended, and through the infinite merits of his most sacred heart and of the Immaculate Heart of Mary, I beg of thee the conversion of poor sinners. Amen. My God, I believe, I adore, I hope, and I love thee. I beg pardon for those who do not believe, do not adore, do not hope, and do not love thee. My God, I believe, I adore, I hope, and I love thee. I beg pardon for those who do not believe, do not adore, do not hope, and do not love thee. My God, I believe, I adore, I hope, and I love thee. I beg pardon for those who do not believe, do not adore, do not hope, and do not love thee. Sancti Michael Arcangele, defendi nos imperio, contra nequitiam et insidias diaboli esto presidium, impetri Deus supices deprecamur, tuque princeps minitiae celestis, Satana mariosque spiritus malignos, quae perditione manimarum pervagantur in mundo, divina virtute in inferno retrude. Amen. Our Lady of the Rosary, pray for us.
1: And we must do what we can then to really know our faith and to make sure that our children know our faith, study it seriously. We can't have a just-get-by attitude. We can't fall back on, I know it's the true faith, that's enough for me. We have to understand what we can understand, see how things fit together, and that means taking advantage of opportunities to learn. The sermon is one such opportunity. There will be 4 points in this sermon. I wonder if I could ask each one after Mass, what are the 4 points? I wonder how many could tell me. And so it is with most Sundays. We can hear and not hear. We can hear and it doesn't really sink in. Take advantage of the opportunity. All because this faith is so important. We have to do what we can to know it. Take advantage of those opportunities and read on your own. If we don't read, we don't know what we think we know. So that's the first point. Strive to know your faith well.

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1: The Rosary is the most beautiful and the most rich in graces of all prayers. It is the prayer that touches most the heart of the Mother of God. And if you wish peace to reign in your homes, recite the Family Rosary. 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
2: Even God, the Father Almighty, creator of heaven and of earth, and in Jesus Christ, his only Son, our Lord, who was conceived by the Holy Ghost, born of the Virgin Mary, suffered under Pontius Pilate, was crucified, died, and was buried. He descended into hell. The third day he rose again from the dead. He ascended into heaven and sitteth at the right hand of God, the Father Almighty. From thence he shall come to judge the living and the dead.
3: I make a law against the Lord, the communion of saints, and the conclusion of saints, the resurrection of the body and life everlasting. Amen.
2: Our Father who art in heaven, hallowed be thy name. Thy kingdom come, thy will be done on earth as it is in heaven.
3: Give us this day our daily bread, and forgive us our trespasses, as we forgive those who trespass against us. And lead us not into temptation, but deliver us from evil. Amen.
2: Hail Mary, full of grace, the Lord is with thee. Blessed art thou amongst women, and blessed is the fruit of thy womb, Jesus.
3: Holy Mary, Mother of God, pray for us sinners, now and at the hour of our death. Amen.
2: Mary, full of grace, the Lord is with thee. Blessed art thou amongst women, and blessed is the fruit of thy womb, Jesus.
3: Holy Mary, Mother of God, pray for us sinners, now and at the hour of our death. Amen.
2: Hail Mary, full of grace, the Lord is with thee. Blessed art thou amongst women, and blessed is the fruit of thy womb, Jesus.
3: Holy Mary, Mother of God, pray for us sinners, now and at the hour of our death. Amen.

0: first joyful mystery is the Annunciation. Our Father who art in heaven, hallowed be thy name, thy kingdom come, thy will be done on earth as it is in heaven.
1: Give us this day our daily bread, and forgive us our trespasses, as we forgive those who trespass against us. And lead us not into temptation, but deliver us from evil. Amen.
0: Hail Mary, full of grace, the Lord is with thee. Blessed art thou amongst women, and blessed is the fruit of thy womb, Jesus.
1: Holy Mary, Mother of God, pray for us sinners, now and at the hour of our death. Amen.
0: Hail Mary, full of grace, the Lord is with thee. Blessed art thou amongst women, and blessed is the fruit of thy womb, Jesus.
1: Holy Mary, Mother of God, pray for us sinners, now and at the hour of our death. Amen.
0: Mary, full of grace, the Lord is with thee. Blessed art thou amongst women, and blessed is the fruit of thy womb, Jesus.
1: Holy Mary, Mother of God, pray for us sinners, now and at the hour of our death. Amen.
0: Hail Mary, full of grace, the Lord is with thee. Blessed art thou amongst women, and blessed is the fruit of thy womb, Jesus.
1: Holy Mary, Mother of God, pray for us sinners, now and at the hour of our death. Amen.
0: Mary, full of grace, the Lord is with thee. Blessed art thou amongst women, and blessed is the fruit of thy womb, Jesus.
1: Holy Mary, Mother of God, pray for us sinners, now and at the hour of our death. Amen.
0: Mary, full of grace, the Lord is with thee. Blessed art thou amongst women, and blessed is the fruit of thy womb, Jesus.
1: Holy Mary, Mother of God, pray for us sinners, now and at the hour of our death. Amen.
0: Mary, full of grace, the Lord is with thee. Blessed art thou amongst women, and blessed is the fruit of thy womb, Jesus.
1: Holy Mary, Mother of God, pray for us sinners, now and at the hour of our death. Amen.
0: Mary, full of grace, the Lord is with thee. Blessed art thou amongst women, and blessed is the fruit of thy womb, Jesus.
1: Holy Mary, Mother of God, pray for us sinners, now and at the hour of our death. Amen.
0: Mary, full of grace, the Lord is with thee. Blessed art thou amongst women, and blessed is the fruit of thy womb, Jesus.
1: Holy Mary, Mother of God, pray for us sinners, now and at the hour of our death. Amen.
0: Hail Mary, full of grace, the Lord is with thee. Blessed art thou amongst women, and blessed is the fruit of thy womb, Jesus.
1: Holy Mary, Mother of

0: abides us.
1: Give us everything, save us from the highest power. And lead all souls to heaven, especially those who are most need thy mercy.
2: The second joyful mystery, the Visitation. Our Father, who art in heaven, hallowed be thy name. Thy kingdom come, thy will be done on earth as it is in heaven.
1: Give us this day our daily bread, and forgive us our trespasses, as we forgive those who trespass against us. And lead us not into temptation, but deliver us from evil. Amen.
2: Hail Mary, full of grace, the Lord is with thee. Blessed art thou amongst women, and blessed is the fruit of thy womb, Jesus.
1: Holy Mary, Mother of God, pray for us sinners, now and at the hour of our death. Amen.
2: Hail Mary, full of grace, the Lord is with thee. Blessed art thou amongst women, and blessed is the fruit of thy womb, Jesus.
1: Holy Mary, Mother of God, pray for us sinners, now and at the hour of our death. Amen.
2: Hail Mary, full of grace, the Lord is with thee. Blessed art thou amongst women, and blessed is the fruit of thy womb, Jesus.
1: Holy Mary, Mother of God, pray for us sinners, now and at the hour of our death. Amen.
2: Hail Mary, full of grace, the Lord is with thee. Blessed art thou amongst women, and blessed is the fruit of thy womb, Jesus.
1: Holy Mary, Mother of God, pray for us sinners, now and at the hour of our death. Amen.
2: Hail Mary, full of grace, the Lord is with thee. Blessed art thou amongst women, and blessed is the fruit of thy womb, Jesus.
1: Holy Mary, Mother of God, pray for us sinners, now and at the hour of our death. Amen.
2: Hail Mary, full of grace, the Lord is with thee. Blessed art thou amongst women, and blessed is the fruit of thy womb, Jesus.
1: Holy Mary, Mother of God, pray for us sinners, now and at the hour of our death. Amen.
2: Hail Mary, full of grace, the Lord is with thee. Blessed art thou amongst women, and blessed is the fruit of thy womb, Jesus.
1: Holy Mary, Mother of God, pray for us sinners, now and at the hour of our death. Amen.
2: Hail Mary, full of grace, the Lord is with thee. Blessed art thou amongst women, and blessed is the fruit of thy womb, Jesus.
1: Holy Mary, Mother of God, pray for us sinners, now and at the hour of our death. Amen.
2: Hail Mary, full of grace, the Lord is with thee. Blessed art thou amongst women, and blessed is the fruit of thy womb, Jesus.
1: Holy Mary, Mother of God, pray for us sinners, now and at the hour of our death. Amen.
2: Hail Mary, full of grace, the Lord is with thee. Blessed art thou

0: Father, who art in heaven, hallowed be thy name, thy kingdom come, thy will be done on earth as it is.
1: Give us this day our daily bread, and forgive us our trespasses, as we forgive those who trespass against us. And lead us not into temptation, but deliver us from evil. Amen.
0: Mary, full of grace, the Lord is with thee. Blessed art thou amongst women, and blessed is the fruit of thy womb, Jesus.
1: Holy Mary, Mother of God, pray for us sinners, now and at the hour of our death. Amen.
0: Mary, full of grace, the Lord is with thee. Blessed art thou amongst women, and blessed is the fruit of thy womb, Jesus.
1: Holy Mary, Mother of God, pray for us sinners, now and at the hour of our death. Amen. Holy Mary, Mother of God, pray for us sinners, now and at the hour of our death. Amen. Holy Mary, Mother of God, pray for us sinners, now and at the hour of our death. Amen. Holy Mary, Mother of God, pray for us sinners, now and at the hour of our death. Holy Mary, Mother of God, pray for us sinners, now and at the hour of our death. Amen. Holy Mary, Mother of God, pray for us sinners, now and at the hour of our death. Amen. Holy Mary, Mother of God, pray for us sinners, now and at the hour of our death. Amen. Holy Mary, Mother of God, pray for us sinners, now and at the hour of our death. Amen. Holy

0: purification of Our Lady. Our Father, who art in heaven, hallowed be thy name. Thy kingdom come, thy will be done on earth as it is in heaven.
1: Give us this day our daily bread, and forgive us our trespasses, as we forgive those who trespass against us. And lead us not into temptation, but deliver us from evil. Amen.
0: Hail Mary, full of grace, the Lord is with thee. Blessed art thou amongst women, and blessed is the fruit of thy womb, Jesus.
1: Holy Mary, Mother of God, pray for us sinners, now and at the hour of our death. Amen.
0: Hail Mary, full of grace, the Lord is with thee. Blessed art thou amongst women, and blessed is the fruit of thy womb, Jesus.
1: Holy Mary, Mother of God, pray for us sinners, now and at the hour of our death. Amen.
0: Hail Mary, full of grace, the Lord is with thee. Blessed art thou amongst women, and blessed is the fruit of thy womb, Jesus.
1: Holy Mary, Mother of God, pray for us sinners, now and at the hour of our death. Amen.
0: Hail Mary, full of grace, the Lord is with thee. Blessed art thou amongst women, and blessed is the fruit of thy womb, Jesus.
1: Holy Mary, Mother of God, pray for us sinners, now and at the hour of our death. Amen.
0: Hail Mary, full of grace, the Lord is with thee. Blessed art thou amongst women, and blessed is the fruit of thy womb, Jesus.
1: Holy Mary, Mother of God, pray for us sinners, now and at the hour of our death. Amen.
0: Hail Mary, full of grace, the Lord is with thee. Blessed art thou amongst women, and blessed is the fruit of thy womb, Jesus.
1: Holy Mary, Mother of God, pray for us sinners, now and at the hour of our death. Amen.
0: Hail Mary, full of grace, the Lord is with thee. Blessed art thou amongst women, and blessed is the fruit of thy womb, Jesus.
1: Holy Mary, Mother of God, pray for us sinners, now and at the hour of our death. Amen.
0: Hail Mary, full of grace, the Lord is with thee. Blessed art thou amongst women, and blessed is the fruit of thy womb, Jesus.
1: Holy Mary, Mother of God, pray for us sinners, now and at the hour of our death. Amen.
0: Hail Mary, full of grace, the Lord is with thee. Blessed art thou amongst women, and blessed is the fruit of thy womb, Jesus.
1: Holy Mary, Mother of God, pray for us sinners, now and at the hour of our death. Amen.
0: Hail Mary, full of grace, the Lord is with thee. Blessed art thou amongst women, and blessed is the fruit of thy womb, Jesus.
1: Holy Mary, Mother of God, pray for us sinners, now and at the hour of our death. Amen.

Holy Mary,

0: us, O Holy Mother of God.
1: That we may be worthy of our Son Christ.
0: Let us pray, O God, His only begotten Son, by His life, death, and resurrection, has purchased for us the rewards of eternal life. Grant, we beseech Thee, that by meditating upon these mysteries of the Most Holy Rosary of the Blessed Virgin Mary, we may imitate what they contain and obtain what they promise through the same Christ our Lord.
1: Amen.
2: A short meditation from the wisdom of the saints. Happy the man whose words issue from the Holy Spirit and not from himself. St. Anthony of Padua.
3: An act of spiritual communion. In the name of the Father, and of the Son, and of the Holy Spirit. Amen. My Jesus, I believe that you are present in the most holy sacrament. I love you above all things, and I desire to receive you into my soul. Since I cannot at this moment receive you sacramentally, come at least spiritually into my heart. I embrace you as if you were already there, and unite myself wholly to you. Never permit me to be separated from you. Amen. In the name of the Father, and of the Son, and of the Holy Spirit. Amen.
4: The Holy Rosary. In the name of the Father, and of the Son, and of the Holy Ghost. Amen. I believe in God, the Father Almighty, Creator of heaven and earth, and in Jesus Christ, His only Son, our Lord, who was conceived by the Holy Ghost, born of the Virgin Mary, suffered under Pontius Pilate, was crucified, died, and was buried. He descended into hell. The third day He rose again from the dead. He ascended into heaven, sitteth at the right hand of God, the Father Almighty. From thence He shall come to judge the living and the dead. Our Father, who art in heaven, hallowed be thy name. Thy kingdom come, thy will be done on earth as it is in heaven. Hail Mary, full of grace, the Lord is with thee. Blessed art thou amongst women, and blessed is the fruit of thy womb, Jesus. Hail Mary, full of grace, the Lord is with thee. Blessed art thou amongst women, and blessed is the fruit of thy womb, Jesus. Hail Mary, full of grace, the Lord is with thee. Blessed art thou amongst women, and blessed is the fruit of thy womb, Jesus.
5: Holy Mary,

Amen. We meditate today the sorrowful mysteries of the Holy Rosary. The first sorrowful mystery, our Lord in the garden. Our Father who art in heaven, hallowed be thy name. Thy kingdom come, thy will be done on earth as it is in heaven. Hail Mary, full of grace, the Lord is with thee. Blessed art thou amongst women, and blessed is the fruit of thy womb, Jesus. Hail Mary, full of grace, the Lord is with thee. Blessed art thou amongst women, and blessed is the fruit of thy womb, Jesus. Hail Mary, full of grace, the Lord is with thee. Blessed art thou amongst women, and blessed is the fruit of thy womb, Jesus. Mary, full of grace, the Lord is with thee. Blessed art thou amongst women, and blessed is the fruit of thy womb, Jesus. Hail Mary, full of grace, the Lord is with thee. Blessed art thou amongst women, and blessed is the fruit of thy womb, Jesus. Hail Mary, full of grace, the Lord is with thee. Blessed art thou amongst women, and blessed is the fruit of thy womb, Jesus. Hail Mary, full of grace, the Lord is with thee. Blessed art thou amongst women, and blessed is the fruit of thy womb, Jesus. Hail Mary, full of grace, the Lord is with thee. Blessed art thou amongst women, and blessed is the fruit of thy womb, Jesus. Hail Mary, full of grace, the Lord is with thee. Blessed art thou amongst women, and blessed is the fruit of thy womb, Jesus. Hail Mary, full of grace, the Lord is with thee. Blessed art thou amongst women, and blessed is the fruit of thy womb, Jesus.

O my Jesus, the second sorrowful mystery, our Lord is scourged at the pillar. Our Father who art in heaven, hallowed be thy name. Thy kingdom come, thy will be done, on earth as it is in heaven. Hail Mary, full of grace, the Lord is with thee. Blessed art thou amongst women, and blessed is the fruit of thy womb, Jesus. Hail Mary, full of grace, the Lord is with thee. Blessed art thou amongst women, and blessed is the fruit of thy womb, Jesus. Hail Mary, full of grace, the Lord is with thee. Blessed art thou amongst women, and blessed is the fruit of thy womb, Jesus. Hail Mary, full of grace, the Lord is with thee. Blessed art thou amongst women, and blessed is the fruit of thy womb, Jesus. Hail Mary, full of grace, the Lord is with thee. Blessed art thou amongst women, and blessed is the fruit of thy womb, Jesus. Hail Mary, full of grace, the Lord is with thee. Blessed art thou amongst women, and blessed is the fruit of thy womb, Jesus. Hail Mary, full of grace, the Lord is with thee. Blessed art thou amongst women, and blessed is the fruit of thy womb, Jesus. Hail Mary, full of grace, the Lord is with thee. Blessed art thou amongst women, and blessed is the fruit of thy womb, Jesus. Hail Mary, full of grace, the Lord is with thee. Blessed art thou amongst women, and blessed is the fruit of thy womb, Jesus. Hail Mary, full of grace, the Lord is with thee. Blessed art thou amongst women, and blessed is the fruit of thy womb, Jesus.

0: Jesus. The third sorrowful mystery is a crowning with thorns. Our Father who art in heaven, hallowed be thy name. Thy kingdom come, thy will be done on earth as it is in heaven. Hail Mary, full of grace, the Lord is with thee. Blessed art thou amongst women, and blessed is the fruit of thy womb, Jesus. Hail Mary, full of grace, the Lord is with thee. Blessed art thou amongst women, and blessed is the fruit of thy womb, Jesus. Hail Mary, full of grace, the Lord is with thee. Blessed art thou amongst women, and blessed is the fruit of thy womb, Jesus. Hail Mary, full of grace, the Lord is with thee. Blessed art thou amongst women, and blessed is the fruit of thy womb, Jesus. Hail Mary, full of grace, the Lord is with thee. Blessed art thou amongst women, and blessed is the fruit of thy womb, Jesus. Hail Mary, full of grace, the Lord is with thee. Blessed art thou amongst women, and blessed is the fruit of thy womb, Jesus. Hail Mary, full of grace, the Lord is with thee. Blessed art thou amongst women, and blessed is the fruit of thy womb, Jesus. Hail Mary, full of grace, the Lord is with thee. Blessed art thou amongst women, and blessed is the fruit of thy womb, Jesus. Hail Mary, full of grace, the Lord is with thee. Blessed art thou amongst women, and blessed is the fruit of thy womb, Jesus. Hail Mary, full of grace, the Lord is with thee. Blessed art thou amongst women, and blessed is the fruit of thy womb, Jesus.
1: Holy Mary, Mother

O my Jesus. In the fourth sorrowful mystery, we contemplate our Lord carrying his cross. Our Father who art in heaven, hallowed be thy name. Thy kingdom come, thy will be done on earth as it is in heaven. Hail Mary, full of grace, the Lord is with thee. Blessed art thou amongst women, and blessed is the fruit of thy womb, Jesus. Mary, full of grace, the Lord is with thee. Blessed art thou amongst women, and blessed is the fruit of thy womb, Jesus. Hail Mary, full of grace, the Lord is with thee. Blessed art thou amongst women, and blessed is the fruit of thy womb, Jesus. Hail Mary, full of grace, the Lord is with thee. Blessed art thou amongst women, and blessed is the fruit of thy womb, Jesus. Hail Mary, full of grace, the Lord is with thee. Blessed art thou amongst women, and blessed is the fruit of thy womb, Jesus. Hail Mary, full of grace, the Lord is with thee. Blessed art thou amongst women, and blessed is the fruit of thy womb, Jesus. Hail Mary, full of grace, the Lord is with thee. Blessed art thou amongst women, and blessed is the fruit of thy womb, Jesus. Hail Mary, full of grace, the Lord is with thee. Blessed art thou amongst women, and blessed is the fruit of thy womb, Jesus. Hail Mary, full of grace, the Lord is with thee. Blessed art thou amongst women, and blessed is the fruit of thy womb, Jesus. Hail Mary, full of grace, the Lord is with thee. Blessed art thou amongst women, and blessed is the fruit of thy womb, Jesus.

O my Jesus, the last sorrowful mystery, the crucifixion and death of our Savior. Our Father who art in heaven, hallowed be thy name, thy kingdom come, thy will be done on earth as it is in heaven. Hail Mary, full of grace, the Lord is with thee. Blessed art thou amongst women, and blessed is the fruit of thy womb, Jesus. Hail Mary, full of grace, the Lord is with thee. Blessed art thou amongst women, and blessed is the fruit of thy womb, Jesus. Hail Mary, full of grace, the Lord is with thee. Blessed art thou amongst women, and blessed is the fruit of thy womb, Jesus. Hail Mary, full of grace, the Lord is with thee. Blessed art thou amongst women, and blessed is the fruit of thy womb, Jesus. Hail Mary, full of grace, the Lord is with thee. Blessed art thou amongst women, and blessed is the fruit of thy womb, Jesus. Hail Mary, full of grace, the Lord is with thee. Blessed art thou amongst women, and blessed is the fruit of thy womb, Jesus. Hail Mary, full of grace, the Lord is with thee. Blessed art thou amongst women, and blessed is the fruit of thy womb, Jesus. Hail Mary, full of grace, the Lord is with thee. Blessed art thou amongst women, and blessed is the fruit of thy womb, Jesus. Hail Mary, full of grace, the Lord is with thee. Blessed art thou amongst women, and blessed is the fruit of thy womb, Jesus. Hail Mary, full of grace, the Lord is with thee. Blessed art thou amongst women, and blessed is the fruit of thy womb, Jesus.

0: O my Jesus, hail Holy Queen, pray for us, O Holy Mother of God. Let us pray, O God, whose only begotten Son, by his life, death, and resurrection, has purchased for us the rewards of eternal life. Grant, we beseech thee, that meditating upon these mysteries in the most holy rosary of the Blessed Virgin Mary, we may imitate what they contain and obtain what they promise, through the same Christ our Lord. Amen.
1: In the name of the Father, and of the Son, and of
2: But where does the true love of our Lord come from? It comes from faith. We must be those who follow our Lord because we have this great faith in him, because it is this faith which leads us to that love of our Lord. And it will be only faith in our Lord that will keep us on the right path. For when the road gets tough and when Calvary is looming over the horizon, it is only this attachment to our Lord that will keep us on the right path, that will see us through with our Lord. We know that when our Lord, when things became tough in his life, those who followed him because of his healing and his comfort, they left him. They abandoned him. So we must be those who have that strong faith that leads to a great attachment of love to our Lord. But even with this act of faith, we must remember what we are. And that is lost sheep who had been saved by our Lord. And so this leads us to another beautiful virtue that this gospel is trying to show us. It's that virtue.
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4: In the name of the Father, and of the Son, and of the Holy Ghost, and I believe in God, the Father Almighty, creator of heaven and earth, and in Jesus Christ, his only Son, our Lord, who was conceived by the Holy Ghost, born of the Virgin Mary, suffered under Pontius Pilate, was crucified, died, and was buried. He descended into hell. The third day he arose again from the dead. He ascended into heaven, seated at the right hand of God the Father Almighty. From thence he shall come to judge the living and the dead. Our Father who art in heaven, hallowed be thy name. Thy kingdom come, thy will be done on earth as it is in heaven.
5: Give us
4: Hail Mary, full of grace, the Lord is with thee. Blessed art thou amongst women, and blessed is the fruit of thy womb, Jesus. Hail Mary, full of grace, the Lord is with thee. Blessed art thou amongst women, and blessed is the fruit of thy womb, Jesus. Hail Mary, full of grace, the Lord is with thee. Blessed art thou amongst women, and blessed is the fruit of thy womb, Jesus.

0: First glorious mystery, the resurrection. Our Father, who art in heaven, hallowed be thy name. Thy kingdom come, thy will be done on earth as it is in heaven. Hail Mary, full of grace, the Lord is with thee. Blessed art thou amongst women, and blessed is the fruit of thy womb, Jesus.
1: Holy Mary, Mother of God,
0: pray for us sinners now and at the hour of our death. Hail Mary, full of grace, the Lord is with thee. Blessed art thou amongst women, and blessed is the fruit of thy womb, Jesus.
1: Holy Mary, Mother of God, pray for us sinners now and at the hour of our death.
0: Hail Mary, full of grace, the Lord is with thee. Blessed art thou amongst women, and blessed is the fruit of thy womb, Jesus.
1: Holy Mary, Mother of God, pray for us sinners now and at the hour of our death.
0: Hail Mary, full of grace, the Lord is with thee. Blessed art thou amongst women, and blessed is the fruit of thy womb, Jesus.
1: Holy Mary, Mother of God,
0: pray for us. Hail Mary, full of grace, the Lord is with thee. Blessed art thou amongst women, and blessed is the fruit of thy womb, Jesus.
1: Holy Mary, Mother of God, pray for us.
0: Hail Mary, full of grace, the Lord is with thee. Blessed art thou amongst women, and blessed is the fruit of thy womb, Jesus.
1: Holy Mary, Mother of God,
0: Hail Mary, full of grace, the Lord is with thee. Blessed art thou amongst women, and blessed is the fruit of thy womb, Jesus.
1: Holy Mary, Mother of God, pray for us sinners now and at the hour.
0: Hail Mary, full of grace, the Lord is with thee. Blessed art thou amongst women, and blessed is the fruit of thy womb, Jesus.
1: Holy Mary, Mother of God, pray for us sinners now.
0: Hail Mary, full of grace, the Lord is with thee. Blessed art thou amongst women, and blessed is the fruit of thy womb, Jesus.
1: Holy Mary, Mother of God, pray for us sinners now.
0: Hail Mary, full of grace, the Lord is with thee. Blessed art thou amongst women, and blessed is the fruit of thy womb, Jesus.
1: Holy Mary, Mother of God, pray for us sinners now and at the hour of our death.

0: Jesus.
1: The second glorious mystery is the Ascension. Our Father who art in heaven, hallowed be thy name. Thy kingdom come, thy will be done on earth as it is in heaven.
0: Give us this day our daily bread, and forgive us our trespasses, as we forgive those who trespass against us. And lead us not into temptation, but deliver us from evil.
1: Hail Mary, full of grace, the Lord is with thee. Blessed art thou amongst women, and blessed is the fruit of thy womb, Jesus.
0: Holy Mary, Mother of God, pray for us sinners now and at the hour of our death.
1: Hail Mary, full of grace, the Lord is with thee. Blessed art thou amongst women, and blessed is the fruit of thy womb, Jesus.
0: Holy Mary, Mother of God, pray for us sinners now and at the hour of our death.
1: Hail Mary, full of grace, the Lord is with thee. Blessed art thou amongst women, and blessed is the fruit of thy womb, Jesus.
0: Holy Mary, Mother of God, pray for us sinners now and at the hour of our death.
1: Hail Mary, full of grace, the Lord is with thee. Blessed art thou amongst women, and blessed is the fruit of thy womb, Jesus.
0: Holy Mary, Mother of God, pray for us sinners now.
1: Hail Mary, full of grace, the Lord is with thee. Blessed art thou amongst women, and blessed is the fruit of thy womb, Jesus.
0: Holy Mary, Mother of God, pray for us sinners now.
1: Hail Mary, full of grace, the Lord is with thee. Blessed art thou amongst women, and blessed is the fruit of thy womb, Jesus.
0: Holy Mary, Mother of God,
1: Hail Mary, full of grace, the Lord is with thee. Blessed art thou amongst women, and blessed is the fruit of thy womb, Jesus.
0: Holy Mary, Mother of God, pray for us sinners now and at the hour of our death.
1: Hail Mary, full of grace, the Lord is with thee. Blessed art thou amongst women, and blessed is the fruit of thy womb, Jesus.
0: Holy Mary, Mother of God, pray for us sinners now and at the hour of our death.
1: Hail Mary, full of grace, the Lord is with thee. Blessed art thou amongst women, and blessed is the fruit of thy womb, Jesus.
0: Holy Mary, Mother of God, pray for us sinners now.
1: Hail Mary, full of grace, the Lord is with thee. Blessed art thou amongst women, and blessed is the fruit of thy womb, Jesus.
0: Holy Mary, Mother of God, pray for us sinners now.

0: Hail Mary, full of grace, the Lord is with thee. Blessed art thou amongst women, and blessed is the fruit of thy womb, Jesus.
1: Holy Mary, Mother of God, pray for us sinners now and at the hour of our death.
0: Hail Mary, full of grace, the Lord is with thee. Blessed art thou amongst women, and blessed is the fruit of thy womb, Jesus.
1: Holy Mary, Mother of God, pray for us sinners now and at the hour of our death.
0: Hail Mary, full of grace, the Lord is with thee. Blessed art thou amongst women, and blessed is the fruit of thy womb, Jesus.
1: Holy Mary, Mother of God, pray for us sinners now and at the hour of our death.
0: Hail Mary, full of grace, the Lord is with thee. Blessed art thou amongst women, and blessed is the fruit of thy womb, Jesus.
1: Holy Mary, Mother of God, pray for us sinners now and at the hour of our death.
0: Hail Mary, full of grace, the Lord is with thee. Blessed art thou amongst women, and blessed is the fruit of thy womb, Jesus.
1: Holy Mary, Mother of God, pray for us sinners now and at the hour of our death.
0: Hail Mary, full of grace, the Lord is with thee. Blessed art thou amongst women, and blessed is the fruit of thy womb, Jesus.
1: Holy Mary, Mother of God, pray for us sinners now and at the hour of our death.
0: Hail Mary, full of grace, the Lord is with thee. Blessed art thou amongst women, and blessed is the fruit of thy womb, Jesus.
1: Holy Mary, Mother of God, pray for us sinners now and at the hour of our death.
0: Hail Mary, full of grace, the Lord is with thee. Blessed art thou amongst women, and blessed is the fruit of thy womb, Jesus.
1: Holy Mary, Mother of God, pray for us sinners now and at the hour of our death.
0: Hail Mary, full of grace, the Lord is with thee. Blessed art thou amongst women, and blessed is the fruit of thy womb, Jesus.
1: Holy Mary, Mother of God, pray for us sinners now and at the hour of our death.
0: Hail Mary, full of grace, the Lord is with thee. Blessed art thou amongst women, and blessed is the fruit of thy womb, Jesus.
1: Holy Mary, Mother of God, pray for us sinners now and at the hour of our death.

0: by Jesus.
1: Forgive us our sins, save us from the fire of hell. Lead all souls to heaven, especially
2: those who are most in need. The fourth glorious mystery is the Assumption. Our Father, who art in heaven, hallowed be thy name. Thy kingdom come, thy will be done on earth as it is in heaven.
1: Give us this day our daily bread, and forgive us our trespasses, as we forgive those who trespass against us. And lead us not into temptation, but deliver us from evil.
2: Hail Mary, full of grace, the Lord is with thee. Blessed art thou among women, and blessed is the fruit of thy womb, Jesus.
1: Holy Mary, Mother of God, pray for us sinners now and at the hour of our death.
2: Hail Mary, full of grace, the Lord is with thee. Blessed art thou among women, and blessed is the fruit of thy womb, Jesus.
1: Holy Mary, Mother of God, pray for us sinners now and at the hour of our death.
2: Hail Mary, full of grace, the Lord is with thee. Blessed art thou among women, and blessed is the fruit of thy womb, Jesus.
1: Holy Mary, Mother of God, pray for us sinners now and at the hour of our death.
2: Hail Mary, full of grace, the Lord is with thee. Blessed art thou among women, and blessed is the fruit of thy womb, Jesus.
1: Holy Mary, Mother of God, pray for us sinners now and at the hour of our death.
2: Hail Mary, full of grace, the Lord is with thee. Blessed art thou among women, and blessed is the fruit of thy womb, Jesus.
1: Holy Mary, Mother of God, pray for us sinners now and at the hour of our death.
2: Hail Mary, full of grace, Lord is with thee. Blessed art thou among women, and blessed is the fruit of thy womb, Jesus.
1: Holy Mary, Mother of God, pray for us sinners now and at the hour of our death.
2: Hail Mary, full of grace, Lord is with thee. Blessed art thou among women, and blessed is the fruit of thy womb, Jesus.
1: Holy Mary, Mother of God, pray for us sinners now and at the hour of our death.
2: Hail Mary, full of grace, Lord is with thee. Blessed art thou among women, and blessed is the fruit of thy womb, Jesus.
1: Holy Mary, Mother of God, pray for us sinners now and at the hour of our death.
2: Hail Mary, full of grace, Lord is with thee. Blessed art thou among women, and blessed is the fruit of thy womb, Jesus.
1: Holy Mary, Mother of God, pray for us sinners now and at the hour of our death.
2: Hail Mary, full of grace, Lord is with thee. Blessed art thou among women, and blessed is the fruit of thy womb, Jesus.
1: Holy Mary, Mother of God, pray for us sinners now and at the hour of our death.

0: Jesus.
1: Forgive us our sins, save us from the fire of hell.
2: The fifth, glorious is the coronation. Our Father, who art in heaven, hallowed be thy name. Thy kingdom come, thy will be done on earth as it is in heaven.
1: Give us this day
2: with thee. Blessed art thou amongst women, and blessed is the fruit of thy womb, Jesus.
1: Holy Mary, Mother of God, pray for us sinners now
2: and at the hour of our death. Hail Mary, full of grace, the Lord is with thee. Blessed art thou amongst women, and blessed is the fruit of thy womb, Jesus.
1: Holy Mary, Mother of God, pray for us sinners now and at the hour of our death.
2: Hail Mary, full of grace, the Lord is with thee. Blessed art thou amongst women, and blessed is the fruit of thy womb, Jesus.
1: Holy Mary, Mother of God, pray for us sinners now and at the hour of our death.
2: Hail Mary, full of grace, the Lord is with thee. Blessed art thou amongst women, and blessed is the fruit of thy womb, Jesus.
1: Holy Mary, Mother of God, pray for us sinners now and at the hour of our death.
2: Hail Mary, full of grace, the Lord is with thee. Blessed art thou amongst women, and blessed is the fruit of thy womb, Jesus.
1: Holy Mary, Mother of God, pray for us sinners now and at the hour of our death.
2: Hail Mary, full of grace, the Lord is with thee. Blessed art thou amongst women, and blessed is the fruit of thy womb, Jesus.
1: Holy Mary, Mother of God, pray for us sinners now and at the hour of our death.
2: Hail Mary, full of grace, the Lord is with thee. Blessed art thou amongst women, and blessed is the fruit of thy womb, Jesus.
1: Holy Mary, Mother of God, pray for us sinners.
2: Hail Mary, full of grace, the Lord is with thee. Blessed art thou amongst women, and blessed is the fruit of thy womb, Jesus.
1: Holy Mary, Mother of God, pray for us sinners now and at the hour of our death.
2: Hail Mary, full of grace, the Lord is with thee. Blessed art thou amongst women, and blessed is the fruit of thy womb, Jesus.
1: Holy Mary, Mother of God, pray for us sinners now and at the hour of our death.
2: Hail Mary, full of grace, the Lord is with thee. Blessed art thou amongst women, and blessed is the fruit of thy womb, Jesus.
1: Holy Mary,

0: Forgive us our sins, and save us from the fire of hell. Lead all souls to heaven, especially those who most need mercy. Hail, Holy Queen, Mother of Mercy, and Mother of our sins and our Lord. To thee we cry out, our precious Son of Mary. To thee we send up our sighs, mourning, and weeping, and our fountain of tears. Turn the most gracious of thy kindness and mercy towards us. And after this, thou hast shown unto us the blessed fruit of thy womb, Jesus. Upon the blood of all Jesus, the earth, amen. Pray for us, Holy Mother of God. Let us pray. O God, whose only begotten Son, by his life, death, and resurrection, hath purchased for us the rewards of eternal salvation, grant, we beseech thee, that in meditating upon these mysteries of the Most Holy Rosary of the Blessed Virgin Mary, we may imitate what they contain and obtain what they promise, through the same Christ our Lord.
1: Amen.
2: Adsum, Letter to a Young Man. Dear, you might be puzzled by the title of this letter. Ad sum is the answer you would give in Latin should your name be read out in a roll call. During the priestly ordination ceremony, the assistant priest reads out the names of the candidates for ordination, to which the ordinandi reply, Ad sum, or present. Technically, this would be the very moment of your vocation, should you choose to give yourself to the priesthood. It is the moment when you are called in the name of the bishop to receive the sacrament of holy order. It is the culmination of a journey often strewn with obstacles and doubt, demands and sacrifice, a journey that the world does not understand. Holy order. The ad sum that you might cry out before the bishop, the ministers and the faithful would be but the exterior and climactic manifestation of the interior ad sum, oft repeated since the desire to enter seminary was first discerned. Standing before the bishop, candle in right hand, chasuble folded over the left arm, you would have prepared yourself for this moment by leaving the world, leaving its way of life, and leaving its outward dress in order to become an adopted child of the church by the ceremony of tonsure, to approach the altar by the four minor orders, to reach the threshold of the priesthood by the major orders of the subdiaconate and diaconate, so that after much prayer, study, and the exercise of virtue, you might be ready to receive the greatest gift that God can bestow on a man, the sacramental priesthood, which is nothing less than a participation in the priesthood of our Lord Jesus Christ. Order in the hierarchy. The sacrament is called Holy Order because it inserts the recipient into an order, which is the hierarchy of the sacred ministers, subdeacon, deacon, priest, bishop. Ordination to the diaconate and to the episcopate are also part of the sacrament of holy order. All three ordinations, to the diaconate, the priesthood and the episcopate, imprint a character on the soul which mark the ordinand according to his order. Order to Christ. To be ordained is to be ordered or configured to Christ as the mediator between God and man. We say that the priest participates in the priesthood of Jesus Christ, who is the sole priest of the New Testament. The priest, therefore, in the person of Christ, offers the divine sacrifice to God on behalf of man and draws down heavenly gifts of grace to order men and to order the whole of society to God. Order in man. The priest is not just a conduit of gifts from man to God and from God to man. He gives himself to God along with Christ as the victim. He also gives himself to man along with Christ as a teacher, governor, and sanctifier. In relation to man, his purpose is to bring mankind back to God, both as individuals and collectively in society. For this reason, too, we could say that the sacrament of holy order is aptly named because its purpose is to put order into the world, into individuals, families, communities, nations, the whole of society, so that they may finish in God. This order is not just an order of actions, moral behaviour, but also an order of being. A man ordered to God in his being is one incorporated into the mystical body of Christ by sanctifying grace. In summary, the priest is one who works for the recapitulation of all things in Christ. We refer to Pope St. Pius X's motto, taken from St. Paul, Instaurare Omnia in Christo. The need for holy order. In the world today, instead of moving towards a recapitulation in Christ, mankind appears to be collectively distancing itself from God with fiendish determination. The culture of death, of which woke culture is the latest subspecies, is in despotic ascendancy everywhere in the world, even in the Catholic Church. The greatest powers of the world are united in creating a new world order, which in fact is just a continuation of the old world disorder of Lucifer's rebellion against God. And the only way this movement can be reversed is by the sacrament of holy order. We need more young men to say, Ad sum. The eternal future of so many souls and the history of the world depend on it. Just think, a priest ordained at, say, 26 years old and living until 80 would offer over 20,000 masses, would hear perhaps 30,000 confessions, and would give communion 500,000 times. He would baptize perhaps 500 souls and marry 100 couples, catechize hundreds of children and adults, and bury another 500 souls. Every vocation, therefore, is a world-changing event. Your choice. Ad sum, first in your heart and later before the bishop on the day of your ordination, is your choice. Don't wait for a Damascene thunderbolt or a gentle whisper in the breeze. A vocation is your choice. If there are no insurmountable obstacles on your path to the priesthood, such as responsibilities or dependence, and if you have the requisite moral and intellectual virtue, all that is holding you back from uttering ad sum is your will, because it's your choice. You have heard me say this before. A vocation is not something totally objective, something that you can have metaphysical certitude about. And it's not something totally subjective, something to be found in mysterious signs and sentiments. It's your choice, based on both the facts of your capability and your disposition of heart towards self-sacrificing love of God and everything he loves. Your courage. So, ponder this call to cry ad sum to the bishop. If it fills you with fear, know that you can't be courageous unless you are afraid, and I know how much you treasure the virtue of fortitude. With my blessing, in Jesus and Mary.
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4: The epistle for today, the eighth Sunday after Pentecost, is taken from the letter of the Apostle St. Paul to the Romans. Brethren, we are debtors not to the flesh, to live according to the flesh. For if you live according to the flesh, you shall die. But if by the Spirit you mortify the deeds of the flesh, you shall live. For whosoever are led by the Spirit of God, they are the sons of God. For you have not received the spirit of bondage again in fear, but you have received the spirit of adoption of sons, whereby we cry, Abba, Father. For the Spirit himself giveth testimony to our spirit that we are the sons of God. And if sons, heirs also, heirs indeed of God, and joint heirs with Christ. And the Holy Gospel is taken from the Gospel according to St. Luke. At that time, Jesus spoke to his disciples this parable. There was a certain rich man who had a steward, and the same was accused unto him that he had wasted his goods. And he called him and said to him, How is it that I hear this of thee? Give an account of thy stewardship, for now thou canst be steward no longer. And the steward said within himself, What shall I do? Because my Lord taketh away from me the stewardship. To dig, I am not able. To beg, I am ashamed. I know what I will do, that when I shall be removed from the stewardship, they may receive me into their houses. Therefore, calling together every one of his Lord's debtors, he said to the first, How much dost thou owe my Lord? But he said, 100 barrels of oil. And he said to him, Take thy bill, and sit down quickly, and write 50. Then he said to another, How much dost thou owe? Who said, 100 quarters of wheat. He said to him, Take thy bill, and write 80. And the Lord commended the unjust steward, forasmuch as he had done wisely. For the children of this world are wiser in their generation than the children of light. And I say to you, make unto you friends of the maimon of iniquity, that when you shall fail, they may receive you into everlasting dwellings. In the name of the Father, and of the Son, and of the Holy Ghost, amen. Make unto you friends of the maimon of iniquity, that when you shall fail, they may receive you into everlasting dwellings. The parable that we just read is very curious. Because in this parable, we have a steward who acted in a very unjust manner. He was fired because he cheated his master, and then he cheated his master even more, and he's praised. How can that be? And what's more, we are told we have to make friends of money, which is used in a wicked manner. How can that be? This parable is a powerful illustration of prudence. Now, we all know that the prudence of this wicked steward is false, worldly prudence, of which sacred scripture says that the prudence of the flesh is death, but the spirit of wisdom is life and peace. But it is a very good illustration of how prudence works. Prudence is that virtue by which we are able to choose and to put into practice the means to attaining our goal, our end. Now, this unjust steward had a goal, and it was to live, to have money, without having to work or beg. Now, he figured out very carefully, took counsel, as to how to get to his goal. And that's the first act of prudence, to take counsel. And then he made a decision of what he's going to do. That's the second act of prudence, to take the right decision. And then he put it into practice without delay whatsoever, immediately, so as to attain his purpose. And that's the third act of prudence, to implement what we have decided. He very cleverly put this all into practice so as to attain his goal, wicked though it was. And that illustrates to us how we ought to be with respect to our goal. Now, in addition to the false counterfeit prudence of the world, which is a calculation for selfish reasons, it's fake. There's also another kind of prudence, which is true prudence, but imperfect prudence. It's the prudence of a man who figures out and knows how to do certain things well. He's a good engineer. He's a good carpenter. He's good at raising his children. He has experience. He's learned how to do things the right way, and he attains this limited end correctly by taking counsel, learning from experience, making the right decisions, and then following through with them and putting them into practice. But that prudence is imperfect, because it can make him a good engineer or a good carpenter, but it cannot make him a good man. And that goodness that we have as a man depends upon our goal, our end, our purpose that we have in mind. And if a person does not have his final end in mind, why God created him to praise, reverence, and serve God, and by this means to save his soul, then he's not truly prudent. His prudence is not really a virtue at all. Acquired prudence, such as any professional man has when he's good at his profession, does not help a man to save his soul. It's not a virtue. There is another kind of prudence which we absolutely need if we want to save our soul, and that is the infused virtue of prudence, the supernatural virtue which is given to us with sanctifying grace, which enables us to make the right decisions and implement them for our eternal salvation so as to obtain the goal of our lives on this earth. That is the true virtue of prudence. That virtue is incompatible with mortal sin. In fact, any man who commits any sin has failed in prudence. He's made the wrong and the bad decisions. He fails in this virtue, which is necessary for our eternal salvation. And so, if we want to save our souls, then we have to learn to practice the virtue of prudence, which we receive when grace is infused to our souls, which we lose whenever we commit a mortal sin, which we recover when we go to confession and confess our mortal sins. Question is, we ought to live by this virtue of prudence so as never, ever to fall into mortal sin. And even our venial sins are always faults of prudence, imprudence, which we commit, which is why we fall into sins. Telling lies, cheating, talking bad about people, getting angry. It's always we have been imprudent in one way or another. And so we need to reflect on how we can learn to practice prudence correctly. First thing, absolutely necessary, before we make any decision, we must have clearly before our mind's eye our final goal, our purpose in life. Otherwise, we cannot choose the right things, because the choices depend upon the goal. They are means to the end. That's why it is that St. Thomas Aquinas says that prudence is the eye of the soul, looking towards everlasting life and then seeing what it must do. It's the driver of all the other virtues, because it directs all the moral virtues on how to act and what we should do in certain circumstances. And without it, they will all fail. And so we need to think, how do we have to, first of all, take counsel as a part of the infused virtue of prudence, that we are humble enough to acknowledge we don't have all the answers. We need to search for them. We ask counsel, we look it up, we see what is the right thing to do, we consider very carefully before we make a decision. And the sin against prudence, for failing in this first act of prudence, of taking counsel, is a sin of precipitation or hastiness, when we go ahead and do something without thinking. We go ahead to a party or a gathering without thinking. And there's bad music, there's bad people, bad conversation, and our soul is corrupted by the environment, or there's drink, or who knows what else is going on. Hastiness, we didn't consider, we didn't think, we made a bad decision. And consequence, we place ourselves in the occasion of sin, imprudence. The second act of prudence, is to make the right decision once we've found out what we need to do. We have to make the decision to do it. And the sin against this is a lack of due consideration and indecisiveness. For example, we all know that we must say our rosary every day, that heaven requires it of us, that the Blessed Virgin Mary has asked us to say our rosary every day, and it's our duty to do so as Catholics. But did we decide when, where, how, with whom I'm going to say my rosary every day? Many Catholics never made that decision, and the consequence is they don't say their rosary every day. Grave imprudence, not contributing to the good of the church, and placing their own soul in danger through lack of prayer. Another example, we know we must go to confession regularly. This is our duty. We all know that. But have we made the decision to come at the hour and the time of confession to get to confession? How many fail to do so? They don't make the decision, and they end up going to confession once or twice a year because they don't arrange anything better. Grave imprudence exposes them to many sins, and they do not correct their bad habits. The third act of prudence is to implement and to put into practice what we have decided. Now that is the most difficult act of prudence. We make a decision, I'm going to go to Mass every Sunday, I owe it to God, it's my duty. I've made a decision. But I forget to set my alarm. Or I set it too late. Or I hit on the snooze button. And I sleep in. And I miss Mass. Or I watch the soccer game till midnight and I'm too tired to get to Mass. I've made the decision, but I didn't put it into practice. Inconstancy is the sin then against prudence, and that produces many grievous sins. When it comes to natural acquired prudence, it's acquired through experience, and we learn from our mistakes. When it concerns supernatural prudence, which is infused into our soul, we receive it with grace. It's always there. You don't have to be old to have infused prudence. You have to be docile to the movements of God's grace and to have a firm, determined will to put into practice what you know to be right. Experience can help, because we learn from our faults, our mistakes, and our sins, and our stupidity, and we make the resolution never to repeat the same things again, because we suffer the consequences of our mistakes. And so we learn from experience. We must say our prayers every day. We must say our rosary. We must go frequently to communion and confession, because that's how I'm going to love God. Otherwise, I fall into grievous sin. But you don't have to be old to figure that out. It's infused by grace. Very young, people can figure those things out, because they have this virtue infused with sanctifying grace. Think of the example of St. Aloysius Gonzaga, considered by the world to be very imprudent, but in fact a perfect model of supernatural prudence. at the age of 9. 9 years old, he consecrated himself to the Blessed Virgin Mary and made the vow of chastity. Then at the age of 16, he gives up his inheritance as a count and a noble so that he can join the Jesuits. And then, as a seminarian at the age of 24, a seminarian in Rome, there is the plague. Charity inspires him. I must go and help those who are sick with the plague and nurse them, which he did. Then he caught the plague, and he died of the plague. Never was able to achieve his goal of being a priest. But he achieved his goal of saving his soul, and he practiced perfect charity. And he became a saint in so doing. Greater love than this hath no man than he give his life for his friend. He practiced that to the letter. Was he prudent? Eminently so. In a most extraordinary manner. True supernatural prudence. And all the saints demonstrate this wonderful virtue which makes them make the right decisions for their eternal salvation and to acquire true happiness. And that is the beauty of this virtue of prudence, which is a virtue then which we need every day of our lives. Every day we have lots of decisions to make and lots of things to consider. And we have to make every one of those decisions in virtue of our eternal salvation. That's why we must make our morning offering and make it fervently. So then every day we'll consider, will I go to this place? Will I do this thing? Will I see this friend in terms of my eternal salvation? And in that regard, today's parable is a beautiful reminder of the importance of friends. This wicked steward made friends of those who were indebted to his master, so he had somebody to welcome him when he got fired. And it showed how to calculate our friends. Now we need to make friends of the saints, friends of our divine Savior, so that we can go to him in difficulty. And the other thing the parable says, we need to make friends of the mammon of iniquity. Money, which is a source of evil. How can we make friends of it, you might say? You make friends of the physical and material things that God has given us when we use them for our eternal salvation. When we use them for the honor and glory of God. When we use them to practice charity. When we use them to help others. And that's indeed what St. Peter says in his first letter, when he says, the end is near, be prudent and watch in prayer, and have a constant mutual charity, for charity covers a multitude of sins. So the end of our life is near for every one of us, it's true. And so we must watch and pray with prudence, practicing charity. Because that's why God has given us all of the things that we have. Because it's for the practice of charity that God has given it to us. The rich are here on this earth to help the poor. The poor are here to try the rich so that they can practice charity. It's intentional on God's part. It's good for both of us. Alms deeds, then, wonderful act of mercy which brings great blessings to the one who practices it. And so, just as that wicked steward was told, now you must give an account of your stewardship, for you can be steward no longer. So one day God is going to say the same thing to us. You've been steward of your body, of your life, of the things that you have on this earth, of your talents, of your abilities. All of these things I've given to you. What have you done with them? Because you can be a steward of them no longer. And that's a question we have to ask ourselves. Have we used them all for Almighty God? And in that regard, we need to remember that there are two kinds of sin against prudence. Like all the other moral virtues, prudence is in the just means, not too much, not too little, avoiding excesses and defects. Defect is when we don't consider enough, when we don't make the right decisions, and we don't follow through with the decisions which we do make. Defect of prudence, when we expose ourselves to occasional sin, we make bad friends, we spend time with people who do evil things or speak uncharitably or don't keep God's commandments or don't believe in God and don't worship the one true God. We expose ourselves to becoming like them. Grave fault of imprudence by defect. But there's another sin of excess also. That's when we're too concerned about things, too worried about things, worried about my retirement, worried about money, worried about food, worried about this, worried about that, always concerned and anxious and trying to plan for my future, forgetting that prudence, and the very word comes from providence. It's a participation in God's ruling of the universe and of the church. And that a person is too anxious or too concerned and doesn't trust in divine providence does not have prudence either. He's calculating in a human manner, not in a supernatural manner, because he's not trusting in the Almighty. And that's what our divine Savior said when he said, "Be not solicitous about what you might eat or drink or put on. After all those things do the heathen seek. But you seek first the kingdom of God and his justice, and all these things will be given to you besides." And that abandonment to divine providence and trust in Almighty God is a part of true prudence also. We see this perfectly illustrated in the decision of Archbishop Lefebvre 30 years ago to consecrate bishops. And he was accused of causing a schism in the church and all kinds of dangers to the church, when in fact he's defending tradition, defending the faith. He placed himself in the hands of divine providence, trusted in Almighty God, knowing that it was for the good of the church. And that exactly is how we must be in the present crisis of faith in the church. We don't know how long it's going to last. How are we going to get out of this crisis of faith which is affecting the church? But what we do know is we can trust in divine providence, and we can keep our faith and say our prayers and make all our decisions in view of eternal salvation by the practice of the virtues of faith, hope, and charity. And the good Lord will take care of the rest. We will keep the faith, stay faithful to the church's teachings. The good Lord takes care of the rest. Abandonment to divine providence, then, is a part of this virtue of prudence, and an essential one also. Then we see how this supernatural virtue is essential for our daily life. Virtue, which in God's plan is perfected by a gift of the Holy Ghost, the gift of counsel, by which the Holy Ghost inspires us himself with the right decisions and with the determination to follow through with them. So we must pray the Blessed Virgin Mary, a lady of good counsel, that she might obtain for us this virtue of prudence in a super eminent manner, that we might make all of our decisions for heaven, for our eternal salvation, being wary, as always, of the evil around us. As St. Peter also says, watch and pray. For your adversary, the devil, as a roaring lion, wanders around seeking whom he may devour, who resists you strong in the faith. And then, with that strength of faith, we'll be able to use all the gifts of this earthly life that God has given to us and make friends of the maimon of iniquity, that when they come for us.
5: The Holy Mass is a prayer itself, even the highest prayer that exists. It is the sacrifice dedicated by our Redeemer at the cross and repeated every day on the altar. If you wish to hear Mass as it should be heard, you must follow with eye, heart, and mouth all that happens at the altar. Further, you must pray with the priest the holy words said by him in the name of Christ, and which Christ says by him. You have to associate your heart with the holy feelings which are contained in these words. And in this manner, you ought to follow all that happens at the altar. When acting in this way, you have prayed Holy Mass. His Holiness, Pope St. Pius X.
6: In the name of the Father, and the Son, and the Holy Ghost, amen. So my dear boys and girls, my dear first communicants, just this last week, a young man that I knew, he was killed in Texas. He was working on the highway, and he was hit by a car. And he was only 23 years old. And you can imagine how saddened his family and his friends were, his parents, all his brothers and sisters, his many friends. And yet, in that whole terrible tragedy, they all had one consolation. They had one great reason for hope in this time of darkness. Everything in this life had been taken from their son when he was hit by that car. And for them, they had lost their son, they had lost their brother. Many of them had lost their friends. But you know what? They found out that before that accident took his life, they found that this young man had gone to confession and he had gone to Holy Communion. And nothing else in the world mattered so much at that very important moment than for them to know this. And you know why? You know why? Because confession, which you have all made, and Holy Communion, which you are all about to receive, they are the greatest treasures here on earth. It's not the money or the toys or even our family and friends, as dear as they are to us. The greatest moment here on earth is that moment when you kneel here at the communion rail and you receive into your souls, made beautiful by the confessions that you've made, by that life of sanctifying grace, you kneel here and you receive Almighty God. You receive the dearest friend one could ever hope for. You receive our Lord Jesus Christ, who died for each and every one of you and for everyone you love so much, so that you can all go to heaven and there be forever happy. And you know, it's true, very, very soon, our Lord is going to come and visit your souls for the first time. But you know what? Until we get to heaven and we can be with him always, he only comes for very, very short visits. He is not going to stay long when he comes. He stays for only about 15 or 20 minutes. But what important minutes that time is. When our Lord comes for his visits, my dear children, nothing else matters. We should be thinking of nothing else during that short period of time. He is coming to your souls, and he is coming to hear you tell him that you love him. He is coming to hear you ask him to take you to heaven. He is coming to hear you to ask him to help you become saints, to hear you pray for your mom and your dad, your brothers and your sisters, your friends, your teachers, the priests, to pray for the sisters who have done so much to prepare you for this day, to hear you pray for our parish, to pray for poor sinners. And after all that, he's coming to hear you again tell him that you love him. And so don't disappoint him, my dear children. You know, he's waited your whole life. He's waited your whole life for this moment. Tell him in your own words. Tell him in your own words that you love him with your whole heart and soul. Talk to him like you would talk to your friends, like you would talk to your mom and your dad. And it's true that Jesus' visits are very short. But you know, he will visit you every single day if you let him. You are being introduced today in a very intimate, in a very close way, to one who's going to be the truest and the most loyal friend for the rest of your lives. Today is just the beginning. It's the beginning of a friendship that's never going to stop growing. It's the beginning of you becoming saints. You know, once upon a time, there was this man who had to go on a long boat trip. But he didn't have a lot of money. He just had enough money to buy the boat ticket and to buy some crackers and cheese to eat. But the boat trip would take weeks. And so he got on the boat, and he took his little bit of crackers and his little bit of cheese, and he just stayed in his room. And each day he would eat a few of his crackers and a little bit of his cheese. And you can imagine how hungry he got by the end of his trip. And on the last day, just as the ship was pulling into the bay where he was finally supposed to be going, he was up on the deck, and he was talking to another one of the passengers. And in his conversation with this passenger, he found out that every day, while he was in his room, eating his few crackers and his little bit of cheese, that the ship was offering for free a delicious and a great meal to all the passengers. And he found out that he was starving in his room for no reason. And it sounds silly to us, and yet so many of us have souls that are starving for nourishment, starving for strength against temptation, striving for help and virtue. And there, over there in the church, every single day we have the meal offered by our Lord freely to our souls. We have that meal that our souls need. We have Holy Communion waiting for us. But like that man, too many of us, and hopefully none of you, too many of us too often just stay home, wasting away on our crackers and cheese. So my dear children, let our Lord visit your souls as often as you can. Today's just the beginning. There was this little girl, once she had just made her first communion. And within a year, she got very, very sick. And she was dying. And she was there on her deathbed, and she was speaking to her mother, and she asked her mother to get this notebook for her that she had in her dresser. And the mother went, and she brought her notebook. And on it, it said, "My First Communion." And it was a calendar. And the little girl opened it up, and on every day that she had gone to communion, she had taken this golden star and put it next to the date, because that made that day very special. Each and every day she went to Holy Communion. And then she told her mother, she said, "When I die, make sure you bury me with this book, because when I get to the judgment seat, I want this to be the first thing that our Lord Jesus Christ sees. I want to remind him about how many times I received him well." And sure enough, she died. And sure enough, she was buried with that little book, that great treasure book of all her holy communions in her hands. So like I said, boys and girls, today is, it's only the beginning. You all probably have long lives ahead of you. And there are going to be ups and downs. There's going to be temptations and pitfalls and trials throughout your life. So many things change as you grow up and grow older. And there is nothing so valuable as a loyal friend. A loyal friend to see you through all these difficult times. A friend to keep us on the right path. And you are going to receive that friend today. And you will be able to receive him every day at the communion rail. And that will never change. There was this old Irish lady. And she loved her hot cup of tea. And she drank it every day. And one day this old lady was sitting on her porch drinking this very hot cup of tea. And it was a day in July. And it was very, very hot. And this young man came and saw this lady drinking this hot cup of tea on this hot day. And he said, "Why are you drinking this hot tea? You should be drinking a cool glass of lemonade on a day like today." And the old lady looked at the young man and she said, "No way." She said, "I love my tea. And I drink that tea when I'm cold. I drink it when I'm hot. I drink it when I'm sad. I drink it when I'm glad. I drink it when I'm healthy. I drink it when I'm sick. I drink it when I'm strong. And I drink it when I'm weak." My dear children, forget about the hot tea. Holy Communion, that is your cup of tea. No matter what the conditions are, our Lord wants to share with you throughout your entire life. He wants to share all those ups and downs, that sickness, that health, all your joys and all your sadnesses. And so it's a great day of joy for you. It's a great joy for all of us. It's a great joy for me to be able to give you this great gift of Holy Communion. It's a great day of joy for your parents, for your friends, for the sisters, as they see you receive our Lord for the first time. And it's a great day of joy for yourselves, especially. But more than all of us, it's a great day of joy for our Lord. He is more joyful about this visit that's going to take place in your souls than anybody here in this auditorium. And I think it's a great day of graces for you, but at the same time, it's a great day of grace for all of us here in this parish, especially at this ceremony. Today is a day of great many graces. It is a day for all of us to remind ourselves of this great gift of Holy Communion that is made available to us in Holy Communion. A day for us to recall the fervor of our first Holy Communion and to get our souls back on track. To remind ourselves again what are the most important things here in this life. There's one last story of an elderly woman who had passed away. She had died, and all her children, who were now grown up, they came to her house, saddened, and they had the sad, heartbreaking task of going through all their mother's belongings and dividing them amongst themselves and disposing of those things. And the youngest daughter, who was still an adult, but she was the youngest in the family, she had lost her way, and she fell away from the practice of the faith. She hadn't been to communion, she hadn't been to confession in years. And she was in her mother's room, and she was going through the closet, and she found this box. And it was a box that looked like it contained something very special. So she took the box down, she opened it up, and she found something wrapped in there. So she carefully unwrapped it to find out what was so precious in there. And you know what she found? She found that her mom had stored this girl, her mother had stored that girl's first communion dress in that box in the hopes that someday her daughter would find that First Communion dress and remind her, it would remind her of that great joy of her First Communion day. And her first reaction, at first she wanted to put the dress aside and to forget about that and to continue in the fallen way she had been going down. But the grace was too strong. That reminder of her first Holy Communion, that first fervor was too strong, and the grace did its work. And she buried her face in that dress, and she cried like only a sinner could cry. And then she went and she spoke to her brothers and sisters, and she said, while she was alive, our mother kept trying to tell me to go back to the sacraments. And now that she's dead, it's that reminder of my first Holy Communion that is the great grace that's going to get me back on track. And from that day forward, she never stayed away from the sacraments. It was the reminder of her first Holy Communion that brought her back to the fervent practice of her faith, which can be a grace, I think, for all of us. All right, my dear First Communicants, our Lord is going to be here very soon. The consecration is not far off. And today is extra special for you because it's May 1st, which is the Feast of St. Joseph, and it's the first day of May, which is the month of Mary. So the entire Holy Family is with you today. And you are never going to be closer to the Blessed Mother as you are when you receive her Son in Holy Communion. So you're going to receive him here at the communion rail, and then you're going to crown her queen over in Our Lady's circle. And I promise you, if you receive that communion well, and if you crown

Everyone that exalts himself shall be humbled, and he that humbles himself shall be exalted. Our Lord was humiliated into death, the death of the cross. Blessed Mother felt that humiliation, seeing her son so humiliated. Let us follow Our Lady in her seven sorrows. At the temple, she received this announcement: the sword shall pierce thy heart. Your son will be a sign of contradiction. She suffers because she sees so many souls that will not listen to her son and will lose themselves eternally. And her son came to suffer for them, and his sufferings would be in vain for them. And she suffered especially in the flight into Egypt. They had to flee because the king Herod wanted to kill the child. She suffers because she sees that her son is persecuted. A few days after he is born, he is already looked after in order to be put to death. And she suffers also for all the sinners who are not afraid to kill the presence of God in their soul, to kill anew her son by accepting a grave sin in their soul. Her third suffering is the loss of the child in the temple. For 3 days, she could not find her son. Imagine what was going through her mind, through her heart. And we, the good ones who have received so much from God, are we really afraid of losing God? Are we afraid of putting our souls at risk through occasions of sins? Would be the loss of God in our soul the greatest loss of our life? Or would we be indifferent to such a loss? So Our Lady suffers because she sees so many that receive more than the others, and now that they have received the grace through baptism, through penance, they are not afraid to lose again through sin. Let us compassionate with the sufferings of the Blessed Mother and make deep act of humility. We are sinners and we need her help. The four last sufferings of the Blessed Mother are linked with her passion. As she meets our Lord on the way of the cross, the first time she sees her son disfigured. The price of our son is the face of our Lord. Bloody, crowned with thorns, slapped, spat upon. That's the price of our son. Let us imagine that's the price of our sins. Let us imagine the blow that went through the Blessed Mother when she saw the face of her divine son. At the time of the crucifixion, in our stations of the cross here, we see our Lord being nailed to the cross at the 11th station. And one of the pious women has her hand on her ears because she doesn't want to hear the noise of the nail. But the Blessed Mother is listening. And her hands are open as she is accepting the cross. Great lesson of us: our pride doesn't want to accept our crosses, our humiliations. Let us accept them with the same faith and the Blessed Mother. Then we have, once our Lord ceases to suffer after his death at 3 p.m. on Good Friday, it's not the end of the sufferings of his mother. As she received the body of our Lord taken down from the cross, she contemplates with horror

0: every single blow, every single wound. Could our hearts stay hard as a stone as we see the sufferings, the tears of our mother? Today we should really take the resolution to amend our life, something we say when we go to confessional, to amend our life, always improving, changing what needs to be changed, suppressing what needs to be suppressed without compromise. And then we have the burial of our Lord. Blessed Mother has to leave the body of her beloved child in the tomb. Imagine her pain as she sees the tomb sealed, the despair of the disciples. Our Lady suffered for us. Let us never forget the sufferings of our Lord, who suffered for us, and let us never forget the tears of our mother. This should keep us in humility and contrition. In the name of the Father, and of the Son, and of the Holy Ghost.
1: A short instruction on the Holy Mass. Of all the practices recommended by our holy religion, morning and evening prayers, prayers before and after meals, visits to the Most Holy Sacrament, Rosary, Way of the Cross, etc., the August Sacrifice of the Mass is the greatest, the most precious, and the most holy, as well as the most conducive to man's salvation. Holy Mass was instituted by Christ Himself at the Last Supper. He commanded His apostles to do the same that He had done, saying, "Do this for a commemoration of Me." Assisting at Holy Mass, you should have the fourfold intention of adoration, by which we acknowledge our dependence on God as the ruler over life and death, of praise and thanksgiving for the benefits conferred on us, of reparation for our sins and negligences, of impetration to implore of Him the grace necessary for our salvation. If you desire to implore other benefits from God through the Holy Sacrifice of the Mass, very well, but do not forget the main intention. You can offer the Mass in union with the priest for some particular end, for instance, to obtain the grace to practice a particular virtue, overcome a special temptation, or obtain any other favor, either for yourself or your neighbor.
2: Father, and the Son, and the Holy Ghost. Amen. And so, my dear faithful, we honor our Blessed Lady on this Saturday, as there is no particular feast that is given by Holy Mother Church, but instead we give honor to our Lord's Mother, exactly because she has such an important role in the work of the redemption. Nonetheless, there is a commemoration of a certain bishop and martyr who is certainly very close to her heart, for after all, it would be actually her cousin-in-law, in the sense of Saint Simeon, Bishop of Jerusalem. He is the second Bishop of Jerusalem. As you know, the very first Bishop of Jerusalem was Saint James. Saint James was, as Saint Peter had left for Antioch because he was arrested by Herod, if you remember from the Acts of the Apostles. As Peter was arrested by Herod and he was miraculously delivered from prison, he soon understood very well that it was not safe for him to stay in Jerusalem. And plus, he had already known from our Lord and the inspiration of the Holy Ghost that he would establish his see, his diocese, now in Rome. And so he will be making his way there, first going to Antioch for several years before he will finally make his way to Rome. And so it's exactly on the departure of St. Peter that St. James the Less, who is, as we know from the Gospel, was called the brother of our Lord, meaning that he was a cousin, he was a very close relative of our Lord, was made the very first bishop of Jerusalem. And he will be bishop of Jerusalem for many years. He will actually die in his very old age, around the age of 90, and he will die exactly from being thrown off from the pinnacle of the temple. And we know much about him because there is a whole history written by Josephus, who actually describes this St. James, as we call him. But he only knew him as a very holy man that was, badly does not know too much about Christianity, but he does know that this holy man was thrown off the temple of Jerusalem. And in fact, he actually ascribes that punishment given to the people of Jerusalem, namely the siege of the Romans in 70 AD, he even ascribes that that was a punishment for treating this holy man so badly. And so, of course, he was not a believer in our Lord, but he did understand that these things actually happened. He actually writes the history. And so we know a lot about St. James the Less. In fact, of his martyrdom, that his bones will be crushed from the fall, and there he will expire. And so this holy man, as St. Josephus says, was a great loss for the people of Jerusalem, and that the great affliction came upon them because of his sin, because of what they had done to him. But yet it's exactly this will be around the year 62 AD, let's say just before the siege of Jerusalem. And then, of course, there will be a successor that is appointed, and that is the saint of today, the saint who is commemorated today, Saint Simeon, who is called Bishop and Martyr of Jerusalem. He also comes from the family of our Lord. He is actually would be related to him as far as a cousin, that is to say, from a line higher than Joseph and Mary. There would be the family before that had also a son, say a brother of Joseph, and that brother of Joseph had children, and one of them was this Saint Simeon. And so Saint Simeon was a man of great justice and great piety. He will be the Bishop of Jerusalem for many years, but it will be him exactly that will have to live through the terrible siege of Jerusalem, that he will survive this terrible cataclysm simply because he had listened to the prophecy of our Lord. And then when he saw the signs coming of the armies marshaling, he understood very well what was in store. And so he escaped out of Jerusalem until the Romans had finished their terrible battle of Jerusalem. Whereas, as Josephus says, against that history is very well known to us, that the blood was so abundant that it flowed in the streets as a river. And so terrible was that siege of how many thousands of people were killed during that terrible battle of Jerusalem. But yet Simeon would make his way back to Jerusalem. And so you can imagine the great work of his apostolate of trying to rebuild, one could say, the city, which had been completely decimated. Its inhabitants had been all sold into slavery, and the destruction of the temple, the destruction of all the great monuments, and even the walls of Jerusalem were completely destroyed. And so he will enter into a city to be in charge of a people that had been very much destroyed and humiliated. And so there we can see his great apostolate, that he would have to lift up these people and encourage them to bring them back to the practice of the faith, and also to help them in a great material manner. And as we know that there's many collections would be made for the people of Jerusalem, as we can read about in the writings of St. Paul, because of their affliction. And so it's exactly this help that he would distribute to the people, encouraging not only by physical means, but especially by spiritual means, giving them the sacraments and giving them know that principal virtue was the hope of things to come. And so, my dear faithful, we are truly a great saint that we know quite a bit about. In spite of how far away he lives from us, he nonetheless lives in a very common theme we can see throughout history, of how these wars and these rumors of wars and the destructions of people, as one empire fights against another, there is left great destruction in the wake. And so that is oftentimes the task of a bishop, is simply to rebuild these people, to rebuild them up and to encourage them to start again in spite of the rubble and the ruin around them, that they must never give up hope and to continue to working for the good of their people. So likewise, we can see in many wars and destruction that is still in this world today, of how the work of the Christian is also never to destroy, but rather to build up. Even our Lord himself says that he's not there to destroy the law, but to fulfill it, that he is there to build up, not to destroy. And so that is why we have also a great saint to follow, when we see exactly what has happened after Vatican II, where there is exactly this destruction, this wholesale destruction of Catholic institutions, of Catholic works, of Catholic monuments, all our churches being emptied of anything that speaks of the faith. Even the holy sacrifice of the Mass returned to a parody, that we certainly have this abomination in the holy place, as Daniel says. And so it's exactly our work too, my dear faithful, each according to his vocation and according to his place, to rebuild this temple that has been destroyed. And so, my dear faithful, let us pray especially to this bishop and martyr of the today, who was certainly close to Our Lady, in fact, that she was related to her indirectly as a, being a cousin-in-law, but nonetheless was someone that obviously did great work in building up the city of Jerusalem. He will eventually die as a martyr during the time of Trajan in about the year 107, not too long after St. John the Apostle will also pass away. So there we can see that work of the kingdom of God, which continues even to this day, in spite of the workings of the devil and the destruction of armies, that nothing can stop this kingdom. Even our Lord says that heaven and earth shall pass away, but my word shall not pass away. The kingdom of hell will not overthrow these gates. And so let us keep ourselves working, as our Lord himself told us, that even though we have many enemies and persecution, that our job is the same. We must rebuild the city of God here as best we can, waiting for that eternal city to come. In the name of the Father, and of the Son, and of the Holy Ghost. Amen.
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Welcome to tape number 3 of the series What We Catholics Believe. This tape is going to be about our first parents, the first pair of human beings who ever lived, and from whom we are all descended, which makes us part of one great family. Now, the Catholic Church teaches that these people were Adam and Eve, the man and the woman written about in the book of Genesis, the first book of the Bible. Fortunately, scientists now agree that we all do come from one woman, although they call her Lucy. But this fits in with the consistent and universal teaching of the Church from the beginning, and, of course, the teaching of Judaism. And our teaching is based not on science, but on the Old Testament and the New Testament. And it was reaffirmed most recently by Pope Pius XII in his encyclical Humani Generis in 1950, where he explained that all Catholics necessarily believe that we are all descended from Adam and Eve. The Pope also mentioned evolution. And of course, in 1950, he was writing before the discovery of DNA, and 3 years before the Piltdown man was unmasked as a fraud. And he allowed that Catholics were free to believe that Adam and Eve might have evolved from lower animals if they felt the arguments in favour of this were strong enough. But he emphasised that if evolution is taught in Catholic schools, it must never be as an established fact, which it isn't, only as a mere theory, or rather succession of theories, which is all it is. Darwin's original theory was discredited long ago, and so have the others succeeding it, mainly because they depended on the appearance of fossils for species that were in between the fossils that had already been discovered and the present existing animals. If the theories were correct, there should be a tremendous number of intermediary species, and their fossils, or at least one of them, at least, should have been discovered. Even Darwin commented on this before he died. Why haven't we found any fossils of intermediary species? Well, we still haven't. This is certainly a problem to evolutionists. And in 1980, at a conference in Chicago, they attempted to solve it by deciding that evolution must have proceeded by jumps, not by intermediary stages. That means, for instance, that the flying reptile, the pterodactyl, which they consider to be the ancestor of the birds, didn't produce animals that were a little bit more like birds and gradually grow into birds, because we haven't got fossils for that. But this scaly flying reptile produced a little feathery chick, suddenly, from nowhere, which survived, and which produced more chicks. And so evolution changed by jumps like that. We have our first parents, and that we do all believe, with immortal spiritual souls, created by God, and endowed by him with the sanctifying grace, or supernatural life, necessary for them to be able to live with him in his home in heaven. Adam and Eve were not created with the grace. It was given to them afterwards. Because the grace is a share of God's life. To create beings actually with it would almost be like creating other gods. But it's a present, a gift from God, which was given to them. Given to them so that they could live in God's home in heaven when their time on earth was finished.
But heaven was not forced on them. They had to be tested, just as the angels before them were tested. Just as we are tested many times and will be tested many more times. Heaven is not forced on anyone. It is because we have freely chosen to obey God, to follow his teaching, to please him, that we want to get to heaven, that we find ourselves there in the end. So God spoke to Adam, not about an apple, as people who haven't read the book of Genesis tend to say. There is no mention there of the word apple. I think that misconception has come about because artists who wanted to depict the fall, and they knew the story in the book of Genesis is about a tree and the fruit of the tree, the only way they could picture it was by drawing something like an apple. And that, of course, led to the story being continued and passed on. But what God spoke to Adam about when he put him in the paradise to live was about the tree of the fruit of the tree, of the knowledge of good and evil. That's how it's described. The tree of the knowledge of good and evil. And although Adam was free to pick all the fruit of all the trees and to move among the animals and to do almost as he pleased, he was told not to touch the fruit of the tree of the knowledge of good and evil. That's an interesting name. The tree was called the knowledge of good and evil. It's a way of saying that only God decides what is right and what is wrong. Not us, his creatures. He reserves that judgment to himself. And of course he still does. Now God spoke to Adam and explained this. And Adam, being a human being, had the intelligence to understand exactly what he meant. And later on, when the time came, Adam explained it to Eve, who also understood perfectly. They were not to touch the fruit of the tree of the knowledge of good and evil. That was reserved for God. Now, unfortunately, Eve was tempted by the devil. At first she resisted. And remember, the devil can't make anybody sin. We have free will. The only person who can make any one of us sin is ourselves, by choosing to exercise that free will and do what we know is wrong. So Eve, quite rightly, resisted at first. And that led the devil to lie. The first lie ever told. Because Adam and Eve had not lied to each other, and God, of course, cannot lie. The devil invented lies. This is why Jesus refers to him as the father of lies. And he told Eve, if you do partake of that fruit, your eyes will be opened, and you will be as gods, knowing good and evil. Now that was very tempting. And Eve didn't realize it was a lie. She'd never come across a lie before. In a way, we're almost tempted in the same way, to decide for ourselves what's right and what's wrong, and to follow our own inclinations, even if we call it conscience, about strict rules that are made very clear, like the obligation of Sunday Mass, or the evil of contraception, instead of following Christ and his church. It's a temptation we must resist. We don't decide what's right and what's wrong. God does. Unfortunately, Eve didn't continue to resist. She sinned. And when she had partaken of the fruit, she tempted Adam.
who also sinned. Now, Adam was at liberty to resist that temptation. He could have said, no, we've been told not to do that. But he didn't. He sinned. She repeated the lie to him. And I suppose he believed it too. So they both sinned. This is a sin of pride and disobedience to God. And of course, once they had committed the sin, they realized they had been tricked. They were not as gods. They were both very sorry. In fact, they were so sorry. They realized their relationship with God had been spoilt, and they hid themselves from him, which was foolish. You cannot hide from God. God came in front of the bush they were hiding behind, and he called Adam out. Adam is the head of the human race. And the fact that he sinned made this such a momentous and serious matter. He called Adam, and Adam didn't dare refuse. But as he came out, he protested. It was the woman you gave me. Almost as if he's blaming God. And of course it wasn't the woman. She may have tempted him, but it was he himself who decided to sin. And then God called Eve. They were both very sorry, very repentant. And as with all sinners, when we're genuinely repentant, God is very forgiving. And so he did give Adam and Eve, and that means the human race, another chance. But at the same time, their sin had consequences, and very serious and important consequences that we still live with today. They had both lost the sanctifying grace or the supernatural life that had been given to them. And that's serious, because that is what makes it possible for us to live in heaven. And because they had lost it, they couldn't pass it on to any children they had. The children would be born without sanctifying grace or supernatural life. And we, who are their descendants, were born without sanctifying grace. It's what's called being born in original sin. It doesn't mean we've done anything wrong. We're not guilty. We haven't committed any sin. And of course, sin is not a positive thing. It's always a lack of something. Lack of love, lack of grace. So although it's called being born in original sin, it might be a bit clearer or more exact to say, we're born without sanctifying grace. Human life, but none of God's supernatural life. And that's why very soon after babies are born to Catholic parents, they take them to church to have them baptized, to receive supernatural life, the grace they need, so that they can live in heaven. So that if anything happens to them then, they can exist and be happy in heaven. But Adam and Eve had lost their supernatural life. And we've lost it. A great many other things happened as well. Before they sinned, Adam and Eve enjoyed what's called original justice. They were very good. They had all the human virtues to perfection. I don't mean they were infinite like God, but within human limitations they were perfect, perfectly good-tempered, kind, thoughtful, all the nice virtues you can think of. They were just there, without any effort, without any difficulty. Their souls ruled their bodies. That means their reason was in charge of their lives, not their feelings. If they did anything, it was for a very good reason. They never could lose their temper or give way to any passion.
because their feelings were subdued unto their reason. And that is not true of them after the fall, and it's not true of their descendants now, sadly. They possessed absolute integrity. Now they lost that at the fall, and we've lost it. And that's brought all sorts of problems. And we recognize them because they're all with us today. Death came into the world with sin. Originally, death was not on the program. And death is a very sad and very hard thing. Death of our loved ones is one of the most difficult things we have to cope with in this life. And our own death. And that will happen to everybody. Death came into the world with sin. And as well as death, all kinds of illnesses, big and little, getting tired, feeling cross, all the little crosses we have to put up with, and the bigger ones. Having to work. Adam and Eve didn't have to work. Everything was there for them. After they sinned, they had to leave the paradise where everything was provided, and they had to work. Adam had to grow the food. Eve had to work, helping. They had to protect themselves from the animals who were no longer their friends. If they wanted to domesticate any animals, they had to tame them. Life was a great deal more difficult than it had been. And sadly, it's like that for us now. All the problems we have in this life date from that fall of our first parents. And one of the things that happened to them, and it's here with us still too, is the tendency to sin. Technically, it's called concupiscence. And it means that it's easier sometimes to be bad-tempered than it is to restrain ourselves and to stay good-tempered. It's easier to lie than to tell the truth. It's easier to sin than to keep free from sin. Living a good life means a struggle every day, all the time. Can be done with God's help. It is not the easiest thing to do. We go along with our feelings and what's easy. We shan't lead a good life because we now have concupiscence. We tend towards sin. I remember G.K. Chesterton said, original sin is the one doctrine you don't have to prove. Because if you look around you, it's obvious. You can see everybody is damaged by it. We have a damaged nature. I think it's quite a good thing to remember that, to keep account of it. It means we don't expect too much from ourselves, we're careful. We realise that we have to tend with a damaged nature. We have to work on our behaviour, on our prayer life, on our love for our neighbours, which doesn't always come naturally. And also it helps us to deal with other people. People we're working with, living with, people we're married to, or our own sons and daughters, and parents. The best will in the world. We've all got a damaged nature. We can't expect or take for granted that anyone's going to behave perfectly all the time. They won't. We can't even expect that we're going to behave perfectly all the time ourselves. It'll need a constant effort. It can be done, as we know from the lives of the saints, but only at an effort. And that's because of concupiscence. We are biased in the direction of sin, and it's a constant struggle against it. But the saddest result of all, worse even than any of these, is that the human race was now estranged from God. The wonderful relationship that Adam and Eve had with God was spoiled.
we had offended Almighty God. But God, in his great mercy and love, didn't abandon us. He saw that we needed a redeemer. We needed someone who would put this estrangement right. And he promised to send the redeemer. And the redeemer had to be somebody very special. Had to be God himself and man. If he was going to put this offence right. Because an offence is more serious the more important the person you offend. I know when I'm telling this to children, I say the little boy's naughty and he puts his tongue out at his friend. Well, it's not terribly serious, it's not very nice. But if he puts his tongue out at his teacher, he will be in more trouble. He certainly shouldn't do that. And if when they go into assembly and a whole school is collected in the hall, he steps out of his line and puts his tongue out at the head teacher, he is going to find himself in more serious trouble. Because that offence is more serious than putting his tongue out at his friend. And if the Queen came to visit the school and he decided to put his tongue out at her, then I think that would be the worst trouble of all. Now what we have done, what Adam and Eve did, and what we do with our sins, is to offend Almighty God. We couldn't find somebody more important to offend. And that can only be put right by someone as great as God, in fact by God himself. Someone who shares the divine nature and our human nature. In fact, by our Redeemer, Jesus Christ. So this first or original sin led to God becoming man to restore our friendship with him, and by his suffering to atone for this sin and for all our sins and make it possible for us and probably Adam and Eve as well to win back the grace necessary for us to enter heaven. Now this is God bringing good out of evil. Because it's wonderful that Jesus came, that God was incarnate, that he lived here on earth. In fact, the liturgy for Good Friday says, happy fault. It was a sin, that's always bad, but happiness came out of it. God became man, lived here on earth, taught us and saved us. As the prayer in the older rite of the Mass says, when the priest is putting the wine and a drop of water in the chalice at the offertory, O God, who in creating human nature did wonderfully dignify it, that is by giving it grace, and still more wonderfully restore it by dying on the cross to restore the grace, grant that by this mixture of water and wine we may become partakers of his divine nature, who became a partaker of our human nature. This very ancient prayer puts our position in a nutshell, how we got into this position and what our future is. It was because Adam, the head of the human race, sinned that we're all affected like this. As St. Paul explains in his letter to the Romans in chapter 5, through one man sin came into the world, and by sin death. And a little later on in the same letter, if by one man's offence death reigned, through one, Jesus Christ, we receive abundance of grace. I think it's lovely the way he puts, not just we receive grace, but abundance of grace. So this briefly is what the Church teaches on original sin. Unfortunately, it's often ignored or misunderstood today. And that is very unfortunate. Because if you don't teach original sin, there is so much else you can't teach properly. You can't explain about redemption. There's no sin in the first place. Or baptism. If we're not born without grace, you can't explain about grace. It's like a domino. A whole lot of Catholic teaching goes down. And yet it's very difficult to find original sin properly taught in any RE book. I heard of a teacher the other day who tackled
a very high-placed cleric about it when he came to visit the school and said, I'm using that new book, Icons, with my children, but I'm not very happy with it because it doesn't teach original sin. And he replied, oh, but original sin is so negative. Now that's almost unbelievable. Whether it's negative or positive, it happened. And it affects us all. And it affects what we believe and what we teach about the doctrines of the church. We can't even teach the Immaculate Conception of Our Lady. And this we have explained first about original sin. Because anyone would think we're all conceived immaculate. There's no sin. That was an honour kept especially for our Blessed Lady because she's the Mother of God. You remember the angel when he came to her at the Annunciation tells us she's full of grace. There was no original sin in her. That's why we celebrate her birthday as a feast. Other saints, we celebrate the day they die and go to heaven. We don't celebrate the day they were born because they were born without grace in original sin. But Mary is the one who put it or helped to put it all right. That's why she's depicted crushing the serpent's head. And the church fathers used to like to say that the Ave, A-V-E, exactly turns round Eva, the one who sinned, E-V-A. And Our Lady's obedience and humility cancel out the disobedience and pride of Eve's sin. Now it's very important to teach about original sin. I think the reason some people duck it is they're not happy how it rides with evolution. Pope Pius XII had no such problems. Anyone who reads Humani Generis will see. He realised evolution might be on the card. At the time he wrote it, it was more likely than it is now. But there was no moving away from the Church's teaching on original sin. And that's how we should teach it. The Catechism in the Catholic Church does. It says very clearly in paragraph 388, original sin is an essential truth of the faith. The Church, which has the mind of Christ, knows very well that we cannot tamper with the revelation of original sin without undermining the mystery of Christ. And we don't want to undermine the mystery of Christ. So we must include in our teaching the story of the fall, the original sin and its consequences. I think the problem of evolution was even foreseen by our Blessed Lady. It was brought to light, of course, in the middle of the 19th century. And through the 19th century, in the beginning of the 20th, we see in Our Lady's apparitions that she is teaching us about her Immaculate Conception, which explains, which insists, in fact, that evolution or not, original sin occurred. Otherwise, the Immaculate Conception is meaningless. In 1830, when Our Lady appeared in the Rue du Bac in Paris and presented us with the miraculous medal, the prayer she wrote herself, she designed that medal, was, O Mary conceived without sin, pray for us who have recourse to thee. Then again, in 1858, when she appeared to little Bernadette at Lourdes, Bernadette asked her name. She said, I am the Immaculate Conception. There's no getting away from that. And of course in 1917, when she appeared at Fatima, she told the children to spread the word that her Immaculate Heart must be venerated and respected, and the devotion of the first five Saturdays in honour of her Immaculate Heart. And of course in the middle of the century, in 1854, the Pope defined solemnly the teaching we'd always given, that Mary was conceived immaculate. So you see, original sin, far from being negative,
leads to a great deal of positive, realistic teaching, and it explains a lot about our own behaviour and other people's, which in a way is a comfort. So don't duck original sin. Now I'd like to finish this tape by reciting the second joyful mystery of the Rosary, the Visitation. This is when Our Blessed Lady went to visit her cousin Elizabeth. When the angel Gabriel spoke to Our Lady at the Annunciation, part of her message was that her cousin Elizabeth had also conceived a baby and was now in her 6th month. So when the angel departed, leaving Our Blessed Lady with Jesus, Mary went with haste to the countryside of Judah. The hill country is called in the Bible. It was quite a long way from Nazareth. This was a journey of 60 or so miles. But she went with haste because she knew that her cousin would need help. Her cousin was elderly. She was young. She was prepared to help her. And also, I think, because now she had Christ with her, and she was taking Christ to her cousin's house, we should always bring our Lord to the people we love. We can't bring them anything better. So Mary travelled to Judah. And when she entered the house, she saluted Elizabeth. She must have called out a greeting, but we're not told exactly what it was. When Elizabeth heard the sound of her voice, the child in her womb, who was John the Baptist, leapt for joy. Now the church teaches that at that moment, in honour of the visit from Our Lady with our Lord with her, he was cleansed from original sin. Grace was given to him. So that he's the other one whose birthday we keep, Our Lady's and John the Baptist, and of course Jesus' birthday. But Elizabeth hurried down to greet her cousin. And she was filled with the Holy Spirit. And this is how she greeted her. Blessed art thou among women, and blessed is the fruit of thy womb. She completed the first half of the Hail Mary. Those are the words we say to Our Lady every time we say the Hail Mary. The church added the name of Jesus. Blessed is the fruit of thy womb. And why should the mother of my Lord come to me? See, the Holy Spirit had told her this baby was God. Jews very rarely use the name God. They spoke about him as my Lord. And Mary responded with the beautiful prayer, the Magnificat, which the church still uses a great deal. And she said, my soul does magnify the Lord, and my spirit rejoices in God my Saviour, because he has regarded the humility of his handmaiden. Our Lady had every wonderful virtue, but she was wise enough to know that it was her humility that had led God to choose her to be his mother. She goes on to say that all generations who call her blessed, which is true. All generations, every generation since then, Catholics have called her blessed, the Blessed Virgin. And she takes all the credit away from herself in her humility and says, he that is mighty, he has done great things to me, and holy is his name. And she goes on to praise God. It's a beautiful prayer. It's worth looking in the first chapter of St. Luke and reading it. And when she finished, she and Elizabeth went into the house. And the Queen of Heaven, the great Mother of God, got busy looking after her cousin and helping with the chores so that she could rest. And she stayed 3 months with her, probably until the baby was born. And then she went back to her own home in Nazareth. Now while we say the Our Father, 10 Hail Marys and glory be, that's the story we think of today. In the name of the Father and of the Son and of the Holy Spirit. Amen.
Our Father who art in heaven, hallowed be thy name. Thy kingdom come, thy will be done on earth as it is in heaven. Give us this day our daily bread, and forgive us our trespasses, as we forgive those who trespass against us. And lead us not into temptation, but deliver us from evil. Amen. Hail Mary, full of grace, the Lord is with thee. Blessed art thou among women, and blessed is the fruit of thy womb, Jesus. Holy Mary, Mother of God, pray for us sinners, now and at the hour of our death. Amen. Hail Mary, full of grace, the Lord is with thee. Blessed art thou among women, and blessed is the fruit of thy womb, Jesus. Holy Mary, Mother of God, pray for us sinners, now and at the hour of our death. Amen. Hail Mary, full of grace, the Lord is with thee. Blessed art thou among women, and blessed is the fruit of thy womb, Jesus. Holy Mary, Mother of God, pray for us sinners, now and at the hour of our death. Amen. Hail Mary, full of grace, the Lord is with thee. Blessed art thou among women, and blessed is the fruit of thy womb, Jesus. Holy Mary, Mother of God, pray for us sinners, now and at the hour of our death. Amen. Hail Mary, full of grace, the Lord is with thee. Blessed art thou among women, and blessed is the fruit of thy womb, Jesus. Holy Mary, Mother of God, pray for us sinners, now and at the hour of our death. Amen. Hail Mary, full of grace, the Lord is with thee. Blessed art thou among women, and blessed is the fruit of thy womb, Jesus. Holy Mary, Mother of God, pray for us sinners, now and at the hour of our death. Amen. Hail Mary, full of grace, the Lord is with thee. Blessed art thou among women, and blessed is the fruit of thy womb, Jesus. Holy Mary, Mother of God, pray for us sinners, now and at the hour of our death. Amen. Hail Mary, full of grace, the Lord is with thee. Blessed art thou among women, and blessed is the fruit of thy womb, Jesus. Holy Mary, Mother of God, pray for us sinners, now and at the hour of our death. Amen. Hail Mary, full of grace, the Lord is with thee. Blessed art thou among women, and blessed is the fruit of thy womb, Jesus. Holy Mary, Mother of God, pray for us sinners, now and at the hour of our death. Amen. Hail Mary, full of grace, the Lord is with thee. Blessed art thou among women, and blessed is the fruit of thy womb, Jesus. Holy Mary, Mother of God, pray for us sinners, now and at the hour of our death. Amen. Glory be to the Father, and to the Son, and to the Holy Spirit, as it was in the beginning, is now and ever shall be, world without end. Amen. O my Jesus, forgive us our sins, and save us from the fires of hell. Lead all souls to heaven, especially those in most need of thy mercy. In the name of the Father, and of the Son, and of the Holy Spirit. Amen. Thank you very much for listening to this tape. The next one is going to be about the great mystery of the Blessed Trinity.

for our catechism, continue exactly learning about the most holy sacrifice of the Mass, and the different ceremonies now that are around, or around the different kinds of the Holy Mass. And so, there is one question we'd already looked about before, but we're just going to repeat the answer just to make sure we understand it. Is there any difference between the sacrifice of the cross and the sacrifice of the Mass? The sacrifice of the cross, of course, remember that is where our Lord offered himself on Calvary for the redemption of the human race, where he offered his body, blood, soul, and divinity on the cross, but for the redemption of mankind. And then, of course, the sacrifice of the Mass is what we have just been at. And so the difference is what? The manner in which the sacrifice is offered is different. On the cross, Christ physically shed his blood and was physically slain, while in the Mass there is no physical shedding of blood, nor physical death, because Christ can die no more. On the cross, Christ gained merit and satisfied for us, while in the Mass he applies to us the merit and satisfaction of his death on the cross. So notice the two differences. Firstly, that our Lord, of course, on Calvary physically suffered and physically died. That means his physical body and his physical blood were separated upon the cross. Now, after our Lord's resurrection, that can no longer take place. See, he is now immortal. He can die no more, as St. Paul says. He has also ascended into heaven. And so there he is in his proper place. However, in the sacrifice of the Mass, there is a sacramental immolation. That is to say, under the signs of the bread and of the wine. That is to say, his body and blood are yet separated, but in a sacramental manner. That is to say, as a sign. A sign of what he has accomplished, and also in the reality at the consecration, these two things are now separated sacramentally. Right? And so that is why there is an immolation, the same immolation as on the cross, just in a different way, in a different manner. And also on the cross, as our Lord himself offered in his life into the hands of his persecutors, or in the Mass, it's exactly the priest who is a minister of Christ, who offers that very same sacrifice, but through the hands of the priest. So let's say, the priest actually offers the Mass in the person of Christ, but also as his minister, as his ordained minister. And so, there's one thing also. On the cross, Christ was offered in a bloody manner. In the Mass, he is offered in an unbloody manner. That only means not that the blood is not there, but rather that the manner of the shedding of blood is different. On the Calvary, it is, of course, a physical shedding, a bloody manner in that sense. Whereas in the Mass, it is a sacramental manner. The shedding of the blood, yes, but under the sign, under the species of wine. And on the cross, Christ alone offered himself directly. In the Mass, he offers himself through the priest. And so he offers himself directly, but this time through the priest, through the ministry of the priest. As our Lord says to his apostles, "Do this in commemoration of me." And so they do exactly the same thing, but this time in commemoration, let us say, in the person of our Lord, as a minister. And then also, that in the Mass, he offers himself, who is the second ever true minister dependent upon Christ. Now, on the cross, Christ suffered and died. In the Mass, he can no longer suffer or die. We've explained that. On the cross, he paid the price of our redemption. In the Mass, he applies to us the merits of his sacrifice on the cross. That is the reason why our Lord says, though he says in the very words of the consecration, that this is shed for you and for many unto the remission of sins, right? Unto the remission of sins. And so that remission of sins, of course, is not just at once. That's again a great error of the Protestants and also of the New Mass, is that they think that all that was done on Calvary, the remission of sins. Well, yes, of course, our Lord on Calvary makes the satisfactory offering of himself, his body, blood, soul, and divinity. And yet, that would do nothing if it wasn't applied, if it wasn't actually given to somebody, right? It's one thing, for instance, if the pharmacy makes all the aspirin in the world, all that's necessary to cure the headaches of everybody in the world. And yet, if it's never given to anybody, what does it really do? It doesn't do all that much, right? And so that's exactly what we could say, that our Lord provided the remedy for all the human race on Calvary, and yet that remedy has to be applied to each and every soul that lives in this world. It has to be applied. Otherwise, what good is it, in a sense? Right? In a sense, okay. And so that is why that our Lord, in offering himself on Calvary, provided, is the source of all the graces of redemption for

is very important then. Okay. And now, here's the last question we're going to talk about today. The various kinds of masses. Now, this is kind of a strange thing, is that there is really not such a thing as a kind of a mass. All the masses in the world are the same, in the sense that they offer the same thing. The body, blood, soul, and divinity of our Lord is offered in every single mass, no matter what the ritual looks like. In a sense that there are rituals, for instance, in the Eastern Rite and the Ukrainian Rite, for instance, which I know fairly well, that the ceremonies are different, the language is different also. It's in Staroslovyansky. And so there's different language that is used and so forth. But that is, there's certainly a difference in ceremony, yes, but it's not a difference in what is offered. What is offered is exactly the same. Right? And so that is one thing we have to make sure. But even in the Roman Rite or the Latin Rite, which we are witnesses of here, and as I said, there are different kinds of masses. We have the Sun Mass and the Low Mass, for instance, right? There's the Solemn Mass and the High Mass. Now, what is the Solemn Mass? So if we look at the different rituals or different ceremonies of the Church, there is one which is, as it were, the model for all the others. In a sense, it's the most elaborate. It uses all the ministers as it should be done. All the different ceremonies are filled and clear, in the sense that there's a lot to be, all those things which should be done are done, you could say. And that, strictly speaking, is for the pontifical high mass, say for the mass of the bishop. Because the bishop, because he has the fullness of the priesthood. And so for the mass of a bishop, especially for the solemn high mass of the bishop, or the mass of the throne, that is properly called, there you have all the ceremonies, in their proper order and the proper majesty, because he is the fullness of the priesthood. He is the priest par excellence, we could say, of the place. And so he has a throne. And I say there's different parts, ceremonies which you do not see in a low mass or in a sun mass or even in a high mass celebrated by a priest. And so we can maybe explain that a little bit at another time with some pictures. It's better to show the pictures, I think, than to describe it, because it is quite an elaborate ceremony. There's many, many things that you would, for instance, that don't make sense in a low mass, but they do in a high mass, for instance. Like, for instance, why does the priest wash his hands at the low mass? Doesn't make too much sense. He should have washed his hands before. Why does he do it there? Why does he do it right when he's doing offertory? Well, it's because he normally has incense on his hands at that moment, because he's been incensing the altar. And so you can see one thing that's very important for the Latin mass is that there, of course, there's many ceremonies that seem to make no sense in the low mass, because they're actually relics, we could say, of the high mass. And that sense of conservatism, that sense of keeping all the ceremonies, no matter what level of degree, is something very, very common in the liturgy. And also, for instance, you have many ceremonies in the Eastern Rite which make no sense for a priest to do, but yet once you see the bishop perform them, those ceremonies have a natural place. And so what is happening is that basically as the degree is dropped, those ceremonies are kept, except simplified. It's also in a place which doesn't seem to be logical. Let's get the example, for instance, of the difference between a solemn mass or sun mass and a low mass. At the low mass, there's the offertory. He offers the bread and wine, and then he, all of a sudden, as he blesses the bread and wine, he then goes over to the epistle side, and then he washes his hands. That seems to make no sense there. Because why? Because he should have washed his hands before the mass. Why do that at the altar? Right? But the reason why it's there is because it's still kept, because the model of the mass, the real, so to speak, the fullness of the mass, is the solemn high mass. Exactly at the solemn high mass, the priest is incensing the altar. And so at that moment that he's incensing the altar, he's going to have also a sticky stuff on his hands if he continues the mass that way. And that's why he washes his hands after he does the incensation of the altar. And so there's many of these, what we call the relics of the different parts of the ceremony, which are still kept. Even though he doesn't incense the altar at the low mass, we still keep that ceremony because it is that sense of conservatism, of tradition, that you keep those liturgical vestiges, because they don't only remind us of the things that are very higher, but also they have a value in and of themselves. They have a value in and of themselves. Even if they have no practical use, they still have a value in and of themselves. And so, that is why when we speak of the various kinds of masses, we're talking more about the ceremonies that are used to celebrate the mass. Right? And they are very, very many. We're going to talk more and more about them as we go through our catechism lessons. So, let us at least get the names right, so we can at least learn that for today. The solemn mass, which is celebrated by a priest who is immediately assisted by a deacon and a subdeacon. That is to say, that is the mass that has 11 ministers. There's the priest himself, and there's the person who's called the deacon,

0: who serves the priest, and then the subdeacon who serves the deacon. And then you will have two acolytes, a thurifer, a cross-bearer. You have also the two acolytes. So that's all of them. And in fact, strictly speaking, the cross-bearer is also another subdeacon. And so the subdeacon is actually a major order. It's an order that carries with it all the obligations of the breviary and of chastity, and I say of celibacy. And so those are very rare to find in a parish, even a parish that is well-developed. It would be very difficult to have in our day and age. And so almost all of these clergy, the deacon and subdeacon, are in the seminary. So that is why for a parish such as ours, it's very rare to have a deacon and subdeacon, properly speaking. But they would rather go to a seminary to see exactly, one of our seminaries, to see exactly those ceremonies in their fullness, right? Because they would have enough of those clergy to fulfill those functions. In a regular parish, like in St. Mary's, they do have the solemn mass, but in those cases, it's a priest who fills the function of the deacon and the subdeacon. Which is, of course, logical. If you can do the greater things, offer the Mass, you can do the lesser things, which is to be deacon and subdeacon. And so for a large parish like St. Mary's in Kansas, you will have the solemn, actually two of them, actually, and on a Sunday. You have one at 10 o'clock and one at 11:30, so in a different place, actually. And so, but then in a large parish, you have all these ceremonies also in as a solemn Mass, right, with the deacon and subdeacon. And then at the High Mass, in which the celebrating priest sings certain parts of the Mass. He sings certain parts. Not all of it is sung. Let us say there are certain parts of the Mass that we should be singing, which we don't yet have the talent for, not yet the training for it. Like the Introit, for instance, is always sung in a solemn Mass. However, we do it from time to time if we're lucky, because we're still training, we're still learning these things. There's also the Gradual, the Alleluia. Those things should be sung as well, but they're very difficult to sing for a normal parish choir, and so it does take quite a bit of training, and it usually takes many, many years for a choir to get to that level where they can sing the Gradual and the Alleluia, and then the communion antiphon. And so we do the best that we can, but then you can see that that's why it's called a High Mass. There's still some singing, but many of the ceremonies which should be done are not able to be done. And so Holy Mother Church, in her wisdom, allows us to do as much as we can, of course, with the idea that we strive to go better. So we're allowed to have a sun mass, in order to practice and to get perfect and for a small parish where the choir is not yet large enough to assure all the other ceremonies. And then third, there is the low mass, in which the priest reads all the parts of the mass. And historically, the low mass is actually the one that's the most modern, in the sense the most recent, because it's actually made for cathedral churches or monastic communities where there is a sun mass on the main altar. And then the priests, the other priests of the community, right, who do not have an apostolate, would read their mass on a side altar. If you go to Poland, you can still see how things function for so many centuries. You have always, every day, in a parish church in Poland, you have the main mass, which is usually very early in the morning for the workers. It's usually around 5:30 or 6 in the morning. They will have the main mass, which is a sun mass, and you will have a deacon, no subdeacon now, but there will be a deacon at that mass in the modern church. But for a traditional mass, there would also be something. It would be a solemn mass for that very early morning mass. And that will last about an hour and a half. And then, but what does all the other priests do? There might be some masses going on in the day, but all the ones at the main altar are sung masses. Whereas the other priests, because in a parish in Poland, believe it or not, you sometimes have 12, 13, 14 priests. It's not uncommon, even in this day and age. And so it's the diocese of Poznan, which I know very well, has 650 priests in that diocese. That's more than the Societies in Pius X, by the way. That's a lot, so that's actually not a very big diocese as far as territory. But you can understand, that they have, and they ordain around 60 to 70 priests every year. And that's how much they need just to push back the ones that are dying off. So you understand that the church, in its heyday, in a really Catholic country, can be quite a force. And so, but in our day and age, of course, we're doing the best that we can with what we have. But the low mass would be normally for those priests who did not celebrate on the main altar, but rather on the side altars. And so all the singing and all that is not possible there, and so he would simply read those lessons. Now it's also a sign of our times that unfortunately we don't have the means to sing the mass every day, and also the clergy is not so many. And so oftentimes in many parishes the low mass becomes the normal mass, which is actually not as it should be, but this is what the reality is. And then we have also the fourth pontifical mass, which is celebrated by bishop and by certain other prelates. Okay, those we already talked about. But then there's the Mass, which can be also the Requiem Mass. You ever notice that there's a Requiem Mass, which is in black, which is an absence of liturgical color. Black is not a liturgical color, strictly speaking, but it's the absence of all color, because it's taking away, because there's the life that is being taken away. Let us see, the Requiem is for the repose of the souls in purgatory. And so the Requiem Mass has several ceremonies which are different. There is not the Judicame at the beginning of the Mass. There is not the incensing of the altar at the beginning of the Mass. There is also the Gloria is not said. No, there's a lot of minor things you probably don't notice. You probably notice the black color, but the other parts of the ceremony are also this very similar changes that are done throughout the ceremony. And then there's also a very special ceremony at the end of the Requiem Mass, which is the absolution over the corpse, or over the coffin, if you like, or the catafalque. And so that is also done at the end of that Mass. So those are the what they call the Requiem Mass, which are specially set for the souls of the faithful in purgatory, right? And so that is very important. And then, very important things called the ordinary of the Mass and the proper of the Mass. Those are very important notions to know, that the ordinary of the Mass is that which doesn't change, in the sense it's a part that's always there. The Kyrie, the Gloria, the Sanctus and Agnus Dei, which are the singing parts called the ordinary of the Mass. There's also the canon. The canon is the ordinary of the Mass, in the sense it never changes. It's always the same for every Mass. Whereas the proper are those pieces that change, like the introit, for instance, is different for every Mass. For every Sunday, there's a different introit, there's a different epistle, there's a different gospel. These are called the propers of that Mass. Those are the propers of them. And so these are according to the seasons and the feast and what is being celebrated on that day during that Mass, or what is being commemorated. And then, the one other point that the Catechism gives, ordinary Mass must be offered on an altar stone consecrated by a bishop or by his delegate. So a bishop would have to be consecrated, or altar would be consecrated, I believe, by Bishop Feli, I believe, who did it quite a while ago, 2001, I think.
1: Yes.
0: So. Bishop Williamson did. Okay, Bishop Williamson. I think it was quite a long time ago Bishop came here and consecrated the altar. So but just know that also now, what is the question though for about the traveling priests? Sometimes you have to say the Mass in a home or something of that nature, like in Namibia, for instance. We don't always have the ability to say the Mass in a church. In fact, if you go to these large farms in the north of Namibia, where the farms are 6 kilometers square, six square kilometers, there's very few churches. In fact, the nearest church is in Omaruru. And so where are you going to celebrate the Mass? Well, they celebrate it on what we call a portable altar. And so a portable altar can be either a large stone that is, as it were, an altar that is still the same consecration as for a regular altar, but is yet much smaller. It's a square. It's a little tiny square that you can carry around. It's called a portable altar. And then in times of war, where carrying such an altar around is dangerous, there's also what's called the antimensium, or the Greek corporal, which is a corporal which has the relics of the saint sewn into it. So that's also called an antimensium, or a Greek corporal, we call that also. And that's also the common thing for many Ukrainian churches, which are made out of wood. Because, just to give a historic, the stone churches were being destroyed so often that they didn't have the money to actually build another church, so they built one out of wood. And so those wooden altars would have to have at least a portable altar in it, or at the very least, an antimensium, a Greek corporal placed there. Because there's always the Mass, even from the very times of the apostles, was always celebrated on the place of a martyrdom, the place of a martyr, or on the relics of a martyr. And so that is still kept even to this day, that the Mass has to be celebrated, as it were, on a Calvary, right, where there's someone who gave his life for our Lord. And so that is, of course, not required for the validity of the Mass. It doesn't change the nature of the Mass at all. But it does, it is required as a ceremony, as an honor given to our Lord, that he should be close, he should be laid upon those who gave his life for him, just as he gave his life for us. And then finally, the last thing I'm going to talk about is actually going to be a lesson for next Sunday. Next Sunday, we're going to have a little bit of a change. It's that I'm going to show you outside, we're not going to be inside the church, we're going to be outside, the care of liturgical vestments. We're going to talk about the amice, the alb, the cincture, the maniple, all these different vestments, and I will actually show them to you. We'll do that outside, we'll do it in the church, because I also want to show you how they should be washed and folded. And so just in case anybody will have to take care of the sacristy, in another church or wherever else, you will at least have some knowledge of what is done, you know, for these linens, these sacred linens. And the respect and the care that is done for them also is a good lesson for us of how important, you know, this holy sacrifice is. If only just the linens have such care for them, you know, how well we should be assisting at the Mass. We do take such care to make sure the linens are proper, the linens are all cleaned and well folded and so forth. How much more should our soul, you know, be ready, you know, to see our Lord? And so we will do that next Sunday. For now, we will simply pray to Our Lady that we will have.
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0: This is the story of Cinderella. Let's begin now. Once, there was a kind and beautiful girl named Cinderella, who lived with her cruel stepmother and two selfish stepsisters, Anastasia and Drizella. They made her slave all day, wear ragged clothes, and sleep in the attic. But Cinderella never complained. Every morning, she told her little mice and bird friends about her dreams.
1: They're wishes my heart makes when I'm asleep. If I believe in them, someday they'll come true.
0: Every day, from dawn to dusk, Cinderella's stepmother ordered her to work harder.
2: Now, let me see. There's the large carpet in the main hall. Clean it. And the windows upstairs and down. Wash them. And don't forget the garden, then sweep the halls and the stairs. And there's the mending and the sewing and the laundry.
1: Yes, stepmother.
0: But no matter how hard Cinderella worked, she never stopped dreaming. Then, one day, an announcement arrived from the palace.
2: The king is giving a royal ball in honor of the prince. Every maiden in the kingdom is commanded to come.
0: The stepsisters were thrilled, and so was Cinderella.
1: Every maiden? That means I can go too.
0: Her stepsisters laughed, but her stepmother smiled slyly.
2: You may go, Cinderella, if you do all your work, and if you find something suitable to wear.
0: All that day, Cinderella's stepmother and stepsisters shouted orders at her.
3: Cinderella! Cinderella! Find my beads!
4: Curl my hair!
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0: Cinderella's friends watched sadly.
5: Poor Cinderella!
6: They keep her so busy, she never get her dress done.
0: Then, they had an idea.
5: We can do it!
6: We can help our Cinderella.
0: Soon they were happily snipping and stitching to make a lovely dress for Cinderella. When evening came, Cinderella trudged sadly up the stairs to her tiny attic room.
1: Oh well, what's a royal ball? I suppose it would be frightfully boring.
0: As she opened the door, her friends began to shout.
7: Surprise! Surprise!
0: When she saw the pretty gown they had made for her, Cinderella could hardly speak.
1: Oh, how can I ever... Oh, thank you so much.
0: Cinderella ran downstairs.
1: Wait, please, wait for me.
0: The stepsisters saw how lovely Cinderella looked and flew into a jealous tantrum and ripped her dress to tatters while the stepmother watched with a nasty smile.
2: That's enough, girls. Don't upset yourselves before the ball. It's time to go.
0: Laughing cruelly, they left. Cinderella was heartbroken. She ran into the garden weeping.
1: It's no use. There's nothing left to believe in.
0: Suddenly, she heard a cheery voice.
8: Nonsense, child. If you didn't believe, I wouldn't be here. And here I am.
0: Cinderella looked up and saw a plump old woman smiling at her.
8: I'm your fairy godmother. Dry your tears. We must hurry. First, we need a pumpkin and some mice. Now for the magic words. Bibbidi, bobbidi, boo!
0: With a wave of her wand, the fairy godmother turned the pumpkin into a coach and the mice into white horses. The fairy godmother hurried Cinderella to her coach.
1: But my dress.
8: Yes, yes, it's lovely. Good heavens, child. You can't go in that. You need a dress. Well, just leave it to me. What a gown this will be. Oh, bippity, bobbity, boo!
0: She waved her wand, and Cinderella's rags changed into a shimmering gown. On her feet, two dainty glass slippers twinkled like stars.
1: Oh, it's like a wonderful dream come true.
0: But as Cinderella climbed into the coach, the fairy godmother gave her a warning.
8: Like all dreams, this can't last forever. On the stroke of 12, the spell will be broken, and everything will be as it was before.
1: I understand, but it's more than I ever hoped for. Thank you.
0: She blew the fairy godmother a kiss, and the coach sped away, carrying her toward the castle's shining lights and the royal ball. Meanwhile, at the ball, the Grand Duke and the King watched his son, the Prince, bow to one maiden after another with a polite but bored expression.
9: I can't understand it! There must be one girl who would make a suitable wife for a prince!
0: When Anastasia and Drizella curtsied before the prince, they were so clumsy and giggly that he could barely keep from yawning. Then suddenly, a hush fell over the ballroom. The prince looked toward the grand entrance. A lovely girl in a dress the color of moonlight stood there with all eyes on her. It was Cinderella, but her stepmother and stepsisters didn't recognize her.
10: Who is she, Mother?
2: I don't know, but she seems familiar.
0: Prince Charming knew he'd found the girl of his dreams. He bowed to her.
11: May I have this dance?
0: As the music played, they began to waltz. Around the ballroom they danced, past the delighted king and the Grand Duke, past the jealous stepsisters and suspicious stepmother. On and on, Cinderella and the prince danced out of the ballroom and into the garden. Cinderella felt as if she was in a dream. But as she and the prince sat beneath the starry sky, the castle clock began to chime.
1: Oh my goodness, it's midnight. I must go. Goodbye.
0: As Cinderella ran from the garden, the prince rushed after her.
12: Wait, come back. I don't even know your name.
0: She darted through the ballroom and flew down the palace steps, losing a glass slipper on the stairs. The clock chimed on. Cinderella jumped into her coach, sped through the castle gates, and raced down the road. Suddenly, the spell ended. The coach became a pumpkin, the horses were mice, and Cinderella was dressed in rags again. The next day, the king sent out a royal proclamation.
2: Every maiden in the kingdom must try on the glass slipper, and the girl whose foot fits will wed the prince.
0: Cinderella couldn't hide her happiness from her stepmother.
2: So, Cinderella is the girl the prince seeks. Well, he'll never find her.
0: Quietly, she followed Cinderella to the attic, shoved her into her room, and locked the door.
1: Please! You can't do this! Please! Let me out!
0: Ignoring Cinderella's cries, the stepmother went to the parlor where the Grand Duke and the footman were trying the slipper on Anastasia and Drizella. But though they pushed and shoved, the stepsisters couldn't jam their feet into it.
10: I don't understand why. It always fit perfectly before.
0: Meanwhile, the mice grabbed the key and lugged it upstairs.
6: This away! Up, up, up with it! Gotta hurry!
0: They slid it beneath Cinderella's door. She was free. The Grand Duke knew neither stepsister was the girl he sought.
13: Are there any other maidens in the household?
2: There is no one else, Your Grace.
0: Just as he turned to leave, Cinderella ran downstairs.
1: Your Grace! Your Grace! May I try it on?
0: The stepmother and stepsisters were furious.
2: Ridiculous!
1: Impossible!
2: Pay no attention to her.
3: She's only our scullery maid from the kitchen.
0: But the Grand Duke saw that Cinderella was lovely despite her ragged clothes.
14: Madam, my orders were to try the slipper on every maiden.
0: But as the footman carried the slipper to Cinderella, the stepmother tripped him and he fell. The slipper flew up and smashed into 100 pieces on the floor. The Grand Duke was horrified.
14: Oh, no. Oh, this is terrible. What will the king say? What will he do?
0: Cinderella smiled and reached into her apron pocket.
1: Perhaps I can help. You see, I have the other slipper.
0: The stepmother and stepsisters gasped as Cinderella pulled out the other slipper and handed it to the Grand Duke. With a low bow, he slipped it onto her dainty foot, and it fit perfectly. Soon, wedding bells rang throughout the kingdom. With her little friends by her side, Cinderella married the prince. And as they rode away in the royal coach, Cinderella knew it was true. 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

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St.

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1: Ave Maria, gratia plena Dominus tecum, benedicta tu mulieribus, et benedictus fructus ventris tui, Iesus.

0: In the name of the Father, and of the Son, and of the Holy Ghost. Amen. Hail Mary, full of grace, the Lord is with thee. This feast of the Immaculate Conception of the Blessed Virgin Mary, feast in which we celebrate that great mystery through which Our Lady was preserved free from every stain of original sin in the very moment of her conception, in the very moment in which her soul came into a body. Feast, nevertheless, which is not principally a feast of celebration of something negative, celebration of simple preserving from sin. Feast, and this is the feast of the Blessed Virgin Mary's fullness of grace. Because if the Blessed Virgin Mother of God was preserved from every stain of original sin, it's because she was full of the grace of God. It's because she, more than any other creature, received of the fullness of grace of her divine Son, received in anticipation of His sufferings and merits indeed, received in its fullness. This feast of the Immaculate Conception, then, is the feast of Mary's greatness, that supernatural greatness before God. The Blessed Mother was given a fullness of grace, a grace sufficient that there would be in her no more sin of any kind, nor any movement towards sin. A grace such that there would be in her no concupiscence, in her no error in the mind. She was totally subject to God. A grace which would confirm her in God's friendship, which she could never lose. A grace which freed her from the slavery of the world and gave her that freedom to serve God completely and entirely. And the fact that the Blessed Virgin Mary could no longer sin, could no longer offend her God, that did not mean that she was not totally free in that perfect service of God. That grace which confirmed her in God's friendship, is what made her perfectly free. And as we celebrate this feast day of the Blessed Virgin Mary, it's a day which is very especially important for us in the Society of St. Pius X. And that's why it's a great joy for me to come and witness the renewal of the oblations of the members of the Society of St. Pius X. On this day, in which the Blessed Virgin Mary was freed from sin and given the grace to be the Mother of God, on this day we celebrate those oblations. Those oblations in the Society of St. Pius X, which give us the grace to serve God, the grace to be faithful slaves of the Blessed Virgin Mary. Because our grace as priests, as servants of God, does not come from ourselves. It comes because we are chosen to offer ourselves to the service of the Church, because we are chosen to make that offering of ourselves, that offering which will be renewed just now, an offering into a perpetual slavery, an offering in obsequium et sacrificium laudis, in the obedience and a sacrifice of praise, an offering which will be a sacrifice, an offering and a total offering of our wills to God. It's that which our community, the Society of St. Pius X, enables us to make, and that is the root and the beginning and the origin of the grace of our priesthood. It's the beginning also of our fidelity. If what we remark in the life of the Blessed Virgin Mary, which is most extraordinary, it's her fidelity to that first grace, that fidelity at the moment of the Annunciation when she says, "Behold the handmaid, the servant of the Lord," that fidelity when our Lord dies on the cross, standing faithful. And if there's anything about a man which is great, it's his words. The greatest thing that any one of us can do is to give our word. The greatest thing that any one of us can do is to give our word to God. To give our word to God. It's something which every one of you did at the moment of your baptism. And every year when you renounce to Satan his pomps and his works, it's something that we do by this oblation, by entering into the bosom of the society, we give our word, a word of fidelity. When we come in from the beginning. We come in to receive their priesthood from the church through the means of the Society of St. Pius X, that religious congregation which truly attaches us, you, and us also to the church. We are not individuals in the church. And if we were individual priests, we would be of no value. If we were individuals doing our own thing, we would be serving nobody but our own selves. We would not be bound by that vow of obedience, which is the renouncing to our own will, which is the overcoming of that concupiscence of the pride of life, which is the source of grace. It's the reason why, unworthy though we might be, we can mount up to the altar of God and offer the sacrifice for the mystical body of Christ, which is the church. And it's the reason for our fidelity. The Society of St. Pius X is bound by a rule. Our great model and example is Archbishop Lefebvre, whose fidelity to the church we all admire. And he expressed that fidelity in the rule of the society which he wrote to bind us to the church, that rule which was officially approved by the church, because it fully expresses the spirit of the church, our fidelity to the Catholic Church, our fidelity to the Mass of all time. It's inseparable, consequently, from our solemn promises and from our obedience and our undertaking to keep the rule and the life of the Society of St. Pius X, that living organism which gives us the life of the church. Without that society, like without the church, we are nothing. And our fidelity comes in through the Society of St. Pius X. Great mystery indeed. The mystery of human will. The mystery of the grace of God and the failures of man. What has most assuredly scandalized most everybody here present is the infidelity in the Novus Ordo Church. It has turned away thousands and millions of souls, unfaithful priests, unfaithful to teaching, unfaithful to their vows. Horrible thought. What scandalized so many is married couples also, unfaithful to their vows, with a high rate of divorce which is prevalent these days. How can we priests preach fidelity to the cross, fidelity to God, fidelity to our word, to your word, if we are not faithful to ours? And if we're not bound by that same fidelity which the church gives us through the Society of St. Pius X. And everyone has heard over the years of defections and failures the mystery of human will despite the grace of God. Every time it's been a scandal, every time it's been a source of distress, every time it's been a victory for the devil. And who does the devil attack? Through the liberal, humanistic, naturalistic mentality, even of some people within the traditional movement. Who does he attack? He doesn't attack individuals. He attacks that religious community which has vows, which has promises, which is doing the work of God, not because any individual is worth anything at all. We are all nothing. But we become something by being the instruments of God, by being members of a religious congregation, by being able to do not our own work, but the work of God, the work of the Catholic Church. Of course we're attacked. If our Lord was persecuted, why should we not be persecuted? We are going to be profoundly supernatural, as our fidelity to God is profoundly supernatural, then of course we must expect to be attacked. And so that's why it's very important for us, very fervently, to renew these oblations which attach us to the church. And as I mentioned, you also, because if it were not for the Society of St. Pius X, if it were not for that religious congregation, you would not be here. St. Mary's would not be here. No individual can create this marvelous institution and this glorious example of Christendom in the 20th century, which is St. Mary's Academy and College. No individual can do that. It's the work of the church. You have no idea how much you have to be grateful for. This is something unique in the world, something which is common in times of Christendom, something now unique, something very special. And how did it come about? Through no individual, through the work of the church accomplished by one congregation, the Society of St. Pius X. But one congregation, but an instrument in God's hands. And so therefore, the renewal of these oblations is not something which should leave you cold and indifferent. It's something which should be close to your hearts, as the future of all of the priests and vocations is close to your hearts. It's the life of the church. It's your life. It's our life, which is lived through these priests and through this oblation, the most important prayer and offering that they make, that we make in the whole year, because it gives life and meaning to our masses, which become thereby the sacrifice of Christ being offered up for the church. So as we renew these oblations, which are renewed, why, you might say, are they renewed? Is it because they can expire or they can run out and therefore you can choose to renew them or not? Absolutely not at all. Why are these oblations renewed? Why to renew them? Because in various stages we become more permanently members of the society. And each time we renew them, it's a special grace for us to get extra graces in the service of the church. Every time we renew them, we express our freedom, that freedom of the grace of God, which frees us from the flesh and the devil and selfish pride. We practice that freedom by re-offering ourselves up. Not that we could not do it. These offerings are inseparable from our priestly state. We receive the priesthood of our Lord Jesus Christ under the solemn understanding and oath that we would be faithful to the Society of St. Pius X till death, permanently and perpetually, as is said in every one of these oblations. We want to be perpetually thine, O God. But we renew them so as to get more graces, because we are not worthy right away to make something which is for life. We have to merit it by a fidelity over a period of years until finally our superiors ask us if we are willing to make this oblation for life. And it was with great joy of soul that we rejoice that we can make this total offering, which can never have any return, of our own free will. Not that it ever could, but we get the chance of saying that very explicitly, of solemnizing our promises. Extraordinary mystery. I ask you then to pray for the priests, for the fathers, for the society, for the church. I ask you to pray for our fidelity to our mission, that fidelity which is viciously attacked these days by the same naturalistic forces and people fidelity, which is profoundly supernatural. It's the mission of the faith of the church. Everything else is irrelevant. The life of the church, that supernatural life, is what we're here to live for. It's what you're here to get the graces for. It's what, by the grace of God, unworthy though every one of us might be, why we're here to pray and offer the sacrifice of the Mass. Pray then for your priests. Pray for the society. The society will be faithful, of course, but that fidelity comes through your prayers and sacrifices. And the fidelity of the fathers of the society comes through your prayers and sacrifices. As they have a duty to pray for their flock, so you also have your duty and obligation to pray for us. I recommend that to your prayers. May the Blessed Virgin Mary, immaculate, pure, totally free, because she was totally God's, totally full of God's grace, may she obtain for us a share in that same fullness of grace, that we may always advance in the service of God. And Holy Mother of the Church, never walking backwards, in the name of the Father, and of the Son, and of the Holy Ghost. Amen.
1: And so, my dear faithful, on this feast day of Saint Joseph, we are called to contemplate a most profound mystery. Of course, in the month of March, we already have a feast of Saint Joseph, because he has a great dignity of being the spouse of the Mother of God, the foster father of our Lord Jesus Christ, the protector of the Holy Family, and the holy patron of Holy Mother Church. And so it's especially there in the month of March that we celebrate Saint Joseph and his great dignity and his great power of intercession over the things, especially the material necessities of the Church. But yet today we are also called to contemplate, how did Saint Joseph fulfill his vocation? For he had a very special calling, that he was called to be, after all, the father of the Holy Family, they say the protector, the one who provided and governed and gave all that was necessary for the family. And so there was, Saint Joseph had all these things, and yet in a very particular circumstance, with a vow of purity, with a vow of chastity, and also, to take care of not simply no children, but the Son of God himself, to be the first one to educate our Lord and Savior Jesus Christ. And so what is it that, how did Saint Joseph provide for the Holy Family? You could think that our Lord, being the King of Kings and the Lord of Lords, that the good Lord would have provided simply enough finances in the family beforehand for the Son of God to be here on this earth and to facilitate his apostolate, to facilitate his teaching, to put him into not only a high-ranking family, which he was already, but also one with the sufficient means, that is to say, the money that would provide all of these things. And yet God in his providence did not wish it so. For we wish that Saint Joseph would also be a model for us, and not simply one who provided and protected, but also worked with his own hands to show to us by an example how it is that we are to please God and to provide for our families. So Saint Joseph, as we know from the Gospel, was a carpenter, that is, one who was a maker of things, that he was not involved in high finance or working with other people's money or even of property that he owned, but rather of things that he would, the materials that he would fashion with his own hands in order to provide useful things for others. And so this is oftentimes looked down upon by the great people of this world. And yet, if we think about it, it is actually the most honorable profession one could have. For one imitates in this very way God himself, who makes all things for our good. That is to say, that God is creator, maker of heaven and earth, and so is exactly God himself, who is the model, we could say, of Saint Joseph, that he also makes things. Of course, not in the same fashion as God himself, for God creates out of nothing. But nonetheless, Saint Joseph would take these boards, this wood that would be the raw material that he would take, and with his own hands he would fashion it into something useful for human beings, and to make something that was not only useful but also beautiful and well made. And so that is why we can see that Saint Joseph is certainly fulfilling his vocation, firstly as a man, that he was created in God's image, and so as God himself, he is also a maker, one who creates things, of course, out of the things that God already has provided, But nonetheless, he is fashioned in this, he fashions things just as God has fashioned him. And so there we can see the first important point. We can see in this great mystery that is proposed for us this day, that Saint Joseph worked with his own hands. He did not work off the efforts of others. He did not beg in the streets. He did not ask others for their charity. He simply did his best as his own self, making his own things. And so those things also he would give to others. And so in this way, Saint Joseph combines two important virtues, that of diligence, that is to say, to make well the things that he must make, but also of charity, to use his talents and energy and effort for the good of others. And so there we can see, my dear faithful, that Saint Joseph is truly the model husband, that the model protector and provider of a family, that he is not providing out of excess of means, but rather of his own labor. And so we can see that our Lord himself will learn his profession, his first profession, from Saint Joseph. To think of that great mystery, that it was Saint Joseph who taught the Son of God how to plane boards, how to cut down trees, how to fashion the wood that he himself has made. And so we can see that Saint Joseph, of course, would also provide for his children also a profession. That is to say, that he would teach our Lord to be also a carpenter, which in those days, if you remember, without the power of electricity and fossil fuels, of course, is a very strenuous and a very difficult, a physical profession. That just to plane the boards would take enormous amount of effort, enormous amount of muscle and labor in order to shape these things as according to one's mind. And so to not have those power tools of electricity and all those other means requires, of course, great physical strength. But that, of course, allows Saint Joseph to also be the one strong enough to defend the Holy Family. And there we can see, my dear faithful, also for us who live in this world, to see that the profession that the Son of God himself learned is one of the most noble. That is to say, it is completely opposite to what the world thinks. The world, in its mission, in its nastiness, thinks that just having property is the most important thing, and to live off of the work of others is more important than to work oneself. Whereas actually quite the opposite. Those who work off, who profit from the work of others, oftentimes often exploit them and do nothing of themselves. As we can see oftentimes, especially in our governments of today, of how many people are involved in corruption, simply profiting from their position instead of actually doing something for others. And so to be, even though it is a much poorer way of life, it is something much more noble and much more enriching spiritually. To think that God himself chose Saint Joseph to have such a profession and to be also numbered amongst those who have the same work as Saint Joseph had is truly a great honor and a great dignity. It is a great way to practice many, many virtues, not only the virtue of humility, but also of fortitude, of perseverance, of diligence, and also of charity. That all these virtues can be practiced in such a profession, which in many other professions simply become greed and avarice and laziness. So that is, my dear faithful, we have much to contemplate in the life of Saint Joseph and how he is truly a model for all of us who will provide and who protect and simply are called, to protect that life that is brought into this world. And so we see also in Saint Joseph that diligence and that justice. He is called in the Gospel a just man, which means not only that he gave to each person according to their due, but also to God himself. And in fact, that vow of chastity and virginity that he will take is exactly to give God his due, for this woman that he is married to, that he is espoused to, is after all the mother of God. And so she has been chosen for something way above his station. And so he sees very clearly that she belongs to God, and therefore she must be given to God entirely. And so that vow that he makes is not only a personal sacrifice, but it is also something that he gives to God as an example of justice and that virtue of religion, which knows that those things which are holy, which are vowed to God, must belong only to God. But then also we can see, not only in that great spirit of sacrifice in St. Joseph, that justice that he shows, but also that great diligence, Because after all, to give to each according to their due requires a great deal of effort, especially in this world, which is so marred by sin and error, that St. Joseph would have to be extraordinarily diligent to give to each according to their due, to not only in a question of his very work, to give the products that they desired, to make sure that they were made well, to make sure that they responded to what the client desired. All of these things would, of course, be a part of his virtue of justice. But then, of course, to think also that he will often hear the voice of God. There we can see that St. Joseph was extraordinarily privileged to be not only in the presence of the Blessed Virgin Mary, the most beautiful creature that God had ever created, but also to see the Son of God himself, and there even know to contemplate his great mystery, there even as our Lord played as a young child, even as our Lord interacted with the other children, or even as our Lord learned from him how to do the work that St. Joseph did, that he could see in this very work, know the calling of God and the grace of God flowing through his hands. And so, my dear faithful, let us ask this special grace that we might imitate St. Joseph in some way. Not all of us are called to have the profession of a laborer or to have one of that of one who makes things. Each one of us, of course, provides for our families in the best way that we have and according to the providence of God. But nonetheless, we can see in St. Joseph those virtues that we too have to practice, especially that virtue of justice, to give to each according to their due. Also that diligence and to do well the work that is given to you. That is also the most important virtue, to think that we cannot always have that job that we would like to have. There are many kinds of professions that we would like to be able to do, and yet in the current circumstances, it's simply not possible. But yet we can always do well the work that is assigned to us, even if it is just simply sweeping the floors or cleaning the kitchen or doing anything very simple. Nonetheless, to do it well is a great grace indeed. Because even as St. Augustine says, that even though to be faithful in small things is a small matter, nonetheless, to be always faithful in these small things is truly a great thing. Because that is how the crowns of the martyrs were won. That oftentimes we think, my dear faithful, of these great saints of the first centuries, of how they were able to give their life for our Lord and Savior Jesus Christ. But to know that grace that was given to them was not something that was earned right away. In fact, they would have to live many years of their life in complete obscurity, completely unknown to the great ones of this world. And yet it's exactly to their devotion, to their daily duties of state, to simply cleaning the floor, doing the dishes, or doing whatever work that God had assigned them with great diligence and fervor and charity. It was exactly that that would win them that grace that they would need to give testimony of our Lord even unto death. And so what we see in the martyrs is that coronation, not only of their fidelity in that one moment, but also those many years spent simply serving God in the place that they had been assigned. And so, my dear faithful, let us ask also for that fidelity, to know that that fidelity is not something we can simply snatch onto, but it is something that is rather earned, through that simple, humble working of whatever is at our hands at this moment. Only God knows the future, but yet we do know the present here and now. We do know what our duties of state, what our obligations are here and now. And so let us perform them as St. Joseph did, with great charity, with that obligation that is imposed upon us, with great diligence and a sense of justice, to give to these things that we do, not for human beings, but for God himself. That is exactly what St. Paul teaches us in that epistle of today. Whatever you do in word or work, do it for the glory of God. Because exactly, we do not really serve men in this world. That even we might be someone who was a master or who one is rather a slave, in any case, who do we rather serve? We serve rather God. That we might have a very good master or a very bad one, or a very good employer, a very bad employer, we makes no difference to us. Because who are we serving properly is God himself. And so when we do a good work, it is not because we want to please this person or that person. It's because we want to please God himself. And so if we are unrewarded by the persons of this world, it is nothing to us, just as it was nothing to St. Joseph. St. Joseph came from a royal family. He was of the He was the son of David, and so he had every right to be a king. We can see that at the Last Supper, that our Lord has right to be in the upper room, which is the property of David the king and his line. And so obviously Saint Joseph came from a very noble family and a very prominent lineage in the people of Israel. And yet he was content to simply plane boards, to do the things that were necessary to provide for his family, and even to fly into Egypt or wherever God would send him, he would do these things. And it's exactly this devotion to duty that will make Saint Joseph not only the patron of the Holy Family, the protector of the Holy Family, but also the protector of Holy Mother Church. For just as he provided for the physical body of Christ, so also now he provides for the mystical body of Christ. And so that is why we turn to him to ask him for his intercession, that he pray for us to provide all those things that we need for the glory of God and the salvation of souls. In the name of the Father, and of the Son, and of the Holy Ghost. Amen.
2: And of the Son, and of the Holy Ghost. Amen. And so, my dear faithful, today's saint is a very great saint and a very great martyr who was born in the 13th century. He was born in 1205 exactly. That's in the very beginning of one of the greatest centuries of human history that would know many great saints, Saint Francis of Assisi, Saint Bonaventure, Saint Dominic, Saint of our today, Saint Thomas Aquinas, and many others of men of great stature and also of great accomplishments. And so our saint is, even though he would be a great saint by any standards, yet lives in the shadow of these huge individuals, or as it were, he is in the company of giants, and so sometimes he is not very well known. But he is a great saint, especially for what is now northern Italy. And then he was born into a Catholic family, and he was later studied at the University of Bologna. If you know where the Bologna is, it's in the northern Italy. If you're going from Rimini to Milano, you will find Bologna right on the way. That happens to be the place where Saint Dominic was actually buried. That is where his body is in Bologna. And so that is where, though, exactly at this university where he was studying as a young man of considerable talent. And that's exactly at this University of Bologna where he was studying that he was, at the age of 15, he met Dominic of Osma, Saint Dominic. And so St. Dominic profoundly transformed his life. And so he was then, he joined, exactly, St. Dominic, to form the Order of Friars Preachers, the Dominicans. He will be one of the first Dominicans, if not the first, along with St. Dominic, to begin this work of preaching and for converting all the heretics who had fallen into Catharism. Catharism is a very strange and very, very political heresy that was in the southern of France and the northern Italy at this time. It was really, and one could say, simply a resurfacing of a very ancient heresy called Manichaeism. Manichaeism, from the word from money, was a sort of heresy that attributed to all the influences in the world to two principles, to the good principle, which would be to God and the angels, and then the evil principle, which is that of the devils and Satan. And so instead of God creating everything, it was God created some of the things and the devil created other things. And so that these two creators, if you want to call them that, were at fighting with each other. And so the office of the believers, especially the believers of the Kafar, the ones that were pure, the ones that were worshiping the good God and not the evil one, was to transform the world by the activity from one God to another. And so it was a very, very perverted heresy that had many, many philosophical underpinnings. But it was exactly just a resurfacing of what a very ancient heresy that had so ravaged the church in North Africa. But now it was unfortunately transplanted into southern France, northern Italy, largely because of the contact that the Europeans now had with Africa in the East, or because of the Crusades, and also because of, in general, the migration of peoples. And so that is exactly where the Saint Dominic, seeing the great danger this had for the lives of the people, which was Catharism, we could say, is really kind of a consequence of Christianity being mixed up with Mohammedism, with Islam. Islam and Christianity sort of mixing together to produce this strange hybrid, which was very, very destructive of the soul, because after all, it treated the devil as an equal to God, and that it was also profound disorders also even in just daily life, that they would be people who would claim themselves to be pure, to be the as the Pharisees did in their day, and so that they would have a natural right of governance and did not have to obey the civil authority simply because they were liberated from all that, from their so-called purity, from their so-called Catharism. The Catharism is what it really comes down to it. And so there is where St. Dominic would be preaching against this, and it would be exactly the rosary that our Lord, Our Lady would give to him in order to preach against this terrible heresy. And so it's also called Albigensianism. It's called from Albigensianism, from the political stronghold, that there was the Duke of Albi who fostered this heresy for his own political gain. And so that's why it's called Albigensianism sometimes. But it's the same heresy, just simply its political manifestation. And so St. Dominic would work tirelessly to try and combat this by preaching, by example, and also by prayer, especially prayer of the Rosary, whereby he will save south of France, from this terrible heresy. And what St. Dominic does in the south of France, it will be Peter of Verona who will do for northern Italy. He will be traveling about, preaching, preaching not only to the Cathars in order to convert them, but also to the lapsed Catholics who gave, of course, oftentimes candle to the weak, who oftentimes gave a pretext for these heretics to enter in and to cause mischief. And so St. Peter Verona would be a tireless preacher in this northern part of Italy in order to try to convert these poor souls from heresy. And it's exactly he will also have influence on many other religious orders in the sense that he will, in 1243, he will be recommending the Servites to the Pope, and the Pope will approve the Servites largely due to his influence. He will preach in Rome and Florence and Bologna and Genoa and Como and all the parts of Italy he will travel about in order to preserve the people from heresy, to, of course, remind them of their truths, of what they believe, to combat ignorance, and especially to try to bring a life of prayer to these people who had in some manner left the first fervor of faith. And so he'd be preaching constantly throughout this area. In fact, he would denounce the heresy. He would also, there would be huge crowds of people that would come to him, to listen to him. And there were many, many conversions thanks to his preaching, including many of the Cathars who returned to the Catholic faith. But exactly because of his success, that the Cathars, who were also very politically involved, that is the main, we could say the main thrust of the heresy was actually more of politics than of heresy, properly speaking, but they used the heresy in order to gain power. And so these, in Milano, which is in northern Italy, the Cathars had a sort of a stronghold, and there, of course, they see their power weakened entirely by St. Peter Verona and his preaching. And so the Cathars now make a conspiration in order to kill him. And so there is, they hire an assassin, Carino of Balsamo. We know the name of this assassin because of this. You will find out why we know him very well because of what follows. But exactly this assassin was hired by the Milanese Cathars, and he had a certain accomplishment, Fredo. And so on the 6th of April, 1252, when St. Peter, our saint of today, was returning from Como to Milano, these two assassins followed Peter to a lonely spot, and there they killed him. Well, they mortally wounded him, actually. They didn't kill him right outright, but they put an axe into his head. And so, as St. Peter, of course, was completely incapacitated entirely by that wound, and he will be bleeding for a long time, the people that he's then left there for dead, and with his own blood, as he is bleeding to death, he will write out the words Credo in Deum, with his finger onto the pavement. There he actually will expire. A few days later, he will actually live for several days with that mortal wound. And there he will be buried not too far from where he died. He was carried to Medha, and he died actually 5 days later. But this assassin, it's very interesting, that this assassin, Carino, he will actually convert later. And that just because of the example of the saint, he repents of his deed, and then later will become a Dominican. He will actually become a Dominican, a lay brother, and there he will be actually even have a cause of beatification for this Carino, who is actually Blessed Carino, who was the assassin of the saint of today. And so there we can see, you know, how St. Peter Verona prayed for his persecutors, and that prayer was heard with the conversion of Carino, who is a blessed memory. He is not yet a canonized saint, but he is. His process is through the to the beatification stage. And so you can see that not only was he converted, but also known for his great virtues and for his great penitence, you know, because he repented sincerely for having done what he did. And so there we, and also we can know that the saint of today, St. Peter of Verona, he performed many miracles during his lifetime, especially miracles of conversion, but also, for instance, one time when he was preaching to a crowd that had gathered to hear him speak, then one of the hecklers, one of the Cathars in the crowds, you know, he was complaining that, you know, there's too much sun here, it's too bright, that we know we should all go home, and things like this. And so St. Peter simply prayed, and then a cloud appeared and brought and covered the sun so that the people could listen to him with more comfort. And so there are similar miracles like this throughout his preaching, some that are actually cured by the sound of his voice. And so you can see that he was a great influence, you know, throughout this entire area, saving Italy from this terrible heresy. And so that is, my dear faithful, we have much to imitate in the life of St. Peter of Verona, but especially his zeal for the truth, that as soon as he saw the life of St. Dominic, he followed him, that he imitated St. Dominic with the zeal for preaching and for conversion and to bring souls to the truth. And so likewise, my dear faithful, each and every one of us, according to his station in life, according to what God has given him, that we should also be zealous for the truth, that the truth becomes, you know, as it were, stronger the more it is shared. It is not like, you know, physical things. Physical things, the more you share them, the less you have. No, if you have three apples and you give an apple to your friend, well, you only have two apples left. And so the material things, by their very nature, can only be had by a few people. It's just the very nature of material things. And yet spiritual things, the more you give to another, the more you have yourself, and the more you can share with them. And so it is also with the truth. The more the truth is known, the more people are united, the more people have something to share in common. And so that is why that the Catholic faith is what unites the Church, giving to each and every one of the souls that believe a richness beyond compare. And that in fact, the faith is one of the few things, unless you share it, you will lose it. Unless you give it to others, you will no longer have it yourself. Because the faith of itself is a life. It is something that seeks to extend, to conquer, to overcome ignorance and heresy. And so let us, my dear faithful, let us be zealous to share the faith by word, by example, by encouragement, and certainly let us pray to the saint of today that

O God, who to stop or even to destroy the enemies of your church and to repair, to restore the divine worship, chose St. Pius V as Pope. Give us the strength, etc., to fight against our enemies and to enjoy everlasting peace. But there are two things that are said about St. Pius V, which are very important for our time of the After Council, our time of the horror of the new Mass, our time of vulgarity, of liturgical abominations, of the desolation in the house of God. Two things that are said: that God elected, chose St. Pius V to destroy the enemies of the church, first, and secondly, to restore the divine worship. It will be interesting, but we don't have the time, to explain a little bit this first title. It was indeed under St. Pius V that in the famous Battle of Lepanto, the power of the Turks, the Moors, that had already taken Constantinople and Jerusalem, when were they going to take also the Pontifical Estates and Italy, and therefore menacing the Catholic faith in all Europe, were stopped thanks to the prayers and to the determination of St. Pius V and to the Spanish army, who destroyed the fleet of the Turks in Lepanto. Yes, he was indeed the terror of the enemies of the church. And in this moment in which the enemies of the church have managed to get even inside the hierarchy, it is necessary to pray to St. Pius V that we will also follow his example and be able, by the grace of God, to stop these snares that are taking place within the church itself. But let me talk about this second assertion, the second point which the liturgy makes about the life of St. Pius V, that he restored the divine worship, ad divinum cultum reparandum. If you open the Roman Missal, the first thing that you are going to find, a part of the title and the letter of the archbishop or the cardinal, which permits the impression of the Missal, and which of course changes with every edition, you find a document, a precious document, which was written by St. Pius V. And it starts with the words, Pius Episcopus, Servus Servorum Dei, ad perpetuam rei memoriam. Pius Bishop, servant of the servants of God, for the eternal memory of this thing. Quo primum tempore, the three first words of this bull with which the Roman Missal was reinstored. Now the Mass that we say in our altar here in St. Mary's, the Mass which we call the Tridentine Mass, it is not such Tridentine Mass. It is not even the Mass of St. Pius V. It is the true original Catholic Mass. Many people argue what one Pope did, another Pope can do it. Now, you say that you celebrate the Mass of St. Pius V. Well, why not to celebrate the Mass of Paul VI? Pius V invented his Mass, Paul VI made another Mass. Why not to say it? Leaving apart all the theological abominations which are included in that false Mass of Pope Paul VI, the Mass that he invented with the destroyers of the Church, we must say that the Mass call of St. Pius V is not the Mass of St. Pius V. It is the true Catholic Mass. St. Pius V.

0: not invented anything. The prayer says, ad divinum cultum reparandum, not instaurandum, but reparandum, to restore, to give to its original beauty and to its original simplicity, the Catholic worship. And that's what we read in the bull of St. Pius V. He says, from the very beginning of the time in which we were called to our apostolic office, with all our strength and with all our thoughts, we wanted to restore the sacred worship of the ecclesiastic canons. And with the help of God, to prepare a missal which will contain this original worship. That's why, according to the decrees of the Tridentine Council, the Council of Trent, we have already taken steps to amend and to prepare the catechism, the missal, and the breviary. The catechism is already printed for the help of our good people, he says. The breviary is also being prepared, but now I present to you a new missal. And he explains the story of this missal. He says, in order to prepare it, we ask Eruditis Delectis Viris, we ask expert men in the liturgy, to look in Nostre Vaticane Bibliotheque, in the old books and in the old documents of the Vatican Library, those which are incorruptis, those which have not changed with the time, those which still retain the very doctrine of the apostles, the doctrine of St. Peter especially, who was the first pope. And we have put together this missal, in which he says clearly that it has been done according ad pristinam normam patrum, according to the first rule of our fathers. Now what he has done, it's not a new mass, not a mass like Paul VI did, but to put together the original mass of the Roman Church. Of course, there have been some changes, little changes. But the original mass of Rome, the one that was said by St. Peter himself. It is the Pope himself who is saying it. Now, the origin of the true Mass is not in the mind of St. Pius V. It is at the very beginning of the Catholic Church. It is the Mass of the Catholic Church, the Mass of the Roman Church, the Mass of the See of the Pope. And there are many other interesting words in it, but just let me make a comment of one of them. When St. Pius V is asking for the Mass to be obligatory for the whole universal Church according to the Roman Rite, he says, let us find that in here, which is a very long document. Atque in occipsum missale in missa decantando recitando in qui vustris ecclesiis asculo conscientia scrupulo. Now, every priest, everywhere in the world, to say or to sing the Mass, in all the churches in the world, without any scruple of conscience, without any punishments, any censures, any prohibitions, after the publication of this bull, must, can, freely and licitly use it everywhere around the world. Etiam perpetuo. And this is even forever. And he says that nobody, and he gives all the names, bishops, archbishops, cardinals, etc., ordinaries, cannot force any priest to change anything of whatever is contained in this missal. Now, it is true that we have the permission of St. Pius V with all his papal authority in a most unusual and solemn form, unseen anywhere else in any other papal document in all the history of the Church, the permission to celebrate without any scruple of conscience everywhere in the world at any time the Mass of the Roman Missal. Now, all the persecution that we are being victimized with, it is not only in the eyes of God unacceptable, but it is also illegal in the very law of the Church. Now, do not be mistaken. There is no comparison that can be made between this monstrosity which is celebrated in the Catholic churches around the world, that monstrosity which is the new Mass, and the true, holy, pure, traditional Catholic Mass. And that there must not be for you any difficulty or any scruple in your mind to assist to the true Mass celebrated by priests validly ordained and who are in union with the Roman Catholic Church. Because what we are doing is but to fight for this Mass. And all the censures and all the excommunications and all the persecution to which Archbishop Lefebvre, his bishops and his priests have been subjected in the last 20 years are absolutely null and void. Because if we are persecuted, it's for our fidelity to this Mass. Now, St. Pius V is in heaven, and he is a saint, and he is a model and example forever. And 500 years after his death, we are here in St. Mary's celebrating a Mass in his honor. Paul VI, I don't know if he's in heaven. I certainly know that he is not a saint, and I can assure you that in 500 years, if the world is still here, his memory will be a bitter and a shameful one for having been one of the main destroyers, the main enemies of the Catholic Church from within. Now, my friends, we are in the good track. We are in the good way. And what we are doing it, we are not doing it by our authority, but by the authority of a Pope who happened to be a saint also. Oh, may he help us to keep this fidelity to the true Catholic Mass. And may he help us also, according to the motto of St. Pius X, our holy patron, which we have at our view every day when we enter in the chapel, to restore everything, everything in our Lord Jesus Christ, in the personal and in the social sphere. In the name of the Father, and of the Son, and of the Holy Ghost.
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2: Sister Lucy said the following: "The Most Holy Virgin, in these last times in which we live, has given a new efficacy to the recitation of the Rosary to such an extent that there is no problem, no matter how difficult it is, whether temporal or above all spiritual, in the personal life of each one of us, of our families, of the families of the world, or of religious communities, or even of the lives of peoples and nations, that cannot be solved by the Rosary. There is no problem, I tell you, no matter how difficult it is, that we cannot resolve by the prayer of the Holy Rosary."
0: The Holy Rosary. In the name of the Father, and of the Son, and of the Holy Ghost. Amen. I believe in God, the Father Almighty, creator of heaven and earth, and in Jesus Christ, his only Son, our Lord, who was conceived by the Holy Ghost, born of the Virgin Mary, suffered under Pontius Pilate, was crucified, died, and was buried. He descended into hell.
3: The third day he arose again from the dead. He ascended into heaven, sitteth at the right hand of God, the Father Almighty. From thence he shall come to judge the living and the dead. Our Father who art in heaven, hallowed be thy name. Thy kingdom come, thy will be done on earth as it is in heaven. Hail Mary, full of grace, the Lord is with thee. Blessed art thou among women, and blessed is the fruit of thy womb, Jesus. Hail Mary, full of grace, the Lord is with thee. Blessed art thou among women, and blessed is the fruit of thy womb, Jesus. Hail Mary, full of grace, the Lord is with thee. Blessed art thou among women, and blessed is the fruit of thy womb, Jesus.

We meditate today the joyful mysteries of the Holy Rosary. The first joyful mystery is the Annunciation. Our Father who art in heaven, hallowed be thy name. Thy kingdom come, thy will be done on earth as it is in heaven. Hail Mary, full of grace, the Lord is with thee. Blessed art thou amongst women, and blessed is the fruit of thy womb, Jesus. Hail Mary, full of grace, the Lord is with thee. Blessed art thou amongst women, and blessed is the fruit of thy womb, Jesus. Hail Mary, full of grace, the Lord is with thee. Blessed art thou amongst women, and blessed is the fruit of thy womb, Jesus. Mary, full of grace, the Lord is with thee. Blessed art thou amongst women, and blessed is the fruit of thy womb, Jesus. Hail Mary, full of grace, the Lord is with thee. Blessed art thou amongst women, and blessed is the fruit of thy womb, Jesus. Hail Mary, full of grace, the Lord is with thee. Blessed art thou amongst women, and blessed is the fruit of thy womb, Jesus. Hail Mary, full of grace, the Lord is with thee. Blessed art thou amongst women, and blessed is the fruit of thy womb, Jesus. Hail Mary, full of grace, the Lord is with thee. Blessed art thou amongst women, and blessed is the fruit of thy womb, Jesus. Hail Mary, full of grace, the Lord is with thee. Blessed art thou amongst women, and blessed is the fruit of thy womb, Jesus. Hail Mary, full of grace, the Lord is with thee. Blessed art thou amongst women, and blessed is the fruit of thy womb, Jesus.

of Jesus. The second joyful mystery is the visitation of Our Lady to her cousin Saint Elizabeth. Our Father who art in heaven, hallowed be thy name. Thy kingdom come, thy will be done on earth as it is in heaven. Hail Mary, full of grace, the Lord is with thee. Blessed art thou amongst women, and blessed is the fruit of thy womb, Jesus. Hail Mary, full of grace, the Lord is with thee. Blessed art thou amongst women, and blessed is the fruit of thy womb, Jesus. Hail Mary, full of grace, the Lord is with thee. Blessed art thou amongst women, and blessed is the fruit of thy womb, Jesus. Hail Mary, full of grace, the Lord is with thee. Blessed art thou amongst women, and blessed is the fruit of thy womb, Jesus. Hail Mary, full of grace, the Lord is with thee. Blessed art thou amongst women, and blessed is the fruit of thy womb, Jesus. Hail Mary, full of grace, the Lord is with thee. Blessed art thou amongst women, and blessed is the fruit of thy womb, Jesus. Hail Mary, full of grace, the Lord is with thee. Blessed art thou amongst women, and blessed is the fruit of thy womb, Jesus. Hail Mary, full of grace, the Lord is with thee. Blessed art thou amongst women, and blessed is the fruit of thy womb, Jesus. Hail Mary, full of grace, the Lord is with thee. Blessed art thou amongst women, and blessed is the fruit of thy womb, Jesus. Hail Mary, full of grace, the Lord is with thee. Blessed art thou amongst women, and blessed is the fruit of thy womb, Jesus.

0: Amen.
1: O my Jesus, on the third joyful mystery is the Nativity of our Lord in Bethlehem. Our Father who art in heaven, hallowed be thy name. Thy kingdom come, thy will be done on earth as it is in heaven. Hail Mary, full of grace, the Lord is with thee. Blessed art thou amongst women, and blessed is the fruit of thy womb, Jesus. Hail Mary, full of grace, the Lord is with thee. Blessed art thou amongst women, and blessed is the fruit of thy womb, Jesus. Hail Mary, full of grace, the Lord is with thee. Blessed art thou amongst women, and blessed is the fruit of thy womb, Jesus. Hail Mary, full of grace, the Lord is with thee. Blessed art thou amongst women, and blessed is the fruit of thy womb, Jesus. Mary, full of grace, the Lord is with thee. Blessed art thou amongst women, and blessed is the fruit of thy womb, Jesus. Hail Mary, full of grace, the Lord is with thee. Blessed art thou amongst women, and blessed is the fruit of thy womb, Jesus. Hail Mary, full of grace, the Lord is with thee. Blessed art thou amongst women, and blessed is the fruit of thy womb, Jesus. Mary, full of grace, the Lord is with thee. Blessed art thou amongst women, and blessed is the fruit of thy womb, Jesus. Hail Mary, full of grace, the Lord is with thee. Blessed art thou amongst women, and blessed is the fruit of thy womb, Jesus. Hail Mary, full of grace, the Lord is with thee. Blessed art thou amongst women, and blessed is the fruit of thy womb, Jesus.

my Jesus. And the fourth joyful mystery, the presentation of the infant Jesus in the temple and the purification of Our Lady. Our Father who art in heaven, hallowed be thy name. Thy kingdom come, thy will be done on earth as it is in heaven. Hail Mary, full of grace, the Lord is with thee. Blessed art thou amongst women, and blessed is the fruit of thy womb, Jesus. Hail Mary, full of grace, the Lord is with thee. Blessed art thou amongst women, and blessed is the fruit of thy womb, Jesus. Hail Mary, full of grace, the Lord is with thee. Blessed art thou amongst women, and blessed is the fruit of thy womb, Jesus. Hail Mary, full of grace, the Lord is with thee. Blessed art thou amongst women, and blessed is the fruit of thy womb, Jesus. Hail Mary, full of grace, the Lord is with thee. Blessed art thou amongst women, and blessed is the fruit of thy womb, Jesus. Hail Mary, full of grace, the Lord is with thee. Blessed art thou amongst women, and blessed is the fruit of thy womb, Jesus. Hail Mary, full of grace, the Lord is with thee. Blessed art thou amongst women, and blessed is the fruit of thy womb, Jesus. Hail Mary, full of grace, the Lord is with thee. Blessed art thou amongst women, and blessed is the fruit of thy womb, Jesus. Hail Mary, full of grace, the Lord is with thee. Blessed art thou amongst women, and blessed is the fruit of thy womb, Jesus. Hail Mary, full of grace, the Lord is with thee. Blessed art thou amongst women, and blessed is the fruit of thy womb, Jesus.

my Jesus. The last joyful mystery, the finding of Jesus in the temple. Our Father who art in heaven, hallowed be thy name. Thy kingdom come, thy will be done on earth as it is in heaven. Hail Mary, full of grace, the Lord is with thee. Blessed art thou among women, and blessed is the fruit of thy womb, Jesus. Hail Mary, full of grace, the Lord is with thee. Blessed art thou among women, and blessed is the fruit of thy womb, Jesus. Hail Mary, full of grace, the Lord is with thee. Blessed art thou among women, and blessed is the fruit of thy womb, Jesus. Hail Mary, full of grace, the Lord is with thee. Blessed art thou among women, and blessed is the fruit of thy womb, Jesus. Hail Mary, full of grace, the Lord is with thee. Blessed art thou among women, and blessed is the fruit of thy womb, Jesus. Hail Mary, full of grace, the Lord is with thee. Blessed art thou among women, and blessed is the fruit of thy womb, Jesus. Hail Mary, full of grace, the Lord is with thee. Blessed art thou among women, and blessed is the fruit of thy womb, Jesus. Hail Mary, full of grace, the Lord is with thee. Blessed art thou among women, and blessed is the fruit of thy womb, Jesus. Hail Mary, full of grace, the Lord is with thee. Blessed art thou among women, and blessed is the fruit of thy womb, Jesus. Hail Mary, full of grace, the Lord is with thee. Blessed art thou among women, and blessed is the fruit of thy womb, Jesus.

0: for us, O Holy Mother of God. Let us pray. O God, whose only begotten Son, by his life, death, and resurrection, has purchased for us the rewards of eternal life, grant, we beseech thee, that meditating upon these mysteries in the most holy rosary of the Blessed Virgin Mary, we may imitate what they contain and obtain what they promise, through the same Christ our Lord. Amen. In the name of the Father, and of the Son, and of
1: the name of the Father, and of the Son, and of the Holy Ghost. Amen. I believe in God, the Father Almighty, creator of heaven and earth, and in Jesus Christ, his only Son, our Lord, who was conceived by the Holy Ghost, born of the Virgin Mary, suffered under Pontius Pilate, was crucified, died, and was buried. He descended into hell, the third day he rose again from the dead. He ascended into heaven and sitteth at the right hand of God, the Father Almighty. From thence he shall come to judge the living and the dead. Our Father who art in heaven, hallowed be thy name. Thy kingdom come, thy will be done on earth as it is in heaven.
2: Give us this day our daily bread, and forgive us our trespasses, as we forgive those who trespass against us.
1: Hail Mary, full of grace, the Lord is with thee. Blessed art thou amongst women, and blessed is the fruit of thy womb, Jesus. Hail Mary, full of grace, the Lord is with thee. Blessed art thou amongst women, and blessed is the fruit of thy womb, Jesus.
2: Holy Mary, Mother of God, pray for us sinners now and at the hour of our death. Amen.
1: Hail Mary, full of grace, the Lord is with thee. Blessed art thou amongst women, and blessed is the fruit of thy womb, Jesus.
2: Holy Mary,

0: Five sorrowful mysteries. The first is the agony of our Lord in the garden. Our Father who art in heaven, hallowed be thy name. Thy kingdom come, thy will be done on earth as it is in heaven.
1: Give us this day our daily bread, and forgive us our trespasses, as we forgive those who trespass against us. And lead us not into temptation, but deliver us from evil.
0: Hail Mary, full of grace, the Lord is with thee. Blessed art thou amongst women, and blessed is the fruit of thy womb, Jesus.
1: Holy Mary, Mother of God, pray for us sinners now and at the hour of our death. Amen.
0: Hail Mary, full of grace, the Lord is with thee. Blessed art thou amongst women, and blessed is the fruit of thy womb, Jesus.
1: Holy Mary, Mother of God, pray for us sinners now and at the hour of our death. Amen.
0: Hail Mary, full of grace, the Lord is with thee. Blessed art thou amongst women, and blessed is the fruit of thy womb, Jesus.
1: Holy Mary, Mother of God, pray for us sinners now and at the hour of our death.
0: Hail Mary, full of grace, the Lord is with thee. Blessed art thou amongst women, and blessed is the fruit of thy womb, Jesus.
1: Holy Mary, Mother of God, pray for us sinners now and at the hour of our death. Amen.
0: Hail Mary, full of grace, the Lord is with thee. Blessed art thou amongst women, and blessed is the fruit of thy womb, Jesus.
1: Holy Mary, Mother of God, pray for us sinners now and at the hour of our death. Amen.
0: Hail Mary, full of grace, the Lord is with thee. Blessed art thou amongst women, and blessed is the fruit of thy womb, Jesus.
1: Holy Mary, Mother of God, pray for us sinners now and at the hour of our death.
0: Hail Mary, full of grace, the Lord is with thee. Blessed art thou amongst women, and blessed is the fruit of thy womb, Jesus.
1: Holy Mary, Mother of God, pray for us sinners now and at the hour of our death. Amen.
0: Hail Mary, full of grace, the Lord is with thee. Blessed art thou amongst women, and blessed is the fruit of thy womb, Jesus.
1: Holy Mary, Mother of God, pray for us sinners now and at the hour of our death. Amen.
0: Hail Mary, full of grace, the Lord is with thee. Blessed art thou amongst women, and blessed is the fruit of thy womb, Jesus.
1: Holy Mary, Mother of God, pray for us sinners now and at the hour of our death.
0: Hail Mary, full of grace, the Lord is with thee. Blessed art thou amongst women, and blessed is the fruit of thy womb, Jesus.

0: my Jesus.
1: The second sorrowful mystery is the scourging at the pillar. Our Father who art in heaven, hallowed be thy name. Thy kingdom come, thy will be done on earth as it is in heaven.
0: Give us this day our daily bread, and forgive us our trespasses, as we forgive those who trespass against us. And lead us not into temptation, but deliver us from evil.
1: Hail Mary, full of grace, the Lord is with thee. Blessed art thou amongst women, and blessed is the fruit of thy womb, Jesus.
0: Holy Mary, Mother of God, pray for us sinners now and at the hour of our death.
1: Mary, full of grace, the Lord is with thee. Blessed art thou amongst women, and blessed is the fruit of thy womb, Jesus.
0: Holy Mary, Mother of God, pray for us sinners now and at the hour of our death.
1: Hail Mary, full of grace, the Lord is with thee. Blessed art thou amongst women, and blessed is the fruit of thy womb, Jesus.
0: Holy Mary, Mother of God, pray for us sinners now and at the hour of our death.
1: Hail Mary, full of grace, the Lord is with thee. Blessed art thou amongst women, and blessed is the fruit of thy womb, Jesus.
0: Holy Mary,
1: Hail Mary, full of grace, the Lord is with thee. Blessed art thou amongst women, and blessed is the fruit of thy womb, Jesus.
0: Holy Mary, Mother of God,
1: save us now. Hail Mary, full of grace, the Lord is with thee. Blessed art thou amongst women, and blessed is the fruit of thy womb, Jesus.
0: Holy Mary, Mother of God, save us now.
1: Hail Mary, full of grace, the Lord is with thee. Blessed art thou amongst women, and blessed is the fruit of thy womb, Jesus.
0: Holy Mary, Mother of God, pray for us sinners now and at the hour of our death.
1: Hail Mary, full of grace, the Lord is with thee. Blessed art thou amongst women, and blessed is the fruit of thy womb, Jesus.
0: Holy Mary, Mother of God, pray for us sinners now and at the hour of our death.
1: Full of grace, the Lord is with thee. Blessed art thou amongst women, and blessed is the fruit of thy womb, Jesus.
0: Holy Mary, Mother of God, pray for us sinners now and at the hour of our death.
1: Hail Mary, full of grace, the Lord is with thee. Blessed art thou amongst women, and blessed is the fruit of thy womb, Jesus.
0: Holy Mary, Mother of God, pray for us sinners now and at the hour of our death.

0: The third sorrowful mystery is the crowning of thorns. Our Father, who art in heaven, hallowed be thy name. Thy kingdom come, thy will be done, on earth as it is in heaven. Hail Mary, full of grace, the Lord is with thee. Blessed art thou amongst women, and blessed is the fruit of thy womb, Jesus.
1: Holy Mary,
0: Hail Mary, full of grace, the Lord is with thee. Blessed art thou amongst women, and blessed is the fruit of thy womb, Jesus.
1: Holy Mary, Mother of God, pray for us sinners now and at the hour of our death.
0: Amen. Hail Mary, full of grace, the Lord is with thee. Blessed art thou amongst women, and blessed is the fruit of thy womb, Jesus.
1: Holy Mary, Mother of God, pray for us sinners now and at the hour of our death. Amen.
0: Hail Mary, full of grace, the Lord is with thee. Blessed art thou amongst women, and blessed is the fruit of thy womb, Jesus.
1: Holy Mary,
0: Hail Mary, full of grace, the Lord is with thee. Blessed art thou amongst women, and blessed is the fruit of thy womb, Jesus.
1: Holy Mary, Mother of God, pray for us sinners now and at the hour of our death. Amen.
0: Hail Mary, full of grace, the Lord is with thee. Blessed art thou amongst women, and blessed is the fruit of thy womb, Jesus.
1: Holy Mary, Mother of God, pray for us sinners now and at the hour of our death.
0: Hail Mary, full of grace, the Lord is with thee. Blessed art thou amongst women, and blessed is the fruit of thy womb, Jesus.
1: Holy Mary, Mother of God, save us sinners now and at the hour of our death.
0: Hail Mary, full of grace, the Lord is with thee. Blessed art thou amongst women, and blessed is the fruit of thy womb, Jesus.
1: Holy Mary, Mother of God, save us sinners now and at the hour of our death.
0: Hail Mary, full of grace, the Lord is with thee. Blessed art thou amongst women, and blessed is the fruit of thy womb, Jesus.
1: Holy Mary, Mother of God, save us sinners now and at the hour of our death.
0: Hail Mary, full of grace, the Lord is with thee. Blessed art thou amongst women, and blessed is the fruit of thy womb, Jesus.
1: Holy Mary.

0: Almighty Jesus,
1: forgive us our sins, save us from the fires of hell, lead all souls to heaven.
2: Fourth sorrowful the mystery is the carrying of the cross. Our Father who art in heaven, hallowed be thy name, thy kingdom come, thy will be done earth as it is in heaven.
1: Give us this day our daily bread, and forgive us our trespasses, as we forgive those who trespass against us. And lead us not into temptation,
2: but deliver us from evil. Hail Mary, full of grace, the Lord is with thee. Blessed art thou amongst women, and blessed is the fruit of thy womb, Jesus.
1: Holy Mary, Mother of God, pray for us sinners, now and at the hour of our death. Amen.
2: Hail Mary, full of grace, the Lord is with thee. Blessed art thou amongst women, and blessed is the fruit of thy womb, Jesus.
1: Holy Mary, Mother of God, pray for us sinners, now and at the hour of our death.
2: Hail Mary, full of grace, the Lord is with thee. Blessed art thou amongst women, and blessed is the fruit of thy womb, Jesus.
1: Holy Mary, Mother of God, pray for us sinners, now and at the hour of our death.
2: Hail Mary, full of grace, the Lord is with thee. Blessed art thou amongst women, and blessed is the fruit of thy womb, Jesus.
1: Holy Mary, Mother of God, pray for us sinners, now and at the hour of our death.
2: Hail Mary, full of grace, the Lord is with thee. Blessed art thou amongst women, and blessed is the fruit of thy womb, Jesus.
1: Holy Mary, Mother of God,
2: Hail Mary, full of grace, the Lord is with thee. Blessed art thou amongst women, and blessed is the fruit of thy womb, Jesus.
1: Holy Mary, Mother of God, save us from the hour of death.
2: Hail Mary, full of grace, the Lord is with thee. Blessed art thou amongst women, and blessed is the fruit of thy womb, Jesus.
1: Holy Mary, Mother of God, save us from the hour of death.
2: Hail Mary, full of grace, the Lord is with thee. Blessed art thou amongst women, and blessed is the fruit of thy womb, Jesus.
1: Holy Mary, Mother of God, pray for us sinners, now and at the hour of our death.
2: Hail Mary, full of grace, the Lord is with thee. Blessed art thou amongst women, and blessed is the fruit of thy womb, Jesus.
1: Holy Mary, Mother of God, pray for us sinners, now and at the hour of our death.
2: Hail Mary, full of grace, the Lord is with thee. Blessed art thou amongst women, and blessed is the fruit of thy womb, Jesus.
1: Holy Mary, Mother of God,

0: Jesus.
1: Forgive us our sins, save us from the fire of hell.
0: Lead all souls to heaven.
2: Death, sorrow, and mysteries, crucifixion, death of our Lord on the cross. Our Father, who art in heaven, hallowed be thy name. Thy kingdom come, thy will be done on earth as in heaven.
1: Give us this day our daily bread, and forgive us our trespasses, as we forgive those who trespass against us. And lead us not into temptation, but deliver us from
2: evil. Hail Mary, full of grace, the Lord is with thee. Blessed art thou amongst women, and blessed the fruit of thy womb, Jesus.
1: Holy Mary, Mother of God, pray for us sinners, now and at the hour of our death. Amen.
2: Hail Mary, full of grace, the Lord is with thee. Blessed art thou amongst women, and blessed is the fruit of thy womb, Jesus.
1: Holy Mary, Mother of God, grace for us sinners, now and at the hour of our death.
2: Hail Mary, full of grace, the Lord is with thee. Blessed art thou amongst women, and blessed is the fruit of thy womb, Jesus.
1: Holy Mary, Mother of God, grace for us sinners, now and at the hour of our death.
2: Hail Mary, full of grace, the Lord is with thee. Blessed art thou amongst women, and blessed is the fruit of thy womb, Jesus.
1: Holy Mary, Mother of God, grace for us sinners, now and at the hour of our death.
2: Hail Mary, full of grace, the Lord is with thee. Blessed art thou amongst women, and blessed is the fruit of thy womb, Jesus.
1: Holy Mary, Mother of God, save us from
2: the hour of our death. Hail Mary, full of grace, the Lord is with thee. Blessed art thou amongst women, and blessed is the fruit of thy womb, Jesus.
1: Holy Mary, Mother of God, save us from
2: the hour of our death. Hail Mary, full of grace, the Lord is with thee. Blessed art thou amongst women, and blessed is the fruit of thy womb, Jesus.
1: Holy Mary, Mother of God, save us from
2: Hail Mary, full of grace, the Lord is with thee. Blessed art thou amongst women, and blessed is the fruit of thy womb, Jesus.
1: Holy Mary, Mother of God, save us from the hour of our death.
2: Hail Mary, full of grace, the Lord is with thee. Blessed art thou amongst women, and blessed is the fruit of thy womb, Jesus.
1: Holy Mary, Mother of God, save us from the hour of our death.
2: Hail Mary, full of grace, the Lord is with thee. Blessed art thou amongst women, and blessed is the fruit of thy womb, Jesus.
1: Holy Mary, Mother of God,

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1: last judgment.
0: To thee do we send up our sighs, our sighs, our
1: tears.
0: Turn then, most gracious Lord, to give thy last mercy towards us. And have peace, our desire, shall to us, the gospel of thy Lord Jesus. O clement, O loving, O sweet Virgin Mary. Pray for us, Holy Mother of God. Let us pray. O God, whose only begotten Son, by his life, death, and resurrection, has purchased for us the rewards of eternal life, grant, we beseech thee, that meditating upon these mysteries of the most holy rosary of the Blessed Virgin Mary, we may imitate what they contain and obtain what they promise, through the same Christ our Lord.
2: In the name of the Father, and of the Son, and of the Holy Ghost, and I believe in God, the Father Almighty, creator of heaven and earth, and in Jesus Christ, his only Son, our Lord, who was conceived by the Holy Ghost, born of the Virgin Mary, suffered under Pontius Pilate, was crucified, died, and was buried. He descended into hell. The third day he arose again from the dead. He ascended into heaven, sitteth at the right hand of God the Father Almighty. From thence he shall come to judge the living and the dead. Our Father who art in heaven, hallowed be thy name. Thy kingdom come, thy will be done on earth as it is in heaven.
3: Give us
2: Hail Mary, full of grace, the Lord is with thee. Blessed art thou amongst women, and blessed is the fruit of thy womb, Jesus. Hail Mary, full of grace, the Lord is with thee. Blessed art thou amongst women, and blessed is the fruit of thy womb, Jesus. Hail Mary, full of grace, the Lord is with thee. Blessed art thou amongst women, and blessed is the fruit of thy womb, Jesus.
3: Holy Mary,

0: first glorious mystery, the resurrection. Our Father, who art in heaven, hallowed be thy name. Thy kingdom come, thy will be done on earth as it is in heaven. Hail Mary, full of grace, the Lord is with thee. Blessed art thou amongst women, and blessed is the fruit of thy womb, Jesus.
1: Holy Mary, Mother of God, pray for us sinners now and at the hour of our death. Amen.
0: Hail Mary, full of grace, the Lord is with thee. Blessed art thou amongst women, and blessed is the fruit of thy womb, Jesus.
1: Holy Mary, Mother of God, pray for us sinners now and at the hour of our death.
0: Hail Mary, full of grace, the Lord is with thee. Blessed art thou amongst women, and blessed is the fruit of thy womb, Jesus.
1: Holy Mary, Mother of God, pray for us sinners now and at the hour of our death.
0: Hail Mary, full of grace, the Lord is with thee. Blessed art thou amongst women, and blessed is the fruit of thy womb, Jesus.
1: Holy Mary, Mother of God, pray for us sinners now and at the hour of our death.
0: Hail Mary, full of grace, the Lord is with thee. Blessed art thou amongst women, and blessed is the fruit of thy womb, Jesus.
1: Holy Mary, Mother of God, pray for us sinners now and at the hour of our death.
0: Hail Mary, full of grace, the Lord is with thee. Blessed art thou amongst women, and blessed is the fruit of thy womb, Jesus. Hail Mary, full of grace, the Lord is with thee. Blessed art thou amongst women, and blessed is the fruit of thy womb, Jesus.
1: Holy Mary, Mother of God, pray for us sinners now and the hour of our death.
0: Hail Mary, full of grace, the Lord is with thee. Blessed art thou amongst women, and blessed is the fruit of thy womb, Jesus.
1: Holy Mary, Mother of God, pray for us sinners now and the hour of our death.
0: Hail Mary, full of grace, the Lord is with thee. Blessed art thou amongst women, and blessed is the fruit of thy womb, Jesus.
1: Holy Mary,
0: Hail Mary, full of grace, the Lord is with thee. Blessed art thou amongst women, and blessed is the fruit of thy womb, Jesus.
1: Holy Mary,

0: second glorious mystery is the Ascension. Our Father who art in heaven, hallowed be thy name. Thy kingdom come, thy will be done on earth as it is in heaven.
1: Give us this day our daily bread, and forgive us our trespasses, as we forgive those who trespass against us. And lead us not into temptation,
0: but deliver us from evil. Hail Mary, full of grace, the Lord is with thee. Blessed art thou amongst women, and blessed is the fruit of thy womb, Jesus.
1: Holy Mary, Mother of God, pray for us sinners now and at the hour of our death.
0: Hail Mary, full of grace, the Lord is with thee. Blessed art thou amongst women, and blessed is the fruit of thy womb, Jesus.
1: Holy Mary, Mother of God, pray for us sinners now and at the hour of our death.
0: Hail Mary, full of grace, the Lord is with thee. Blessed art thou amongst women, and blessed is the fruit of thy womb, Jesus.
1: Holy Mary, Mother of God, pray for us sinners now and at the hour of our death.
0: Hail Mary, full of grace, the Lord is with thee. Blessed art thou amongst women, and blessed is the fruit of thy womb, Jesus.
1: Holy Mary, Mother of God, pray for us sinners now.
0: Hail Mary, full of grace, the Lord is with thee. Blessed art thou amongst women, and blessed is the fruit of thy womb, Jesus.
1: Holy Mary, Mother of God, pray for us sinners now.
0: Hail Mary, full of grace, the Lord is with thee. Blessed art thou amongst women, and blessed is the fruit of thy womb, Jesus.
1: Holy Mary, Mother of God, pray for us sinners now and at the hour of our death.
0: Hail Mary, full of grace, the Lord is with thee. Blessed art thou amongst women, and blessed is the fruit of thy womb, Jesus.
1: Holy Mary, Mother of God, pray for us sinners now and at the hour of our death.
0: Hail Mary, full of grace, the Lord is with thee. Blessed art thou amongst women, and blessed is the fruit of thy womb, Jesus.
1: Holy Mary, Mother of God, pray for us sinners now and at the hour of our death.
0: Hail Mary, full of grace, the Lord is with thee. Blessed art thou amongst women, and blessed is the fruit of thy womb, Jesus.
1: Holy Mary, Mother of God, pray for us sinners now and at the hour of our death.
0: Hail Mary, full of grace, the Lord is with thee. Blessed art thou amongst women, and blessed is the fruit of thy womb, Jesus.
1: Holy Mary, Mother of God, pray for us sinners now and at the hour of our death.

0: third glorious mystery is the descent of the Holy Ghost upon the apostles of Mary. Our Father, who art in heaven, hallowed be thy name. Thy kingdom come, thy will be done on earth as it is in heaven.
1: Give us this day our daily bread, and forgive us our trespasses, as we forgive those who trespass against us. And lead us not into temptation,
0: but deliver us from evil. Hail Mary, full of grace, the Lord is with thee. Blessed art thou amongst women, and blessed is the fruit of thy womb, Jesus.
1: Holy Mary, Mother of God, pray for us sinners now.
0: Hail Mary, full of grace, the Lord is with thee. Blessed art thou amongst women, and blessed is the fruit of thy womb, Jesus.
1: Holy Mary, Mother of God, pray for us sinners now and at the hour of our
0: death. Hail Mary, full of grace, the Lord is with thee. Blessed art thou amongst women, and blessed is the fruit of thy womb, Jesus.
1: Holy Mary, Mother of God, pray for us sinners now and at the hour of our death.
0: Hail Mary, full of grace, the Lord is with thee. Blessed art thou amongst women, and blessed is the fruit of thy womb, Jesus.
1: Holy Mary, Mother of God, pray for us sinners now and at the hour of our death.
0: Hail Mary, full of grace, the Lord is with thee. Blessed art thou amongst women, and blessed is the fruit of thy womb, Jesus.
1: Holy Mary, Mother of God, pray for us sinners now and at the hour of our death.
0: Hail Mary, full of grace, the Lord is with thee. Blessed art thou amongst women, and blessed is the fruit of thy womb, Jesus.
1: Holy Mary, Mother of God, pray for us sinners now and at the hour of our death.
0: Hail Mary, full of grace, the Lord is with thee. Blessed art thou amongst women, and blessed is the fruit of thy womb, Jesus.
1: Holy Mary, Mother of God, pray for us sinners now and at the hour of our death.
0: Hail Mary, full of grace, the Lord is with thee. Blessed art thou amongst women, and blessed is the fruit of thy womb, Jesus.
1: Holy Mary, Mother of God,
0: Hail Mary, full of grace, the Lord is with thee. Blessed art thou amongst women, and blessed is the fruit of thy womb, Jesus.
1: Holy Mary, Mother of God, pray for us sinners now and at the hour of our death.
0: Hail Mary, full of grace, the Lord is with thee. Blessed art thou amongst women, and blessed is the fruit of thy womb, Jesus.
1: Holy Mary, Mother of God, pray for us sinners now and at the hour of our death.

0: Jesus.
1: Forgive us our sins, save us from fire and fire. Lead all souls to heaven, especially
2: those who are in the fourth glorious mystery is the Assumption. Our Father, who art in heaven, hallowed be thy name. Thy kingdom come, thy will be done on earth as it is in heaven.
1: Give us this day our daily bread, and forgive us our trespasses, as we forgive those who trespass against us. And lead us not into temptation,
2: Hail Mary, full of grace, the Lord is with thee. Blessed art thou among women, and blessed is the fruit of thy womb, Jesus.
1: Holy Mary, Mother of God, pray for us sinners now and at the hour of our
2: death. Hail Mary, full of grace, the Lord is with thee. Blessed art thou among women, and blessed is the fruit of thy womb, Jesus.
1: Holy Mary, Mother of God, pray for us sinners now and at the hour of our death.
2: Hail Mary, full of grace, the Lord is with thee. Blessed art thou among women, and blessed is the fruit of thy womb, Jesus.
1: Holy Mary, Mother of God, pray for us sinners now and at the hour of our death.
2: Hail Mary, full of grace, the Lord is with thee. Blessed art thou among women, and blessed is the fruit of thy womb, Jesus.
1: Holy Mary, Mother of God, pray for us sinners now and at the hour of our death.
2: Hail Mary, full of grace, the Lord is with thee. Blessed art thou among women, and blessed is the fruit of thy womb, Jesus.
1: Holy Mary, Mother of God, pray for us sinners now and at the hour of our death.
2: Hail Mary, full of grace, the Lord is with thee. Blessed art thou among women, and blessed is the fruit of thy womb, Jesus.
1: Holy Mary, Mother of God, pray for us sinners now and at the hour of our death.
2: Hail Mary, full of grace, the Lord is with thee. Blessed art thou among women, and blessed is the fruit of thy womb, Jesus.
1: Holy Mary, Mother of God, pray for us sinners now and at the hour of our death.
2: Hail Mary, full of grace, the Lord is with thee. Blessed art thou among women, and blessed is the fruit of thy womb, Jesus.
1: Holy Mary, Mother of God, pray for us sinners now and at the hour of our death.
2: Hail Mary, full of grace, the Lord is with thee. Blessed art thou among women, and blessed is the fruit of thy womb, Jesus.
1: Holy Mary, Mother of God, pray for us sinners now and at the hour of our death.
2: Hail Mary, full of grace, the Lord is with thee. Blessed art thou among women, and blessed is the fruit of thy womb, Jesus.
1: Holy Mary, Mother of God, pray for us sinners now and at the hour of our death.

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1: forgive us our sins, save us from the fires of hell. Lead all souls to heaven, especially those who most need thy mercy.
0: The fifth, glorious mystery, the coronation. Our Father, coronation. Our Father, who art in heaven, hallowed be thy name. Thy kingdom come, thy will be done on earth as it is in heaven.

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1: Holy Mary, Mother of God, pray for us sinners
0: now. Hail Mary, full of grace, the Lord is with thee. Blessed art thou amongst women, and blessed is the fruit of thy womb, Jesus.
1: Holy Mary, Mother of God, pray for us sinners
0: full of grace, the Lord is with thee. Blessed art thou amongst women, and blessed is the fruit of thy womb, Jesus.
1: Holy Mary, Mother of God, pray for us sinners now and
0: at the hour of our death. Hail Mary, full of grace, the Lord is with thee. Blessed art thou amongst women, and blessed is the fruit of thy womb, Jesus.
1: Holy Mary, Mother of God, pray for us sinners now and
0: at
1: the hour of our death.
0: Hail Mary, full of grace, the Lord is with thee. Blessed art thou amongst women, and blessed is the fruit of thy womb, Jesus.
1: Holy Mary, Mother of God, pray for us sinners now and at the hour of our death.
0: Hail Mary, full of grace, the Lord is with thee. Blessed art thou amongst women, and blessed is the fruit of thy womb, Jesus.
1: Holy Mary, Mother of God, pray for us sinners now and at the hour of our death.
0: Hail Mary, full of grace, the Lord is with thee. Blessed art thou amongst women, and blessed is the fruit of thy womb, Jesus.
1: Holy Mary, Mother of God, pray for us sinners now and at the hour of our death.
0: Grace, Lord, is with thee. Blessed art thou amongst women, and blessed is the fruit of thy womb, Jesus.
1: Holy Mary, Mother of God, pray for us sinners now and at the hour of our death.
0: Hail Mary, full of grace, Lord, is with thee. Blessed art thou amongst women, and blessed is the fruit of thy womb, Jesus.
1: Holy Mary, Mother of God, pray for us sinners now and at the hour of our death.

0: Forgive us our sins, and save us from the fire of hell. Lead all souls to heaven, especially those who most need mercy. Hail, Holy Queen,
1: Mother of Mercy, and Lord of Mercy.
0: Pray for us, Holy Mother of God. Let us pray. O God, whose only begotten Son, by his life, death, and resurrection, hath purchased for us the rewards of eternal salvation, grant, we beseech thee, that in meditating upon these mysteries of the Most Holy Rosary of the Blessed Virgin Mary, we may imitate what they contain and obtain what they promise, through the same Christ our Lord.
1: Amen.

0: In the name of the Father, and of the Son, and of the Holy Spirit. Amen. Lord, have mercy on us.
1: Christ, have mercy on us.
0: Lord, have mercy on us. Christ, hear us.
1: Christ, graciously hear us.
0: God, the Father of heaven,
1: have mercy on us.
0: God, the Son, Redeemer of the world,
1: have mercy on us.
0: God, the Holy Spirit,
1: have mercy on us.
0: Holy Trinity, one God,
1: have mercy on us.
0: Holy Mary,
1: pray for us.
0: Holy Mother of God,
1: pray for us.
0: Holy Virgin of Virgins,
1: pray for us.
0: Mother of Christ,
1: pray for us.
0: Mother of the Church,
1: pray for us.
0: Mother of Divine Grace,
1: pray for us.
0: Mother most pure,
1: pray for us.
0: Mother most chaste,
1: pray for us.
0: Mother inviolate,
1: pray for us.
0: Mother undefiled,
1: pray for us.
0: Mother most amiable,
1: pray for us.
0: Mother most admirable,
1: pray for us.
0: Mother of good counsel,
1: pray for us.
0: Mother of our Creator,
1: pray for us.
0: Mother of our Savior,
1: pray for us.
0: Virgin most prudent,
1: pray for us.
0: Virgin most venerable,
1: pray for us.
0: Virgin most renowned,
1: pray for us.
0: Virgin most powerful,
1: pray for us.
0: Virgin most merciful,
1: pray for us.
0: Virgin most faithful,
1: pray for us.
0: Mirror of justice,
1: pray for us.
0: Seat of wisdom,
1: pray for us.
0: Cause of our joy,
1: pray for us.
0: Spiritual vessel,
1: pray for us.
0: Vessel of honor,

0: Singular vessel of devotion.
1: Pray for us.
0: Mystical rose.
1: Pray for us.
0: Tower of David.
1: Pray for us.
0: Tower of ivory.
1: Pray for us.
0: House of gold.
1: Pray for us.
0: Ark of the covenant.
1: Pray for us.
0: Gate of heaven.
1: Pray for us.
0: Morning star.
1: Pray for us.
0: Health of the sick.
1: Pray for us.
0: Refuge of sinners.
1: Pray for us.
0: Comforter of the afflicted.
1: Pray for us.
0: Help of Christians.
1: Pray for us.
0: Queen of angels.
1: Pray for us.
0: Queen of patriarchs.
1: Pray for us.
0: Queen of prophets.
1: Pray for us.
0: Queen of apostles.
1: Pray for us.
0: Queen of martyrs.
1: Pray for us.
0: Queen of confessors.
1: Pray for us.
0: Queen of virgins.
1: Pray for us.
0: Queen of all saints.
1: Pray for us.
0: Queen conceived without original sin.
1: Pray for us.
0: Queen assumed into heaven.
1: Pray for us.
0: Queen of the Most Holy Rosary.
1: Pray for us.
0: Queen of families.
1: Pray for us.
0: Queen of peace.
1: Pray for us.
0: Lamb of God, who takest away the sins of the world.
2: Spare us, O Lord.
0: Lamb of God, who takest away the sins of the world.
2: Graciously hear us, O Lord.
0: Lamb of God, who takest away the sins of the world.
2: Have mercy on us.
0: Pray for us, O Holy Mother of God.
2: That we may be made worthy of the promises of Christ.
0: Let us pray. Grant, we beseech thee, O Lord God, that we, thy servants, may enjoy perpetual health of mind and body, and by the glorious intercession of the Blessed Mary, ever Virgin, be delivered from present sorrow and enjoy everlasting happiness, through Christ our Lord.
2: Amen.

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1: The Way of the Cross by Monsignor Fulton J. Sheen. The curtain is now about to go up on the awful and abiding drama of thy redemptive love. And as I hear thy words, "Take up thy cross daily and follow me," I stand affrighted, lest its burden be too great and its shame too bitter. If I could but see that thy command to follow thee to Calvary was not just an iron law of cruel fate, but a condition of everlasting happiness, perhaps I could make better the journey. But I fear, dear Jesus, lest having thee, I must have naught else beside. Let this fear be dispelled in seeing death as the condition of life. For through thy apostle Paul, thou hast told us it is the joy at the end of the journey that makes us endure the cross. And even thou, in loving kindness, hast asked all who labor and are burdened to come unto thee, where they will find rest for their souls. Then I shall take up the cross, Jesus. Why must we love thee so? The first station. Jesus is condemned to death. Pilate, the time-serving politician, stepped forward on his sunlit portico. On his right stood Christ, the Just One, who came to give his life for the redemption of many. On his left stood Barabbas, the wicked one, who had incited a revolt and taken a life. Pilate asked the mob to choose between the two, "Whether you will that I release unto you Christ or Barabbas?" How would I have answered that question had I been in the courtyard that Good Friday morning? I cannot escape answering by saying that the question belongs only to the past, for it is as actual now as ever. My conscience is the tribunal of Pilate. Daily, hourly, and every minute of the day, Christ comes before that tribunal as virtue, honesty, and purity. Barabbas comes as vice, dishonesty, and uncleanliness. As often as I chose to speak the uncharitable word, do the dishonest action, or consent to the evil thought, I say in so many words, "Release unto me Barabbas." And to choose Barabbas means to crucify Christ. Pray for us, O Holy Mother of God, that we may be made worthy of the promises of Christ. O Jesus, many times in my life I have preferred Barabbas to thee. There is no way that I can undo that choice, but to make my way to thy feet and beg thy forgiveness. But that is so humiliating, for thou wearest the garment of a fool, and thou bearest in thy hand the reed scepter of a mocking king. It is so hard to do penance and admit that I am guilty. It is so hard to be seen with thee, who art wearing thy crown of thorns. It is hard. But let me see, Jesus, that it is harder to wear the crown of thorns. Our Father who art in heaven, hallowed be thy name, thy kingdom come, thy will be done on earth as it is in heaven. Give us this day our daily bread, and forgive us our trespasses, as we forgive those who trespass against us. And lead us not into temptation, but deliver us from evil. Amen. Hail Mary, full of grace, the Lord is with thee. Blessed art thou amongst women, and blessed is the fruit of thy womb, Jesus. Holy Mary, Mother of God, pray for us sinners, now and at the hour of our death. Amen. Glory be to the Father, to the Son, and to the Holy Ghost, as it was in the beginning, is now, and ever shall be, world without end. Amen. The second station. Jesus carries his cross. Our blessed Lord had been a visitor to our earth but 40 days, when Simeon, with prophetic vision, declared he would become a sign of contradiction. That day had now come, for He came unto his own, and his own received him not. As a symbol of the world's contradiction of his life-giving message, they gave him a cross in which one bar is a variance or contradiction with another. The horizontal bar, symbolizing death, for all death is flat and prostrate. The vertical bar, symbolizing life, for all life is upright and erect. But by a divine act, he made the sign of contradiction the sign of redemption, and converted the cross into the crucifix. The cross is the problem of pain and death, but the crucifix is its solution. For once the God-man ennobled it by his presence, he reveals that pain is the condition of pleasure, death the prelude to life, and that unless we take up our cross and follow him, we cannot be his disciple. Pray for us, O Holy Mother of God, that we may be made worthy of the promises of Christ. I know, dear Lord, how crosses are made. Thy will is the vertical bar. My will is the horizontal bar. When I place my will against thy will, I make a cross. Up to this point, dear Jesus, I have done nothing but fashion crosses by disobeying thy holy law and asserting my own selfish desire. Grant that I may make thee no more crosses, but henceforth may place the bar of my will alongside the bar of thy will, and make a yoke that will always be sweet, and a burden that will always be light. Our Father who art in heaven, hallowed be thy name. Thy kingdom come, thy will be done, on earth as it is in heaven. Give us this day our daily bread, and forgive us our trespasses, as we forgive those who trespass against us. And lead us not into temptation, but deliver us from evil. Amen. Hail Mary, full of grace, the Lord is with thee. Blessed art thou amongst women, and blessed is the fruit of thy womb, Jesus. Holy Mary, Mother of God, pray for us sinners, now and at the hour of our death. Amen. Glory be to the Father, to the Son, and to the Holy Ghost, as it was in the beginning, is now, and ever shall be, world without end. Amen. The Third Station. Jesus falls the first time. Three times our Savior was tempted on the mountain, and three times he fell on the way to the mountain of Calvary. Thus did he atone for our three falls to the temptations of the flesh, the world, and the devil. After fasting 40 days in the desert, our blessed Lord was hungry. Satan tempted him first on the part of the flesh, by asking him to do the natural thing when hungry, namely, to use his power and command that the stones be turned into bread. But the Master retorted that the food which satisfies the longings of our heart comes not from the flesh, but from the Spirit of God. Many times I, too, have been tempted to give way to the demands of my lower nature when the Spirit should have been served. But, unlike my Master, I fell by consenting to the promptings of the flesh instead of the urges of grace, and by doing that which is natural, when I should have done that which is supernatural. And, alas, I have found it always true that giving way to lower impulses has made hungry where most it satisfies, and that with the bread of lower desires no man can live. Pray for us, O Holy Mother of God, that we may be made worthy of the promises of Christ. When my frame rocks beneath the power of Satan, and my flesh is buffeted by the tempter, seal my senses, and keep me mindful that my body is a temple of the Holy Ghost, and that only the clean of heart shall see thee, O God. Grant henceforth that, by the merits of this fall under the cross, I may be saved from falls of the flesh, not by bread made from stones, but by flesh made from the bread of life, and by blood made from the wine that germinates virgins. Our Father who art in heaven, Hallowed be thy name, thy kingdom come, thy will be done, on earth as it is in heaven. Give us this day our daily bread, and forgive us our trespasses, as we forgive those who trespass against us. And lead us not into temptation, but deliver us from evil. Amen. Hail Mary, full of grace, the Lord is with thee. Blessed art thou amongst women, and blessed is the fruit of thy womb, Jesus. Holy Mary, Mother of God, pray for us sinners, now and at the hour of our death. Amen. Glory be to the Father, to the Son, and to the Holy Ghost, as it was in the beginning, is now, and ever shall be, world without end. Amen.
2: Qui adores inventus, qui
1: me... The fourth station. Jesus meets his Blessed Mother. At the marriage feast of Cana, when Mary first noted the embarrassment of the hosts and asked her divine Son to work his first miracle, he answered, "My hour is not yet come." But at her solicitation, he anticipated it and changed the water into wine. "His hour," he said, "was not yet come, but his hour was her hour too, and now it had come." At Cana, he changed water into wine. On the road to Calvary, the wine is changed into blood. It is the solemn hour of consecration by which she unites herself with the sufferings of her beloved Son to save the world from the terrible embarrassment of sin and the want of God's redemptive wine of love. It was the hour of reversal of the world's estimate of love. For a son is summoning his mother to suffer. Love, then, does not mean to have. It means to be had. It is the giving of oneself for another. No one ever loved Jesus like Mary. Therefore, no one ever suffered for Jesus like Mary. Pray for us, O Holy Mother of God, that we may be made worthy of the promises of Christ. Mary, dear Mother, in this thy hour of sorrow, thou art paying dearly for the privilege of thy immaculate conception. Thou art doing even more, for thy present sorrows are the pains of childbirth by which thou dost become the mother of mankind, as in Bethlehem thou didst become the mother of Jesus, thy firstborn. Thou art then really my mother, not by the title of courtesy, but by the pains of birth. Teach me, Mother, to see that Jesus calls to suffering those whom he loves, and grant that just as Jesus keeps the best wine of his love for the hour when we need it most, so too he may keep thee near us when we need thee most, in all trials and temptations, and in particular at the hour of our death. Our Father who art in heaven, hallowed be thy name, thy kingdom come, thy will be done on earth as it is in heaven. Give us this day our daily bread, and forgive us our trespasses, as we forgive those who trespass against us. And lead us not into temptation, but deliver us from evil. Amen. Hail Mary, full of grace, the Lord is with thee. Blessed art thou amongst women, and blessed is the fruit of thy womb, Jesus. Holy Mary, Mother of God, pray for us sinners, now and at the hour of our death. Amen. Glory be to the Father, to the Son, and to the Holy Ghost, as it was in the beginning, is now, and ever shall be, world without end. Amen.

Fifth station. Simon the Cyrenian helps Jesus to carry his cross. It was not merely death sinful men wished our blessed Savior. It was a particular kind of death upon the sign of contradiction. Lest exhaustion and weakness should rob them of unfurling him as a banner of salvation upon the cross of Calvary, they forced Simon of Cyrene to help him with his task. Simon saw in the cross only the burden of wood, but not the burden of the world's sins, and hence became at first an unwilling aid and a constrained helper. A few minutes, however, in the sweet company of Jesus changed his outlook. Slavery became freedom, constraint became love, and reluctance a sweet abandon. I too am like Simon in his first moments. I know about Jesus, but I do not know Jesus. I have feared to be a sharer of his cross, and hence have loved but little, because I have known only a little. I have too often insisted on beginning with pleasure, when it is with pleasure that I should have ended. Pray for us, O Holy Mother of God, that we may be made worthy of the promises of Christ. Give me, O Jesus, an understanding of this great mystery, that it is only at a distance that the cross frightens, that its shadow is really more terrible than its reality, that its splinters are more terrifying than its beams, that the whole of it is more easy to carry than a part. Thou hast told us, dear Savior, that we must take up our cross daily and follow Thee. Grant, then, that when a cross comes between Thee and me, as it did between Thee and Simon, that I may be quite content just to see Thy footsteps and follow them as Simon did, until at last I shall be forevermore an uncaught captive in the hands of Thy sweet love. Our Father who art in heaven, hallowed be Thy name. Thy kingdom come, Thy will be done, on earth as it is in heaven. Give us this day our daily bread, and forgive us our trespasses, as we forgive those who trespass against us. And lead us not into temptation, but deliver us from evil. Amen. Hail Mary, full of grace, the Lord is with thee. Blessed art thou amongst women, and blessed is the fruit of thy womb, Jesus. Holy Mary, Mother of God, pray for us sinners, now and at the hour of our death. Amen. Glory be to the Father, to the Son, and to the Holy Ghost, as it was in the beginning, is now, and ever shall be, world without end. Amen. Yes, Lord. The sixth station. Veronica wipes the face of Jesus. Simon the Cyrenian helped Jesus with his burden as a reminder that man is called to the sublime vocation of carrying a cross. But woman, too, has her role to play. And on that dread day, Veronica, with a woman's own peculiar vision, looked out on a countenance bruised and stained with dust and blood, and saw in it the very face of divinity. Braving human respect, she touched the towel to his visage, and, as if to remind us that the likeness between Christ and us is most perfect in suffering and sorrow, the divine Savior, on his way not to Tabor, but to Calvary, left the impression of his divinely sorrowful face. By that one act, our blessed Lord revealed that we can never become like unto him in the nobility of his birth, when angels sung to shepherds, nor in the glory of his transfiguration, when his face did shine like the sun, and his garments were as white as snow. There is only one way we can become exactly like him, and that is by suffering. Pray for us, O Holy Mother of God, that we may be made worthy of the promises of Christ. The day, O Lord, I was born anew of water and the Holy Ghost, the image of thy cross was stamped on my soul, and the inscription of thy sorrow graven on my heart.
On this day thou askest me, whose inscription is written thereon? If it be thine, then let me render to God the things that are God's. Grant that, like Veronica, I may brave all human respect to carry thy image about with me, not on a veil, but on the fleshy tablet of my heart. Bestow, too, the grace to be so much like thee that as I move among men, they may see something of thee in me. As the maidservant saw something of thee in Peter, and if it be not the marks of thy passion, then let it be the sparks of thy love. Our Father, who art in heaven, hallowed be thy name, thy kingdom come, thy will be done on earth as it is in heaven. Give us this day our daily bread, and forgive us our trespasses, as we forgive those who trespass against us. And lead us not into temptation, but deliver us from evil. Amen. Hail Mary, full of grace, the Lord is with thee. Blessed art thou amongst women, and blessed is the fruit of thy womb, Jesus. Holy Mary, Mother of God, pray for us sinners now and at the hour of our death. Amen. Glory be to the Father, to the Son, and to the Holy Ghost, as it was in the beginning, is now, and ever shall be, world without end. Amen.

0: The seventh station. Jesus falls the second time. In the second temptation on the Mount, the devil asked our blessed Lord to abandon himself wholly to God and to take no care or thought of himself, saying, "Cast thyself down, for the angels will bear thee up." But the Savior answered, "Thou shalt not tempt the Lord thy God," reminding Satan that God never saves us against our will, but only when we cooperate with his grace. This temptation came not from the flesh, but from the world, which so many times has said to me, "Cast thyself down on the rocks of sin, abandon thyself to God. God is merciful, he will bear thee up. There is plenty of time for repentance. God will take care of you." And many times I, unlike the Master, have succumbed to such whisperings and sinned by presumption, then made a half-hearted resolution to amend, and fell again. Pray for us, O Holy Mother of God, that we may be made worthy of the promises of Christ. Dear Savior, by this, thy second fall, thou didst atone for my excessive love of the world, and the many times I abused thy mercy and goodness as an excuse for sinning again. By lifting thyself up again, thou hast merited the grace of lifting me up once more and continuing the journey with thee to Calvary. Free me from the spirit of the world. Let me see that it profiteth me nothing to gain the whole world and lose my immortal soul. Thou hast told me that the world will always hate me if I love thee, and so, when it is bitterest in its scorns, I ask that I may be consoled by the memory that it hath hated thee before me. Our Father, who art in heaven, hallowed be thy name. Thy kingdom come, thy will be done, on earth as it is in heaven. Give us this day our daily bread, and forgive us our trespasses, as we forgive those who trespass against us. And lead us not into temptation, but deliver us from evil. Amen. Hail Mary, full of grace, the Lord is with thee. Blessed art thou amongst women, and blessed is the fruit of thy womb, Jesus. Holy Mary, Mother of God, pray for us sinners now and at the hour of our death. Amen. Glory be to the Father, to the Son, and to the Holy Ghost, as it was in the beginning, is now, and ever shall be, world without end. Amen. The eighth station. Jesus comforts the women of Jerusalem. Of all things on earth, that which we know least is our own self. We know the sins and defects of others 1,000 times better than our own, and see forever the mote in our brother's eye, but not the beam in our own. That great truth, it seems, was unheeded on the journey to Calvary. The pious women of Jerusalem, though quite unafraid to declare their loyalty before impious men, yet saw only the suffering Christ whom they loved. They did not see the loving Christ who suffered for them. They sympathized with the pain, but did not see themselves as the cause of that pain. It was their own sins, and mine as well, which he took upon himself. And, as if to bring that truth home to us all, there welled up in the depths of the sacred heart the plaintive words, "Weep not for me, but weep for yourselves." Pray for us, O Holy Mother of God, that we may be made worthy of the promises of Christ. O Jesus, let me see the personal equation between my sins and Calvary. Let me weep not for thee apart from me, but for thee on account of me. Let me see that if I had been less proud, the crown of thorns would have been less piercing, that if I had been less self-willed, the cross would have been less heavy, that if I had been less sinful, the road would have been much shorter. Give me the grace to weep for my sins, and since sorrow and joy share the same source, which is the fountain of tears, give me also to understand that my sorrows may one day, through thy love, be changed into everlasting joy. Our Father who art in heaven, hallowed be thy name. Thy kingdom come, thy will be done, on earth as it is in heaven. Give us this day our daily bread, and forgive us our trespasses, as we forgive those who trespass against us. And lead us not into temptation, but deliver us from evil. Amen. Hail Mary, full of grace, the Lord is with thee. Blessed art thou amongst women, and blessed is the fruit of thy womb, Jesus. Holy Mary, Mother of God, pray for us sinners, now and at the hour of our death. Amen. Glory be to the Father, to the Son, and to the Holy Ghost, as it was in the beginning, is now, and ever shall be, world without end. Amen.
1: Amen.
0: The ninth station. Jesus falls the third time. The third temptation on the mount was the temptation not of the flesh or the world, but of the devil himself, asking our blessed Lord to fall down and adore him, promising he would be given all the kingdoms of the world. But Jesus said to him, "Begone, Satan, for it is written, The Lord thy God shalt thou adore, and him alone shalt thou serve." There have been countless occasions in my life when I exchanged the priceless treasure of thy grace for the toy of some passing pleasure. Unlike Christ, I have believed the devil's lies and bartered eternity for time, peace for remorse, and the freedom of the children of God for the terrible slavery of sin. And each time I have learned that, whereas Satan promises the pleasure of his kingdom, he actually gives only his barren desert of unhappiness and pain. Pray for us, O Holy Mother of God, that we may be made worthy of the promises of Christ. Many times, dear Jesus, I promised thee, after having fallen by the flesh and the world, I would never fall again. This, thy third fall, dear Jesus, is a witness that I have fallen by the snares of the devil, but by rising again, thou hast given me another pledge of hope. Thou hast taught me now that there are two classes of people in the world, those who fall and stay down, and those who fall and get up again. By this third fall, thou hast purchased for me the grace of rising again. Never let me fall again. The devil would give the world to have my soul. Thou art giving thy very life to have it. Therefore, dear Jesus, it must be worth saving. Oh, help save it. Our Father who art in heaven, hallowed be thy name, thy kingdom come, thy will be done, on earth as it is in heaven. Give us this day our daily bread, and forgive us our trespasses, as we forgive those who trespass against us. And lead us not into temptation, but deliver us from evil. Amen. Hail Mary, full of grace, the Lord is with thee. Blessed art thou amongst women, and blessed is the fruit of thy womb, Jesus. Holy Mary, Mother of God, pray for us sinners, now and at the hour of our death. Amen. Glory be to the Father, to the Son, and to the Holy Ghost, as it was in the beginning, is now, and ever shall be, world without end. Amen. The tenth station. Jesus is stripped of his garments. God's dealing with man has been a continuous process of overflowing goodness. The first overflowing was giving things existence. That was creation. The second was the overflowing of the secrets of his love, and that was revelation. Finally, love, which knows no limits, exhausted itself in the incarnation. For in the language of Paul, he emptied himself, cast his glory into the background, and took upon himself the form and habit of man. Now, on the hill of Calvary, Jesus wills not only to empty himself of his divine glory, but even the least of his earthly possessions. The heavenly vagabond, who had nowhere to lay his head, is now stripped of his garments, so that in death he might have nothing but give all, and thus be utterly empty. Pray for us, O Holy Mother of God, that we may be made worthy of the promises of Christ. But, Jesus, love is reciprocal, and every emptying implies a filling. If thou hast emptied thyself by giving us divine life, was it not because I should be filled by it? Grant then, dear Jesus, that I may be emptied of selfishness and filled with thy charity, emptied of sins and filled with thy grace, emptied of earthliness and filled with heavenliness. Strip me of the garments which are worldly, and clothe me with the white robe of baptism, so that through the poverty of earthly things I may become rich. Strengthen me to repay thy life of emptying by my love of sacrifice, and by filling up in my body the sufferings which are wanting to thy passion, O Christ. Our Father who art in heaven, hallowed be thy name. Thy kingdom come, thy will be done, on earth as it is in heaven. Give us this day our daily bread, and forgive us our trespasses, as we forgive those who trespass against us. And lead us not into temptation, but deliver us from evil. Amen. Hail Mary, full of grace, the Lord is with thee. Blessed art thou amongst women, and blessed is the fruit of thy womb, Jesus. Holy Mary, Mother of God, pray for us sinners, now and at the hour of our death. Amen. Glory be to the Father, to the Son, and to the Holy Ghost, as it was in the beginning, is now, and ever shall be, world without end. Amen. The 11th Station. Jesus is nailed to the cross. Our blessed Lord mounts his pulpit for the last time. This time it is not Peter's bark, nor Galilean hills, but the pulpit of the cross, which, like the words he shall utter, will itself be eloquent, even when time shall be no more. The preacher is the word of God. The congregation is made up of soldiers, who shake dice for his garments, of unbelievers whose mouths are craters of hate and volcanoes of blasphemy, and of the faithful ones, Mary, Magdalene, and John, innocence, patience, and priesthood. The three types of souls forever to be found beneath the pulpit of the cross. The sermon is the seven last words, words of love and forgiveness. First, to enemies, forgive them, for they know not what they do. Then to sinners, this day thou shalt be with me in paradise. Then to saints, Mother, behold thy Son. Pray for us, O Holy Mother of God, that we may be made worthy of the promises of Christ. Dear Jesus, as I listen to thy sermon, which reveals thy tremendous thirst for love, I begin to discover what love really is, and how many times I have crucified it. Thy hands so often raised to bless me, I have nailed fast. Thy feet, which so often sought me in devious ways of sin, I dug with steel. Thy lips, which have so often summoned me from paths of wickedness, I blistered with dust. And now I hear thy word of love with pardons and forgives, and I begin to understand that when I pierced thy heart, it was my own I slew. To thy cross I now return, as the chalice of all common miseries and the hope of forlorn sinners. Ever beneath it, let me learn the lesson that it does not require much time to make me a saint, but only much love, and that, if I had never sinned, O Jesus, I never could call thee Savior. Our Father who art in heaven, hallowed be thy name. Thy kingdom come, thy will be done, on earth as it is in heaven. Give us this day our daily bread, and forgive us our trespasses, as we forgive those who trespass against us. And lead us not into temptation, but deliver us from evil. Amen. Hail Mary, full of grace, the Lord is with thee. Blessed art thou amongst women, and blessed is the fruit of thy womb, Jesus. Holy Mary, Mother of God, pray for us sinners, now and at the hour of our death. Amen. Glory be to the Father, to the Son, and to the Holy Ghost, as it was in the beginning, is now, and ever shall be, world without end. Amen. The 12th Station. Jesus dies upon the cross. The great funeral pyre of suffering gradually burns itself out. The blood of the God-man dries on the cross in testimony of his passing. His garments are bequeathed to his executioners, his blood to the earth, his body to the grave, his mother to John, and his soul to his heavenly Father. Finishing the last word of his testament, he bows his head and dies. His spirit descends into limbo, and his escort is a thief. All is finished now. God has had his revenge. Three things cooperated in our fall: the disobedient man, Adam, the proud woman, Eve, and the tree. Our Redeemer uses the same three to lift us back to divine life. The obedient man, Christ, the humble new Eve, Mary, and the tree, which is the tree of the cross. But the triumph is not yet apparent, for from the group around the cross there comes a cry of their now momentary victory. Others he saved. Himself he cannot save. Pray for us, O Holy Mother of God, that we may be made worthy of the promises of Christ. O Jesus, of course you cannot. No man can save himself. If he is to save another, thy weakness is not that of impotency, but obedience to a law which is the law of sacrifice. The leaves cannot save themselves if they are to bud the greenery, nor the acorn save itself if it is to spring forth the oak. Nor canst thou, O Jesus, save thyself if thou art really saving us from sin. Grant me an everlasting and abiding love for thy redemption, and while on earth, let me see that there is no such thing as walking around the cross. The outstretched arms will not let me do that. Grant that, like thee, I may lose my life for time, and thus, by the strangest of strange paradoxes, save it for eternity. Our Father, who art in heaven, hallowed be thy name. Thy kingdom come, thy will be done, on earth as it is in heaven. Give us this day our daily bread, and forgive us our trespasses, as we forgive those who trespass against us. And lead us not into temptation, but deliver us from evil. Amen. Hail Mary, full of grace, the Lord is with thee. Blessed art thou amongst women, and blessed is the fruit of thy womb, Jesus. Holy Mary, Mother of God, pray for us sinners, now and at the hour of our death. Amen. Glory be to the Father, to the Son, and to the Holy Ghost, as it was in the beginning, is now, and ever shall be, world without end. Amen. The 13th Station. Jesus is taken down from the cross and laid in Mary's arms. The prodigal son has returned. For is not Jesus the prodigal? 33 years ago he left his father's heavenly home and went off into the foreign country of this world, spending himself and being spent, teaching mankind, opening blind eyes to the light of God's sunshine and unstopping deaf ears to the music of the human voice. And now the heavenly spendthrift has wasted the substance of his body and blood amongst sinners, and quite spent and exhausted, is laid in the arms of his blessed mother, who for the moment thinks that Bethlehem has come back again. Through her tear-dimmed eyes, it may have seemed that the man of Nazareth was once again the babe of Bethlehem, and the pierced hands those once warmed by the breath of oxen, and the lips those which she nourished on the Eucharist of her own body. Pray for us, O Holy Mother of God, that we may be made worthy of the promises of Christ. Oh no, Mary, Bethlehem has not come back. Those hands that once clutched at magi gifts are carpentered with nails. That baby brow on which majesty once made its throne is now wearing a crown of thorns. The baby feet that once could not walk because they could not bear the weight of divine omnipotence now cannot walk because they are pierced with nails. Someone, Mary, has intervened between Bethlehem and this hour. It is not Bethlehem returning, it is Calvary. And that which intervened is my sins. O Mary, intercede for me to thy Son. Let me draw from my heart thy seven swords. Mother of God, let me be thy prodigal. Our Father who art in heaven, hallowed be thy name. Thy kingdom come, thy will be done, on earth as it is in heaven. Give us this day our daily bread, and forgive us our trespasses, as we forgive those who trespass against us. And lead us not into temptation, but deliver us from evil. Amen. Hail Mary, full of grace, the Lord is with thee. Blessed art thou amongst women, and blessed is the fruit of thy womb, Jesus. Holy Mary, Mother of God, pray for us sinners now and at the hour of our death. Amen. Glory be to the Father, to the Son, and to the Holy Ghost, as it was in the beginning, is now, and ever shall be, world without end. Amen.

The 14th station. Jesus is laid in the tomb. Generally, the world is willing to concede at least a twofold hospitality, a place in which to be born and a place in which to die. But both of these it denied him who is the master of life and death. For birth, he was given a cave under the floor of the world. For death, he was given the bed of the cross, for a pillow, a crown of thorns. And lest hands and feet should slip out, they tucked them in with nails. And thus the glory of his birth was hidden in the least of the cities of Israel, and the ignominy of his death in the greatest of them all. Born in a stranger's cave, buried in a stranger's grave, Christ declares to the world that human birth and human death were equally foreign to him. But to whom can earthly birth and earthly death be strange, except to God? Pray for us, O Holy Mother of God, that we may be made worthy of the promises of Christ. O sweet Jesus, now I understand, as thou art placed in the sepulchre, that the law of life is the law of death, that nothing is born but that something dies, and nothing dies but that something lives. Thy life has taught me that unless there is a cross, there will never be an empty tomb. Unless there is a crown of thorns, there will never be a halo of light. And unless there is a scourged body, there will never be a glorified body. Having the joy of thy resurrection set before me, give me strength to endure the cross and share in the fellowship of thy sufferings until that other resurrection day, when in the heavenly Jerusalem tears shall be wiped away, and thy love, which is God, shall reign forever and ever. Amen. Our Father, who art in heaven, hallowed be thy name. Thy kingdom come, thy will be done, on earth as it is in heaven. Give us this day our daily bread, and forgive us our trespasses, as we forgive those who trespass against us. And lead us not into temptation, but deliver us from evil. Amen. Hail Mary, full of grace, the Lord is with thee. Blessed art thou amongst women, and blessed is the fruit of thy womb, Jesus. Holy Mary, Mother of God, pray for us sinners, now and at the hour of our death. Amen. Glory be to the Father, to the Son, and to the Holy Ghost, as it was in the beginning, is now, and ever shall be, world without end.

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The Holy Mass is a prayer itself, even the highest prayer that exists. It is the sacrifice dedicated by our Redeemer at the cross and repeated every day on the altar. If you wish to hear Mass as it should be heard, you must follow with eye, heart, and mouth all that happens at the altar. Further, you must pray with the priest the holy words said by him in the name of Christ, and which Christ says by him. You have to associate your heart with the holy feelings which are contained in these words. And in this manner, you ought to follow all that happens at the altar. When acting in this way, you have prayed Holy Mass. His Holiness, Pope St. Pius X.

A short meditation from the wisdom of the saints. A true servant of charity must go to bed each night so tired from work that he will think he has been beaten. Blessed Louis Guanella.

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1: In the name of the Father, and of the Son, and of the Holy Ghost. Amen. My dear brethren, this morning I wish to speak to you about the Sacred Heart of Jesus. Or more specifically, I might say, I wish to speak to you about devotion to the Sacred Heart of Jesus. Now, first of all, a little theology and then a little history. The formal object of devotion to the Sacred Heart of Jesus is the love of God for us. And do you know that God loves you? This is a commonplace of our Christian religion. But I want you also to understand that this love that God has for you, not in the plural, but you individually, is a love which he has had for you, for each one of us, for as long as he has been God. Because you have been in the mind of God for all eternity. It's true that we have been born at a particular time, in a particular place, in particular circumstances, and we're now living that life that he destined for us. But the love that he had for us has been from all eternity and is now finding its expression, its manifestation in the lives that we live. Now, that eternal, infinite love that God has for each one of us found its supreme expression in the sending of his Son, our Lord Jesus Christ, the Logos of God, the Word of God, the second person of the Blessed Trinity. We read in sacred scripture that God so loved us that he sent his Son to be our Savior, to be our Redeemer, to be our model, to be our teacher, to be our friend. And he came 2,000 years ago to teach us about his love, and he did so by, first of all, assuming a human nature, which he had received in the womb of his Blessed Mother. It was in that sacred place that the divine and the human came together in the person of our Lord Jesus Christ, so that we can truly say he is God and he is man. And so the heart that he has, this sacred heart, as we call it, is a human heart, most definitely, received along with the rest of his human nature from our Blessed Lady, but it is a heart which is united to the Godhead, so much so that Archbishop Lefebvre, in that famous series of talks which have been collected and into a book and called The Mystery of Jesus, Archbishop Lefebvre is anxious for us to understand and to know that our Lord Jesus Christ is a divine person with a human nature with which he saved us, with which he was able to shed his blood. It's certainly true, but he is God Almighty. And so we can truly say, when we think of the Sacred Heart, when we see an image of the Sacred Heart, we can certainly say with accuracy and with truth, this is the heart of God himself, loving me. So the formal object of devotion to the Sacred Heart is the love of God, but the representation of this love, or what we might call the material object of this devotion, is the human heart united to the divine in the person of our Lord Jesus Christ. Now, the devotion that we have nowadays to the Sacred Heart of Jesus has, according to Pope Pius XI, developed over some centuries. And so we can go back, for example, to the Middle Ages and find that Saint Bonaventure, in contemplating and meditating upon the wound in the side of our Lord, his side was opened by the lance of Saint Longinus, and Saint Bonaventure, in contemplating this wound, said, "Enter the wound in his side and dwell in the quiet of his heart." Also in the Middle Ages, in Germanic countries, I can't remember quite where now, there were two sisters, Benedictine nuns, St. Gertrude and St. Mechtilda. And they specifically spoke of the Sacred Heart of Jesus and his love for us. But, my dear brethren, as Pius XI points out in that encyclical of his on the Sacred Heart, which he published or wrote in 1928, this development in devotion to the sacred humanity and as a result of that to the Sacred Heart of our Lord Jesus Christ reached a certain zenith, a certain completeness in the 17th century. Why? Because some years before, 100 years before or more, there exploded on the Catholic world what some call the Protestant Reformation, what we can rightly describe as the Protestant Revolution or deformation of the faith. Now, you that know your ecclesiastical history will understand well that the response of the Catholic Church, for example, in the Council of Trent, certainly adequately and legitimately answered the rise of Protestantism. And yet, in the 17th century in France, we see that this Protestantism underwent a certain there's a word that I can't remember, but it took on the trappings of Catholicism. A certain movement which we now call Jansenism developed, and this really was Protestantism in Catholic guise. That was the word I was trying to think of. Guise. This was really Protestantism in Catholic guise. It appeared to be a very strict Catholicism, a very serious Catholicism, but in fact it was an unbalanced Catholicism, I use the word with inverted commas, because there was an exaggeration of the justice of God, and there was, as a result, a mitigation or a downplaying of the merciful love, the compassionate, kind, generous, merciful love that God has for each one of us. And this was very, very distressing for our Lord, so much so that he raised up saints to counteract this Protestantism in Catholicism, this Jansenism. So, for example, we think of St. John Eudes, who specifically spoke of the Sacred Heart of Jesus and even composed a proper Mass and an office for use in his congregation of the first office, first Mass and office of the Sacred Heart of Jesus. We can also think of Saint, who is now Saint Claude de Colombier, a Jesuit, who promoted devotion to the Sacred Heart of Jesus as a counteraction for Jansenism, because the Jesuits were very much in the battle against this Protestantization of the Catholic religion. Later on, so as to confirm for us the absolute orthodoxy of this devotion and God's favouring of this devotion, we find that the popes, so I've mentioned some saints, St. Bonaventure, St. Gertrude, St. Matilda, St. John Eudes, St. Claude de Colombier, but then the popes weighed in, and with their apostolic authority in 1765, for example, Pope Clement XIII approved this devotion to the Sacred Heart of Jesus. Pope Pius IX, the famous Pope of the 19th century, in 1856 extended the feast to the whole of the Catholic world. And I've mentioned already Pius XI, who put out an encyclical in 1928 on the Sacred Heart, and then elevated in the following year this feast of the Sacred Heart to a higher level of liturgical observance. I mention these historical facts so as to convince you, if you needed convincing, which you probably don't, that both the saints and the popes have approved, confirmed, and indeed recommended this devotion to the Sacred Heart of Jesus. Now, if you're paying attention, you may say to me, Father Johnson, why on earth have you not mentioned Saint Margaret Mary Alacoque? Because surely she is the saint most associated with the Sacred Heart. And I have not forgotten her, but I've left her to now, because she, of all of these saints and popes, is the particular and special receiver of the revelation of the Sacred Heart of Jesus. Those others, in their contemplation, in their explanations, spoke of the Sacred Heart, but she actually saw our Lord Jesus Christ. She actually saw his Sacred Heart. He actually revealed his approval of this devotion to her during an apparition which she received when she was spending time in front of the Blessed Sacrament. And I want to remind you, if you don't know, what our Lord said to her on that occasion, because it's really at the heart of our devotion to the Sacred Heart. Our Lord said to her, to St. Margaret Mary Alacoque, "Behold this heart," says he, "which has so loved men, which has heaped upon them so many benefits, in return for which infinite love, this heart finds no gratitude. Instead, it meets with forgetfulness, indifference, outrages, and all this at times even from souls bound closely to it in the bonds of a very special love." And that's us, in the bonds of a very special love, because we are Catholics. We are devoted to our Blessed Lord. We have the fullness of his revelation. And so we, more than any other Christian, if you could say, should have a response to the love of God as expressed in the Sacred Heart. My dear brethren, what is this response that we should have? Pius XI tells us that the response that we should have to our Lord's invitation to love him in return for his love is that we should consecrate ourselves to the Sacred Heart. Now, the word consecration, of course, means something, to make something holy. So in certain times, a church is consecrated. There's another word we can use also for this activity, and that is a dedication. A church is consecrated, a church is dedicated. And so what we are asked by our Lord to do in response of his revelation to us of his Sacred Heart, of his love for us, of his very particular, infinite and generous love for us, is to dedicate ourselves to him. And this dedication to him, this consecration to him, will manifest itself in certain acts on our behalf. When we come, my dear brethren, before the Sacred Heart of Jesus, when we come before the Blessed Sacrament, which is the reality, you know, the picture or the statue of the Sacred Heart of Jesus is wonderful, and it should inspire us to devotion, of course. But in the Blessed Sacrament, we actually have the reality, the real presence of our Lord. And there in the tabernacle is the real Sacred Heart, the genuine Sacred Heart, the living Sacred Heart, the real presence of our Blessed Lord. And when we come to him, the first act of our consecration, the first act of our dedication, the first act of our devotion should be to adore him. I said before, and I say again, he is God with a human nature, absolutely, with a human heart that has now been deified, certainly. But nonetheless, we must never forget that he is the Lord God himself, the creator and the sustainer of the universe. And as such, our dedication should always find its expression, firstly and immediately, in our adoration, our veneration, our worship, our acknowledgement, our falling down before his divinity. And in doing so, my dear brethren, we surely have to know our dependence on him. He is independent of us. He does not need us. He has created us out of his love for us, but he does not rely on us in any way. We, on the other hand, completely, totally rely on him. We are dependent on him. And so when we come before the Sacred Heart of Jesus, as well as adoring him, we, in acknowledging our need for him, should immediately petition him, pray to him, ask him for those favours, those graces, those helps that we need. He already gives us without asking so much. But there are certain graces, there are certain needs that we have that are dependent on our asking for them. And that's why the Litany of the Sacred Heart of Jesus is such a wonderful prayer, because as well as detailing many aspects of the Sacred Heart in the titles thereof, there is this constant refrain, "Have mercy on us, have mercy on me." And so, my dear brethren, Let us adore the Sacred Heart. Let us petition the Sacred Heart for our needs, for those graces for which we stand in need. And having done that, having adored him, having asked for what we need, and having acknowledged that we are receiving what we need and continue to receive his blessings and his graces, of course we have to thank him. We have to have our Lord complain to St. Margaret Mary Alacoque that there was no gratitude shown to him. Sometimes, you know, my dear brethren, sometimes we, human beings, we do something for somebody. Well, you might do something. I don't know whether I do, but we do something for somebody and then they disappoint us. Then they let us down. Then they do that which we didn't expect them to do. And so, and a common response is to say, and after all I've done for you, or after all I've done for them, you know that feeling, huh? It's a natural human feeling. Now, not to put too much human frail on our Lord, I don't mean to do that, but when we come to the Sacred Heart, we should be aware that we aren't grateful, we aren't thankful, we aren't as devoted and dedicated to him as we should be in response to his devotion, care and love for us. And so I come, my dear brethren, to the final act of our consecration, our dedication to the Sacred Heart. But before I mention it specifically, I want to quote to you the collect for the Mass of the Sacred Heart, because this collect contains the essence of devotion to the Sacred Heart. This collect of the Feast of the Sacred Heart says, O God, in the heart of thy Son, wounded by our transgressions, by our sins, wounded by our transgressions, dost mercifully vouchsafe to bestow upon us the infinite wealth of thy love. Grant, we beseech thee, that revering it with meet devotion, with proper devotion, we may make a worthy reparation for our sins through the same Jesus Christ, etc. So, my dear brethren, we adore him, we ask him for the favours that we need, we thank him for them, and then we have to realise that the special, particular, characteristic, typical aspect of devotion to the Sacred Heart is for us to make reparation to him for our sins. And this reparation, my dear brethren, I want to call it R&R. I want to call it repentance and reparation. Because before we can repair the damage done to the friendship that we have with our Lord by our sins, before we can make up to him, before we can give him satisfaction for our sins, before we can make this reparation, before we obviously have to be sorry for our sins. We have to be contrite. We have to repent of them. And we can't even do that by ourselves, actually. You think, when you go to confession, you think, oh, I'm going to go to confession today. I'm sorry for my sins. I'm going to have them all forgiven. Oh, that's correct. But in fact, it's God inspiring you. Otherwise, you would not be able to do any of this. So, we must have contrition, and then we must endeavour to repair to the Sacred Heart for our many transgressions. And, my dear brethren, we do this in... This is my own construction, I suppose. We do this in two ways, actively and passively. How do we actively make reparation to the Sacred Heart of Jesus? By, for example, doing the first Fridays. By reciting the acts of consecration and reparation of the Sacred Heart that we find in our prayer books. By saying the Litany of the Sacred Heart. By doing acts of penance, acts of self-denial, with the intention of making reparation to the Sacred Heart of Jesus. All these things are we're active in our reparation, for sure. And there's a certain grace and there's a certain merit in this, because I'm choosing to do this act of penance, to make this rule of prayer. I'm choosing to do this in order to make real my dedication, my consecration of the Sacred Heart by doing something, not just talking, not just saying nice thing, not even thinking nice thing, but actually doing something. And there's a certain merit in that because we have chosen, we've engaged our will to do something. But guess what? There's another form of reparation, which I'm about to tell you about, which is even better, which is even holier, which is even more pleasing to our Lord, which is even will repair for our transgressions even more so. And that's what I'm describing as a passive reparation. Passive in the sense that we don't go seeking acts of reparation to our blessed Lord, but rather we receive them from him. What are they? The crosses, the contradictions, the illnesses, the betrayals, the annoyances, all of those things which displease us in this life, which cause us pain, agony, distress, anxiety. All of these things come from God. I hear modern Christians, maybe modern Catholics, I don't know, say, oh no, all those bad things, they don't come from God. No, of course they do. Of course they do. And they are in punishment for our sins. Of course they do. But that we must see them not in a negative light, but rather in a wonderful light, and that is their opportunities, these sufferings, to make reparation for our sins, our transgressions. And as there's a certain merit in when we choose our penances, there's even more merit when we accept the penances that God himself sends us. This is a real generosity. When, I know it's hard to believe sometimes, but when God sends you trouble, when the Sacred Heart allows things to go badly for you, he's actually giving you a wonderful thing. He's actually giving you a gift. This is the Catholic spirit. This is the spirit of the saints. Now, I want to finish on this devotion to the Sacred Heart because I want to tell you a secret. Well, it's not a secret, it's something you already know, but I want to remind you of it because it's easy to forget. When we make reparation to the Sacred Heart of Jesus, whether it's active reparation or passive reparation, when we make reparation to the Sacred Heart of Jesus, please think of our, understand and know that our Blessed Lord, because he's God, picture him now in your mind in the Garden of Olives. Picture him now in your mind on the cross. Picture him now in your mind in his passion. Because he was, because he is Almighty God, and his human nature, which was suffering, is united to the divine nature in that divine person, it means that in that garden, on that cross, at that scourging, etc., etc., he saw every one of your sins. All the sins that perhaps you would hate for anybody to know about, he saw those sins. And he offered his sacrifice for you because of those sins. And your sins caused him suffering. Your sins, my sins, our sins, caused him suffering. Was it the Jews? Yes. Was it the Romans? Yes. But more than that was our sins. Terrible, huh? And our Lord's, look at our, he's betrayed by Judas, he's denied by Peter, and he's abandoned by most of the rest. So when we sin, my dear brethren, we join forces with, we are the companions of Judas and the denying Peter and those apostles and disciples that ran away. That's us when we sin. They're our friends. In that, you know, they talk about the partners of St. Peter in the fishing industry. Well, our partners in sin are Judas and Peter and those other with our blessed Lord. But here's the wonderful thing. Here's the final thing. Here's the thing that should motivate us to make reparation to the Sacred Heart of Jesus, and that is this. Our Lord had friends in his passion. He had his Blessed Mother. He had those other women. He had the young Bishop John. He had the angel that was sent from heaven to console him in the Garden of Olives. And when we deliberately, specifically, with dedication, make reparation to the Sacred Heart, then they're our companions. Then they're our Lady, St. John, the other women, the angel. And this, what I'm talking about now is not poetic. Or maybe it is, I don't know. It's not me, but it's actually reality. It's actually reality. Because just as our Lord in the garden or on the cross or in his passion, just as he saw your sins, your most hidden sins, your most secret sins, your most awful sins, and they cause him pain, that same divine prevision, that same divine mind of our Lord also 2,000 years ago will see your acts of reparation now, hic et nunc, here and now, when you make acts of reparation, when you offer your sufferings, back then, in his path, he sees that. And then he's consoled. This is the point. He's consoled not only by Our Lady, not only by the Mary Magdalene, the other women, not only by St. John, not only by the angel, he's consoled by you. So just as we can be the cause of our Lord's suffering, we can also be the cause of his joy. This, my dear brethren, is devotion to the Sacred Heart of Jesus. And that's a blessing I wish upon you all in the name of the Father, and the Son, and the Holy Ghost. Amen.

0: the divine praises and reparation of the sins of blasphemy. Blessed be God.
1: Blessed be His holy name.
0: Blessed be Jesus Christ, true God and true man.
1: Blessed be
0: the name of Jesus.
1: Blessed be His most sacred heart.
0: Blessed be His most precious blood.
1: Blessed be Jesus in the most holy sacrament of the altar.
0: Blessed be the Holy Ghost, the Paraclete.
1: Blessed be the great Mother of God, Mary, most holy.
0: Blessed be her holy and immaculate conception.
1: Blessed be her glorious assumption.
0: Blessed be the name of Mary, Virgin and Mother.
1: Blessed be Saint Joseph, her most chaste spouse.
0: Blessed be God in his angels and in his saints.
2: In the name of the Father, the Son, Holy Ghost, Amen. Dear seminarians, my dear faithful, on the second Sunday in the Advent, the Church wants us to dedicate our thoughts, our heart, our consideration on an extraordinary feast, the Immaculate Conception. We speak of the Blessed Virgin Mary. Curiously, many people, when we say Immaculate Conception, think that we speak of the virginity of the Blessed Virgin Mary, that becoming the mother of Jesus, the word conception comes there, she remains ever virgin. Hence the idea Immaculate Conception. But it has nothing to do with today's feast, but it is a common error. Today's feast speak of the conception of the Blessed Virgin Mary herself from the very first instant of her existence, that is, her conception. She's immaculate. Immaculate is a negative word. In Latin, when you start with in, it means it is a negation. Immaculate, without stain. Like we say, infinite, without end. Immense, without measure. So are we, poor little creatures. When we try to speak about big things, the only words we have and we find is just to say, well, they are not like us. And so of the Blessed Virgin Mary, we say, she's not like us. We come into this world deeply marked, wounded. We can say cursed with the original sin. And precisely what we want to say today with the Blessed Virgin Mary is, you don't find that in her. There is no such thing. She's immaculate. No curse, no wound, no stain, pure. It is difficult with a negative word to say great things. And we want to say great things. And in fact, we find it in the gospel of today, the gospel which is the reference given by the church to the dogma. Dogma means it's the truth of our faith, and every Catholic is obliged to adhere to this truth. The truth of the Immaculate Conception. When we say dogma, we say this truth belongs to the revelation. It means it's God who told us. It's a part of our faith. But, as the Church is telling us, some of these truths are just plainly, directly revealed, clearly by God, just like that. And many of them, they are like a bud. They will need, so to say, an intervention of the Church to come from the bud to the full flower. In fact, in the bud, you have everything. It's already there, completely. Nothing is failing. But you don't see much of it. And so what do we find as a bud in the Immaculate Conception? We find the greeting of the Archangel Gabriel. Ave, gratia plena. The first word used by the angel to greet the Blessed Virgin Mary is not even her name, or if you want, her name is gratia plena. That's the way he calls her. Full of grace. We express a plenitude. And when we say grace, we say the highest gift of the Creator, of God, to a creature. This grace, we call it sanctifying grace. The grace that makes saint. And the Church tells us that this grace is a formal participation to divine nature and life. She's full of the holiness of God. And this fullness is such that the saints will dare to say that there is more of this holiness in her than in all the saints and angels together. Saint Thomas will dare to say she reaches to the border of the divinity. Higher you cannot go. And why this marvel? Why this beauty? Because she has been chosen to be the mother of God. Makes sense. It makes sense that Almighty God, choosing the Blessed Virgin Mother, the Virgin as His mother, will put in her the greatest possible beauty, the greatest possible treasures. And so the Church greets her, tota pulchra est Maria. You are completely full of beauty. She will use these words, which in fact God is using for Himself, the light. Look at the transfiguration. We speak of these words. His face is like the sun. His vestments are like the snow. And these are the words we use for the Blessed Virgin Mary today. You know that both the sun and the snow, if you expose your eyes too much to their brightness, it makes us blind. Both. Because it's too much for us. And this beauty is accompanied with a tragedy. Our tragedy. In fact, it's the answer of God to our misery. To the miserable answer of our first fathers, parents, to God's law, to the rebellion of the devil, of Adam and Eve. And so, this beauty, this immunity appears like a battle. A battle to death. She will smash your head. I put an enmity between you, the snake, the devil, and the woman. Between your descendants and her descendants. And so is the Immaculate Conception. We see a big fight, but we see also already a victory. The victory of God against anything, everything which is opposed to God. We call it sin. We see it in the devil. We see it in the world. She wins all that. And her victory resides in her humility. The rebellion of God against God comes from pride. The answer, the victory, will come from humility. And God is so mighty, he does not need the might of creatures. And so the greatest of all the angels, which, naturally speaking, is, for us, terrorizing. If we would really see the might, for example, of a Lucifer, we would just melt like wax, nothing. But what is this for God? God will take the humble. God will take a sweet little lady. And she will be the one who terrorized the hell and all these angels and the world. And so the church will greet her as the one who is smashing down all heresies, all errors, everything, whatever is opposed to God, to God's truth, to the faith, to God's love. In her humility, in her love for God, she, yes, terrorizes hell and the world. So, in this day, admiring and rejoicing in the beauty of the Blessed Virgin Mary, we already greet the definitive victory of God against all these rebelling creatures. And my dear seminarians, Divine Providence has chosen this day for the engagement in the society. It is on this very day, under the protection of the ever-Virgin, of the Immaculate Conception, that the new members enter, become member of the Society of St. Pius X, and that the members renew their engagement. You know, we touch there again a tremendous mystery. It is not just a very nice ceremony by which you come in front of the bishop, you will receive a medal, he will give you the peace. It's very deep. It goes about the link, the necessary link of a cleric to Holy Mother of the Church. The first belonging to the Church happens through baptism. But for a cleric, for the priest, there is a second link. We call it incarnation. With this, it means that the treasures of the Church, which needs to be distributed to the souls, are to be found only within the Church. And only those who have this link with the Church will be entitled to distribute these gifts, the grace, the faith. You may say that's here that you touch the big error of these people who call themselves resistance. They have cut themselves from this link to the Church. It's not a little thing. And yes, we touch there another question, which is very bizarre. That is, you will have this objection, but the society has been suppressed. It has been suppressed in 75. In other words, you don't exist. Are you aware that you don't exist? Just by asking the question, we touch a problem which is rare, but we are not the first to face it. And it is a problem of a difficult to explain discrepancy between the law, between the canonical situation and the reality. Strictly speaking, the law, the juridical situation, is fitting with the reality. In fact, it expresses the reality. Hence the word norm. A rule is a norm. And from norm you come to normal. Something is normal, which is the common situation. And it does correspond to a rule. And God's law expresses, so to say, our reality, our needs, and what we need to do to get to the perfection. It is like the handbook. Follow the book and you get to perfection. Follow God's commandment and you get to heaven. And sometimes, and precisely, we are in this kind of rare situation where suddenly the strictly canonical situation no longer corresponds to the reality. It is a very, we can say, unpleasant situation. Cannot last forever. I remember Archbishop Lefebvre telling us at the moment of our consecration, that was in 88, he said to us, in 5 to 6 years, the church, so the authorities, will come to us. Because we are carrying the tradition of the church, we are carrying what makes the church. The church, if you look at the different years or centuries, you could say the church is like a building. And every century is one more floor. You cannot build the 20th floor outside from the 19 first ones. Try to build outside of it another floor. It's not going to work. That's what they tried to do with Vatican II. They pretend that the church starts with Vatican II. They want to forget about the past. Impossible. As St. Pius X said, the church is tradition. We have received and we transmit. We transmit to the next generation. That's why our faith is exactly the same faith as the one of the apostles. We have this

because we see in them pride. And when we look at all the councils in the past, we have this constant reference to the sacrosancta canones, the canons, the laws of the past, of the previous councils. Nothing new. And now, we have this gap between a canonical situation which no longer expresses the reality, our reality. Usually this happens when, so to say, a juridical situation is built on an injustice. And that's exactly what happened with us. A condemnation, a suppression, cannot happen without a severe delict. No delict. The build, this canonical, remains a fiction. And we are in that situation. That's why the Archbishop continued the work. And that's why we continue to exist. And you come to a situation which is sometimes very puzzling, because the Roman authorities at a certain moment, they realize that we are a reality. And despite the fact that on one side they will claim that we don't exist, on the other they will deal with us as existing. Several times, while I was superior general, the congregation of the faith asked me to be a judge, a church judge, of our priests. How could it be if we don't exist? The same when Pope Francis is giving us the power to confess. They recognize that we are an organization, which on the other hand they say doesn't exist. It's complicated. And I may say, those who refuse that the situation of the church is a situation of dramatic crisis, they are stuck. They are stuck in a juridical problem which no longer expresses the reality. It's not easy. But on the other hand, we see how God, and that's again reality, blesses this work. And this blessing means the grace, means good families, means going to heaven, sanctifying. These are the graces. In the year 2000, in the first meeting with Cardinal Castrillon, he would say, "The fruits are good," speaking of the society. "Hence, the Holy Ghost is there." How would it be if we don't exist? Monsignor Pozzo, towards the end of his mandate as Secretary of Ecclesia Dei, the one who was, so to say, the closest to us in dealing with us, said once to a person, which we know, "The Society of St. Pius X possesses the means to take the church out of this crisis. The Society of St. Pius X possesses the means to take the church out of this crisis." How could it be if we don't exist? So, I would say, please, don't be stuck by this juridical problem, which is real, and keep your feet in the reality.

0: so important. Once again, it is the link, necessary link, to be fruitful in your future apostolate. We are Catholic, and we know that outside of the Church there is no salvation. That's why we want to stay in. And let's pray that our superiors will have the grace to bring that again when we will start to consecrate new bishops, to prove that this is not a schismatic act, absolutely not. As the first time, it is, as the Archbishop said, Operation Survival. I'm a little bit long, but I would like to finish by having a little glimpse to the engagement itself, the one you are going to pronounce. These texts are all to be taken from tradition, nothing new. And what do we see in it? In the first part, taken from the Imitation of Christ, we start with a gift of ourselves, complete, without restriction. Our dear Archbishop wants us to give ourselves completely. Then there is a look on our misery, and we beg for forgiveness. We beg that this act of giving ourselves will also serve for forgiveness. Then there is a gift of all what we have. After giving what we are, we give also what we have, our possessions. And then there is another look which needs to be mentioned, which is very interesting. It's the mention of your family, of all these people which are dear to you. Yes, we touch there a mystery of the communion of saints. By giving yourself to the Church, all the people, and especially those who are the closest to you, by blood, by friendship, by grace, they will benefit of your donation, of your oblation. Thanks to the communion of saints, you give yourself totally. The others benefit of it too. This oblation finishes with a consecration to the Blessed Virgin Mary. You give yourself to God. You give yourselves to the Church. You give yourself to this little congregation, the Society of St. Pius X. You give yourself to the Blessed Virgin Mary. A real, very clear consecration to Mary is included in this engagement. And so, again, in this feast, let's bring to her all the future of our dear society. Let's pray for one another, for all the members. Let's ask for these great desires to see the victory of God against this crazy world. That we are there as far as possible to the Immaculate Conception. That we enter into her army to fight for the glory of God and salvation of souls. Amen. In the name of the Father, the Son, Holy Ghost. Amen.
1: Every time you look at the Sacred Heart, there is a grace coming from Him. It's infallible. You are in distress, you are in temptation, look at the Sacred Heart. Immediately you will find consolation. You need some grace, more faith, more charity, more purity, more justice, I don't know, more prudence, suggestions, advice, look at the Sacred Heart. And immediately you will receive the answer. So, mighty faithful, let's believe. Let's believe in the love of God.
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3: Ave Maria, gratia plena Dominus tecum, benedicta tu mulieribus, et benedictus fructus ventris tui, Iesus.

Sister Lucy said the following: "The Most Holy Virgin in these last times in which we live has given a new efficacy to the recitation of the rosary to such an extent that there is no problem, no matter how difficult it is, whether temporal or above all spiritual, in the personal life of each one of us, of our families, of the families of the world, or of religious communities, or even of the lives of peoples and nations, that cannot be solved by the rosary. There is no problem, I tell you, no matter how difficult it is, that we cannot resolve by the prayer of the Holy Rosary."

0: The recitation of the Holy Rosary. In the name of the Father, and the Son, and of the Holy Ghost. Amen. I believe in God, the Father Almighty, creator of heaven and earth, and in Jesus Christ, his only Son, our Lord, who was conceived by the Holy Ghost, born of the Virgin Mary, suffered under Pontius Pilate, was crucified, died, and was buried. He descended into hell, and on the third day he rose again from the dead. He ascended into heaven, and sitteth at the right hand of God, the Father Almighty. From that he shall come to judge the living and the dead. Our Father, who art in heaven, hallowed be thy name. Thy kingdom come, thy will be done, on earth as it is in heaven.
1: Give us this day our daily bread, and forgive us our trespasses, as we forgive those who trespass against us.
0: Hail Mary, full of grace, the Lord is with thee. Blessed art thou amongst women, and blessed is the fruit of thy womb, Jesus. Hail Mary, full of grace, the Lord is with thee. Blessed art thou amongst women, and blessed is the fruit of thy womb, Jesus. Hail Mary, full of grace, the Lord is with thee. Blessed art thou amongst women, and blessed is the fruit of thy womb, Jesus. Glory be to the Father, and to the Son, and to the Holy Ghost.
1: As it was in the beginning,
0: the first joyful mystery, the Annunciation. Our Father, who art in heaven, hallowed be thy name. Thy kingdom come, thy will be done, on earth as it is in heaven. Hail Mary, full of grace, the Lord is with thee. Blessed art thou amongst women, and blessed is the fruit of thy womb, Jesus. Hail Mary, full of grace, the Lord is with thee. Blessed art thou amongst women, and blessed is the fruit of thy womb, Jesus. Hail Mary, full of grace, the Lord is with thee. Blessed art thou amongst women, and blessed is the fruit of thy womb, Jesus. Hail Mary, full of grace, the Lord is with thee. Blessed art thou amongst women, and blessed is the fruit of thy womb, Jesus. Hail Mary, full of grace, the Lord is with thee. Blessed art thou amongst women, and blessed is the fruit of thy womb, Jesus. Hail Mary, full of grace, the Lord is with thee. Blessed art thou amongst women, and blessed is the fruit of thy womb, Jesus. Hail Mary, full of grace, the Lord is with thee. Blessed art thou amongst women, and blessed is the fruit of thy womb, Jesus. Hail Mary, full of grace, the Lord is with thee. Blessed art thou amongst women, and blessed is the fruit of thy womb, Jesus. Hail Mary, full of grace, the Lord is with thee. Blessed art thou amongst women, and blessed is the fruit of thy womb, Jesus. Hail Mary, full of grace, the Lord is with thee. Blessed art thou amongst women, and blessed is the fruit of thy womb, Jesus.
1: Holy Mary,

0: my Jesus. Second joyful mystery, the Visitation. Our Father who art in heaven, hallowed be thy name. Thy kingdom come, thy will be done, on earth as it is in heaven.
1: Give us this day our daily bread, and forgive us our trespasses, as we forgive those who trespass against us. And lead us not into temptation, but deliver us from evil.
0: Hail Mary, full of grace, the Lord is with thee. Blessed art thou amongst women. And blessed is the fruit of thy womb, Jesus.
1: Holy Mary, Mother of God, pray for us sinners now and at the hour of our death.
0: Hail Mary, full of grace, the Lord is with thee. Blessed art thou amongst women, and blessed is the fruit of thy womb, Jesus.
1: Holy Mary, Mother of God, pray for us sinners now and at the hour of our death.
0: Hail Mary, full of grace, the Lord is with thee. Blessed art thou amongst women, and blessed is the fruit of thy womb, Jesus.
1: Holy Mary, Mother of God, pray for us sinners now and at the hour of our death.
0: Hail Mary, full of grace, the Lord is with thee. Blessed art thou amongst women, and blessed is the fruit of thy womb, Jesus.
1: Holy Mary, Mother of God, pray for us sinners now and at the hour of our death.
0: Hail Mary, full of grace, the Lord is with thee. Blessed art thou amongst women, and blessed is the fruit of thy womb, Jesus.
1: Holy Mary, Mother of God, pray for us sinners now and at the hour of our death.
0: Hail Mary, full of grace, the Lord is with thee. Blessed art thou amongst women, and blessed is the fruit of thy womb, Jesus.
1: Holy Mary, Mother of God, pray for us sinners now and at the hour of our death.
0: Hail Mary, full of grace, the Lord is with thee. Blessed art thou amongst women, and blessed is the fruit of thy womb, Jesus.
1: Holy Mary, Mother of God, pray for us sinners now and at the hour of our death.
0: Hail Mary, full of grace, the Lord is with thee. Blessed art thou amongst women, and blessed is the fruit of thy womb, Jesus.
1: Holy Mary, Mother of God, pray for us sinners now and at the hour of our death.
0: Hail Mary, full of grace, the Lord is with thee. Blessed art thou amongst women, and blessed is the fruit of thy womb, Jesus.
1: Holy Mary, Mother of God, pray for us sinners now and at the hour of our death.
0: Hail Mary, full of grace, the Lord is with thee. Blessed art thou amongst women, and blessed is the fruit of thy womb.

O my Jesus, the third joyful mystery, the nativity of our Lord in Bethlehem. Our Father, who art in heaven, hallowed be thy name. Thy kingdom come, thy will be done, on earth as it is in heaven. Hail Mary, full of grace, the Lord is with thee. Blessed art thou amongst women, and blessed is the fruit of thy womb, Jesus. Hail Mary, full of grace, the Lord is with thee. Blessed art thou amongst women, and blessed is the fruit of thy womb, Jesus. Hail Mary, full of grace, the Lord is with thee. Blessed art thou amongst women, and blessed is the fruit of thy womb, Jesus. Hail Mary, full of grace, the Lord is with thee. Blessed art thou amongst women, and blessed is the fruit of thy womb, Jesus. Hail Mary, full of grace, the Lord is with thee. Blessed art thou amongst women, and blessed is the fruit of thy womb, Jesus. Hail Mary, full of grace, the Lord is with thee. Blessed art thou amongst women, and blessed is the fruit of thy womb, Jesus. Hail Mary, full of grace, the Lord is with thee. Blessed art thou amongst women, and blessed is the fruit of thy womb, Jesus. Hail Mary, full of grace, the Lord is with thee. Blessed art thou amongst women, and blessed is the fruit of thy womb, Jesus. Hail Mary, full of grace, the Lord is with thee. Blessed art thou amongst women, and blessed is the fruit of thy womb, Jesus. Hail Mary, full of grace, the Lord is with thee. Blessed art thou amongst women, and blessed is the fruit of thy womb, Jesus.

0: O my Jesus, the fourth joyful mystery, the presentation of the child Jesus in the temple. Our Father, who art in heaven, hallowed be thy name. Thy kingdom come, thy will be done, on earth as it is in heaven.
1: Give us this day our daily bread, and forgive us our trespasses, as we forgive us trespassing against us. And lead us not into temptation, but deliver us from
0: evil. Hail Mary, full of grace, the Lord is with thee. Blessed art thou amongst women, and blessed is the fruit of thy womb, Jesus.
1: Holy Mary, Mother of God, pray for us sinners now and at the hour of our death.
0: Hail Mary, full of grace, the Lord is with thee. Blessed art thou amongst women, and blessed is the fruit of thy womb, Jesus.
1: Holy Mary, Mother of God, pray for us sinners now and at the hour of our death.
0: Hail Mary, full of grace, the Lord is with thee. Blessed art thou amongst women, and blessed is the fruit of thy womb, Jesus.
1: Holy Mary, Mother of God, pray for us sinners now and at the hour of our death.
0: Hail Mary, full of grace, the Lord is with thee. Blessed art thou amongst women, and blessed is the fruit of thy womb, Jesus.
1: Holy Mary, Mother of God, pray for us sinners now and at the hour of our death.
0: Hail Mary, full of grace, the Lord is with thee. Blessed art thou amongst women, and blessed is the fruit of thy womb, Jesus.
1: Holy Mary, Mother of God, pray for us sinners now and at the hour of our death.
0: Hail Mary, full of grace, the Lord is with thee. Blessed art thou amongst women, and blessed is the fruit of thy womb, Jesus.
1: Holy Mary, Mother of God, pray for us sinners now and at the hour of our death.
0: Hail Mary, full of grace, the Lord is with thee. Blessed art thou amongst women, and blessed is the fruit of thy womb, Jesus.
1: Holy Mary, Mother of God, pray for us sinners now and at the hour of our death.
0: Hail Mary, full of grace, the Lord is with thee. Blessed art thou amongst women, and blessed is the fruit of thy womb, Jesus.
1: Holy Mary, Mother of God, pray for us sinners now and at the hour of our death.
0: Hail Mary, full of grace, the Lord is with thee. Blessed art thou amongst women, and blessed is the fruit of thy womb, Jesus.
1: Holy Mary, Mother of God, pray for us sinners now and at the hour of our death.
0: Hail Mary, full of grace, the Lord is with thee. Blessed art thou amongst women, and blessed is the fruit of thy womb, Jesus.
1: Holy Mary, Mother of God,

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The fifth joyful mystery, the finding of the child Jesus in the temple. Our Father who art in heaven, hallowed be thy name. Thy kingdom come, thy will be done, on earth as it is in heaven. Yes.

0: Mary, full of grace, the Lord is with thee. Blessed art thou amongst women, and blessed is the fruit of thy womb, Jesus.
1: Holy
0: Hail Mary, full of grace, the Lord is with thee. Blessed art thou amongst women, and blessed is the fruit of thy womb, Jesus.
1: Holy Mary, Mother of God, pray for us sinners now and the hour of our death.
0: Hail Mary, full of grace, the Lord is with thee. Blessed art thou amongst women, and blessed is the fruit of thy womb, Jesus.
1: Holy Mary, Mother of God, pray for us sinners now and the hour of our death.
0: Hail Mary, full of grace, the Lord is with thee. Blessed art thou amongst women, and blessed is the fruit of thy womb, Jesus.
1: Holy Mary, Mother of God, pray for us sinners now and the hour of our death.
0: Hail Mary, full of grace, the Lord is with thee. Blessed art thou amongst women, and blessed is the fruit of thy womb, Jesus.
1: Holy Mary, Mother of God, pray for us sinners now and the hour of our death.
0: Hail Mary, full of grace, the Lord is with thee. Blessed art thou amongst women, and blessed is the fruit of thy womb, Jesus.
1: Holy Mary, Mother of God, pray for us sinners now and the hour of our death.
0: Hail Mary, full of grace, the Lord is with thee. Blessed art thou amongst women, and blessed is the fruit of thy womb, Jesus.
1: Holy Mary, Mother of God, pray for us sinners now and the hour of our death.
0: Hail Mary, full of grace, the Lord is with thee. Blessed art thou amongst women, and blessed is the fruit of thy womb, Jesus.
1: Holy Mary, Mother of God, pray for us sinners now and the hour of our death.
0: Hail Mary, full of grace, the Lord is with thee. Blessed art thou amongst women, and blessed is the fruit of thy womb, Jesus.
1: Holy Mary, Mother of God, pray for us sinners now and the hour of our death.
0: Hail Mary, full of grace, the Lord is with thee. Blessed art thou amongst women, and blessed is the fruit of thy womb, Jesus.

0: O my Jesus. Hail, Holy Queen.
1: To thee to be sent upon our sighs, mourning, weeping, and sobbing tears. Turn thy most gracious eye to give the highest of mercy towards us. And at this our time shown to us, so sick of thy mighty Jesus. For a moment of the Lord and the Spirit of the Virgin Mary.
0: Pray for us, O Holy Mother of God.
1: That we may be worthy
0: of the cross of Christ. Let us pray. O God, his only begotten Son, by his life, death, and resurrection, has purchased for us rewards of eternal salvation. Grant, we beseech thee, while meditating upon these mysteries of the Most Holy Rosary, of the Blessed Virgin Mary, that we may imitate what they contain and obtain what they promise, through the same Christ our Lord.
2: An act of spiritual communion. In the name of the Father, and of the Son, and of the Holy Spirit. Amen. My Jesus, I believe that you are present in the most holy sacrament. I love you above all things, and I desire to receive you into my soul. Since I cannot at this moment receive you sacramentally, come at least spiritually into my heart. I embrace you as if you were already there, and unite myself wholly to you. Never permit me to be separated from you. Amen. In the name of the Father, and of the Son, and of the Holy Spirit. Amen.
3: In the name of the Father, the Son, and the Holy Ghost. Amen. I believe in God, the Father Almighty, the creator of heaven and earth, and in Jesus Christ, his only Son, our Lord, who was conceived by the Holy Ghost, born of the Virgin Mary, suffered under Pontius Pilate, was crucified, died, and was buried. He descended to hell, and the third day he rose again from the dead. He ascended to heaven, sit at the right hand of God the Father Almighty. From thence he shall come to judge the living and the dead. Our Father who art in heaven, hallowed be thy name. Thy kingdom come, thy will be done on earth as it is in heaven. Hail Mary, full of grace, the Lord is with thee. Blessed art thou amongst women, and blessed is the fruit of thy womb, Jesus. Hail Mary, full of grace, the Lord is with thee. Blessed art thou amongst women, and blessed is the fruit of thy womb, Jesus. Hail Mary, full of grace, the Lord is with thee. Blessed art thou amongst women, and blessed is the fruit of thy womb, Jesus.

The first sorrowful mystery is the agony in the garden. Our Father who art in heaven, hallowed be thy name. Thy kingdom come, thy will be done on earth as it is in heaven. Hail Mary, full of grace, the Lord is with thee. Blessed art thou amongst women, and blessed is the fruit of thy womb, Jesus. Hail Mary, full of grace, the Lord is with thee. Blessed art thou amongst women, and blessed is the fruit of thy womb, Jesus. Hail Mary, full of grace, the Lord is with thee. Blessed art thou amongst women, and blessed is the fruit of thy womb, Jesus. Hail Mary, full of grace, the Lord is with thee. Blessed art thou amongst women, and blessed is the fruit of thy womb, Jesus. Hail Mary, full of grace, the Lord is with thee. Blessed art thou amongst women, and blessed is the fruit of thy womb, Jesus. Hail Mary, full of grace, the Lord is with thee. Blessed art thou amongst women, and blessed is the fruit of thy womb, Jesus. Hail Mary, full of grace, the Lord is with thee. Blessed art thou amongst women, and blessed is the fruit of thy womb, Jesus. Hail Mary, full of grace, the Lord is with thee. Blessed art thou amongst women, and blessed is the fruit of thy womb, Jesus. Hail Mary, full of grace, the Lord is with thee. Blessed art thou amongst women, and blessed is the fruit of thy womb, Jesus. Hail Mary, full of grace, the Lord is with thee. Blessed art thou amongst women, and blessed is the fruit of thy womb, Jesus.

O my Jesus, forgive us our sins and save us from the fires of hell. The second sorrowful mystery is the scourging of the pillar. Our Father who art in heaven, hallowed be thy name. Thy kingdom come, thy will be done on earth as it is in heaven. Hail Mary, full of grace, the Lord is with thee. Blessed art thou amongst women, and blessed is the fruit of thy womb, Jesus. Hail Mary, full of grace, the Lord is with thee. Blessed art thou amongst women, and blessed is the fruit of thy womb, Jesus. Hail Mary, full of grace, the Lord is with thee. Blessed art thou amongst women, and blessed is the fruit of thy womb, Jesus. Hail Mary, full of grace, the Lord is with thee. Blessed art thou amongst women, and blessed is the fruit of thy womb, Jesus. Hail Mary, full of grace, the Lord is with thee. Blessed art thou amongst women, and blessed is the fruit of thy womb, Jesus. Hail Mary, full of grace, the Lord is with thee. Blessed art thou amongst women, and blessed is the fruit of thy womb, Jesus. Hail Mary, full of grace, the Lord is with thee. Blessed art thou amongst women, and blessed is the fruit of thy womb, Jesus. Hail Mary, full of grace, the Lord is with thee. Blessed art thou amongst women, and blessed is the fruit of thy womb, Jesus. Hail Mary, full of grace, the Lord is with thee. Blessed art thou amongst women, and blessed is the fruit of thy womb, Jesus. Hail Mary, full of grace, the Lord is with thee. Blessed art thou amongst women, and blessed is the fruit of thy womb, Jesus.

Forgive us our sins, save us from the fires of hell. The third sorrowful mystery is the crowning with thorns. Our Father, who art in heaven, hallowed be thy name. Thy kingdom come, thy will be done on earth as it is in heaven. Hail Mary, full of grace, the Lord is with thee. Blessed art thou amongst women, and blessed is the fruit of thy womb, Jesus. Hail Mary, full of grace, the Lord is with thee. Blessed art thou amongst women, and blessed is the fruit of thy womb, Jesus. Hail Mary, full of grace, the Lord is with thee. Blessed art thou amongst women, and blessed is the fruit of thy womb, Jesus. Hail Mary, full of grace, the Lord is with thee. Blessed art thou amongst women, and blessed is the fruit of thy womb, Jesus. Hail Mary, full of grace, the Lord is with thee. Blessed art thou amongst women, and blessed is the fruit of thy womb, Jesus. Hail Mary, full of grace, the Lord is with thee. Blessed art thou amongst women, and blessed is the fruit of thy womb, Jesus. Hail Mary, full of grace, the Lord is with thee. Blessed art thou amongst women, and blessed is the fruit of thy womb, Jesus. Hail Mary, full of grace, the Lord is with thee. Blessed art thou amongst women, and blessed is the fruit of thy womb, Jesus. Hail Mary, full of grace, the Lord is with thee. Blessed art thou amongst women, and blessed is the fruit of thy womb, Jesus. Hail Mary, full of grace, the Lord is with thee. Blessed art thou amongst women, and blessed is the fruit of thy womb, Jesus.

O my Jesus, forgive us our sins and save us from the fires of hell. The fourth sorrowful mystery, our Lord carries the cross. Our Father who art in heaven, hallowed be thy name. Thy kingdom come, thy will be done on earth as it is in heaven. Hail Mary, full of grace, the Lord is with thee. Blessed art thou amongst women, and blessed is the fruit of thy womb, Jesus. Hail Mary, full of grace, the Lord is with thee. Blessed art thou amongst women, and blessed is the fruit of thy womb, Jesus. Hail Mary, full of grace, the Lord is with thee. Blessed art thou amongst women, and blessed is the fruit of thy womb, Jesus. Hail Mary, full of grace, the Lord is with thee. Blessed art thou amongst women, and blessed is the fruit of thy womb, Jesus. Hail Mary, full of grace, the Lord is with thee. Blessed art thou amongst women, and blessed is the fruit of thy womb, Jesus. Hail Mary, full of grace, the Lord is with thee. Blessed art thou amongst women, and blessed is the fruit of thy womb, Jesus. Hail Mary, full of grace, the Lord is with thee. Blessed art thou amongst women, and blessed is the fruit of thy womb, Jesus. Hail Mary, full of grace, the Lord is with thee. Blessed art thou amongst women, and blessed is the fruit of thy womb, Jesus. Hail Mary, full of grace, the Lord is with thee. Blessed art thou amongst women, and blessed is the fruit of thy womb, Jesus. Hail Mary, full of grace, the Lord is with thee. Blessed art thou amongst women, and blessed is the fruit of thy womb, Jesus.

0: O my Jesus, forgive us our sins, save us from the fires of hell. Souls into heaven, especially those in most need of thy mercy. The fifth sorrowful mystery is the crucifixion and death of our Lord. Our Father who art in heaven, hallowed be thy name, thy kingdom come, thy will be done on earth as it is in heaven. Hail Mary, full of grace, the Lord is with thee. Blessed art thou amongst women, and blessed is the fruit of thy womb, Jesus. Hail Mary, full of grace, the Lord is with thee. Blessed art thou amongst women, and blessed is the fruit of thy womb, Jesus. Hail Mary, full of grace, the Lord is with thee. Blessed art thou amongst women, and blessed is the fruit of thy womb, Jesus. Hail Mary, full of grace, the Lord is with thee. Blessed art thou amongst women, and blessed is the fruit of thy womb, Jesus. Hail Mary, full of grace, the Lord is with thee. Blessed art thou amongst women, and blessed is the fruit of thy womb, Jesus. Hail Mary, full of grace, the Lord is with thee. Blessed art thou amongst women, and blessed is the fruit of thy womb, Jesus. Hail Mary, full of grace, the Lord is with thee. Blessed art thou amongst women, and blessed is the fruit of thy womb, Jesus. Hail Mary, full of grace, the Lord is with thee. Blessed art thou amongst women, and blessed is the fruit of thy womb, Jesus. Hail Mary, full of grace, the Lord is with thee. Blessed art thou amongst women, and blessed is the fruit of thy womb, Jesus. Hail Mary, full of grace, the Lord is with thee. Blessed art thou amongst women, and blessed is the fruit of thy womb, Jesus.
1: Holy Mary, Mother of God, pray for us sinners now and at the hour of our death. Amen.

0: O my Jesus, forgive us our sins, save us the fires of hell. Lead all souls to heaven, especially those most in thy mercy. Hail, Holy Queen, Mother of Mercy, our life, our sweetness, and our
1: hope. We cry for banished children.
0: To thee do we send up our sighs, mourning and weeping in this valley of tears. Turn the most gracious advocate thine eyes of mercy towards us. And after this, our exile show unto us the blessed fruit of thy womb, Jesus. O clement, O loving, O sweet Virgin Mary. Pray for us, O Holy Mother of God. Let us pray, O God, his only begotten Son, by his life, death, and resurrection, has purchased for us the rewards of eternal life. Grant, we beseech you, that while meditating upon these mysteries of the Most Holy Rosary, the Blessed Virgin Mary, that we may imitate what they contain and obtain what they promise through the same Christ our Lord. In the name of the Father, and the Son, and the Holy Ghost. Amen.
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3: I believe in God, the Father Almighty, creator of heaven and earth, and in Jesus Christ, his only Son, our Lord, who was conceived by the Holy Ghost, born of the Virgin Mary, suffered under Pontius Pilate, was crucified, died, and was buried. He descended into hell. On the third day, he rose again from the dead. He ascended into heaven, sits at the right hand of God, the Father Almighty. From thence he shall come to judge the living and the dead. Father, who art in heaven, hallowed be thy name. Thy kingdom come, thy will be done on earth as it is in heaven.
4: Give us this day our daily bread, and forgive us our trespasses, as we forgive those who trespass against us. And lead us not into temptation, but deliver us from evil.
3: Full of grace, the Lord is with thee. Blessed art thou amongst women, and blessed is the fruit of thy womb, Jesus.
4: Holy Mary, Mother of God, pray for us sinners, now and at the hour of our death.
3: Hail Mary, full of grace, the Lord is with thee. Blessed art thou amongst women, and blessed is the fruit of thy womb, Jesus.
4: Holy Mary, Mother of God, pray for us sinners, now and at the hour of our death.
3: Full of grace, the Lord is with thee. Blessed art thou amongst women, and blessed is the fruit of thy womb, Jesus.
4: Holy Mary, Mother of God, pray for us sinners, now and at the hour of our death.

0: Pray the glorious mysteries. The first glorious mystery is the resurrection. Our Father who art in heaven, hallowed be thy name. Thy kingdom come, thy will be done on earth as it is in heaven.
1: Give us this day our daily bread, and forgive us our trespasses, as we forgive those who trespass against us. And lead us not into temptation, but deliver us from evil.
0: Hail Mary, full of grace, the Lord is with thee. Blessed art thou amongst women, and blessed is the fruit of thy womb, Jesus.
1: Holy Mary, Mother of God, pray for us sinners,
0: now and at the hour of our death. Hail Mary, full of grace, the Lord is with thee. Blessed art thou amongst women, and blessed is the fruit of thy womb, Jesus.
1: Holy Mary, Mother of God, pray for us sinners, now and at the hour of our death.
0: Hail Mary, full of grace, the Lord is with thee. Blessed art thou amongst women, and blessed is the fruit of thy womb, Jesus.
1: Holy Mary, Mother of God, pray for us sinners,
0: Hail Mary, full of grace, the Lord is with thee. Blessed art thou amongst women, and blessed is the fruit of thy womb, Jesus.
1: Holy Mary, Mother of God, pray for us sinners, now
0: Hail Mary, full of grace, the Lord is with thee. Blessed art thou amongst women, and blessed is the fruit of thy womb, Jesus.
1: Holy Mary, Mother of God,
0: pray
1: for us sinners,
0: Hail Mary, full of grace, the Lord is with thee. Blessed art thou amongst women, and blessed is the fruit of thy womb, Jesus.
1: Holy Mary, Mother of God, pray for us sinners,
0: Hail Mary, full of grace, the Lord is with thee. Blessed art thou amongst women, and blessed is the fruit of thy womb, Jesus.
1: Holy Mary, Mother of God, pray for us sinners,
0: Hail Mary, full of grace, the Lord is with thee. Blessed art thou amongst women, and blessed is the fruit of thy womb, Jesus.
1: Holy Mary, Mother of God, pray for us sinners,
0: Hail Mary, full of grace, the Lord is with thee. Blessed art thou amongst women, and blessed is the fruit of thy womb, Jesus.
1: Holy Mary, Mother of God,
0: Christ, the Lord is with thee. Blessed art thou amongst women, and blessed is the fruit of thy womb.

0: O my Jesus,
1: forgive us our sins, save us from the fires of hell, and lead all souls to heaven, especially those who are most in need of thy mercy.
2: The second glorious mystery of the Ascension. Our Father, who art in heaven, hallowed be thy name. Thy kingdom come, thy will be done on earth as it is in heaven.
1: Give us this day our daily bread, and forgive us our trespasses, as we forgive those who trespass against us. And lead us not into temptation, but deliver us from evil.
2: Hail Mary, full of grace, the Lord is with thee. Blessed art thou among women, and blessed is the fruit of thy womb, Jesus.
1: Holy Mary, Mother of God, pray for us sinners, now and at the hour of our death.
2: Hail Mary, full of grace, the Lord is with thee. Blessed art thou among women, and blessed is the fruit of thy womb, Jesus.
1: Holy Mary, Mother of God, pray for us sinners, now and at the hour of our death.
2: Hail Mary, full of grace, the Lord is with thee. Blessed art thou among women, and blessed is the fruit of thy womb, Jesus.
1: Holy Mary, Mother of God, pray for us sinners, now and at the hour of our death.
2: Hail Mary, full of grace, the Lord is with thee. Blessed art thou among women, and blessed is the fruit of thy womb, Jesus.
1: Holy Mary, Mother of God, pray for us sinners, now and at the hour of our death.
2: Hail Mary, full of grace, the Lord is with thee. Blessed art thou among women, and blessed is the fruit of thy womb, Jesus.
1: Holy Mary, Mother of God, pray for us sinners, now and at the hour of our death.
2: Hail Mary, full of grace, the Lord is with thee. Blessed art thou among women, and blessed is the fruit of thy womb, Jesus.
1: Holy Mary, Mother of God, pray for us sinners, now and at the hour of our death.
2: Hail Mary, full of grace, the Lord is with thee. Blessed art thou among women, and blessed is the fruit of thy womb, Jesus.
1: Holy Mary, Mother of God, pray for us sinners, now and at the hour of our death.
2: Hail Mary, full of grace, the Lord is with thee. Blessed art thou among women, and blessed is the fruit of thy womb, Jesus.
1: Holy Mary, Mother of God, pray for us sinners, now and at the hour of our death.
2: Hail Mary, full of grace, the Lord is with thee. Blessed art thou among women, and blessed is the fruit of thy womb, Jesus.
1: Holy Mary, Mother of God, pray for us sinners, now and at the hour of our death.
2: Hail Mary, full of grace, the Lord is with thee. Blessed art thou among women, and blessed is the fruit of thy womb, Jesus.
1: Holy Mary,

0: Almighty Jesus,
1: save us and save us from the fires of hell, and lead all souls to heaven, especially those who most need thy mercy.
0: The third glorious mystery is the descent of the Holy Ghost upon the Blessed Mother and the Apostles. Our Father who art in heaven, hallowed be thy name, thy kingdom come, thy will be done on earth as it is in heaven.
1: Give us this day our daily bread, and forgive us our trespasses, as we forgive those who trespass against us. And lead us not into temptation, but deliver us from evil. Amen.
0: And Mary, full of grace, the Lord is with thee. Blessed art thou amongst women, and blessed is the fruit of thy womb, Jesus.
1: Holy Mary, Mother of God, pray for us sinners, now and at the hour of death. Amen.
0: Now Mary, full of grace, the Lord is with thee. Blessed art thou amongst women, and blessed is the fruit of thy womb, Jesus.
1: Holy Mary, Mother of God, pray for us sinners, now and at the hour of death. Amen.
0: Now Mary, full of grace, the Lord is with thee. Blessed art thou amongst women, and blessed is the fruit of thy womb, Jesus.
1: Holy Mary, Mother of God, pray for us sinners, now and at the hour of death. Amen.
0: The Lord is with thee. Blessed art thou amongst women, and blessed is the fruit of thy womb, Jesus.
1: Holy Mary, Mother of God, pray for us sinners, now and at the hour of death. Amen.
0: Hail Mary, full of grace, the Lord is with thee. Blessed art thou amongst women, and blessed is the fruit of thy womb, Jesus.
1: Holy Mary, Mother of God, pray for us sinners, now and at the hour of death. Amen.
0: Hail Mary, full of grace, the Lord is with thee. Blessed art thou amongst women, and blessed is the fruit of thy womb, Jesus.
1: Holy Mary, Mother of God, pray for us sinners.
0: Hail Mary, full of grace, the Lord is with thee. Blessed art thou amongst women, and blessed is the fruit of thy womb, Jesus.
1: Holy Mary, Mother of God, pray for us sinners, now and at the hour of our death. Amen.
0: Hail Mary, full of grace, the Lord is with thee. Blessed art thou amongst women, and blessed is the fruit of thy womb, Jesus.
1: Holy Mary, Mother of God, pray for us sinners, now and at the hour of our death. Amen.
0: Hail Mary, full of grace, the Lord is with thee. Blessed art thou amongst women, and blessed is the fruit of thy womb, Jesus.
1: Holy Mary, Mother of God, pray for us sinners, now and at the hour of death. Amen.
0: Hail Mary, full of grace, the Lord is with thee. Blessed art thou amongst women, and blessed is the fruit of thy womb, Jesus.
1: Holy Mary,

0: Jesus.
1: Forgive us our trespasses, save us from the fires of hell. And lead all souls to heaven, especially those in mercy and thy mercy.
2: The fifth glorious mystery, the coronation of Our Lady. Our Father, who art in heaven, hallowed be thy name. Thy kingdom come, thy will be done on earth as it is in heaven.
1: Give us this day our daily bread, and forgive us our trespasses, as we forgive those who trespass against us. And lead us not into temptation, but deliver us from evil. Amen.
2: Hail Mary, full of grace, the Lord is with thee. Blessed art thou amongst women, and blessed is the fruit of thy womb, Jesus.
1: Holy Mary, Mother of God, pray for us sinners, now and at the hour of our death. Amen.
2: Hail Mary, full of grace, the Lord is with thee. Blessed art thou amongst women, and blessed is the fruit of thy womb, Jesus.
1: Holy Mary, Mother of God, pray for us sinners, now and at the hour of our death. Amen.
2: Hail Mary, full of grace, the Lord is with thee. Blessed art thou amongst women, and blessed is the fruit of thy womb, Jesus.
1: Holy Mary, Mother of God, pray for us sinners, now and at the hour of our death. Amen.
2: Hail Mary, full of grace, the Lord is with thee. Blessed art thou amongst women, and blessed is the fruit of thy womb, Jesus.
1: Holy Mary, Mother of God, pray for us sinners, now and at the hour of our death. Amen.
2: Hail Mary, full of grace, the Lord is with thee. Blessed art thou amongst women, and blessed is the fruit of thy womb, Jesus.
1: Holy Mary, Mother of God, pray for us sinners, now and at the hour of our death. Amen.
2: Hail Mary, full of grace, the Lord is with thee. Blessed art thou amongst women, and blessed is the fruit of thy womb, Jesus.
1: Holy Mary, Mother of God, pray for us sinners, now and at the hour of our death. Amen.
2: Hail Mary, full of grace, the Lord is with thee. Blessed art thou amongst women, and blessed is the fruit of thy womb, Jesus.
1: Holy Mary, Mother of God, pray for us sinners, now and at the hour of our death. Amen.
2: Hail Mary, full of grace, the Lord is with thee. Blessed art thou amongst women, and blessed is the fruit of thy womb, Jesus.
1: Holy Mary, Mother of God, pray for us sinners, now and at the hour of our death. Amen.
2: Hail Mary, full of grace, the Lord is with thee. Blessed art thou amongst women, and blessed is the fruit of thy womb, Jesus.
1: Holy Mary, Mother of God, pray for us sinners, now and at the hour of our death. Amen.
2: Hail Mary, full of grace, the Lord is with thee. Blessed art thou amongst women, and blessed is the fruit of thy womb, Jesus.
1: Holy Mary, Mother of God, pray for us sinners, now and at the hour of our death. Amen.

0: Jesus.
1: Forgive us our sins, save us from the fires of hell. Lead all souls to heaven, especially those who have seen the light of the city.
2: Now, Holy Queen,
1: Mother of mercy, and Lord of our lives, sweetness and our hope, to thee we cry, O my children, to thee. To thee we give up to our sorrows, whom we bring in the sorrow of tears. Heaven, our most gracious advocate, have eyes of mercy towards us. And after this hour, exalt and bless us with the fruit of thy womb, Jesus. I recommend to thy body, my sweet Virgin Mary.
2: Pray for us, O Holy Mother of God.
1: That we may be with the cross of Christ.
2: Let us pray, O God, whose only begotten Son, by his life, death, and resurrection, has purchased for us the rewards of eternal life. Grant, we beseech you, that by meditating upon these mysteries in the most holy rosary of the Blessed Virgin Mary, we may imitate what they contain and obtain what they promise through the same Christ our Lord.
3: Amen.
2: Our Lord grant us priests.
3: Our Lord grant us priests.
2: Our Lord grant us holy priests.
3: Our Lord grant us holy priests.
2: Our Lord grant us many holy priests.
3: Our Lord grant us many holy priests.
2: Our Lord grant us many holy religious vocations.
3: Our Lord grant us many holy religious vocations.
2: St. Pius X.
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0: Voice of the Saints. In tribulation, immediately draw near to God with confidence, and you will receive strength, enlightenment, and instruction. Saint John of the Cross.
1: Our Lord Jesus Christ, He came on this earth with one purpose. He came to die. A priest is an instrument. Archbishop Lefebvre has a line that I think really gives us a little bit more information about what the priesthood is. He says that in accomplishing their apostolic works, the priests of the society will strive to be docile instruments of the Holy Ghost in order to transmit eternal life to souls. God doesn't need a certain type, a certain temperament. God doesn't need certain talents. But Father so-and-so, he's so smart. You don't need to be Father so-and-so. Father so-and-so, he can run boys' camps. He's so amazing. Maybe, and God is using his talents for his own purposes, for God's purposes. But you don't have to be that. No, God will use what talents he has given to you if he wants to use you for his priesthood. And in fact, the less you think you are something, the more docile an instrument you will be. Is it terrifying to think about saving souls, the salvation of souls depending on you over 7 years in the seminary? Absolutely. Just like it was terrifying for our Lord Jesus Christ in the Garden of Gethsemane to think about what he would suffer on the next day and as he went up Mount Calvary to the cross. But don't you think that our Lord, if he's going to take a young man and make him so much like unto himself that he gives him a special character on his soul, a priesthood, don't you think that he won't invite you on the same somewhat terrifying adventure to save souls? No greater love has a man than that a man lay down his life for his friends. Priest is an instrument. But, as the statutes also say, he's there to transmit eternal life. He is there to transmit eternal life.

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1: Today on the Episcopal Consecration Series, Father Wiseman examines how changes to the liturgy have reshaped belief, the priesthood, and the life of the Church.
2: Because we are kind of facing a situation where the authorities in the Church, who should be defending and fostering the true worship of God, are effectively withdrawing men from that worship. I think we can say the sacramental life of the Church has changed its orientation. These are sacraments of man, for man in his community, not to introduce him to the highest act he can do on this earth. Why would we, who are Catholics, want to change our rites to mimic Protestants? Why? What could be the possible purpose of that? Will it increase my faith? Will it deepen my faith?
3: Welcome, Father Wiseman. This is the continuation of our podcast series on the Episcopal Consecrations. For those who are just listening to this podcast, I encourage you to listen to the previous episodes only because we are going to jump into the state of necessity on the liturgical level, and we are proceeding as if certain things have already been established, like the state of necessity in its principles and in its at least doctrinal applications. So, Father, if you can explain both a little bit about yourself by way of introduction, and then what specifically you'll be discussing in this podcast.
2: Sure. Thanks, Jim. It's been a little bit since I've been on the podcast series, but I am currently stationed actually in St. Mary's. I'm teaching in the college there. I just got transferred there this past August. Before that, I was in the seminary for 8 years, in fact, teaching theology and philosophy. So I'm still doing that at the undergraduate level now. And what we're going to be discussing today is sort of the next logical step in our podcast series to try to address the rampant liturgical problems that are in the Church as a result of the many changes since Vatican II. And we're going to try to show that those liturgical changes demonstrate that there does exist a state of necessity in the Church right now for souls. And so to place it with respect to the previous podcasts, Father Robinson had shown in his podcast episode what we mean by this phrase, state of necessity. And we're not going to go into that detail, as you mentioned, but just to sum it up, he said that the state of necessity meant there was a threat to this spiritual good of souls that is both grave and general. So a grave or serious threat, and general meaning it applies to many souls in the Church. And Father Robinson had given a kind of argument or laid out a syllogism in which he established the first premise, the premise about what the state of necessity means. And we're going to establish another of the premises of the syllogism to show that the liturgical situation in the Church demonstrates that there is, in fact, a state of necessity. So that'll be our basic, where we come in the podcast series. And I'd like to kind of begin this with a quotation from Scripture, which has always struck me in the context also of the current situation. I don't want to press a comparison too far here, of course, but I'll read this quotation. And it's from the first book of Kings, or 1 Samuel, and this is chapter 2. And we're talking about Heli here and his sons, who Heli was a good man, but his sons were not good men, as we will hear from Scripture. So this is the quotation. "Now the sons of Heli were children of Belial, not knowing the Lord, nor the office of the priests to the people. But whosoever had offered a sacrifice, the servant of the priest came while the flesh was in boiling with a flesh hook of 3 teeth in his hand and thrust it into the kettle or into the cauldron or into the pot or into the pan. And all that the flesh hook brought up, the priest took to himself. Thus did they to all Israel that came to Silo. And also before they burnt the